0: 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Bob Agner reporting.
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Outside of our studios right now, we have overcast skies. It is 88 degrees, going to go down to, 71 overnight, 30% chance of rain, and tomorrow's going to be a rainy day, 70% chance of rain all day, high 86 degrees. Stay with us now. The Concord Youth Choir is going to come sing Thanks to Calvary. Kingsman will sing Forever and Eternity, and the Swacho family will sing I Have a Song. Alvin Martinez, Mercy Walked In, and the Brent Rochester family will sing I Am Redeemed. Our Rogers family, That Very Moment, and Higher Ground Trio will sing Unclouded Day. 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
1: With SRN News, I'm Keith Peters in Washington. Today commemorates the 25th anniversary of the September 11th terrorist attacks. Observances were held all over the country, including at the Pentagon.
2: President Donald Trump says today we renew the promise we made back then.
3: Today we renew the sacred oath that we first swore in their names a quarter of a century ago. We will never, ever forget.
2: Defense Secretary Pete Hegseth says 9/11 inspired many to enlist.
4: In the book of Isaiah, Isaiah said, "Here I am, Lord, send me." And in the days that weeks that followed, millions of Americans said, "Here we are, send us."
2: Observances honoring the lives lost and those changed that day continue throughout the nation. Bernie Bennett reporting.
1: During a pre-recorded presentation, Gary Sinise recalls the heroics of passengers and crew aboard United Airlines Flight 93 that crashed in a field near Shanksville, Pennsylvania.
5: For 6 minutes, passengers and crew fought with hijackers in the sky over western Pennsylvania. Their action forced Flight 93 to crash 18 minutes short of the intended target in Washington, D.C., and prevented further loss of life on the ground. As this morning of remembrance concludes, we pause to remember each name of the 40 passengers and crew members of United Airlines Flight 93 and their individual sacrifice, which spared the lives of countless others.
1: In other news, a fishing crew in Alaska's Bering Sea rescued a teenager who clung to a capsized boat for roughly 2 days in the frigid waters. On Wall Street, the Dow by 509 points, the NASDAQ rose 251, the S&P advanced 65. This is SRN News.
6: 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They're located at 4763 Highway 153 in Easley, and their number is 269-5576. That's 269-5576. 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

0: He's gracious, but he's also righteous. Sin must be paid for. Sin must be punished. The wages of sin is death. The soul that sinneth, it shall die. But the righteous God in his grace and the righteous God in his mercy sent a substitute to die for my sin, the Lord Jesus Christ.
1: America needs the Lord. Please join us at Tabernacle Baptist Church as we seek his face for a genuine revival meeting. Coming up on October the 5th through the 7th, we will have Dr. James Knox preaching from the Good Word of God. We will also have uplifting music as we worship our Savior Jesus Christ. Again, that's Monday through Wednesday, October the 5th, 6th, and 7th at 7 p.m. at Tabernacle Baptist Church in Greenville, South Carolina. Our pastor, Dr. Doug Benton, and the congregation looks forward to seeing you there.
0: I am truly, truly thankful. I can bring all my cares to the Lord. But I really should remember he's the Lord. I am truly thankful I can come boldly to the throne of grace, but I should remember it's a throne.

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1: With SRN News, I'm Keith Peters in Washington. Today commemorates the 25th anniversary of the September 11th terrorist attacks. Observances were held all over the country, including at the Pentagon.
2: President Donald Trump says today we renew the promise we made back then.
3: Today we renew the sacred oath that we first swore in their names a quarter of a century ago. We will never, ever forget.
2: Defense Secretary Pete Hegseth says 9/11 inspired many to enlist.
4: In the book of Isaiah, Isaiah said, "Here I am, Lord, send me." And in the days that weeks that followed, millions of Americans said, "Here we are, send us."
2: Observances honoring the lives lost and those changed that day continue throughout the nation. Bernie Bennett reporting.
1: During a pre-recorded presentation, Gary Sinise recalls the heroics of passengers and crew aboard United Airlines Flight 93 that crashed in a field near Shanksville, Pennsylvania.
5: For 6 minutes, passengers and crew fought with hijackers in the sky over western Pennsylvania. Their action forced Flight 93 to crash 18 minutes short of the intended target in Washington, D.C., and prevented further loss of life on the ground. As this morning of remembrance concludes, we pause to remember each name of the 40 passengers and crew members of United Airlines Flight 93 and their individual sacrifice, which spared the lives of countless others.
1: In other news, a fishing crew in Alaska's Bering Sea rescued a teenager who clung to a capsized boat for roughly 2 days in the frigid waters. On Wall Street, the Dow by 509 points, the NASDAQ rose 251, the S&P advanced 65. This is SRN News. Who is attending youth group at church?
6: A new poll released by the Barna Group finds 57% of self-described Christian teenagers have shown up at least once for youth group over the past 3 months. Boys are more likely than girls to be there, 63% to 52%. The poll also indicates that as teens get older, 17 and 18, they're less likely to attend youth group at their church. Barna says the question of whether youth groups are doing a lot to activate adolescents' faith is harder to answer. Michael Harrington reporting.
1: A group of former Amazon warehouse employees is suing the company for systematically discriminating against pregnant workers, accusing the company of denying them basic accommodations and penalizing some who took time off for hospital visits. The four women have filed a proposed nationwide class action suit in New York federal court, accusing Amazon of violating the 2022 Pregnant Workers Fairness Act. This is SRN News. Wall Street slump is over, at least for one day. More on today's market activity from financial correspondent Seth Sutel, reporting from New York City.
7: Stocks rebounded on Wall Street and clawed back much of their losses for the week after crude oil prices eased back a bit. An update on inflation that came in close to forecasts also helped calm the market on Friday. The S&P 500 rose 0.9%. The Dow added 509 points. That's about 1%. The Nasdaq Composite also rose 1%. A drop of almost 3% in the price of Brent crude took some pressure off of inflation. The price of Brent had jumped to its highest level since May overnight because of the ongoing war with Iran. Bond traders are expecting the Federal Reserve to raise its benchmark interest rate next week to fight inflation. Seth Sutel, New York.
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Thank you so much for listening to WTBI on this Friday evening. I can't believe it's Friday already. I've tripped over that word three times tonight because I can't believe it's Friday. Friday already this week just slipped by me, but thank the Lord he's with us and he's taking us through every day. And you're listening to 91.5 FM, WTBI.org, on the World Wide Web. And we're so glad you're along with us this evening. 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Well, right now in Greenville, we have overcast skies, which is probably not surprising to you because you've seen them. Maybe it's even raining where you are. It's 73 degrees outside, going down to 71 overnight, and it's going to be rainy for the next 36 hours or so, 24 hours anyway. Tomorrow's Saturday, and it's going to be a 70% chance of rain and a high of 86 degrees. The rain goes away, though, Saturday night and Sunday. High temperature 90 degrees and partly sunny and some chance for showers. And a chance for showers late in the afternoon. Overnight, though, it's going to be clear, low 69. And Monday's going to be a very nice day, clear skies and 92 degrees. Coming up, the Barnetts are going to sing It Took the Blood. Buster Kinsey, Jesus Signed My Pardon. Brad Rochester family, What a Savior is Jesus. 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
2: Thank you and greetings, radio friends. What a joy and privilege it is to come to your place of listening and share together with you another Harvest Time Broadcast. We're turning in our Bible to the book of Isaiah, chapter number 6, and we're concluding the study today on calls for involvement that God brings into our life. We looked at the first part of the week of this life-transforming experience in Isaiah's life. And then I've been building from verse number 8, where the Bible said, "Also I heard the voice of the Lord saying, Whom shall I send, and who will go for us? Then said I, Jeremiah, send me." And in verse 9, "And he said, Go." And we're looking at calls for involvement in the work of the Lord. I mentioned to you that there's a call from above that calls me to involvement. There's a call from within that calls me to involvement. There is a call from without that calls me to involvement. I have never listened to the Lord above and felt like he told me I was doing too much, not to worry about people going to hell, to relax. I have never listened to the love of Christ that's inside me, and it told me that I was doing too much, not to worry about people going to hell, take it easy, and relax. I have never listened to the call of the lost from without and felt like that they said to me, "I want you to slow down, don't worry about us, take it easy, and relax." No, my friend, but the thing that drives this preacher to the work of God, there is a call from above, there's a call from within, and there's a call from without that calls me to involvement. And I want to mention three others, the Lord willing, on the broadcast today. Let me say to you, number 4, there is a call from behind that calls me to involvement. If I stop on my journey and I listen back down the road behind me, I hear voices that cry out for my involvement. Let me mention 3 of them very briefly. First of all, may I say to you that the old rugged cross cries out for my involvement. You see, when Christ died on the cross at Calvary, he accomplished everything that God intended and purposed for him to accomplish there in his death on the cross. You see, what was that, preacher? That was salvation, free and full, to any sinner that hears the gospel and acts upon the terms of the gospel to be saved. And of course, the terms of the gospel are simple: faith and repentance toward God, and faith in the Lord Jesus Christ. And so the cross cries out, "Somebody carry my message." I remember years ago studying through the Word of God, and I came upon the portion where they compelled Simon the Cyrene to bear the cross after Christ. There was a thought that came through my mind. I wish I would have been there that day. I would have loved to put my hands on his cross and help Christ bear the cross as he goes on his way to Calvary. Then there was another thought that came to my mind. If I would not pick up his cross and carry it now, I would not have laid my hand upon his cross when they were crucifying people upon the cross. But the old rugged cross cries out, "Who will go for me? Who will tell my story?" And my friend, my heart wants to cry back to the cross, "Here am I, send me. I will go and tell the wonderful story of Christ in his saving grace." But not only there's the cross that cries out behind me, but there is a great commission that cries out back down the road. Men have heard the call of God, and they've heard the cry, "Go ye into all the world and preach the gospel to every creature." How can I sit still when the Lord died for the world and gave us a commission to go into all the world And here we are 2,000 years later, and all the world has not heard the gospel even to this day. I cannot be still. The cross cries out for my involvement. The commission cries out for my involvement. And may I say to you, back down the road of history, the church cries out for my involvement. When I study church history, oh, my heart is moved at those who have died the martyr's death, shed their own blood for the cause of Christ. How can I sit back in my rocking chair and relax while the world goes to hell when my brothers and sisters that have run this race before me have paid the ultimate sacrifice of shedding their own blood and dying all kind of martyrs' deaths, that the message of the gospel might go forth, and it came to me, and I'd be a traitor to let it stop here with me. The cross cries out for my involvement. The commission cries out for my involvement. The church cries out for my involvement. My grandfather on my mother's side was a preacher, and he preached himself to death before he was as old as I am. My grandfather never had the luxuries that I enjoyed. I traveled from one end of this country to another in living room comfort. And my friend, I enjoy the blessings of God's benefits to me in this life far greater than my grandfather did. And I'd be a traitor to him. I'd hate to face him at the judgment seat of Christ, having betrayed that he lived for and that he died for and gave his life a living sacrifice to the glory and honor of the Lord Jesus Christ. So there's a call from above. The Lord calls me to involvement. There's a call from within. The love of Christ calls me to involvement. There's a call from without. The lost world calls me to involvement. And then there's a call from behind. The cross cries out. The commission cries out. The church of yesterday cries out for my involvement. But then may I say to you, number five, there is a call from before. As I look down the road in front of me, I hear a clear voice that's calling for my involvement. You say, what is it, preacher? I'll tell you what it is. It's the judgment seat of Christ. I have never thought about the judgment seat of Christ and felt like I was doing too much. I have never thought about the judgment seat of Christ and felt like I needed to slow down. I needed to quit wondering and having concern about souls that are going to hell. I've never looked at the judgment seat of Christ and felt like I ought to let somebody else do it and me relax for a period of time. No, my friend, when I look at the judgment seat of Christ, there's a call that grabs my soul and my spirit and says to me, get involved. Get involved in a greater way. When I think of the judgment seat of Christ, there are three things that come to my mind, and I must submit to you, I don't know nearly as much about the judgment seat of Christ as maybe I should know, but there are three things that come to my mind when I think of the judgment seat of Christ. I believe at the judgment seat of Christ, God will let us see the potential of our life, what we could have been if we had given our all to the Lord. And then he'll let us compare that to what we have been. And I'm afraid most of us will stand in shame as we see the potential of our life and what we could have been and what we were for God's glory and God's honor. But not only at the judgment seat of Christ will we see the potential of our life, but at the judgment seat of Christ we'll see the price of our laziness. We'll see how many things we've missed that we could accomplish for God's glory if we'd have been up and about the Father's business. And then, my friend, for many of us at the judgment seat of Christ, we'll see the perishing of our labors. 1 Corinthians chapter 3 tells us that much of the work will go up in smoke when we stand before him at the judgment seat of Christ. So my friend, that call from before me, the judgment seat of Christ, does not say to me, slow down.

0: Christ, and it's not a time to let up. It's not a time to slow down, but it's a time to press onward and upward with all the strength and vitality that we can muster for the glory and honor of the Lord Jesus Christ. But let me give you the last one. There's a call from beneath. I've never tuned my ear toward hell and felt like I needed to slow down, relax, let somebody else do it, and quit worrying about people that are going to hell. No, my friend, when I think of hell, when I allow the voices that come out of the region of the damned to speak to my heart, it does not say to me, slow down, relax, let somebody else do it. There is a call to involvement. In Luke chapter number 16, here we have the story of the rich man, and he cries out for Lazarus. And he said, Father, send Lazarus, that he may dip the tip of his finger in water and cool my tongue, for I am tormented in this flame. I wondered as I studied the word of God why he remembered Lazarus and why he requested Lazarus. And I believe I can give you at least a good thought on it. I believe Lazarus had been such a faithful witness while he lay there at his gate that he felt like if anybody would warn his brothers, Lazarus would. And oh, my friend, I want to be such a faithful witness that folk who I witness to and preach to and live around, if they die lost, they will remember me in hell. I thought as I studied this, I wonder if there's somebody in hell today that's crying out for God to send Stinnett Ballou. Put your name in there. Is there somebody in hell today that you witnessed to, you stood for God in front of them, and they remember your stand, and they remember your witness? Are they praying to God that he'd send you back to their brother's house, lest they also come to that place of torment? So, my friend, there are six voices that cause this preacher to involvement in the work of God. I cannot slow down. I cannot relax. I cannot take it easy. God speaks from above. The love of Christ speaks from within. The world cries out from without. The cross and the commission of the church cry out from behind me. And the judgment seat of Christ cries out in front of me, before me. And then the lost that have died in their sins cry out from hell beneath me. And I hear them say, get involved, preacher. Don't slow down. Don't stop. Do not get detoured. Stay on track. Stay in the fight. Stay true to the word of God. Stay involved, preacher, for the sake of those that are unsaved. Do you hear those voices speak to you today? Are you involved in the work of God? God speaking, whom can I send and who will go for us? Will you answer that and say with Isaiah, here am I, Lord, send me. Father, take the word, use it to your glory. I pray in Jesus' name, amen and amen.
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0: Well, I trust you enjoy the broadcast today. Let me encourage you that you pray for the broadcast, that the Lord would bless it and use it to the glory and honor of the Lord Jesus Christ. Also, I want to encourage you that you write to us and share with us in the financial burden of the radio ministry. Simply address that letter to Harvest Time, 179 Promised Land Drive, Resaca, Georgia, 30735. That's Harvest Time, 179 Promised Land Drive, Resaca, Georgia, 30735. 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
1: I want you to know the best part of my day is meeting with you around the Bible every night here on this gospel preaching radio station with another broadcast of Strength for Today. Thank you for making us a part of your daily spiritual routine. Now let's get your copy of the scriptures and let's go to the auditorium of Timberlake Baptist Church and get some strength and hope from today's message. See, I didn't think that was true until I had my stomach surgery. And I had to go 3 days and eat nothing. I ain't never been 3 days in my life and not eat nothing. Do you understand me? Never in my life. But them 3 days, that nurse come through the door, she didn't have no tray. She didn't have no milkshake. She had one cup with this much ice. And I said, what's that for? She says, that's breakfast. She'd come back at 12 o'clock with another little cup, same amount of ice in it. You know, which I said, what is that? She said, that's lunch. By the third day, I was puny. I didn't feel like moving. I didn't feel like doing nothing. I hadn't had anything to eat in 3 days. Because if you don't eat, your body starts to breaking down. And you start losing your strength. You start losing your ability to go and to do things. And folks, without spiritual food from the scriptures, you will not grow in the nurture and admonition of the Lord. You will not. Now look, it's important to come to church. Thank you for being here tonight. This is a great Sunday night crowd. Thank you for being here. But you're here to get the Word of God. You're here to get the Scriptures. You're here to get some spiritual nourishment to help you when you leave here tonight to make it till we get back Wednesday night. But from Sunday to Wednesday, you've got to read your Bible every day. You cannot go without it. You have to have it every day. I had somebody ask me today, preacher, when are you going to shut down your Sunday night service? I said, when Jesus comes. Well, everybody else is shutting down their Sunday night service. I say, well, I'm not everybody else. I like to eat. I like to eat spiritually. I like to feed folks spiritually. You've got to, look, the Bible says not to forsake the assembling of yourselves together as the manner of some is, and so much the more as you see the day approaching. In plain Danville English, keep going to church till Jesus comes and gets you. Every time the doors is open, be there. Why? If you want to please the Lord and you want to be used of the Lord, you must study this Bible. Well, preacher, I've already read it all the way through. Well, bless your little pea-picking heart. Start again. Start again. Listen, you could live 100 lifetimes and you'll never get all that in your head. You got to keep putting it in. It's like vitamin C. Your body can't store vitamin C. And folks, you need the Word of God every day. That's to draw you closer to God and to put the anointing of God on you. Three thoughts and I'm going to send you home. Number one, study the truth. Not a lie. Every time you watch TV, you know what you're studying? A lie. They ain't doing nothing but lying. They don't tell you the truth on TV, on the internet. I mean, somebody said one day, well, if it's on the internet, it's got to be true. What? You've lost your noodle. 90% of what's on that internet's junk. Garbage. Listen, 2 Timothy 2:14. Of these things, put them in. That means tell them over and over and over and over and over and over again. Remind them. You know why we have to be reminded? Now I'm going to hurt your feelings. Because you're forgetful. We're all forgetful. My toe was hurting this week. Shut up, JB. My toe was hurting this week. I thought, Lord, I got the gout. This shows, I said, Wendy, look at my big toe. Is it red? She says, it's big. I said, I didn't ask you that. I said, is it red? And it was sore and it was hurt, but it didn't hurt all the time. They tell me if you got gout, it hurts what? Toby will tell me, won't he? All the time. No let up. So I thought, well, it can't be gout. Then I was sitting at my desk, and I'd done something y'all know y'all don't do because y'all are perfect, but I was sitting there, and I fell asleep. I woke up, and I felt worse in daylight, and I got up and got ready to get away from the desk for a minute. When I did, I reached over, and I touched my bookcase. When I did, that whole shelf of books fell off, and guess where it landed? On my toe. That ain't the funny part. That ain't the funny part. I'm preaching on remembrance. When I hollered for Wendy to come help me get them books up, I said, you dummy, you just did this 5 days ago. Very same thing. I said, you ain't got the gout, you got stupid. Don't you say amen right there. Don't you say amen right there. I mean it. I'm going to hurt my feelings. We have to be what? Reminded. Amen? I got up this morning, 5 o'clock, couldn't sleep. I had JBitis. I couldn't sleep. So I got up. And I got ready to get up and to go brush my teeth and get dressed. And I no, don't you do that. I had to remind myself, you ain't got the gout, you got a case of stupid. You can't remember not to touch that shelf. So I tell you what I'm going to do when I get home tonight. There's a tube in my desk, a super glue. And I'm going to take that little thing what keeps falling out and I fall on it. I'm going to glue that thing up in there. Say amen. So maybe I won't have to remember no more. Amen. Maybe it won't fall on me. Folks, we have to be reminded. Charging them before the Lord that they strive not about words to no profit. How many times we talk about stuff don't mount to a hill of beans? We're guilty. Bible says don't argue about stuff don't make no difference. Are you married? Have you been married? Y'all don't want to bite, do you? Because you know I'm going to get you. You have strove about words to no profit. You've argued with that spouse about something that really didn't make a hill of beans of difference just because you was in a bad mood and you just wanted to let loose. Some of these people ain't never been married. They don't know what we're talking about. Bless their little hearts. They don't need to know what they're missing. Say amen. Bible says, listen, but to the subverting of the hearers, folks, we are to give the truth because the truth changes people. The truth changes you. It changes me. But study to show thyself approved unto God, a workman that needeth not to be ashamed. Listen to this. Rightly dividing the word of truth. I'm a preacher. JB knows what I'm fixing to say. Nothing irritates a preacher than to hear somebody quote scripture and then do this. Twist it to their own liking. And you know how most people do that? They'll read one verse, but they won't read the one in front of it, and they won't read the one behind it. That's called in context, okay? That's a high dollar word, in context. Read it according to what is being said in the story or what the narrative of the writer is trying to say. Not what you think or what you what? Want it to say. You can take one verse in the Bible and justify anything. But you can't do it if you can take the verse in front of it, you take the verse behind it. You can't do that. And folks, look, we got to rightly divide the word of truth. In other words, let's be honest with ourselves about what it's saying. Because the truth won't hurt us. It'll help us. Amen? Now, studying the Bible every day puts you in remembrance of the truth. It reveals to you the pure love of God every day, and you need to be reminded. I was talking to a young lady today, and she just needed to be reminded of how much God loved her. She was looking on the negative side of things and wasn't looking on the positive side of things. And I said, look at all the good things God's done for you. Amen? Done a lot of good things for us. We are charged and commanded not to listen to lies and words that will hurt you or not help you. Lies and philosophy that will lead you from the love of the Lord straight away to trouble and heartache. Don't waste your precious time listening to words of no profit from this wicked world and people who do not know or love the Lord Jesus Christ. Let me tell you what the world's in deficit of. Truth. They're in the deficit of truth. There are a lot of religions out there that are destitute of the truth. The Seventh-day Adventist, they tell you you got to work your way to heaven, and they tote the same Bible we tote. Why? Because they misinterpret it. The Jehovah's false witnesses, they say only 144,000 people are going to go to heaven. That's stupid. They don't know their Bible. Anybody knows the Bible knows that's 144,000 Jewish evangelists that are going to come from Israel and preach around the world during the tribulation. They come up with this ignorant lies and twist this stuff to suit their own purpose. Who wants to go to a church that says when you die, it's all over? That's what they teach. The Jehovah's Witnesses say only 144,000 going to heaven. Well, there's been 144,000 a lot better than we are before we were ever born. What choice do we have? What hope do we have? Zero. It's a religion of no hope. No hope. Folks, we can't listen to subverting the truth. We got to give the truth to help others find out what the lies are. Now, let's look real quickly at the word study in the Greek. This is so important. Diane's going to get the blame for this one. The Greek word for study is spoudazo. Spoudazo sounds like a bowl of potatoes. Spoudazo. Look at these definitions real quick. First of all, as Diane sang it tonight. She didn't know she was singing what the message was about, but here it is.
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5: With SRN News, I'm Keith Peters in Washington. Iran-backed Houthi rebels are claiming new territory.
6: Officials say Yemen's Iranian-backed Houthi rebels have captured a strategic island at the southern entrance to the Red Sea. Celebrations were seen across Yemen after Houthis captured Mayoun. It's their biggest territorial gains in years and could boost Iran's strategy of driving up world oil and gas prices to pressure the U.S. Houthi military spokesperson Yahya Sari says seven military divisions from the Saudi enemy's amassed forces, comprising 38 military brigades, were struck and hundreds of their personnel were killed or captured. Saudi Arabia says it shut down the east-west pipeline as a precaution after it was attacked. I'm Ed Donahue.
5: On the 25th anniversary of the September 11th terrorist attacks, ceremonies were held in New York, the Pentagon, and Shanksville, Pennsylvania, remembering the nearly 3,000 people lost that day. Keisha Aiken-Dorismond, who lost her brother, Terrence Aiken, says he was killed while working at the World Trade Center.
7: It's bringing back old memories, but I'm glad that everybody is remembering all the ones that were lost. You know, everybody is missed and loved. It was our younger brother, and we always want him to know that we are always thinking about him.
5: Mississippi police have arrested a man in the death of Tayshia Fortune, a black woman found hanging from a tree last month. Jackson Police Chief Rachel Brackney said at a news conference the police had secured search and arrest warrants for the man and arrested him when they encountered him walking on the street. He was not identified. On Wall Street, the Dow up by 509 points, the NASDAQ rose 251, the S&P 500 advanced by 65 points. This is SRN News. Another look at religious persecution around the globe, correspondent Michael Harrington reports.
8: Many are killed, beaten, or jailed for their faith, but how many are forced into exile? The Pew Research Center has been adding up the numbers of people who have been driven from their homes because of their religious beliefs. In 2023, 58 countries saw some amount of displacement caused by persecution. It was the worst in the Middle East and North Africa, where 60% of countries saw displacements, 44% in the Asia-Pacific region. Michael Harrington reporting.
5: Australians will now be asked to reveal their so-called sexual orientation and whether they identify as a different gender in the latest census that occurs every 5 years. The 66-question census is the first under a center-left Labor Party government since 2011. The current government decided to allow the LGBT questions after having dropped them temporarily 2 years ago as divisive. This is SRN News. UK lawmakers have voted down a bill to allow assisted dying in England and Wales. More on this story from international correspondent Charles de Ledesma reporting.
9: The Terminally Ill Adults End of Life Bill was opposed by 286 members of Parliament, while 270 voted for it. Friday's vote ends a two-year debate in Parliament about assisted dying. The bill proposed allowing adults with fewer than 6 months to live to apply for an assisted death, subject to approval by two doctors and an expert panel. Opponents cited concerns about potential coercion and lack of safeguards. Proponents of assisted dying hoped it would mark the biggest change in social policy in the UK since abortion was partially legalised in 1967. I'm Charles Tudatesma.
5: More details at srnnews.com. From Washington, I'm Keith Peters.
10: Hello, this is Pastor Doug Benton right here at Tabernacle Baptist Church, sending the light of the gospel all around the world. 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

And that was Alvin Martinez singing, I Have Been Rescued, Praise the Lord. 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Right now, outside of our studios, or probably where you are somewhere here in Greenville, it's raining, some places heavily, some places lightly, but 74 degrees outside. 71 is going to be our low for the evening, and there's still a 30% chance of rain somewhere in the area. Tomorrow's going to be a rainy day, 70% chance of rain and 86 degrees. Rain tapers off toward evening, though, and as we go through the night, low 70, and the Lord's Day starts off with patchy fog and some light rain, and goes to 90 degrees under blue skies, and then some more showers and thunder showers in the afternoon. By Sunday evening, though, mostly clear, low 69 degrees, and Monday looks like a pretty fair day, 92 degrees and clear, sunny skies, clear overnight as well. Coming up, Squire Parson's going to sing for us, I Have a New Song, Carol Robertson, If a Man Seemed to Be Wise, and then the right side's going to come sing, Rescue Was Made. The Sikoloff family, Lord, You're the Best Thing, and Gold City, I Am Thine, O Lord. The daughters, Dougherty sisters, finish well. Coming up at 11 o'clock, WTBI's Old Time Preaching Hour, and this evening on a Preaching Hour at 11 o'clock, we have Brother Bobby Grubbs preaching for us, Grace in the Wilderness. Grace in the Wilderness, this is a sermon this evening. Bobby Grubbs, so make sure you're here at 11 o'clock with your Bible open, pen and pencil in hand, for a good message. Thank you again for listening to WTBI. 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
1: He's gracious, but he's also righteous. Sin must be paid for. Sin must be punished. The wages of sin is death. The soul that sinneth, it shall die. But the righteous God in his grace and the righteous God in his mercy sent a substitute to die for my sin, the Lord Jesus Christ.
2: America needs the Lord. Please join us at Tabernacle Baptist Church as we seek his face for a genuine revival meeting. Coming up on October the 5th through the 7th, we will have Dr. James Knox preaching from the Good Word of God. We will also have uplifting music as we worship our Savior Jesus Christ. Again, that's Monday through Wednesday, October the 5th, 6th, and 7th at 7 p.m. at Tabernacle Baptist Church in Greenville, South Carolina. Our pastor, Dr. Doug Benton, and the congregation looks forward to seeing you there.
1: I am truly, truly thankful. I can bring all my cares to the Lord. But I really should remember he's the Lord. I am truly thankful I can come boldly to the throne of grace, but I should remember it's a throne.

0: Where good music and preaching can always be found, WTBI, the best sound around.
1: With SRN News, I'm Keith Peters in Washington. Anthropic says users in Yemen were trying to use artificial intelligence to make more sophisticated missiles.
2: Anthropic says it has blocked the accounts of Claude users in a Houthi-controlled area of northern Yemen who tried to use AI code to develop advanced missile guidance systems. The account users apparently tried to test a guided rocket and returned to the chatbot to find out why it had failed. The Houthis have already used Iranian-made missiles and unmanned submarines. The report suggests the rebels are trying to develop more sophisticated weapons as they fight to seize territory, damage Saudi oil facilities, and attack shipping. I'm Jennifer King.
1: Remembrances of the September 11th terrorist attacks on the 25th anniversary. Correspondent Laura Winters was at Ground Zero reporting on the attack for AP Network Radio. Her reflection.
3: Having reported on the 1993 World Trade Center bombing and the federal trial of the blind sheikh who plotted the terrorist attack, when I saw the second plane slam into the South Tower, I knew radical Islam was behind it. For 8 years, toppling the towers had never stopped being the goal of Al-Qaeda. The images that will stick with me forever, I looked up and at first thought furniture was going out the windows, but in fact it was people from the top floors jumping to their deaths as the smoke and heat from the fire was so intense.
1: Correspondent Laura Winters reporting. U.S. inflation accelerated last month as gas prices spiked in the wake of renewed fighting in the Middle East, underscoring the affordability challenges that are top of mind for many voters as midterm elections near. The Labor Department said Friday that the consumer index rose 3.4% last month. On Wall Street, the Dow up by 509 points, the Nasdaq rose 251, the S&P advanced 65. This is SRN News.
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1: The message you're about to hear was preached by the late evangelist, Brother Bobby Grubbs. The title of this message is Grace in the Wilderness. And the text that Brother Grubbs chose for this message, the book of Jeremiah, chapter number 31. This message was originally preached during a spring revival held at the Gospel Light Baptist Church

0: The title of this message is Grace in the Wilderness. And the text that Brother Grubbs chose for this message, the book of Jeremiah, chapter number 31. This message was originally preached during a spring revival held at the Gospel Light Baptist Church.
1: Someone asked me, said, "Do you make that many?" I said, "I am one. Not only do I make them, I am one." But it's good to be in God's house and rejoice with the saints of God. I hope you're happy in the Lord, and I know He is able to do exceeding abundantly above all we're able to ask or think. I invite you to turn to Jeremiah tonight, the book of Jeremiah, chapter 31. Jeremiah, chapter 31. I want to talk to you on a message that I'd forgot about the Lord ever given to me, and I just couldn't get settled on anything tonight. And some people say, well, sometimes I have two on my heart. Well, I had nine or ten, and neither one of them was the right one. And finally, the Lord laid this one on my heart. I even forgot I'd ever studied about it, but He said, "I want you to preach it." So that's what I'm going to do. And if it works 10 minutes, I'll preach 10 minutes and sit down. If it works 30, I'll preach 30 and sit down. And if all I do is read my text, we've had enough of the power of God and the glory tonight to go home now and say hallelujah. Thank you, Jesus. Amen. Jeremiah chapter 31 and verse 1. "At the same time, saith the Lord, will I be the God of all the families of Israel, and they shall be my people. Thus saith the Lord, the people which were left of the sword found grace in the wilderness, even Israel, when I went to cause him to rest. The Lord has appeared of old unto me, saying, yet have I loved thee with an everlasting love. Therefore, with loving kindness have I drawn thee." I want to take a little excerpt from verse 2. Three words: grace in the wilderness. Grace in the wilderness. I never like to approach a subject without giving the context, because many times preachers fail to do this and people may be a little apprehensive of what they're about to say. Of course, all the Word of God is written for us and for our learning and admonition, but we need to see what it's saying, and then if we want to make an application, then make the application, but do it in the light of the context after a thorough explanation of the Word of God. Many times I'm accused, I guess, of having too lengthy of an introduction to my message. But one day when I was reading about the Lord talking about having a right foundation, I figured if it worked for a house, it'd work for a message. And I'd rather have a good foundation and lay a short message on that foundation that will stand than to preach an eloquent sermon and have it fall flat because it wasn't built on a proper foundation. Now, we see here in the text in Jeremiah, of course, he is the weeping prophet, and he wept much. And Jeremiah was writing at this particular point about the redemption of Israel. He was talking about the time when God would redeem them out of trouble. And he was talking about how they would come to recognize him. As Zechariah put it, they'll say, "What are these wounds in thine hands at the end of the tribulation?" And he'll say, "These are they that were received in the house of friends." And we find that Jesus will come again as he comes on the white horse with his believers, his true church. They come back. He'll reveal himself to Israel, and those that have endured to the end of the tribulation period will be saved out of tribulation to go into the millennium. Now, many people misinterpret that, and they say that talking about being saved, that many are saved by works.

the tribulation. Well, there are some saved by works in the tribulation, but not saved from sin and hell. You get saved from sin and hell the same way every time by grace through faith. But this is talking about physical salvation of Israel. This is talking about national salvation. Not be born again if they endure to the end of the tribulation, but if they endure to the end of the tribulation, they will be saved nationally and physically out of that tribulation to go in to the 1,000 years rule and reign of Jesus Christ on this earth when he sits on his father David's throne. And so God, through Jeremiah, is telling them about the redemption, telling them about the reconstitution of the things at the end of the tribulation when the battle of Armageddon is fought down the valley of Jehoshaphat and Megiddo, and the blood runs 176 miles horse bridle deep all the way down that valley, and he tells them that he's going to redeem them. Well, when he's giving this thought, in verse 2, he says, "Thus saith the Lord, the people which were left of the sword found grace in the wilderness." Now, I want to say a few things about grace and the wilderness tonight that I hope will encourage your heart. Let me mention before we get started that when we talk about this thing such as grace, we oftentimes think of success and sweetness, and we think about strength, and we think about shouting and singing. And of course, that's connected with grace. But we must realize a lot of time before we have success, we have got to be brought from failure. Before we can have shouting, we have to be brought from despair. That's what makes shouting so good. When you see grace in your despair, that makes you want to shout ever more. If you're on the mountaintop, before you recognize grace, it won't be so much of a shout as it will when you're in the wilderness or in the valley. And then you have to be brought from no melody and no harmony into singing. And so we see that the Word of God has something to say here about grace in the wilderness. And listen, grace, when we look at grace, we find, of course, it's God's unmerited favor. It is God doing something for someone who doesn't deserve anything, and he does it by his matchless and marvelous and amazing grace. And when he does it for those who are not worthy. If I depended on Bobby Grubbs, I'd be in hell tonight, but I'm dependent upon the grace of God. I'm glad that God's grace is sufficient. Yet I'm deficient, yet I find it efficient in all of my deficiency and sufficient to do what I need. And I'm glad that he brings me from the bitterness of the wilderness to the glory of his blessedness by faith in him. Now, as we talk about grace in the wilderness, I want to give you three brief things tonight. I won't talk as long as I usually do, but I want to say, first of all, about grace in the wilderness, it's more readily and it's more easily recognized in the wilderness than it would be anywhere else. You can recognize grace in the wilderness more than you can on the mountaintop. And we must remember, unless we have the bitterness of the valley, we'll never know the glory of the mountain. Because if we're on an even keel, we're on the highest mountain and we never go down, we're in a bad shape. Some people don't like valleys. They want to be on the highest pinnacle of the mountain. But did you know if you're on the tip top of the mountain, any way you go is downhill. There's one blessing about being in the lowest pit of the valley. I've been there. I've walked there. It seemed like I went to the lowest point of the valley spiritually and then found the river was dried up. And then get out in the riverbed and go to the lowest point in the riverbed and then fall in a hole. I've been there. And you know something? When you're down there and you see a little bit of grace, it don't take much grace to make you shout and think it's a whole lot. And when you're in the lowest point of the valley, the consolation you have, every step you take is going to be uphill.
And brother, sometimes I like that new song that I heard the other day. It might not be new, it's new to me, but it said, I'm not in the valley, I'm just changing mountaintops. I thought that was pretty good. But when we think about the valley and we look at grace in the wilderness, we know that if God's grace is sufficient in the wilderness, most certainly it'll work on the top of the mountain. I think about a fella who went through a wilderness. It was a long wilderness, a lengthy wilderness. It was a laden wilderness. It was a wilderness of loneliness. I don't know how long it was. I know God had promised to give man 120 years. It didn't say Noah'd take that long building the ark. His boys weren't even 120 years old when the ark left the earth. But nonetheless, he was walking in a world of wickedness and sorrow and slothfulness and ungodliness, a time where people had turned from God and it repented the Lord that he had ever made man on the face of the earth. And God was just simply fed up with mankind. And he says, I'm going to wipe him off the face of the earth. Well, here was Noah. He was in a wilderness. He was in a waste-howling wilderness. He was by himself trying to struggle along for the glory of God. And in the midst of it all, Noah was walking one day and he met God in a spiritual way. And God looked in Noah's eyes and found faith. And Noah looked in God's eyes and it said, Noah found grace in the eyes of the Lord. And Noah said, yes, I can make it. I believe I can make it regardless. As long as I can see the glimpse of grace in the eyes of God, I know there's a way for me. And he began to build. He began to build something that wasn't any sense of building. It had never rained. No one had ever seen any rain. And yet he's building a boat. Can you imagine that? I mean, he was building something that had never been built for something that never had been needed before. And yet he was going right along, and he worked, and he worked. And I can imagine, Blabber Walters came by and wanted an interview. And he said, all right, all I know to do is God told me to build a boat that is going to rain. And then here comes Walter Crankcase, and he wants a little interview too. And he said, what are you doing? He said, I'm building a boat. He said, what's a boat? He said, that's a thing that floats, a boat to float. And he said, well, I just don't know. Where are you going to float the boat? He said, there's going to be some rain on this earth. The water's coming. And then that wasn't sufficient for them. They had to come back and do an interview with Harry Reasonable a little bit later and see what he had to say about it. And he interviewed him, and he said, listen, there ain't nobody doing this but you. He said, that's all right. He said, how come you doing it? He said, God said to do it. And he said, well, what all are you doing? He said, well, I'm just building this boat like God told me. He told me how high. He told me how wide. He told me how long to build it. He said to put rooms in it. And by the way, the word rooms there, if you'll look in your dictionary, you'll find it's nests or resting places. You know, a lot of people know the ark, the Lord Jesus, as only someone would know a boat. You see, it was a refuge. But it was not only a refuge. After Noah got inside, it was a resting place. And there are a lot of people that are saved, and they know Jesus is a refuge, but they're walking up and down inside the boat, wondering if they're going to fall out. They've not learned that he's not only a refuge, but he's a resting place. And so he began to build, kept on building, and they laughed him to scorn, made fun of him. But one day it got through, the ark did. God didn't tell him to go in it. There's a voice said, come thou, Noah. God is already in there. He said, you come in here. Don't go. He said, you come in here. And Noah got in and sat down, maybe in a good rocking chair. I don't know. Maybe he's reading the newspaper. I don't know. But he sat there and just rocked. Folk come in, peek around the door. And I can see the headlines on the morning paper. Crackpot preacher rocking away in a rocking chair, saying a flood's coming. And there's never been any water come down from the sky in years and years and years and forever. And forever. And so we just don't think he's quite right upstairs. And all of a sudden on the seventh day,
the door slammed to. Now, I'm from East Tennessee. There's a difference in shutting a door and shutting it to. I used to have to pump water. We had running water. It just run about 100 foot under the ground. And I had to pump it. We first had one of them tube buckets, you know, and then we got a pitcher mouth pump. One in the winter, every time, you know, every night you had to pump the water and then raise the handle. And then you had to prime it the next morning. Then we got another one that you didn't have to prime. And I'd have to go out and get water. And cold winter morning, and you couldn't even tell you was in the house by the weather anyway where we lived. And Mom would have breakfast ready, and Daddy'd say, go get the water, and I'd go out the door, and he'd say, shut the door, and I'd pull it to, and it's hard to shut, like old country houses were, and it'd creak back open. And I wouldn't get three steps, so Daddy said, Bobby, come here and shut that door too. Well, it never opened again. I shut it the first time. I shut it too the last time. Well, God shut the door too. And you want to know why Noah couldn't open it? If Noah, being the man he was, he would have opened the door and let people in, and he would have drowned it himself. And so God shut it. That's a sad thing, friends. See, when God gets through with grace, and when God closes a door on you, it's closed, and none of your friends can help you. You're gone forever. When you leave this world without consenting to the grace of God, there's no more day of grace for you, and you have an opportunity to be saved if you'll come. But grace is recognized more in the valley than any other time. I wonder, would Noah have recognized grace if he was living with the rest of the world and had been in the same condition they were and God had come by with an offer? I wonder, would Noah have recognized grace? And so grace is recognized in the wilderness more than any other place. Not only is it recognized in the wilderness more than any other place, but grace is also respected more in the wilderness than any other place. A lot of people don't respect grace. God gives grace, and God's grace is sufficient. As I said a while ago, it's more than sufficient for anything you'd ever want. Any problem you've got, His grace is always there and able to do exceeding abundantly above all we're able to ask or think. But you might not recognize it if you're not, we're not in the wilderness, and you may not respect it if you don't have a wilderness experience. You see, every child of God has a wilderness experience. The Lord will allow that to test you. But if God didn't, the devil would see to it that you had one. There's a wilderness experience in the life of every child of God. Whether you want to wander around 40 years in that wilderness, as did the children of Israel, with a lack of faith and unbelief, or whether you want to take the word of God and abide by it and step out by faith in that wilderness and make the journey in 13 or 14 days or a briefer amount of time as they could have if they would have tried. But here they were, the children of Israel. God gave them grace to cross the Red Sea. Well, let me tell you about a fellow that didn't recognize the grace of God. He saw it many a time and didn't recognize it because he wasn't in the wilderness. He had no wilderness experience. Everyone was praising him. He is the mighty muckety-muck. He was the jiggling pin and the wobbling shaft of the whole outfit. He said, I'm a Pharisee of the Pharisees. He said, as touching the law, I'm blameless. And this fella, you could have called him the law man. They used to have an old television program, law man. Well, you could call this man law man because he stood by the law. He knew the whole letter. He said, as touching the law, blameless. That's the Apostle Paul. But you know something? He was called on to persecute the church of God and waste it. He went up and down the country arresting people. He'd see them out shouting and praising the Lord and preaching the word. He saw grace every day in the job that he was in, but he didn't recognize it. Didn't recognize it. He held the coat while they're stoning old Stephen.
I may preach on that one day this week. All I got to do is get a message. I was thinking about Stephen a while ago and thinking about preaching on a standing ovation. I mean, he started to die, you know, but somebody said they stoned him to death, but they didn't. They rocked him to sleep. And he couldn't see the rocks for looking at the rock. And they said, we're going to get rid of him. And when they started to, see, he wasn't hurting because the Bible said his face was the face of an angel. It wasn't screaming and a hollering, you know. And when Stephen started to die, the Lord, I believe, I know he got up, Bible said he did, but I believe he told the elders and the elders and all of the angels and the host of heaven, I believe he said, let's stand up and give old Stephen a standing ovation. He stood for me while he is down there. We're going to stand for him while he's coming up. Amen. And you know something? God blessed him. But old Paul was standing there, saw all of that grace. He didn't recognize it, didn't care for it, wanted nothing to do with it. He is riding in his heyday, people praising Paul, the educated man, the eloquent one. But one day he is on the road to arrest a few more. And God sent a light from heaven. The Holy Ghost knocked him slam out of the saddle. And he come to himself and he couldn't see. Oh, he is going through a wilderness. And God spoke to him and he said, who art thou, Lord? Now, I want you to know something. He wasn't saved on that first Lord because he didn't know who he's talking to. See, you got to call Jesus Lord. You just don't call anybody Lord. He knew he was talking to the Lord, but he didn't know who the Lord was. And he said, Paul, it's hard for you to kick against the pricks. He said, you're down there in the wilderness. And he said, I just want you to know you can be saved. And he said, this is Jesus whom thou persecutest. And he said, Lord, I believe he is saved on that second one because he knew who he's calling Lord then. Amen. And for the first time, he really did not rebel against grace. He saw it in the wilderness. He did not recognize it as he should, but only rebelled against it until he saw grace in its right perspective while he was down in need of it. I wonder how many are here tonight that many times you spurned the invitation and you spurned the love of God and the message of the gospel and you said, no, that's not for me. But when the Holy Ghost got through with you and the high sheriff of heaven arrested you and put you in the cell 3:18 and John said, he that believeth not is already condemned, and you got in that cell and saw yourself a guilty, hell-bound sinner, it wasn't too hard to recognize grace the next time you saw it. And you cried out and said, oh God, be merciful to me, a sinner. And he saved you. Oh, praise God for grace. We can recognize it in the wilderness. A lot of people don't want to go through the wilderness. But I'm persuaded that people with the saddest expressions, or rather the saddest experiences, are those who have the sweetest expressions. And you find the people in the wilderness who've known what the wilderness is, the children of God who've gone through and weathered the storm. You can bank on it. You can go to that person. They can help you because they know what grace is. Now, how would you know is grace sufficient if you never got deficient? How would I know God could bring me out of a valley if I was always on a mountain? Oh, listen, God lets me get in these circumstances and wildernesses so I can recognize and not rebel against the grace of God and show his grace is able and apt to satisfy. And he'll do it. You see, If God couldn't, he can do anything as far as getting you out of a problem. And if you're in a problem, don't worry about it. God's got it there if you're living for him. Now, if you're not living for him, he's trying to bring you back to himself. If you're living for him, he's got that problem to make you a better Christian. And the fact it's there is the fact that he's trying to tell you, I can help you overcome it. I'll not put more on you than you can bear. Oh, that's what he's trying to tell us. But if God couldn't deliver you from your problem, you know, being God, all he had to do, just not let it come up.
Just not let it happen. See, that'd be embarrassing for God to be God and then let a problem happen and then not be big enough to handle it, wouldn't it? So the fact he's let it come is the fact that he's wanting to show himself through you, and you just need to recognize that grace while you're in the wilderness, and the next thing you know, you can be a shouting. You might still be in the valley, but you'll think you're on the mountain anyway. You say, well, what good's these valley experiences? Well, Moses sent 12 fellows out to spy out the land. 10 of them come back the good, bad report, and 2 of them the good report. That's why Joshua never did send out but 2. He figured only 2 is going to come back with the right report. And if any of them didn't come back the good report, that then he wasn't going to have but 2 that failed. But there's 10 failed. They came back with a bad report. And then here come Joshua and Caleb. The Bible don't say there's one that carried that bunch of grapes back, but they had to. The rest of them run off. But you don't know something? When they were down there and went to look, you don't know what time it was. The Bible said it was a time of the first ripe grapes. And they went down and got that bunch of grapes, put it on a pole, put it on the shoulder, and headed back home. But you want to know where they got those grapes? Them 10 fellas run back and said, well, I didn't see no grapes down there. Of course they didn't. You know where they were? They were in the valley of Eshcol. They were down in the wilderness. And many a time you don't get that good juice from God's grapes because you just can't stand the wilderness. But I want you to know that when you get down there, you can see he'll take care of you. It's not how deep the valley is and how dark the valley is and the distance of the valley and all of those things. It's the delight that you'll find in the valley. The Bible said there's a vineyard in the valley. And quit worrying about the darkness and the depth and the distance and get down there and get in the vineyard, go to eating grapes, you'll forget you're in one. Amen. And so you can recognize grace in the wilderness. Then thirdly, you're more apt to remember grace in the wilderness. Not only recognize grace in the wilderness, not only will you be more apt to respect grace in the wilderness, as the Apostle Paul came to respect grace when he went through a wilderness, but you'll be more apt to remember grace in a wilderness. I wonder how many times God's done something for you and you just can't remember it right now because you were on the mountaintop and he just blessed you a little bit more and a little bit more and you failed to recognize it like you should and remember it. But do you remember when you were in those valleys? You can remember how God came through in those, can't you? It's just a strange thing. You remember grace more in the wilderness. I remember a story in the book of Ruth. A man by the name of Elimelech, whose name means God is help. Didn't even live up to it. Then he had a boy by the name of Mahlon and one by the name of Chilion. And his wife's name was Naomi. There arose a famine in the land. Now, I don't know who is the cause of them going down into Moab. Now, they went down into Moab, and Moab's what God used to bring his children back and chasten them. He says in the book of Psalms twice that Moab's his washpot. And I don't tell you, when you get in God's washpot, you come clean. And said, Moab's my washpot. And really the literal meaning of the word washpot is a boiling pot full of hooks and briars and thorns. And so they said, we're going down to Moab. We heard that there's some prosperity down at Moab. The grass is always greener on the other side of the fence. They said, well, go off down to Moab. They got down there, and by, Mahlon and Chilion got married. And Ruth and Orpha became brides. They married women of Moab. They were down there about 10 years. And I don't know how long they were before Elimelech got sick and died and was buried in Moab. And then after he was buried, Mahlon fell sick and he died and he was buried in Moab. Chilion fell sick and he died and was buried in Moab.
And so God started to wash Naomi, and when he reached for her, she said, "No, Lord, I've had enough. I'm heading home." I sort of believe it was Naomi's fault to start with. Even though the three men were dead, when she came back into town, she said, "The Lord hath dealt with me bitterly." He was a dealing with her. Maybe she is the one that fussed till Elimelech left Bethlehem, Judah, and went down to Moab. I don't know. She said, "We just can't chance our boys not having something to eat or this or that, and we'd better go." I don't know if she did or not, but Elimelech was one of the leaders of the city. And so she said, "I'm going." Ruth said, "Well, I think I'll go with you." And Orpha said, "I'm going too." She said, "Now, girls, you don't know what you're asking for." She said, "I'm an old woman." She said, "If I got married and had children, would you wait till they grew up to they could be your husband? You could raise another family?" She said, "You're just, you don't know what you're in for." And then the Bible said, Orpha kissed her mother-in-law, but Ruth clave to her. Huh? It's not the one that kisses you every time, it'll stick with you. You see, it didn't say Ruth kissed her, but she stuck with her. And she said, "Entreat me not to leave thee, nor let me cease from falling after thee. For whether thou goest, I'll go, and whether thou lodgest, I'll lodge. And thy people will be my people. Thy God, my God, where thou diest, I'll die. And I'll be buried there." That's what my wife read to me when I proposed to her. I tell you, it gets sweeter as the days go by. But I want to tell you, she said, "I'll go with you." And here they came. Now, they hadn't been gone too long. You know, can you remember some folk you've not seen, unless they're real young children? Say, from 20 years old and upward, you haven't seen them in 10 years. They look about like you did 10 years ago, unless there's some kind of a drastic change. Now, 30 or 40 years is a difference. I see people I knew 30, 40 years ago, and there's a vast difference. But folk you knew 10 years ago, not too much different, unless they've fallen in sin. You see, here comes Naomi back into the city. And just as she gets to the gate, now you got to read expression in the Bible like the Lord meant it, or you'll miss the truth. The elders sitting there looking, and one of them punched the other and said, "You recognize that woman?" All this is not in there, that's grubology, but you can read between the lines. And, I've seen her somewhere before. And another says, "I think I recognize her." And then one milks her chin and looks at, "Could that be Naomi?" Now that's in there. Could that be Naomi? She had changed so much in 10 years. Sin had got her so bad, they couldn't recognize her. And she used to be in the same social bracket, for her husband was one of the leaders of the city. And they said, "Could this be Naomi?" And Naomi said, "Don't call me Naomi. Call me Mara. For the Lord hath dealt bitterly with me." Now, I want you to notice what she said. They went out, and they had nothing seemingly. They thought they didn't. But when she got down in the wilderness, she recognized her values were wrong. And notice what she said when she came in 10 years later. She thought they went out empty. She said, "We went out full." See, she didn't remember grace till she got in the wilderness. When she got down in the wilderness and thinking of Bethlehem, Judah, she got to thinking of home, and she said, "Was just like the prodigal." She said, "I'm going to get back home." She said, "We went out full." Now listen, and the Lord, she didn't give the devil credit for her chastening, and she didn't charge the Lord foolishly. She said, "The Lord hath brought me home again empty." She thought she didn't have anybody, but she had a husband and two sons when she went down there. But when she got down there, she remembered what they had in Bethlehem, Judah. When they lived there, she didn't think she had anything. There's some of you here tonight. You take it as a commonplace, Gospel Light Baptist Church.
That's right. You know, it do some people good just to go to other churches to find out what you got. And listen, how many of you, and I'm not going to ask you to raise your hand, but you've left on a vacation or something, stopped in the church, what you ought to do. You don't ever take a vacation from God. You stop in church, and you know, you've been thinking a little bit critical about the services lately. Well, maybe Brother J.C. is not leading the songs I'd like for him, and the choir not singing quite like they were, or Brother Bobby didn't preach, or Brother Steve didn't preach like I thought they ought to last Sunday. But when you get in that down in that wilderness church, you remember grace back at Gospel Light. It's a strange thing. And friend, we must know that God wants us to see His grace. We think about the wilderness and we don't want it, but we're more apt to recognize grace in the wilderness. We're more apt to receive and not rebel against grace and have respect for it in the wilderness. And we're more apt to remember grace when we're in the wilderness. I can give you experience after experience in my own life how that things came to pass. And I got way down. And, you know, it looked rough. But I can remember grace. Now, there's some little old bitty things. Wouldn't mean a hill of beans to you. Or maybe in our natural way of thinking, even me thinking naturally, I'm going to tell you something real insignificant that it just seemed like nothing. But the fact was, I was in the wilderness. I was in the last year of school. I was having a hard time. I could get the Bible courses, but being not paying attention in English class, when I was in high school, I had a rough time with Greek and English. In fact, I learned more English studying Greek than I did studying English in high school. And I had let my Greek go because I couldn't understand it, couldn't get it. I had to memorize half of the vocabulary in 2 days. If I failed the test, I would not graduate. So I just went out and got in a graveyard. That's the quietest place. Don't ever be afraid of a graveyard. No, there ain't nobody there to bother you. You say, what about the demons? Why, listen, they'd get that man full of demons and take him out and chain him in the graveyard. He'd break a chain and go back to town. He couldn't stand the graveyard. The demons don't want in the graveyard. They want you. You know, so I get out there and study. And boy, I was down. I was pastoring a church, trying to work a part-time job, pay school bills, and It was getting rough. Had enough gas to get to church. Had an old 40 Packard ambulance at the church we hauled them in on. We brought them in dead and took them out alive. We had 20 in Sunday school and we brought 19 in on the bus, if you want to call that a bus. But I just had enough gas in my car to get there. And we didn't have anything to eat but one little bowl of grits that morning. So we ate them and drunk water. Thank God for it. Knew everything's going to be all right because we gave God what belonged to him, and he promised to take care of us. I didn't have a bit of worry about it. We got up there and hauled the people in, took them back home, and then my wife and I, she sat on one side of the church. I sat on the other in that old mud floor. And I'd look at her and say, well, God's going to take care of us. She'd cry, say, yeah, I know it. Nobody invited us out to dinner. So we just sat there until evening service time to pick them up. And we talked and fellowshiped ourselves. Went and picked them up. And then after service, took them back home, driving back to Chattanooga, 50 miles. And sometimes I had to hitchhike. Sometimes I did. But I drove back to Chattanooga. As I got in the door, the year before that, we had some folk had moved in that little house behind the door. We got acquainted, and they became our dearest friends, Brother Robert Meyer.

And we drunk water and ate donuts and shouted all night long. Huh? Now, what's a few little donuts? I'll tell you, why do you remember that, Bobby? I was in the wilderness. God's given me a lot more than donuts that I forgot about, but I'll never forget about that. And we ought to thank God for the valleys and thank Him for the wilderness experience, for that's what makes us and gives us the ability to go on. Sometimes you come in off a bus route. Well, I drive 50 miles. I drive 75 miles. Nobody remembers. And it looks like it just might as well quit. And then God blesses you real good. Somebody gets saved. And in that wilderness, you get victory. And it makes you want to leap and shout and praise God. I'll tell you, we need the wilderness experiences. We recognize the grace more readily. Let's bow our heads in prayer. Father, thank you for every blessing of life. Thank you that you saved us. Thank you for blessed experiences. Help us to take what you've done for us and not take them for granted. There are folk here tonight saved, know they're saved. And they're having wilderness experiences. Help them not to give up. Help them not to quit. Help them to know that that grace is there. We have access to it by faith. And Lord, I just feel like there's some saints tonight that want to come and kneel and say, Lord, help me in this wilderness experience. Or maybe it's just been a long time since they've just thanked you for the grace you gave them in a wilderness experience. And they just need to come and thank you. Maybe someone lost need to be saved. Help them to see the blood of Jesus Christ is the only thing that can save them. Nothing they can do but what they do for in receiving Jesus Christ, what He's already done at Calvary when He died and shed His blood and rose again. May they come and be saved. Father, speak to hearts in Jesus' name. Amen. Let's stand. If God's spoken to you, maybe you got a wilderness experience right now. Or maybe you just need to come. You remember something God's done for you and you ain't thanked Him about it in a long time. You just need to come, kneel, and say, thank you, Jesus, for the wilderness while we sing, will you come?

Would you need grace for this wilderness experience you're going through, and you'd like to come and ask God for that grace while we sing the next, will you, God? Brother Bobby, I'm saved. No, I'm saved. But I've got a wilderness experience, and I need grace for it. Maybe it's a lost love. Maybe it's a sick love. Maybe it's a physical infirmity in your own body. I don't know what it is. Maybe the devil's fighting you over a bus route or a Sunday school class. I don't know what it is.

0: But down there in the wilderness, God's grace is always real. I've said many times, I'd rather be in the clouds with Jesus in the boat with me than the sunshine without him. Just to have his presence. God's given us a sweet service tonight. And I praise the Lord for it. Steve, I want you to come tonight and pray for us tonight. Pray for these folks here tonight. Lead us in a closing prayer. I want you to come back tomorrow night. Be here in the service. Let's meet in the prayer rooms. People that you know are not here tonight, if you can get in touch with them, you tell them what they're missing. Tell them they need to be here and try to get them here in the service tomorrow night. Come lead us in prayer.
1: Father, we thank you for this good message tonight. I guess you spoke to all of our hearts, because sooner or later we all go through the wilderness. Thank you, Lord, for just speaking to us and for helping us tonight through your precious word, through the man of God tonight. Thank you for these folks that have knelt here at the altar. I want to pray for them, Lord. Sometime we go through a financial wilderness. Sometime it's a physical wilderness. I don't know, Lord, all of the problems and troubles and trials that people face. I know, Lord, a lot of folks here and what they're going through. Thank you for your grace. Thank you, Lord, for your sufficiency. And I just pray tonight you'd encourage us to keep on keeping on. Lord, that encourages that the grace of God's sufficient. And oh, to experience the good grace of God when we're there in the wilderness. Help us, Lord, and strengthen us and give us encouragement tonight. Thank you for your good, Lord, your sweetness here tonight and your presence. We love you for it. It's been a good service and just encouraged and blessed our hearts, given us strength, Lord, just to keep on. And we thank you now and pray if you tarry, you're coming, Lord. You just continue to give Brother Bobby just what we need each night. And Lord, use this meeting to help us to be better Christians and a better church. We pray in Jesus' name. Amen.
0: Now tonight, just before we leave, JC, let's sing a little bit about that grace. Amazing grace, how sweet the sound that saved a wretch like me. Then let's sing that verse and then that other verse. Through many dangers, toils, and snares, I've already come. 'Twas grace that brought me thus far, and grace will lead me home. Sing it to the Lord tonight, will you? And then we'll go after this.

I appreciate this message. It's been such a blessing tonight. I know some of the battles of some of the people here at the altar tonight. And I know some of the battles of some of you tonight. I don't know them all.

the message of which you just heard was preached by the late evangelist, Brother Bobby Grubbs. The title of this message is Grace in the Wilderness. And this message was originally preached during a spring revival held at the Gospelite Baptist Church in Walkertown, North Carolina on April the 1st, 1985.

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1: With SRN News, I'm Ron Taylor. The 9/11 25-year anniversary ceremony in New York earlier today capturing the emotions that will never fade away. Julie Walker files this report and leads us off tonight.
2: At the New York Memorial Ceremony, victims' family members listen for the names of their loved ones, and they place flowers by the reflecting pools that honor them. Ann Fula Katsimatidis was crying as she told the AP about her brother John, who she lost on 9/11.
3: 25 whole years have passed. I really don't know how it is that I've lived longer without John than with him.
2: Organizers ended this year's ceremony with a new moment of silence along with the ringing of seven bells to honor those exposed to toxic dust at the World Trade Center and have since died. I'm Julie Walker.
1: Cartel drones are getting taken down on the southern border.
4: The U.S. military is using high-energy lasers to destroy cartel drones operating near the southern border. Suspected cartel drone activity in the Rio Grande Valley is down 75%. Officials say the lasers have defeated 11 drones, part of more than 300 takedowns this year, including 100 in August. Cartels have been flying the drones to watch U.S. agents and move drugs and migrants. The lasers destroy the aircraft instead of only jamming them, forcing the cartels to change routes. Willie Nelson, Washington.
1: Several dozen presidential briefing documents have been declassified on the 25th anniversary of the September 11 attacks. These documents detail intelligence gathered about Osama bin Laden and al-Qaeda leading up to the hijackings that killed nearly 3,000 people and upended American national security. The records trace CIA analysts' evolving understanding of al-Qaeda and their efforts to warn of bin Laden's attack plotting. More online at srnnews.com. This is SRN News. California parents are suing school officials.
5: The lawsuit accuses the Palo Alto United School District of sending high school students on a field trip to a local mosque. There they were given Korans and hijabs and encouraged to participate in Muslim religious rituals. It's all part of the school's social justice pathway program, but the only trip to a religious institution was to the mosque. Amongst the parents filing suit are Jews, Hindus, and Zoroastrians. School officials say they're reviewing their practices. Michael Harrington reporting.
1: As Jewish Americans begin their celebration of the High Holy Days, major Jewish organizations are calling on Congress to allow $1 billion to help houses of worship harden their physical security. Among those urging the funding boost is Nathan Diamond, executive director of the Orthodox Union Advocacy Center. He tells Jewish News Service that annual funding for the nonprofit security grant program has grown from $10 million in 2004 to just $300 million this year. This is SRN News. A major AI research and development company says it took steps to stop its product from being used for harmful purposes.
6: Anthropic says it has blocked efforts by bad actors to use its artificial intelligence models for malicious activities such as cyber attacks, surveillance, and research that could have led to biological weapons. Anthropic said Thursday it found signs of misuse despite adding stronger safeguards in its latest models to restrict research for things like biological misuse. Company says its researchers have blocked threatening actors from spyware vendors to state-sponsored spreaders of propaganda. Bob Agner reporting.
1: U.S. inflation accelerated last month as gas prices spiked in the wake of renewed fighting in the Middle East, underscoring the affordability challenges that are a top of mind for many voters as the midterm elections near. Labor Department said yesterday that the Consumer Price Index rose 3.4% last month. More details at srnnews.com.

Yes, Echoes from the Burning Bush right there. That was the Cathedrals and Gold City Midnight Cry. Good morning to all of you. It's great to be with you. I'm here in the air chair just to have a little conversation, me and Brother David Nichols. And sometimes we have some really great, great conversations, and I really appreciate him. Pray for him and his family. This is WTBI Radio Ministries, your best sound around. I hope that you're having a wonderful, wonderful early morning. It's Saturday, September 12th, year of the Lord 2026. It's 13 minutes after the hour of 12 in the morning, 73 degrees outside, few clouds in the sky, and this is your Midnight Watch. How about that? 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Glad to be with you this morning. 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They sponsor and honor their pastor, Michael Pittman. 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And we want to thank all of you for your help with Share-a-thon 2026. Well, buckle up for Jesus. This could be the dawning. This could be the morning. He could come in the clouds. I hope you're looking for him. I hope you have a longing for him. I hope you're listening for him. And truly, I do hope that you have a loving love for his appearing. And it looks like through the morning hours, a 30% chance of showers, a low of 71. Today, Saturday, 70% chance of showers likely, high of 86. Tonight, 60% chance of showers and some fog, a low of 70. Sunday, it looks like patchy fog in the morning hours, and then a 30% chance of thunderstorms throughout the day, a high of 90. And Sunday night, mostly clear, a low of 69. Monday, sunny, a high of 92 degrees. I heard a preacher one time say, stay on bended knees, keep your eyes on the skies, and keep a sharp sword. Amen. How about that? Praise the Lord. I haven't said that one in a while. It's been a blessing. But anyways, coming up these next couple hours, we've got a lot of music coming. I hope it'll be a blessing to your soul. Darlene Wakefield coming up next, Written in Red. Gospel Plowboys, Free. And then Andy and Rachel Lefwich, His Strength is Perfect. Smoky Mountain Reunion, Old Camp Meeting Days. So here we go. Don't forget, at the top of the hour, we'll be in This Day in Baptist History and the 2:40 prayer time, 3 o'clock, the old time preaching hour. And we're going to be listening to Dr. Mays Jackson, When the Roses Bloom Again in Your Garden, is the title of that message. Here we go.

0: He's gracious, but He's also righteous. Sin must be paid for. Sin must be punished. The wages of sin is death. The soul that sinneth, it shall die. But the righteous God in His grace and the righteous God in His mercy sent a substitute to die for my sin, the Lord Jesus Christ.
1: America needs the Lord. Please join us at Tabernacle Baptist Church as we seek His face for a genuine revival meeting. Coming up on October the 5th through the 7th, we will have Dr. James Knox preaching from the Good Word of God. We will also have uplifting music as we worship our Savior Jesus Christ. Again, that's Monday through Wednesday, October the 5th, 6th, and 7th at 7 p.m. at Tabernacle Baptist Church in Greenville, South Carolina. Our pastor, Dr. Doug Benton, and the congregation looks forward to seeing you there.
0: I am truly, truly thankful. I can bring all my cares to the Lord. But I really should remember He's the Lord. I am truly thankful I can come boldly to the throne of grace, but I should remember it's a throne.

In God's Word, the book of James says, "Pure religion and undefiled before God and the Father is this, to visit the fatherless and widows in their affliction, and to keep himself unspotted from the world." My name is Kathy Sanny, and I am privileged to be the director of one such ministry of pure religion, Tabernacle Children's Home. Our home was founded in 1962 as a ministry of Tabernacle Baptist Church in Greenville, South Carolina. 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That's 864-269-2760, extension 229.

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0: With SRN News, I'm Ron Taylor. Friday commemorated the 25th anniversary of the September 11th terrorist attacks. Observances were held all over the country, including at the Pentagon.
1: President Donald Trump says today we renew the promise we made back then.
2: Today we renew the sacred oath that we first swore in their names a quarter of a century ago. We will never, ever forget.
1: Defense Secretary Pete Hegseth says 9/11 inspired many to enlist.
3: In the book of Isaiah, Isaiah said, "Here I am, Lord, send me." And in the days that weeks that followed, millions of Americans said, "Here we are, send us."
1: Observances honoring the lives lost and those changed that day continue throughout the nation. Bernie Bennett reporting.
0: During a pre-recorded presentation, Gary Sinise recalled the heroics of passengers and crew aboard United Airlines Flight 93 that crashed in a field near Shanksville, Pennsylvania.
4: For 6 minutes, passengers and crew fought with hijackers in the sky over western Pennsylvania. Their action forced Flight 93 to crash, 18 minutes short of the intended target in Washington, D.C., and prevented further loss of life on the ground. As this morning of remembrance concludes, we pause to remember each name of the 40 passengers and crew members of United Airlines Flight 93 and their individual sacrifice, which spared the lives of countless others.
0: Saudi Arabia says it has shut down a major pipeline a day after it was attacked by drones, and Yemen's Iranian-backed Houthi rebels captured a strategic island at the southern entrance to the Red Sea, opening a new front in the Iran war. The Houthis made their biggest territorial gains in years along one of the world's key shipping lanes. I'm Ron Taylor, and this is SRN News.
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Amen. I like the old time worship of the Lord. I trust you do too. You know, the Bible teaches us in Matthew chapter 1, verse 1. Here it is. This is the background, the person of the king. And he's the king of the Jews. And he came. And this should help someone listening that might be Jewish that maybe don't understand some things. But here it is. The book of the generation of Jesus Christ. Here it is. The son of David, the son of Abraham. And then it goes in where Abraham begot Isaac, and Isaac begot Jacob, and Jacob begot Judas and his brethren. And it goes on down through, and we're seeing the seed line, we're seeing the line, the lineage of Jesus Christ, who is by humanity, birth, humanity, his human side, a son of David. Why? Because he's in the lineage of the king. Or the kings. Amen. Well, I hope that helps somebody. Verse 18, now the birth of Jesus Christ was on this wise when his mother, Mary, was espoused to Joseph. Before they came together, she was found with child of the Holy Ghost. Verse 21, well, verse 20, but while he thought on these things, behold, the angel of the Lord appeared unto him in a dream, talking about Joseph, saying, Joseph, thou son of David, see, on the father's side, he was of the son of David. On the mother's side, he was of the son of David. Fear not to take unto thee Mary thy wife, which for that which is conceived in her is of the Holy Ghost. And he was of God. How about that? Joseph was a stepfather. He was not the literal father. And she shall bring forth a son, and thou shalt call his name Jesus. For he shall save his people from their sins. Jesus, Savior. Here we go, the Raines family. I've got to tell. That's what we got to tell. Gold City, after a while, Squire Parsons, Master of the Sea.

That's right. He gives them their boundaries. I'm here to tell you something. Nothing happens without him knowing it. And this goes out to my friends down there in the great state of Florida, enjoying the wonderful coastline of the west side of Florida. If you're hearing, hey, he's the master over the sea. He's got power over defilement. He's got power over distance. He has power over disease. He has power over disciples. He has power over the deep. He has power over the devils. Hey, can I tell you, he has power over all things because he holds all things together by the word of his power. Power over darkness, power over dumbness, power over disease. Hey, he has enough power to have enough pity on people. And I'm glad he came to save sinners such as I and you. Here we go with Riley Family. He Still Sees, Jubilee Ensemble, that happy Jubilee. I Feel Like Shouting, Lefevre's Inspirations, The Great I Am, Gethsemane Quartet, So That You Might Live.

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1: With SRN News, I'm Ron Taylor. Friday commemorated the 25th anniversary of the September 11th terrorist attacks. Observances were held all over the country, including at the Pentagon.
2: President Donald Trump says today we renew the promise we made back then.
3: Today we renew the sacred oath that we first swore in their names a quarter of a century ago. We will never, ever forget.
2: Defense Secretary Pete Hegseth says 9/11 inspired many to enlist.
4: In the book of Isaiah, Isaiah said, "Here I am, Lord, send me." And in the days that weeks that followed, millions of Americans said, "Here we are, send us."
2: Observances honoring the lives lost and those changed that day continue throughout the nation. Bernie Bennett reporting.
1: During a pre-recorded presentation, Gary Sinise recalled the heroics of passengers and crew aboard United Airlines Flight 93 that crashed in a field near Shanksville, Pennsylvania.
5: For 6 minutes, passengers and crew fought with hijackers in the sky over western Pennsylvania. Their action forced Flight 93 to crash 18 minutes short of the intended target in Washington, D.C., and prevented further loss of life on the ground. As this morning of remembrance concludes, we pause to remember each name of the 40 passengers and crew members of United Airlines Flight 93 and their individual sacrifice, which spared the lives of countless others.
1: Saudi Arabia says it has shut down a major pipeline a day after it was attacked by drones, and Yemen's Iranian-backed Houthi rebels captured a strategic island at the southern entrance to the Red Sea, opening a new front in the Iran war. The Houthis made their biggest territorial gains in years along one of the world's key shipping lanes. I'm Ron Taylor, and this is SRN News. Who is attending youth group at church? Correspondent Michael Harrington has some answers.
6: A new poll released by the Barna Group finds 57% of self-described Christian teenagers have shown up at least once for youth group over the past 3 months. Boys are more likely than girls to be there, 63% to 52%. The poll also indicates that as teens get older, 17 and 18, they're less likely to attend youth group at their church. Barna says the question of whether youth groups are doing a lot to activate adolescents' faith is harder to answer. Michael Harrington reporting.
1: A group of former Amazon warehouse employees is suing the company for systematically discriminating against pregnant workers, accusing the company of denying them basic accommodations and penalizing some who took time off for hospital visits. The four women have filed a proposed nationwide class action suit in New York federal court, accusing Amazon of violating the 2022 Pregnant Workers Fairness Act. This is SRN News. Wall Street's slump is over, at least for one day. More on Friday's market activity from our financial correspondent, Seth Sutel, following this report from New York City.
7: Stocks rebounded on Wall Street and clawed back much of their losses for the week after crude oil prices eased back a bit. An update on inflation that came in close to forecasts also helped calm the market on Friday. The S&P 500 rose 0.9%. The Dow added 509 points. That's about 1%. The Nasdaq Composite also rose 1%. A drop of almost 3% in the price of Brent crude took some pressure off of inflation. The price of Brent had jumped to its highest level since May overnight because of the ongoing war with Iran. Bond traders are expecting the Federal Reserve to raise its benchmark interest rate next week to fight inflation. Seth Sutel, New York.
1: 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I'm Ron Taylor.

Amen. I'm saved. I know I am. Heaven is waiting for me. I trust you know you're saved today. If you're struggling with it, read John chapter 5, 6, 7, and 8. Maybe that'll help you out a little bit. Well, guess what? It's this day in Baptist history. The scripture text is Matthew 22, 21. Since it's one verse, we're going to read it. It says in 22, 21 of Matthew, they say unto him, Caesar's. Then saith he unto them, talking of Christ, render therefore unto Caesar the things which are Caesar's, and unto God the things that are God's. And the title, The Father of American Religious Freedom. Strange as it may seem, religious freedom was unknown in America in the days of the early settlers. One had to conform to the institutional church, and yet later to the state church, or be banished from the settlement. That's what how it was. Indeed, this is what happened to Roger Williams in October 1635, when he was tried by the general court and found guilty of new and dangerous opinions against the authorities, according to Governor John Winthrop's account, and he escaped just ahead of Massachusetts soldiers who had been sent to arrest and deport him to England. It's kind of interesting because that's what they really tried Christ about. Not only was it blasphemous what he said by the law, but they tried him because of new and dangerous opinions against the authorities. Removing to what is now called Providence, Rhode Island, Williams and his followers were presented land as a gift by his friends, the two Narragansett chiefs, Canonicus and Miantonomi. It was there that the great American dream of religious freedom was born. He led in the Reformation of Rhode Island and obtained a charter from England which called for liberty of conscience. When attempts were made to rescind the charter of 1644, Williams, along with Dr. John Clark of Newport, returned to England, and in 1663, King Charles II granted Rhode Island a favorable new charter to hold forth a lively experience that a most flourishing civil state may stand and best be maintained with full liberty of religious concernments. How about that? And look at the state today. Unbelievable. I cannot believe. Well, I can. Baptist historians have long debated the question of which Baptist church has the honor of being the first real Baptist church in America. But in March 1638, in the chilly waters of a nearby stream, Roger Williams had himself immersed by Ezekiel Holloman, who had been a member of the Solemn Church. Then Williams baptized Holloman and the others. Thus was organized the Providence Baptist Church. How about that? Surely this church was the first in the new land to offer separation of church and state, soul liberty, and complete religious freedom. For this, Roger Williams is to be greatly revered in our history. On January 9th, 1872, a monument was unveiled in the National Capitol honoring Roger Williams. The dedicatory speech was delivered by Senator Henry Bowen Anthony of the state of Rhode Island, and the senator said, "Religious freedoms, which now by general consent underlies the foundation principle of civilized government, was at that time looked upon as a wilder theory than any proposition, moral, political, or religious, that has since engaged the serious attention of mankind. It was regarded as impracticable, disorganizing, impious, and if not utterly subversive of social order. It was not so only because its manifest absurdity would prevent any serious effort to enforce it." The monument, a sculpture of Roger Williams, has been done by Franklin Simmons in 1872 and may be seen today on the first floor of the House Wing in the Hall of Columns in Washington, D.C. In 1965, our National Congress authorized a national memorial for Roger Williams, and 4.5 acres were purchased by the National Park Service in 1974 in downtown Providence for this purpose. Though Roger Williams died in 1683, his Baptist conviction of religious freedom has lived on in America, and we owe an incalculable debt to his vision of freedom. Well, I'll tell you, if they start teaching some of these things in our public schools,
I think some hearts could maybe possibly be changed on how we look at what liberty and freedom is really all about. Here we go with Billy Kelly. That was Stacy Percy, by the way. I'm saved. I know I am. This is Born to Serve the Lord and Then Walk On. Reggie Pate.

Amen. Let's walk on in his name. Let's continue in the fight. Let's stay the course. Let's keep hot. Let's keep the gospel in front of us. As onward Christian soldiers marching as to war with the cross of Jesus going on before. Amen. Well, that was Reggie Pate, Walk On, Billy Kelly, Born to Serve the Lord, Stacy Percy, I'm saved, and I know I am. It's 73 degrees outside still here in Greenville, South Carolina. It's also September 12th. It's Saturday. We're at the weekend, and I know some of you are enjoying it. Some of us have to work. Some of us have to do what we have to do, but, you know, we need to be a thankful people. And please, be not weary in well-doing, for in due season you shall reap if you faint not. Sometimes it gets weary. Sometimes it gets hard. Sometimes it gets a little bit rough. Sometimes you got to furrow and you got to plant and you've got to cultivate and you got to do the work and it just gets like monotonous, mundane. But can I tell you this? You got somebody with you. His name is the Holy Spirit. Jesus Christ is with you. How about that? He's in you. He seals you and he's with you. It's also, it looks like overnight through the morning hours, a 30% chance of showers, a low of 71. Today, Saturday, a 70% chance of showers likely, a high of 86 degrees. I'm hoping that the Lord will keep back the windows of the rain and allow me at least an hour, 2 hours to get out there and preach a little bit on the street, pass out some tracts, sing some hymns, and encourage somebody in the things of God. Maybe somebody might just get saved. You just don't know. But you preach it anyways and let people hear. Faith cometh by hearing and hearing by the word of God. And of course, it was the foolishness of preaching that God had ordained that way. Well, our Share-a-thon Day sponsor for today is the Hopewell Independent Baptist Church of Landrum, South Carolina. They sponsor in honor of their pastor, Michael Pittman. And our WTBI internet sponsor for today is James George of Liberty, South Carolina. 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And we do want to take this time out and thank the Hopewell Independent Baptist Church. And we want to thank James George for being our day sponsor and internet sponsor because they do help cover the listeners' portion of our operating expenses for the WTBI Radio Ministries. And we thank all of you for your help with Share-a-thon 26. It says in verse 21 of 1 Corinthians chapter 1, for after that, in the wisdom of God, the world by wisdom knew not God. It pleased God by the foolishness of preaching to save them that believe. For the Jews require a sign, they still do. The Greeks seek after wisdom, they still do. All these institutions and these higher places of learning. Nothing against learning, but if you're putting your trust in that and you think you're going to find something, hey, you're not going to find the Lord there. But through the preaching, he says, but we preach Christ crucified. There it is. Unto the Jews, a stumbling block, which still is, and unto the Greeks, foolishness. But unto them which are called both Jews and Greeks, which make up the church, Jews and Gentiles, Christ, the power of God, and the wisdom of God. Because the foolishness of God is wiser than men, and the weakness of God is stronger than men. Here we go with Shane Farrell. When I thank him, Jeff Stice, soon, very soon, Don and Kim Case, I do, don't you? Simple Faith Quartet, winning side.

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1: With SRN News, I'm Ron Taylor. Iran-backed Houthi rebels are claiming new territory.
2: Officials say Yemen's Iranian-backed Houthi rebels have captured a strategic island at the southern entrance to the Red Sea. Celebrations were seen across Yemen after Houthis captured Mayoun. It's their biggest territorial gains in years and could boost Iran's strategy of driving up world oil and gas prices to pressure the U.S. Houthi military spokesperson Yahya Sari says seven military divisions from the Saudi enemy's amassed forces, comprising 38 military brigades, were struck and hundreds of their personnel were killed or captured. Saudi Arabia says it shut down the east-west pipeline as a precaution after it was attacked. I'm Ed Donahue.
1: On the 25th anniversary of the September 11th terrorist attacks, ceremonies were held in New York, the Pentagon, and Shanksville, Pennsylvania, remembering the nearly 3,000 people lost that day. Keisha Aiken Dorisman, who lost her brother Terrence Aiken, says he was killed while working at the Trade Center.
3: It's bringing back old memories, but I'm glad that everybody is remembering all the ones that were lost. You know, everybody is missed and loved. It was our younger brother. And we always want him to know that we are always thinking about him.
1: Several dozen presidential briefing documents have been declassified on the 25th anniversary of the September 11th attacks. These documents detail intelligence gathered about Osama bin Laden and al-Qaeda leading up to the hijackings that killed nearly 3,000 people on that fateful day. Mississippi police have arrested a man in the death of Tasia Fortune, a black woman who was lynched last month. Jackson Police Chief Rashal Brockney said at a news conference that the police had secured search and arrest warrants for the man and arrested him when they encountered him walking along the street. This is SRN News.
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Amen. Praise the Lord. I'm on the winning side. I am so grateful this morning. I'm on the winning side. I'm a winner either way. Hey, have at it. Do what you got to do. The world's going to do what the world's going to do, folks. You're not going to stop it. We ought not to be, surprised. The Bible even says that the heart of man will wax worse and worse, deceiving and being deceived. But hey, Paul said this in 1 Corinthians chapter 2. Listen to this. And I, brethren, when I came to you, came not with excellency of speech or of wisdom, declaring unto you the testimony of God, for I determined not to know anything among you save Jesus Christ and him crucified. There it is. Here we go with Higher Ground, His Hand in Mine, Oak Grove Boys, My Friend, and Scott Caudle, America the Beautiful, the Georgians, Jesus Can Save. And we have a number by the Vaughn family. That's how much you love me.

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0: He's gracious, but he's also righteous. Sin must be paid for. Sin must be punished. The wages of sin is death. The soul that sinneth, it shall die. But the righteous God in his grace and the righteous God in his mercy sent a substitute to die for my sin, the Lord Jesus Christ.
1: America needs the Lord. Please join us at Tabernacle Baptist Church as we seek his face for a genuine revival meeting. Coming up on October the 5th through the 7th, we will have Dr. James Knox preaching from the Good Word of God. We will also have uplifting music as we worship our Savior Jesus Christ. Again, that's Monday through Wednesday, October the 5th, 6th, and 7th at 7 p.m. at Tabernacle Baptist Church in Greenville, South Carolina. Our pastor, Dr. Doug Benton, and the congregation looks forward to seeing you there.
0: I am truly, truly thankful. I can bring all my cares to the Lord. But I really should remember he's the Lord. I am truly thankful I can come boldly to the throne of grace, but I should remember it's a throne.
2: In the realm of South Carolina's underground infrastructure, there's a silent guardian. SC-811, operating under South Carolina's Underground Damage Prevention Act, ensures safety and accountability. Take heed. The law demands public utilities register their lines with SC-811, and excavators provide 3 full working days' notice before any dig. And remember, any damage to underground lines requires immediate reporting to SC-811, protecting South Carolina's underground, one excavation at a time.

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1: With SRN News, I'm Ron Taylor. Iran-backed Houthi rebels are claiming new territory.
2: Officials say Yemen's Iranian-backed Houthi rebels have captured a strategic island at the southern entrance to the Red Sea. Celebrations were seen across Yemen after Houthis captured Mayoun. It's their biggest territorial gains in years and could boost Iran's strategy of driving up world oil and gas prices to pressure the U.S. Houthi military spokesperson Yahya Sari says seven military divisions from the Saudi enemy's amassed forces, comprising 38 military brigades, were struck and hundreds of their personnel were killed or captured. Saudi Arabia says it shut down the east-west pipeline as a precaution after it was attacked. I'm Ed Donahue.
1: On the 25th anniversary of the September 11th terrorist attacks, ceremonies were held in New York, the Pentagon, and Shanksville, Pennsylvania, remembering the nearly 3,000 people lost that day. Keisha Aiken Dorisman, who lost her brother Terrence Aiken, says he was killed while working at the Trade Center.
3: It's bringing back old memories, but I'm glad that everybody is remembering all the ones that were lost. You know, everybody is missed and loved. It was our younger brother. And we always want him to know that we are always thinking about him.
1: Several dozen presidential briefing documents have been declassified on the 25th anniversary of the September 11th attacks. These documents detail intelligence gathered about Osama bin Laden and al-Qaeda leading up to the hijackings that killed nearly 3,000 people on that fateful day. Mississippi police have arrested a man in the death of Tasia Fortune, a black woman who was lynched last month. Jackson Police Chief Rashal Brockney said at a news conference that the police had secured search and arrest warrants for the man and arrested him when they encountered him walking along the street. This is SRN News. Correspondent Michael Harrington takes another look at religious persecution around the globe.
4: Many are killed, beaten, or jailed for their faith, but how many are forced into exile? The Pew Research Center has been adding up the numbers of people who have been driven from their homes because of their religious beliefs. In 2023, 58 countries saw some amount of displacement caused by persecution. It was the worst in the Middle East and North Africa, where 60% of countries saw displacements, 44% in the Asia-Pacific region. Michael Harrington reporting.
1: Australians will now be asked to reveal their so-called sexual orientation and whether they identify as a different gender in the latest census that occurs every 5 years. The 66-question census is the first under a center-left Labor Party government since 2011. The current government decided to allow the LGBT questions after having dropped them temporarily 2 years ago as divisive. The answer options for sexual orientation are straight, gay, or lesbian, bisexual, don't know, or won't answer. This is SRN News. In a bold decision, UK lawmakers have voted down a bill to allow assisted dying in England and Wales. For more on the story, here's international correspondent Charles Deledesma filing this report.
5: The Terminally Ill Adults End of Life Bill was opposed by 286 members of Parliament, while 270 voted for it. Friday's vote ends a two-year debate in Parliament about assisted dying. The bill proposed allowing adults with fewer than 6 months to live to apply for an assisted death, subject to approval by two doctors and an expert panel. Opponents cited concerns about potential coercion and lack of safeguards. Proponents of assisted dying hoped it would mark the biggest change in social policy in the UK since abortion was partially legalised in 1967. I'm Charles Tuletesma.
1: More details at srnnews.com.

know some of you are glad about that little mountain church house. I wasn't saved in a mountain church house, but I was saved in a church house, in a church, hearing the gospel of Jesus Christ. One evening after the morning service, I was thinking about many of things. That evening service, I heard, and the Lord convicted me and brought me to a place of repentance, and that was the beginning of my walk with the Lord. And I haven't been the same since, and He's still changing me, but I'm glad I'm a new creature. I'm glad that I know the Lord, and I'm knowing more about Him each day. And I get to walk with Him. I get to fellowship with Him. I get to enjoy Him. I get to praise Him. I get to listen to Him. I get to read about Him. Oh, I get to worship Him. He illuminates me. He strengthens me. He helps me. And whenever and whatever I'm going through or dealing with, He's there with me. And He gets and makes a way of an escape for me. Yes, I can walk in victory. And I really do most of my life since probably 2007. I've been walking in victory. And I thank the Lord for that. I've had revival day in and day out in my life. And you can too. It doesn't mean that we're not going to have to deal with the day, things of the day and deal with things of life. But in the midst of all that, we have that one who's with us, who helps us. He succors us. He aids us. He makes a way of an escape for us. He doesn't put more on that we can bear. Hey, there is no temptation taking you, but such is common to men. But God, right, is faithful. Who will not, listen to this, who will not suffer you to be tempted above that ye are able, but will with the temptation also make a way to escape that you may be able to bear it. And when I fail Him, He's there to forgive me. He's there to wash me. He's there to help me. And you too. It's Saturday, September 12th. Year of the Lord 2026, prayer time coming up here, not too long from now. The old time preaching hour at the top of the hour, 3 o'clock, Dr. Mays Jackson preaching, when the roses bloom again in your garden. How about that? Also think about bloom where you're planted. Quit jumping from church to church. Quit church hopping. When you hear something, let God minister to you. Stay put. Bloom where you're planted. Amen. Be loyal. Most importantly, loyal to Him. How about that? Now, I know if some of you probably did, never heard that before, but I just figured I'd tell you. It's 73 degrees outside still, a few clouds. And in the overnight hour or through the morning hours here, chance of rain, 30%, low of 71. Today, Saturday, 70% chance of showers likely, high of 86. Tonight, 60% chance of showers likely, then patchy fog, a low of 70. Sunday, the Lord's Day, patchy fog, and then a 30% chance of thunderstorms throughout the day, a high of 90. 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They sponsor in honor of their pastor, Michael Pittman. Our WTBI Internet sponsor for today is James George of Liberty, South Carolina. He wants to thank the Lord for saving him. Well, we thank our Share-a-thon sponsors and thank all of you for your help with Share-a-thon 2026. Well, we want to thank the Lord this morning for His providential hand in this our lives, in the church, and even His providential hand over this country. I know that yesterday was a special day. I read an article that says, and the question was, why would Americans vote for a Muslim? And I wrote back to that quote, because they turned their back on the triune God. God the Father, God the Son, God the Holy Spirit. They turned their back on Christ Jesus and the only way of salvation. That's why. That's why you see what is taking place. But I can rest assured He's coming soon for you and me. He's coming for His bride, and it's just a matter of time. When that happens, I'm glad I'm ready. How about you? Here we go with True Harmony. I know whom I believed. And then Peace Like a River and Do Lord, Oh Do Lord, Oh Do Remember Me. Perry's What a God. The Georgians, When I Make My Last Move. The Moore Family,
What about grace?

0: Hey, everybody. Trooper Joe Hovis here with the South Carolina Highway Patrol, reminding everyone that in the state of South Carolina, it is against the law to text and drive. It's easy enough to be distracted when you're in your car, either visually, mentally, or physically. 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So if you absolutely positively have to text and drive, make sure you pull over to a safe place and do it. Otherwise, keep that phone out of your hand and keep your eyes on the road. Be safe out there.
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1: With SRN News, I'm Ron Taylor. Anthropic says users in Yemen were trying to use AI to make more sophisticated missiles.
2: Anthropic says it has blocked the accounts of Claude users in a Houthi-controlled area of northern Yemen who tried to use AI code to develop advanced missile guidance systems. The account users apparently tried to test a guided rocket and returned to the chatbot to find out why it had failed. The Houthis have already used Iranian-made missiles and unmanned submarines. The report suggests the rebels are trying to develop more sophisticated weapons as they fight to seize territory, damage Saudi oil facilities, and attack shipping. I'm Jennifer King.
1: Remembrances of the September 11th terrorist attacks on the 25th anniversary yesterday. Correspondent Laura Winters was at Ground Zero reporting on the terrorist attacks at the time.
3: Having reported on the 1993 World Trade Center bombing and the federal trial of the blind sheikh who plotted the terrorist attack, when I saw the second plane slam into the South Tower, I knew radical Islam was behind it. For 8 years, toppling the towers had never stopped being the goal of Al-Qaeda. The images that will stick with me forever, I looked up and at first thought furniture was going out the windows, but in fact it was people from the top floors jumping to their deaths as the smoke and heat from the fire was so intense.
1: Our thanks to correspondent Laura Winters for sharing her story. U.S. inflation accelerating last month as gas prices spiked in the wake of the renewed fighting in the Middle East, underscoring the affordability challenges that are on everyone's mind as voters approach the midterm elections very soon. The Labor Department said yesterday that the Consumer Price Index rose 3.4% last month, and diesel prices in this country hitting another record high again, soaring past $6 a gallon on average, as the war with Iran disrupts the world's flow of fuel. This is SRN News.
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Amen. Boy, what about His grace? It's been a good morning. Hasn't it been a good morning? It's been a good week. The Moore family, what about His grace? Here we go with the Travis Alltop Singers, Nothing But the Blood, 240 Prayer Time, Good Shepherd Quartet, When Jesus Brings Glory, Justice Family, Close to the Cross. Then the old-time preaching hour, Dr. Mays Jackson, When the Roses Bloom Again in Your Garden.

0: where good music and preaching can always be found. WTBI, the best sound around.
1: Well, praise the Lord. There it is. That is it. Nothing but the blood of Jesus can wash away our sins. Nothing but the blood of Jesus can forgive us of our sins. Nothing but the blood of Jesus can make us new creatures. Nothing but the blood of Jesus can save us from our sin. It's the blood. It's the precious, precious blood, that holy, sinless, undefiled, holy, righteous blood, the pure blood of God through the veins of Jesus. And it's that that gives us eternal life. Ain't that a wonderful thing? I don't even like that word. I got to quit saying that word. Is not that a wonderful, wonderful thing? That God would love us so, come into this world and take the mockery, take the whipping, the scourging, his body being ripped and torn apart. I mean, his entrails were showing. People saw this man, this God-man, take abuse like never before. We couldn't handle it. It would have killed us. But not him, because he had power to lay his life down. He had power to pick it back up. But then he took the thorns upon his head, ripping his brows, beating them down with those reeds, the spitting, the mocking, the punching, the wagging of heads, the rejection, the despising of people, the nails in his hands and his feet, and then finally the piercing in his side. He was wounded for our transgressions. He was bruised for our iniquities. The chastisement of our peace was upon him, and with his stripes we are healed. The precious blood. That's what's playing right now. It was the blood. I thank the Lord this morning for him doing what he did for us. The just for the unjust. Well, praise the Lord. Thank you for tuning in to WTBI Radio Ministries. I keep going. We're going to be past prayer time, you know. But we have to mention these things because I believe this is one of the ways we glorify our Father in heaven when we speak of the things Christ did for you and I. We're speaking of that precious Son, the precious blood. And if you'd like to pray along, you're welcome to. We're in errors concerning the two natures of Christ. We talked about the Ebionitism, Corinthianism, Docetism, Arianism, Apollinarianism, and now we're going to finish with Nestorianism and Eukinism, Monotheism, Unitarianism, and Christian Science and Millennial Darwinism. So let's read Nestorianism. These words are tough. Nestorians took the two natures of Christ and made two persons out of them. That is, God came and dwelt in a perfect man. Therefore, God was in Christ instead of Christ being God. You see what they did? They said God was in Christ. Well, he's in you and us because of the Holy Spirit. But Christ was God. He became man. He became flesh and dwelt among us. And we beheld. He became. Did you hear that? He became. It's like he became sin who knew no sin. God made him sin for us, that we might be made the righteous of God through him. He says, Eutychianism, something like that. It's Eutychians. The Eutychians took the two natures of Christ and ran them together and made one new nature.

Only one will. Well, that ain't true. He came and said, I do the will of the Father. I must work, right? Did he not say that? For I must work for the daytime is, I must work the work of my Father. Unitarianism. The Unitarians deny the Trinity. Thus, they deny the deity of Christ altogether. They believe in that everybody is of God. Everybody's God's children. They don't believe in the Trinity, the Father, the Son, and the Holy Spirit, the great three in one. They deny that. So if you deny that, you deny the deity of Christ. But they believe in the brotherhood of man. I think that's what it is. That's their big thing. Everybody, you know, is a brother. Well, no, everybody isn't a brother. I remember giving the gospel to somebody one time in a ministry house, and we were feeding the poor, and people would come in, and I would read scripture to them and talk to them about their soul and salvation. And this one lady got saved. And this one guy that was with us doing this thing said something to this fact about everybody's a brother. And I said, well, that's not true. She just became a sister. But we that are born again, we're separated from the world. There's God's children, then there's his creatures, the creation, I should say, creation. And he just insisted that everybody was his brother. And I said, that's not true. But anyways, Christian Science, this belief is a denial of the humanity of Christ. So they believe he was not a human. He was human. He was fully God and fully man. Millennial Darwin, Donism. This belief denies the personal existence of our Lord Jesus Christ. Well, let's pray. Father, we thank you, Lord, that you've given us your scriptures. And your scriptures declare that you are God. Matter of fact, God with us, Emmanuel, God with us. You are the God-man. You are the first, the last, the beginning and the end, the Alpha and the Omega. You're the Ancient of Days. You're Jehovah. You're Elohim. You're all these, Lord. We can go for days and sing, and we can praise your holy name, and we praise you this morning. And we just thank you, and we come before your throne of grace in that only name, that precious name, Jesus Christ. We just thank you, Lord. Father, I want to pray, Lord, for a young lady named Sarah who has just recently got saved and recently started going to church, and what a blessing. And apparently she's not feeling well, and she's really hurting. I don't know if it's because of her husband. I don't know what's going on. I do know that her husband needs to be saved. I pray, Lord, that you would use her in this case and that you'd help her to stay strong. I pray that you would help her to put on the whole armor of God. I pray that you'd help her to understand her role as a wife in seeking you, and hopefully, Lord, her chaste lifestyle will bring her husband to the saving knowledge and the saving grace and put his faith and trust in Jesus Christ and him alone. The Bible says, but as it is written, eye hath not seen, nor ear heard, nor either hath entered into the heart of men the things which God hath prepared for them that love him. But God hath revealed them unto us by his Spirit, for the Spirit searches all things, yea, the deep things of God. Oh, Father, there's so many today. They don't understand the scriptures. They're trying to work some things out, but they're not saved. And I pray, Lord, we realize that that it's through the Holy Spirit opening up the eyes to their hearts and them receiving by meekness. Men, the natural man discerneth not the things of God, and they don't consider the things of God, but they make unto themselves gods.
they make unto themselves a Jesus.

0: Jesus that suits their lifestyle and what they want to do, instead of looking and allowing the gospel to reach their hearts, the true Jesus of the Bible. There's so many people, even in the Christian faith, because somebody names the name of Jesus, they think, well, they're all right. Well, that's not necessarily true. We still, Father, need to do our homework. We still need to test the spirits and see whether or not, if they're of Christ. We just studied some of these beliefs in the past, which are really today, too. They're just under a new name, but how they don't believe that God was man and that he was God in the flesh. And they don't believe in the fully God and the fully man or the resurrection or whatever the case may be, but yet they'll name Jesus. Many false religions will name Jesus. But it's not the Jesus with the saving grace, the power of God, and the wisdom of God. Father, we just thank you, Lord, for coming into our lives. We thank you for all the churches that preach the gospel of Jesus Christ, Lord. What a blessing, Lord, that there's so many different churches in our country that really preach the gospel. And there's many that don't. And I just pray, Lord, that you would open up the eyes and allow them to see the truth and quit looking for a following, but follow after you, Lord, and then lead their people in the right way, if that would be your will, Lord. I believe it is. Oh, that you'd peradventure and open up those eyes in their hearts and let the gospel, the light of the gospel of Jesus Christ, shine brightly. Father, we thank you. Father, we want to pray, Lord, for the families that had a loved one that was taken 25 years ago. I did not pray for these folks yesterday. I'm going to pray for the first responders, the firemen and the police officers. Man, we thank you for the firemen, the police officers, those that work in the ambulance service. We thank you, Lord, that they're in this service. And we believe the Bible teaches us they are ministers unto you. But many are lost. They don't know you, Lord. And I pray for those lost souls that you would save them from a devil's hell, Lord. Save them from their sin and allow them to have the opportunity to hear the gospel. But we thank you for them. And we just pray, Father, for these families. We pray, Lord, that many receive the gospel of Jesus Christ through this. They just didn't take the form of religion or the form of godliness and denying the power, but they truly heard the gospel message and put their faith and trust in Jesus and Jesus alone, renouncing their idols. But you've been with them for the last 25 years, helping them, strengthening them. You even do that in an unbeliever's life, whether people want to believe that or not. I remember when I was in the world, you were there. I know you didn't like what I was doing, but you were there. And you spoke loud and clear, and you worked in my heart and my life, and look at where I'm at. I'm so thankful for that. Look at where our brothers and sisters in Christ are, where they're at. But Father, we just pray that you would first get the gospel to these family members, the real gospel, the real Jesus, and that you would minister to their hearts and save them. Secondly, we just thank you that you are providentially still working in this manner. We want to thank you, Lord, for raising the children of these families that were little children, young, raising them up. They're young adults today. And I pray, Father, that you would protect them, watch over them, and lead them in the right way. Lead them in the right path. And that they would be open to the truth when it comes their way and receive with meekness the engrafted word of life. Father, we know that we live in a great nation, but we're not the most powerful nation altogether, because anything can happen. Lord, we're living in perilous times, and we're living in times of trouble and much despair and much hurt many murders, and rapes, and all these things going on, Lord, in this world, in our country, in our cities, in our towns. And it ought not to be, Lord. But we that are righteous in Christ, we that live for you, Lord, God, I just pray that you'd empower us today to not look at the situation as a travesty, but look at it as a triumph, as you do, that we would reach him with the gospel, that we would take the time and minister and be effective. The Bible says the effectual fervent prayer of a righteous man availeth much. Lord, we just come before your throne of grace in that. Now, Father, thank you for your protection, your provision, and thank you for this wonderful weekend. Let the words of our mouth, the meditation of our heart, be acceptable in thy sight, O Lord, our strength and our Redeemer, and we'll thank you and praise you. In Jesus' name, amen and amen.
1: 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What?

0: WTBI, your preaching station for the upstate, now presents the Old Time Preaching Hour. 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
1: The message you're about to hear was preached by the late Brother Mays Jackson. The title of this message is When the Roses Bloom Again in Your Garden. And the text that the late Brother Mays Jackson chose for this message, the book of Isaiah 35, verses 1 through 10. After some singing from the late evangelist, Brother Billy Kelly, you will hear the voice of the late Brother Mays Jackson bringing the message, When the Roses Bloom Again in Your Garden.

0: preachers, and I'm going to help you preachers if you'll let me. I'm going to help some of you critical Christians. For five chapters, chapter 1, 2, 3, 4, and 5, Isaiah said, woe you. Everywhere he looked, woe you. Everybody was wrong but him. For five chapters in the book of Isaiah, he said, woe you dread devils, woe you hypocrites. But in chapter 6, he saw the Lord. And for the rest of 60 chapters, he never said, woe to anybody but himself. Oh, he said, woe is me. Oh, listen, after he saw God, he quit that woeing. You see, you find a preacher's always critical of everything, everybody. He hadn't seen the Lord in a long time. Amen? Now, I'll help you if you'll let me. I tell you, you find me a Christian, and he's always come, I don't like the choir. I don't like Brother Jerry singing. I don't like the lady plays the piano. Brother, let me tell you something. If they ever get a good vision of God, they'll quit that mess. See, they're coming in looking for something wrong. And you always find something wrong. You say, you can always find something wrong. But Isaiah, after chapter 6, never said woe to anything or anybody but himself. And he said, I saw the Lord high and lifted up. I want you to see the Lord high and lifted up. So if you have your Bible, chapter 35, the book of Isaiah, would you stand with me, please? I want to read the 10 verses in this great chapter. Now listen to what verse 1 says, because we'll have to come back to that. The wilderness and the solitary place shall be glad for them, and the desert shall rejoice and blossom like the rose. It shall blossom abundantly and rejoice even with joy and singing. The glory of Lebanon shall be given unto it, the excellency of Carmel and Sharon, and they shall see the glory of the Lord and the excellency of our God. Well, one day Coleman's going to see the glory of the Lord. I got news for you. Bless God, I'm going to see it before then. Every once in a while, God gives me a little taste and a little peep in and see. Listen, I'd die if I didn't get a once in a while to look into glory. Bless God, we don't have to go around. We're born in glory. Now, look at what the Scripture said. He said, strengthen ye weak hands and confirm feeble knees. Say to them that have a fearful heart, be strong, fear not, because your God will come with vengeance, even your God with recompense, and he will come and save you. Now look this way, I'm going to tell you something. God's going to save Israel. And if you get saved, God's going to have to do the saving. I'm glad God saved me before the Baptist got a hold of me. Say amen. I've seen such a mess as Baptists made out of people. I'm glad God got a hold of me before the Baptist did. Amen. Boy, it's pitiful today. God has to do the saving. And he said, I will come and save you. Well, that's a blessing to know God will save. Look what the Scripture said, verse 5. Then the eyes of the blind shall be opened. I got a suit of clothes that it won't fit me. A blind man gave me 2 weeks ago at Garland Odom's church over in Atlanta. I was preaching. And he said, preacher, I've got a suit I just wore one time. I want to give it to you. And I said, you've never seen it. It's beautiful. Its texture is just beautiful. And he looked at me out of those blinded eyes, and he said, but one day I'll see. Glory to God, I like to turn three flips right there. When he said, one day I'll see. The Bible said, the blind shall see, shall be open, and the ears of the deaf shall be unstopped. And then shall the lame man leap for the heart, and the tongue of the dumb sing. For in the wilderness shall waters break out, and streams in the desert. And the parched ground shall become a pool, and the thirsty land springs of water. In the habitation of dragons which lay shall be grass and with reeds and rushes. And a highway shall be there, and a way, and it shall be called the way of holiness. Not a whole mess, but holiness. Amen. Amen. There's a difference between true holiness and some of this mess you see going around today. Amen. Amen. And he said, the unclean shall not pass away, but it shall be for those, the wayfaring men, though fools shall not err therein. No lion shall be there, nor any ravenous beast shall go thereon, and it shall not be found there. But the redeemed, thou like that, shall walk there. I'm glad there will not be a hypocrite on that road. Say amen. Bless God, won't you be glad you're walking that highway and you can't see a hypocrite in 40 miles? Won't that be good? Won't be none. That's great. And listen to what the Bible said. He said, and the ransom of the Lord. The Lord shall return and come to Zion, the songs of everlasting joy upon their heads. And they shall obtain joy and gladness, and sorrow and sighing shall flee away. Now look at me, I'm going to give you something. There's a lot of sorrow tonight. There are a lot of you that, listen, you're going to wet your pillow with the Niagara scalding tears. A lot of you are going to get messages. I tell you, I miss Carlos tonight. I miss him. I'm trying to pray. I said, God, touch his daddy. It can be your will. And oh, there's sorrow and sign on every hand. But I'm glad there's coming a day, Brother Quisenberry. Hallelujah. When sorrow and sighing shall take wings and fly away. And brother, you talk about a time. It's going to be one. Look at verse 1 one more time. I'm going to read it. And then we're going to be seated and I'll bring you the message. The Bible said the wilderness and the solitary place shall be glad for them and the desert shall rejoice. We stop right there. You ever been in the desert? I've been in the desert in the Holy Land. I've been in the deserts. Oh, listen to me. In Africa, there's not a song there. There's no rejoicing there. You go to the desert, there's no shouting in that place. You go to the desert, brother, there's no joy over there. But he said, then that day, the desert shall rejoice. And then he goes on and said, and blossom as the rose. Oh, what a blessing. He said, there's coming a day when the desert shall look like a rose garden. Squire Parsons told me, he said, after you preach that, I wrote the broken rose. The broken rose. He said, I don't know how I got it out of that message, but he said, God spoke to me when you was preaching. When the roses bloom again in your garden. And in a moment, I'm going to bring you that message. But I want you to be seated all over the house. And I want you to bow for just a word of prayer. Father, we thank you tonight for every blessing. I want to thank you first tonight for thy presence in this service. Lord, it'd be nothing. Oh, God, as we gather here in the singing or the praying or the preaching, if the Holy Spirit was not here. So we come to thank you and bless you. We come tonight because we know the roses can bloom again in our garden. Thank God. We can smell the sweetness of that rose. I'm glad he is the rose of Sharon, the bright and the morning star. And what a blessing it is to know this tonight. So I pray that you speak to our hearts. And may everyone in this house be able to leave here and say, praise God. I've been where the roses bloomed again in the service. And we'll praise you because we ask it in Jesus' name. Amen and amen. Beloved, I want you to look this way. I'm going to speak to you on when the roses bloom again in your garden. Wouldn't it be wonderful if we could always have springtime? If we could always smell the dew of the morning? If we could always be out there in the garden of God? Now, that's exactly where Isaiah was. He was in the promised land. He was in the land of milk and honey. But he got up and he looked out. Now, before I tell you what he saw, let me say this to you. The roses can fade in your life. Your life can become dry, and your life can become a desert, and your life, my friend, can become a dread. But oh, Isaiah saw it. I meet so many preachers today, and their lives are like deserts and solitary places. Oh, there's no rejoicing. There's no praising. There's nothing that's refreshing about them. They have become a desert or a wilderness. But Isaiah looked across at the promised land. He said, listen, one day that old dry desert will blossom like the rose again. He looked down the telescope of time and he saw the day when that lame man would be lame no more. He looked down and he saw that day when the blind man would be able to see. He looked down and he saw that day, mister, when all would be well and a highway of holiness would be there, and the roses would bloom again in the garden of Israel. Brother, that's a blessing. Did you know that? I was a preaching one night over in Asheville, North Carolina, the great Jubilee, on when the roses bloom again in your garden. Man came up to me two nights later, and he said, I haven't been able to sleep. I said, why? He said, that sermon, when the roses bloom again. I said, why? Did he keep you from sleeping? He said, all I've been able to smell smell. I smelled roses for 2 days and two nights. And thank God that the roses are blooming again in my garden. But beloved, it's a truth. The roses can fade in your life. The roses can fade in your heart. The roses can fade in your home. The roses can fade in your church. But if you have your pencil, I'll give you at least three who had the roses to fade in their gardens. First of all, Abraham, saw the roses fade in his garden. I like old Abraham. The Bible said he was a friend of God. Boy, I'll tell you, I'm so glad that God's got some friends. I want to be a friend of Jesus. I want to be a friend of God Almighty. And the Bible tells me about Abraham that he staggered not at the promises of God. The Bible tells me that Abraham was the father of the faithful. The Bible tells me that God had to strip him and take everything from him but a tenth and an altar. Did you know that's all God left Abraham with? A tenth and an altar. That tenth was to remind him that he was a pilgrim and a stranger, and he was seeking a city over yonder. That altar was to remind him that he had an appointment with God, and if he didn't meet God at that altar. I want to tell you, a little girl got up the other night and sang, "Meet me at the altar." I believe old Abraham got up every morning and said to his wife, Sarah, said, "I'm going out and keep my appointment. I've got me an altar." Mister, if a Christian doesn't have an altar, that Christian is in trouble. Abraham. But Abraham, and I'll have to go hurriedly, had to learn what three things were like. First of all, he had to learn, my friend, as he looked down time, what the land that God had given him. You see, he got his eyes on the blessing instead of the blesser. I want you to know the land can't satisfy. God can bless you with everything on the sun, but bless your heart, it won't satisfy you. I used to think when I was a little boy, if I could ever get a Cadillac, if I could ever get this and that and the other, that'd satisfy me. I'd rather ride on a mule, bless God, that has an old hide skin, flop ears, drink branch water, eat cornbread, sing Amazing Grace, than to have the biggest car in this country and be happy in the Lord Jesus Christ. Now listen to me. Abraham had to learn the land couldn't satisfy him. And you know what God did with that land? God did two things with that land to prove to him that land couldn't satisfy his heart. First, he had to send enemies in there. And enemies got in on the land. And he couldn't enjoy it, like he said. Secondly, God sent a famine down there. And brother, that land became a desert. Listen to me. He had to learn what the land was like. Secondly, he had to learn what Lot was like. He had no Lot in his family. His karma was the devil. And always looking towards Sodom and wanting the things of this world. Did you know the devil will put somebody in your family just as carnal as the devil? When you begin to talk about Jesus and shout for victory, they'll say, "Now, you know, he's going a little too far." Why, bless God, most of you would have to get a ladder to touch bottom. Say amen. Bless God, you're not too far. And he had to learn what Lot was like. Had to learn what the land was like. Number three, and this is precious, he had to learn what the Lord was like. Oh, when you learn a lot of the Lord's like, I want to tell you, talk about shouting ground. Mister, when you learn what the Lord's like, he's tender, he's loving, he's kind, he's merciful. Oh, when you learn what God's like, I tell you, we need to learn what the Lord is like. You say, "Preacher, how did Abraham learn what the Lord was like?" Abraham looked down, and then he looked up, and God said, "Abraham, you love me?" Oh, what if God asked you tonight if you love him? And he said, "Why, God, you know I love you." He said, "Take thy son, thine only son, thy son whom thou lovest." Oh, isn't that just a picture of Jesus in Calvary? And God the Father giving his son? And he said, "Take him yonder and offer him up as a sacrifice, and I'll show you what I'm like." Praise God, I like that. I see Abraham coming that night, and he said to Sarah, "Sarah, we're going to have prayer. And in the morning, me and little Isaac's going to get up early. And we got to go because I'm going to find out what the Lord's like. And boy, I can see him go to bed. And the next morning, they're up. And I see Abraham say to Isaac, go kiss mama bye. And he kisses her bye. And they get on the camels and they go 3 days. That's a type of the death and the burial and the resurrection of Jesus. Thank God. I'm glad they went 3 days. And it's a type of his death, burial, and resurrection. And when they got to the place, the place called Moriah, the place called Calvary, really. When they got there, God said, Abraham, leave out of the crowd. Take thy son and go yonder and worship. And he took 3 things with him. He put some wood on that little boy. That's a type of the cross. He took the knife in one hand and the fire in the other hand. And he said, son, we're going yonder to worship. Oh, did you know that's the first place in the Bible the word worship's mentioned? In fact, in the Genesis 22, it's the first place love is mentioned. He said, take thy son whom thou lovest. Oh, he loved his son. And I want you to know they started up that hill and got very far, and that little boy looked up and he said, Papa, he said, you got the fire and I got the wood on my back. But where is the lamb for the burnt offering? Here's one of the greatest prophetic statements in the Word of God. I'm glad that Abraham looked down and he said, son, God will provide himself the lamb. I want you to know, thank God, when old John the Baptist came out of the wilderness, he held up his hand and he said, there is that lamb that God promised that day to Abraham. And brother, what a blessing that was. But they got to finally build an altar, and they got the water hot, and they got the fire, and he put the sword down, and the knife, and got it red hot, tied little Isaac's hands, and he said, son, the roses have faded in my garden. I prayed for you 25 years, and now I can't see any sunshine. I don't hear any singing, son. I'm going to have to offer you up. And he ties that little boy's hand and lays him on the altar. Here's what I believe. I don't know whether it's so or not, but I believe old Abraham was so tender. He reached over and kissed him on one cheek and said, that's for me. Said, I'll meet you there. Praise God. I believe he kissed that other little cheek and said, that's for your mother. But he said, son, we'll go back together on that hill. I want you to know he believed if he killed that little boy that God was going to raise him up. And I want to tell you something just as sure as you're in this house. And my name's Brother Mays. If I didn't believe in a resurrection, I'd quit preaching, brother. You say that you believe. Let's serve. Bless God, the tomb is empty now. And because he lives, we shall live. And you don't have to worry about it, brother. It's a miracle. Everyone is coming out of their graves. I'm glad I got a ticket for the first. Oh, the first resurrection. Now watch this. I want to show you something. Abraham said, son, it's all right. And I believe the father called the angels over and said, boys, come over here. See that old man down there? That's me. See that boy? That's my son that's going to Calvary. And said, he's learning about me right now. Those angels bend over heaven and look down at that little boy on that altar. Abraham reaches over and takes that knife out of the fire and starts down on that boy. God's trains always run on time. God said, Abraham, Abraham, stay thy hand. I'm glad God said, you're not going to do it. I just wanted to see that you would do it. And I assume Abraham, his heart's broken. He said, yes, but God, the roses have faded in my life. You know what the next verse says after God stopped him? He said, lift up your eyes in the thicket over yonder. There's a little ram that's caught in that thicket. And when Abraham looked over there and saw that substitute and saw that little lamb, he said, the roses have bloomed again. In my garden, praise God, I want you to know the roses bloomed again in his garden. Let me give you something. Frank Sales said this years ago. I don't know where it's so or not. But he said, Mays, when Abraham saw that crown of thorns, or saw those thorns that had that little ram caught, he said it was a crown of thorns. I don't know But I want to tell you something. He's caught in a thicket of thorns. Oh, you hear me? I'm glad that Abraham went over and took that little ram out and came back and split its throat and put him on that altar. And then he said, let's go down yonder and tell those men that we're still together. God was with us. And I believe they got halfway down the hill. Now, this is not in the Bible, but I believe Isaac said, excuse me, Papa, I got to go back up yonder. I believe he went back up and said, thank you, Lamb. I'm going home because you died. Said, I'm going home because all is well. Are you listening to me tonight? I'm glad I've been to Calvary because he died. I'm going home. I've been to the empty tomb, and the roses have bloomed again in my garden. Secondly, there's a man named Jacob, and the rose has faded in his life. Now, I like Jacob. You know why? He's like me and you. He's up today and down tomorrow. Oh, you'd pull a string. He's like one of these, you know, jumping jacks. He'd jump out and then go back. And he's like a lot of Baptists. My little grandson, you know, he's little. He came up to me and he had a yo-yo. And he said, what's this? Zoom, zoom, and zoom. And he said, Daddy, you know what that is? I said, sure, that's a Baptist. He said, that ain't no Baptist. I said, look at it. It's down and up and down. I said, that's the best illustration I've ever seen of a Baptist. Let's got some of you come in down on Sunday morning. Listen, the angels start singing. They couldn't bless you. If Gabriel blessed God to blow his trumpet, he couldn't bless you. And I want to tell you, if John the Baptist had risen from the dead and was preaching, he couldn't bless you. Because you're like Jacob, more down than you are up. And brother, that's not pleasing to God. Now quickly, let me say something about Jacob. Jacob had two encounters with God. He had an encounter with God when he's a fugitive. He's running from God. But he met him that night at Bethel. Whoa, bless God, I like that. And a ladder came down. You know who that ladder was? That was Jesus. Always, bless God, Jacob's ladder was Jesus. And he saw angels ascending and descending. And when he was awakened the next morning, you know what God said to him? He said, hey, look up here. You know, Jacob said, this is a dreadful place. This is the house of God. Then I like this. He said, I believe I'm standing at the gate of heaven. Hallelujah. How'd you like standing there? Brother, I want to tell you, after that all night, gathering with the Lord, the blessings were there. But let me give you three things that we want to see about Jacob real quick. Number one, we see he was saved. Oh, God made a new man out of him. Now you say, preacher, I know folks that claim to be, if they're not new, they're not saved. This book says, if any man be in Christ, if any man saved, old things pass away, and A-double-L, all things become new. Oh, how we need to see, he was saved. And then we see him shifted. God had to sift him. Oh, God had to sift you. That's hard when it's going on, but you'll feel so much better when the knot's getting off. I'll say, man, bless God, you'll feel so much better after you're sifted. But I want you to see something else. Jacob was slowly changed. You know, these old saints just walked these country miles out here. These old saints that have lived for Jesus for 50 and 60 years through many dangers. Praise God. And toils they've already come. And God has slowly conformed them into the image of his dear son. My daddy was dying and he looked up and he said, son, why? Why didn't God let me die after I got saved? Why all the suffering? That old lady in intensive care said, I'm sorry, preacher. You'll have to go out for 55 minutes. I said, Daddy, I'll tell you the answer when I come back. I went back in intensive care in 55 minutes, and he looked up in the tears, and he said, you got the answer? I said, yeah. Oh, he said, I'm glad. He said, why? I said, the Lord is just conforming you and conforming you. I said, brother, I said, Dad, I'm glad you're looking more like Jesus. And he looked up at me and he raised that hand and he said, it's worth it all just to be like him. Are you listening to me tonight? As sure as there's a God in heaven, Jacob was slowly changed. And I could tell you many things about how he was changed. Let me give you two things. We'll have to leave. His flowers faded. Jacob's life became a desert. You know when? 10 brothers came in with an old bloody coat. and said, "Papa, he's dead."
1: "Papa?"
0: "A beast slayed your son. See this blood? Papa, it's too bad, isn't it? Papa, you'll never see Joseph. He's dead. His rose is faded in his garden." Many years later, a caravan pulled up in front of Jacob's house. He was an old crippled man now. He walked out and said, "There's my boy coming back with corn from Egypt. But I wonder what news they like. And they're clapping their hands." And they ran in, and Reuben said to Simeon, "Let me tell him." And Simeon said, "Tell him, Reuben." Reuben said, "He lives in Egypt." That old bloody coat, I don't believe that. All these years, every time I looked at that cold coat, it said, "He's dead. He's dead. He's dead." And I can see him as he said, "And you come, this old man got a bad heart, crippled. God knocked my thigh out of joint at Peniel. I crossed the river of death, really. And you tell me that my son Joseph liveth." And they said, "Papa, he knew you'd have a hard time believing it. He sent a wagon out yonder, a wagon train, got almonds. Oh," said, "got some of the biggest fruit in the land of Egypt." Said, "Papa, all you got to do is to go and look out the window. I see that old man. He said, the rose has been a desert in my heart so long. I see him drag that old leg over to that window. And when he sees that gray camel train, he begins to clap those little feeble hands. And he said, he lives. My son lives in Egypt. My son liveth." And he said, "The roses have bloomed again in my garden. I want to tell you something. I've been to the tomb. I laid down the first time I went to that tomb." By the way, if you ever go over there, you know, you have to bend over. And I got in that tomb. And I said to Solomon Matter, I said, "Where's the key?" And he told me, and I got the key, and I cut that door open. And I went in and took off my shoes. And I laid my feet where his feet had been. I put my head where his head had been. I said, "Lord, I'm going to be sacrilegious, but let me feel just a little bit of the same power that raised you from the dead." Something hit me right in the top of the head and went plumb out my toes. I jumped up and ran out in the crowd and come down to have a sunrise service. And they saw me run out of that tomb. They thought the second resurrection had already taken place. I want to tell you, and I said, "The tomb is empty. I've seen the wagons. Listen to me. The roses bloomed again in Jacob's garden." Let me give you one more. If I have time, I'll give you three more, but I'll just give you one. Listen to me. "The roses bloomed again in Job's garden." Oh, I love old Job. I'll tell you, you need to study Job. I got a sermon where I preach the whole 42 chapters in one service. I give a whole panorama of the book of Job. And oh, Job's such a blessing. I want to tell you something. Job! A just man, a righteous man that walked perfect before the Lord. I want to tell you, he hated the devil. We need some Jobs around today, brothers, you know that? That'll hate the devil and everything he had. But the rose is fading in his garden. Now, the Bible said he's the richest man in the East. I mean, some people come and think, "Bless God, a preacher ought to wear patch breeches." Did you know that? And it might do us good to wear some patch breeches. It wouldn't hurt us, bless God. But God's been good to us. And God's let us have nice things. And I praise the Lord for that. But listen, Job was rich. He's the richest man in the East. And he had camels. And he had all these blessings. But four things caused the roses to fade in his garden. Write them down. First of all, he was crippled by bankruptcy. One day he had it all. The next day he said, "The Lord giveth and the Lord taketh away. Blessed be the name of the Lord." I want to tell you, one day he had 7,000 camels. The next day he didn't have any camels. One day he had sheep. And the next day he didn't have sheep. It takes old time religion, brother, when you lose everything in one day, to get on your knees and look up and say, "Blessed be the name of the Lord." Oh, anybody can shout so long as all the sheep are there. Anybody can shout so long as all the camel are there. But I want to tell you something. He was crippled by bankruptcy. I remember when the banks were closed up home. And this one preacher, you never heard me come tell old pitiful tales and tell you I'm on starvation. Why, if you'd have seen that chicken I ate over tonight, I started preaching on I'll Fly Away. I'm telling you, praise God, say amen. Why, you never put, listen. Kentucky Fried has never seen anything like that. And boy, it was as good as you've ever tasted. It was delicious. But I remember when the banks closed, and Daddy said, son, let's go down to the bank. And we didn't know it closed, and we got down there standing in line. Daddy said, you'll get 20% on the dollar. I had $42 in there. I knew exactly. 1932, I had $42. I said, Daddy, I don't want no 20%. I want my $42. My daddy saw the man come out from the bank, the president. He said, the bank's closed, we're bursting. I said, Daddy, I want my money. He started to cry. Tears came to his eyes. He said, son, we got to go home. We got to the house, and my mother, whose name was Lillian, was lying on the couch. And she'd been praying. And Daddy walked in. She knew something was wrong. And she jumped up and said, Maze, what's wrong? My daddy said, we've lost everything, honey. My little old mother clapped her hands and said, no, we haven't. As long as we've got God and one another, we haven't lost everything. Oh, I want to tell you, as long as you've got God and brother, you've got one another, you haven't lost everything. He was crippled with bankruptcy. Secondly, he was crushed by bereavements. Some of you have lost one child or two children, or maybe three at one time, and that's bad, brother. Any time you have to follow a child to the graveyard. But when you lose 10 in one day, oh, you talk about crushed, brother. You talk about the roses fading in his garden. He lost 10 in one day. Listen to me. I want you to know he was crushed. Brother Billy Kelly, who's going to be with us next year, I went down after this little boy died. I never will forget it. Me and Ralph Sexton went in, and old Billy walked over to us, and his eyes had protruded out, and they were real red, and he'd cried. He said, see that little baby boy there? I said, yes, Billy. He said, last week I wouldn't have thought he'd be in that casket. Said, I got him a little swing, and Mays, he'd sit in that little swing, and said, Doc, that's his wife, and say, Daddy's coming home after the revival tonight. And said, he'd be out there sitting in that swing looking for Daddy. But said, he won't be in that swing anymore. And those old eyes had protruded, and as red as chicken blood, and he was crying. And he said, I was coming out of Jacksonville, Florida the other day, and you said, here's Billy Kelly, and he's going to sing, I don't know about tomorrow, but I know who holds tomorrow. Yeah. And he said, step back, Ralph, you and Maze. Ralph, get the casket of my boy. I want to sing it. That's the best he ever sang. I don't know about tomorrow, but I know who holds tomorrow. Yeah. I want to tell you, Job was crushed with bereavement. He's crippled by bankruptcy. Number three, he was covered with boils. Now, I had one time. That's bad enough. If that one's anything a sign of what others are, you can have every one of them. I don't want another. I got off the airplane in Knoxville. And Brother Bob said, what's I had a big boil right here. Bob said, please, you're walking crooked. I said, yeah, but my sermons are straight, bud. Say amen. Boy, I've been over. I'm telling you, it was killing me. And he said, I'll take you to the doctor. I said, no. I'll freak. And boy, we had the best time. And every time I'd jerk a little, that boy would kill me, and I'd start crying. And everybody in the congregation joined in. They thought, boy, the Holy Ghost show his blessing. Old Mace says, cry. And boy, they cried. And you know what Bob did? He took me to see an osteopath. And I thought that was a long-winded, you know, long-billed bird. I didn't know what an osteopath was. That guy got me in there and said, sit down. Then he said, lie down. Put your feet together. He said, Brother Jackson, you're out of line. I said, I could save his $10. Bless God, I knew I was out of line before I came in here. And that doctor said, I'll fix you up. And he got my leg, and he popped it, and he popped my arm. I said, hey, Doc, the boil's on the back of my neck. Bless God, it's not on my leg. And he's a popping around there. And I got up and went out. Now, he didn't do my boil any good at all. I got off after the rally service Sunday. Bob took me to the airport, and I said, I'll see you next year. He said, boy, we had the best revival we ever had since you've been coming to Knoxville, Tennessee. He said, my people have cried more. He said, I want to tell you, if the first night's dry next year and the second night's dry, I'm praying for a boy. Thank God. He said, but I want to tell you, I had one. Job had him covered all from the crown of his head to the tip of his toes. Listen, you have that fatal. Boils had no cure. And Job, listen, he was covered with boils. And then here's the worst thing about him that made his roses fade. He had his wife cursed him. Oh, his wife cursed him. She said, Job, I thought you had some integrity. Have you lost it? Why don't you curse God and die? And old Job said, you talk like a foolish woman. Oh, I tell you. Said, you're talking crazy, honey. I'm just telling you, you're foolish. Said, just because the clouds are hanging low and the sun's not coming through today. Said, it's still shining on the other side of that cloud. And said, honey, I want you to know I'm not going to curse him and die. I want you to know this woman was foolish in saying Job cursed God and die. A lot of your people will tell you, and his rose is faded all alone. But if you'll turn to the 42nd chapter and verse 10, oh, the roses bloomed again in the garden. You say, how, preacher, mate? I want to tell you how. One day he called his wife and said, honey, you didn't believe God, did you? She said, count them. I got twice as many sheep, twice as many camels. Ain't that good? He said, honey, got twice. And I said, he had twice as many children. The old lady down the ladder came to me and said, no, he didn't have twice as many children. I said, he did. He had 10 on the ground, 10 in heaven. Say amen. Praise God. I want you to know, but I see him stand there, and he says to his wife, look at all those sheep. Twice it. Look at how God's blessed us twice. In the end, more than he did in the beginning. And I hear him say, the roses have bloomed again in my garden in the end. Because of time, let me give you this illustration. I'll close. I used to go to Canton, North Carolina. Canton's a little place where they got a paper mill. And boy, it smells. You can smell it 10 miles before you get to the city limits. And I used to go over there and hold meetings all the time. And there are great people over there. I mean some great people. But you know why I didn't want to go? You had to fight two things, the devil and the smell. Never smelled anything like. I mean, it was terrible. And I'd be over there preaching. But the preacher told me about something that happened in Waynesville, just 5 miles away. He said, Brother May, several years ago, there was a Christian couple over here. And they had a little boy. And that Christian couple prayed, God, let us rear him to be a mighty man of God in Western North Carolina. And you know that little boy? Oh, he left to go to Sunday school. He left to go to church. And then his daddy got real sick. And the daddy died. But before the daddy died, he looked up and he said to his wife, honey, make him a great man. And said, honey, you may have to scrub floors. You may have to go out and beg. You may have to work 24 hours a day, but promise me, give him all you got. And there'll be a payday at the end of the road. In other words, he's saying, the roses will bloom, Mom, for you one day. And so she took her husband out to the grave a few days later. She told that little boy, she said, I'm going to keep that promise. He started growing, and he went from one grade to another grade, and finally came to the high school. And then she was working in three jobs and doing everything she could to keep him in school. And then he came to the 11th grade. They didn't have 12 in those days. And he didn't want to let her know. But she found out he was going to be the valedictorian of the class. She found out that he had all the honors in the senior class that year. And she took little pennies that she had saved. Went down to Patton Avenue in Asheville. Bought the best pair of shoes she could find. Bought the best suit she could find. And she came back and she said to him, I know. And said, it'll be worth everything. She said, the roses will bloom again in my garden as I sit in the back of that auditorium and see you stand up and make your speech. And I'll look up to heaven and tell my husband, he's all right. He came through just like I promised he would by the help of the Lord. That boy said, Mama, I got to practice for 2 days. Got to practice the names and giving out the diplomas. But said, Mama, I want you to come. But Mama, I want you to sit way back under the balcony. And she thought he meant where nobody could see her because she didn't have good clothes. The night of the graduation came. The nice superintendent of the county schools got up and said to the principal and the faculty, I'm glad to be here to present these awards on graduation night. Then he turned to the principal and said, now you give out the rewards, then we'll give out the diplomas. And the principal said, ladies and gentlemen, parents, students of Waynesville High School, it gives me a privilege to give out rewards. and said the first one is the valedictorian. And I want him to stand. And he stood. And the principal said, come over. And he said, no, sir. I want you to count down to number 11. That's where my diploma is. I'm watching in the tube. And then he said, why? He said, because I want my diploma now. And back underneath the balcony in the darkness was a little ragged mother. And when that principal reached over and got the 11th one and handed it to him with his reward, he got up and fixed his little tinsel. And he said, ladies and gentlemen, faculty, students, and parents, it gives me a great honor to stand here. And he said, I've got this in my hand, but it's not mine. He said, I want my mama to stand back yonder. And I want her to come down. This is going to be my speech. She put shoes on me when I was barefooted. She rocked me to sleep when I was sick. She worked 24 hours a day at times to give me clothes to wear and food to eat. I said, Ma,

0: to receive it at the end of your graduation. I want to tell you, mister, when the roses bloom again in your garden, thank God at the end of the road, it'll be worth everything that you have ever experienced and ever had, mister. The roses will bloom again in your garden. Every head bowed, every eye closed with that.
1: The message you just heard was preached by the late Brother Mays Jackson. The title of this message is When the Roses Bloom Again in Your Garden. And the text that the late Brother Mays Jackson chose for this message, the book of Isaiah 35, verses 1 through 10.

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1: With SRN News, I'm Ron Taylor. The 9/11 25-year anniversary ceremonies in New York City captured the emotions that will never fade away.
2: At the New York Memorial Ceremony, victims' family members listen for the names of their loved ones, and they place flowers by the reflecting pools that honor them. Anne Fula Katsimatidis was crying as she told the AP about her brother John, who she lost on 9/11.
3: 25 whole years have passed. I really don't know how it is that I've lived longer without John than with him.
2: Organizers ended this year's ceremony with a new moment of silence along with the ringing of seven bells to honor those exposed to toxic dust at the World Trade Center and have since died. I'm Julie Walker.
1: Cartel drones are getting taken down on the southern border.
4: The U.S. military is using high-energy lasers to destroy cartel drones operating near the southern border. Suspected cartel drone activity in the Rio Grande Valley is down 75%. Officials say the lasers have defeated 11 drones, part of more than 300 takedowns this year, including 100 in August. Cartels have been flying the drones to watch U.S. agents and move drugs and migrants. The lasers destroy the aircraft instead of only jamming them, forcing the cartels to change routes. Willie Nelson, Washington.
1: Leaders of the BRICS nations are meeting in New Delhi for a summit focused on trade, investment, and global conflicts. Indian Prime Minister Narendra Modi is hosting leaders from Russia, China, Iran, and other member countries. The summit comes amid wars in Ukraine and the Middle East, along with the rising U.S.-China tensions. The leaders are discussing economic cooperation, energy, food security, technology, and reducing reliance on the U.S. dollar. Inflation accelerated last month as gas prices spiked in the wake of the renewed fighting in the Mideast, underscoring affordability challenges. This is SRN News. California parents are suing school officials.
5: The lawsuit accuses the Palo Alto United School District of sending high school students on a field trip to a local mosque. There they were given Korans and hijabs and encouraged to participate in Muslim religious rituals. It's all part of the school's social justice pathway program, but the only trip to a religious institution was to the mosque. Amongst the parents filing suit are Jews, Hindus, and Zoroastrians. School officials say they're reviewing their practices. Michael Harrington reporting.
1: As Jewish Americans begin their celebration of the High Holy Days, major Jewish organizations are calling on Congress to allocate $1 billion to help houses of worship harden their physical security. Among those urging the funding boost is Nathan Diamant, executive director of the Orthodox Union Advocacy Center. He tells Jewish News Service that annual funding for the nonprofit security grant program has grown from $10 million in 2004 to just $300 million this year. This is SRN News. A major AI research and development company says it took steps to stop its product from being used for harmful purposes.
6: Anthropic says it has blocked efforts by bad actors to use its artificial intelligence models for malicious activities such as cyber attacks, surveillance, and research that could have led to biological weapons. Anthropic said Thursday it found signs of misuse despite adding stronger safeguards in its latest models to restrict research for things like biological misuse. The company says its researchers have blocked threatening actors from spyware vendors to state-sponsored spreaders of propaganda. Bob Agner reporting.
1: Saudi Arabia says it shut down a major pipeline a day after it was attacked by drones, and Yemen's Iranian-backed Houthi rebels captured a strategic island at the southern entrance to the Red Sea, opening a new front in the Iran war. The Houthis made their largest territorial gains in years in the process. News and analysis at srnnews.com.

Amen. I thank the Lord this morning for that wall of prayer that surrounds me, and I imagine you. You have the Lord Jesus. He intercedes for us. The Holy Spirit intercedes because sometimes we don't really know what to pray for. And then we have our brothers and sisters in Christ interceding for us. What a joy. Well, a word to the wise. Proverbs 12, verse 1. Whoso loveth instruction, loveth knowledge. The word science means knowledge, but knowledge. But he that hateth reproof is brutish. And the Bible says that all scripture is given by inspiration of God as profit for doctrine, for reproof, for correction, reproof. Sometimes we need to be reproved, even when we're walking with the Lord. He does that with us. Reproof, correction, for instruction in righteousness, that the man may be perfect. That's mature, complete, thoroughly grown up unto all good works. The word brutish here means stupid. And that's what God's saying. Whoso loveth instruction, loveth knowledge, loveth God. But he that hateth reproof is stupid. That's terrible that the Lord would call us stupid. But we get to tend to time sometimes to be. Here's another one. A word to the wise. Verse 4. A virtuous woman is a crown to her husband. But she that maketh the shame is not, or is as a rottenness in his bones. And then here we go. The thoughts of the righteous are right, but the counsels of the wicked are deceit. Verse 5. Blessed is a man that walketh not in the counsel of the ungodly, nor standeth in the way of sinners, nor sitteth in the seat of the scornful, but his delight is in the law of the Lord, and he doth meditate on it day and night. Amen. Well, that was the Whittemore family. Wall of Prayer. I hope that helped someone. And the Skylanders, Crumbs from the Table. It's 72 degrees outside here in Greenville, South Carolina. We've reached the 4 o'clock mark. It is approximately about 11 minutes after 4 in the morning, Saturday, September 12th. And, of course, the year of our Lord, 2026. And this is your Midnight Watch. My name is Brother Ward David Gillett. Glad to be with you this morning. Today, it's going to be 70% chance of showers, a high of 85. Tonight, a 30% chance, decreasing to a 20% chance of showers and some fog, a low of 70. Sunday, patchy fog in the morning, then sunny all day, a high of 91 on the Lord's Day. Sunday night, mostly clear, low of 69. Monday, sunny, a high of 93. Monday night, partly cloudy, low of 70. Tuesday, mostly sunny, a high of 86 degrees. 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

0: Well, praise the Lord.
1: Runs, honey, smile.
0: There you have it. Give the world a smile. Why don't you give the world a smile today? I was sitting here thinking about whoso loveth instruction, you know, training by word or deed, right? Loveth knowledge, but he that hateth reproof is brutish. Well, I used to be that man. Every once in a blue moon, I think I still am that man because sometimes I don't learn so quickly. But I'm just glad that the Lord ain't gave up on me. How about that? Well, that was the Stamps Quartet, Give the World a Smile. Here we go with the Goodman Family, Green Pasture, Seminole String Band, When the Roll is Called Up Yonder, Dumplin' Valley Trio, Shine Through Me, Gold City, Love Went Deeper.

0: He's gracious, but he's also righteous. Sin must be paid for. Sin must be punished. The wages of sin is death. The soul that sinneth, it shall die. But the righteous God in his grace and the righteous God in his mercy sent a substitute to die for my sin, the Lord Jesus Christ.
1: America needs the Lord. Please join us at Tabernacle Baptist Church as we seek his face for a genuine revival meeting. Coming up on October the 5th through the 7th, we will have Dr. James Knox preaching from the Good Word of God. We will also have uplifting music as we worship our Savior Jesus Christ. Again, that's Monday through Wednesday, October the 5th, 6th, and 7th at 7 p.m. at Tabernacle Baptist Church in Greenville, South Carolina. Our pastor, Dr. Doug Benton, and the congregation looks forward to seeing you there.
0: I am truly, truly thankful. I can bring all my cares to the Lord. But I really should remember he's the Lord. I am truly thankful I can come boldly to the throne of grace, but I should remember it's a throne.

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1: With SRN News, I'm Ron Taylor. Friday commemorated the 25th anniversary of the September 11th terrorist attacks. Observances were held all over the country, including at the Pentagon. Bernie Bennett has more.
2: President Donald Trump says today we renew the promise we made back then.
3: Today we renew the sacred oath that we first swore in their names a quarter of a century ago. We will never, ever forget.
2: Defense Secretary Pete Hegseth says 9/11 inspired many to enlist.
4: In the book of Isaiah, Isaiah said, "Here I am, Lord, send me." And in the days that weeks that followed, millions of Americans said, "Here we are, send us."
2: Observances honoring the lives lost and those changed that day continue throughout the nation. Bernie Bennett reporting.
1: During a pre-recorded presentation, actor Gary Sinise recalled the heroics of passengers and crew aboard United Air Flight 93 that crashed in a field near Shanksville, Pennsylvania.
5: "For 6 minutes, passengers and crew fought with hijackers in the sky over western Pennsylvania. Their action forced Flight 93 to crash 18 minutes short of the intended target in Washington, D.C., and prevented further loss of life on the ground. As this morning of remembrance concludes, we pause to remember each name of the 40 passengers and crew members of United Airlines Flight 93 and their individual sacrifice, which spared the lives of countless others."
1: Saudi Arabia says it shut down a major pipeline a day after it was attacked by drones, and Yemen's Iranian-backed Houthi rebels captured a strategic island at the southern entrance to the Red Sea, opening a new front in the Iran war, the Houthis making their biggest territorial gain. This is SRN News.
6: Hey everybody, it's Trooper Joe Hovis here with South Carolina Highway Patrol. Believe it or not, those big white signs with the big black letters that says speed limit, they're there for a reason. It's been determined that on that certain stretch of highway, you should not be going any faster than what the speed limit is posted. So make sure you obey the speed laws. It makes it safe for yourself and for everyone else. Be safe out there.

Amen. Love went deeper, Gold City. Well, a word to the wise. The Bible says in 1 Timothy 6, verse 6, but godliness with contentment is great gain. For we brought nothing into this world, and it is certain we can carry nothing out. And having food and raiment, let us be therewith content. But they that will be rich fall into temptation and a snare, and into many foolish and hurtful lusts, which drown men in destruction and perdition. You know, we need to learn to be godly and be content with those things, the sufficiency of God, but the self-sufficiency, which results in an inner satisfaction with the situation that God has ordained for you and I. Hey, listen, temptations are real, but that's not sin. It's falling in those temptations and giving in to those temptations when sin is conceived. And what does James say? Then we use it upon our own lusts, and when lust is conceived, death is in the pot, as you would read over there in 2 Kings. Well, here we go with the redeemed while the ages roll. High Road, God of Second Chances, Hayes Family, Friends, Melanie Ayers, Wedding Music, then the Chuck Wagon Gang, I'll Meet You in the Morning.

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1: With SRN News, I'm Ron Taylor. Friday commemorated the 25th anniversary of the September 11th terrorist attacks. Observances were held all over the country, including at the Pentagon. Bernie Bennett has more.
2: President Donald Trump says today we renew the promise we made back then.
3: Today we renew the sacred oath that we first swore in their names a quarter of a century ago. We will never, ever forget.
2: Defense Secretary Pete Hegseth says 9/11 inspired many to enlist.
4: In the book of Isaiah, Isaiah said, "Here I am, Lord, send me." And in the days that weeks that followed, millions of Americans said, "Here we are, send us."
2: Observances honoring the lives lost and those changed that day continue throughout the nation. Bernie Bennett reporting.
1: During a pre-recorded presentation, actor Gary Sinise recalled the heroics of passengers and crew aboard United Air Flight 93 that crashed in a field near Shanksville, Pennsylvania.
5: "For 6 minutes, passengers and crew fought with hijackers in the sky over western Pennsylvania. Their action forced Flight 93 to crash 18 minutes short of the intended target in Washington, D.C., and prevented further loss of life on the ground. As this morning of remembrance concludes, we pause to remember each name of the 40 passengers and crew members of United Airlines Flight 93 and their individual sacrifice, which spared the lives of countless others."
1: Saudi Arabia says it shut down a major pipeline a day after it was attacked by drones, and Yemen's Iranian-backed Houthi rebels captured a strategic island at the southern entrance to the Red Sea, opening a new front in the Iran war, the Houthis making their biggest territorial gain. This is SRN News. Who is attending youth groups at church? Michael Harrington may have some answers.
6: A new poll released by the Barna Group finds 57% of self-described Christian teenagers have shown up at least once for youth group over the past 3 months. Boys are more likely than girls to be there, 63% to 52%. The poll also indicates that as teens get older, 17 and 18, they're less likely to attend youth group at their church. Barna says the question of whether youth groups are doing a lot to activate adolescents' faith is harder to answer. Michael Harrington reporting.
1: A group of former Amazon warehouse employees is suing the company for systematically discriminating against pregnant workers, accusing the company of denying them basic accommodations and penalizing some who took time off for hospital visits. The four women have filed a proposed nationwide class action suit in New York, accusing Amazon of violating the 2022 Pregnant Workers Fairness Act. This is SRN News. Wall Street's slump is over, well, at least for one day. More on Friday's market activity from our financial correspondent Seth Soutell, who files this report from New York City.
7: Stocks rebounded on Wall Street and clawed back much of their losses for the week after crude oil prices eased back a bit. An update on inflation that came in close to forecasts also helped calm the market on Friday. The S&P 500 rose 0.9%. The Dow added 509 points. That's about 1%. The Nasdaq Composite also rose 1%. A drop of almost 3% in the price of Brent crude took some pressure off of inflation. The price of Brent had jumped to its highest level since May overnight because of the ongoing war with Iran. Bond traders are expecting the Federal Reserve to raise its benchmark interest rate next week to fight inflation. Seth Soutell, New York.
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Amen. Praise the Lord. What a privilege it is to go before the Lord in prayer. Let's go to Matthew chapter 22 real quick. We are in this day in Baptist history, and I want to read this verse, chapter 22, verse 21. They say unto him, Caesar's. Then saith he unto them, that's Jesus, render therefore unto Caesar the things which are Caesar's, and unto God the things that are God. Well, this is authored or titled The Father of American Religion Freedom, Religious Freedom. The Father of American Religious Freedom. It says, strange as it may seem, religious freedom was unknown in America in the days of the early settlers. One had to conform to the institutional church and yet later to the state church or be banished from the settlement. Indeed, this is what happened to Roger Williams in October 1635. He was banished out of the Massachusetts colony we'll read about it. When he was tried by the general court and found guilty of new and dangerous opinions against the authorities, according to the governor, John Winthrop's account, and he escaped just ahead of Massachusetts soldiers who had been sent to arrest and deport him to England, removing to what is now called Providence, Rhode Island. Williams and his followers were presented land as a gift by his friends, the two Narragansett chiefs, Conanicus and Mayantunomi. It was there that the great American dream of a religious freedom was born. He led in the formation of Rhode Island and obtained a charter from England, which called for liberty of conscience. When attempts were made to rescind the charter of 1644, Williams, along with Dr. John Clark of Newport, returned to England. And in 1663, that was 300 years before I was born, King Charles II granted Rhode Island a favorable new charter to hold forth a lively experience that a most flourishing civil state may stand and best be maintained with full liberty of religious concernments. Baptist historians have long debated the question which Baptist church has the honor of being the first real Baptist church in America. But in March 1638, in the chilly waters of a nearby stream, Roger Williams had himself immersed by Ezekiel Holloman, who had been a member of the Salem Church. Then Williams baptized Holloman and the others. Thus was organized the Providence Baptist Church. Surely this church was the first in the new land to offer separation of church and state, soul liberty, and complete religious freedom. For this, Roger Williams is to be greatly revered in our history. And, you know, I think it was John Leland that went to Washington, and our First Amendment of freedom of speech, freedom of religion, there you have it. But this started back then. On January 9th, 1872, a monument was unveiled in the National Capitol honoring Roger Williams. The dedicatory speech was delivered by Senator Henry Bowen Anthony of the state of Rhode Island, and the senator said, religious freedom, which now by general consent underlies the foundation principle of civilized government, was at that time looked upon as a wilder theory than any proposition, moral, political, or religious, that has since engaged the serious attention of mankind. It was regarded as impracticable, disorganizing, impious, and if not utterly subversive of social order. It was not so only because it manifest absurdity would prevent any serious effort to enforce it. The monument, a sculpture of Roger Williams, had been done by Franklin Simmons in 1872 and may be seen today on the first floor of the House wing in the Hall of Columns in Washington, D.C. In 1965, our National Congress authorized a national memorial for Roger Williams, and 4.5 acres were purchased by the National Park Service in 1974 in downtown Providence for this purpose. Though Roger Williams died in 1683, his Baptist conviction of religious freedom has lived on in America, and we owe an incalculable debt to his vision of freedom. So it was over there in Rhode Island,
And on in the other colonies, it wasn't so, but in Rhode Island, it was. We just thank the Lord for the religious freedoms we have. And boy, I'll tell you, if we don't start exercising them, one day they're going to be gone, and then we'll have to exercise them, and we'll be called lawless, which the world's lawless. It's just something to think about. That was the Williamsons. What a privilege. Here we go with the McLaughlins, The Proof.

Amen. The proof was in his feet and his hands and his side, by the way, that riven aside right there. I was listening to Pastor Dr. Harold B. Sightly the other morning. It just didn't dawn on me that when God put Adam to sleep, that deep sleep, and he took out of his side the first operation. So doctors, you ain't got it all figured out, because the first operation was on Adam, and he took that rib out of his side. But when Jesus was on the cross, he was pierced. He was wounded. The word wounded means pierced. He was wounded for our transgression. He was bruised for our iniquities. And the chastisement of our peace was upon him, and with his stripes we are healed. But because he was poked in the side and the blood and water came out, of course, the soldier looked up and said, "Surely this is the Son of God." Well, that's a picture of bone of my bone, flesh of my flesh, because when the rib was taken out and Eve was there and he saw this beautiful woman stand before him, he said, "Bone of my bone and flesh of my flesh." So when we're birthed into the body of Christ because of that riven side, guess what? Bone of his bone and flesh of his flesh. Praise God. Amen. Oh, by the way, John Leland was a Baptist preacher, if I'm not mistaken, a Baptist pastor. And that started our First Amendment right. How about that? Well, good morning. It's 71 degrees outside right here in Greenville, South Carolina. We're glad you're tuned in. Today, it looks like we got 70% chance of showers likely, a high of 85. Please pray on this end that the Lord would hold back the weather. So this afternoon, me and Brother Rangel and possibly Brother Keith can get out and do something since I'm in town this weekend. Praise the Lord. I'm looking forward to preaching on the street, singing some hymns. What a blessing. That's just a, what a privilege to be able to do that in our country. There's some countries you can't do that in, period. You wouldn't want to, not even pass out a track. Well, it's Saturday, September 12th, and our Share-a-thon Day sponsor for today is the Hopewell Independent Baptist Church of Landrum, South Carolina. They sponsor in honor of their pastor, Michael Pittman. And our WTBI internet sponsor for today is James George of Liberty, South Carolina. He wants to thank the Lord for saving him. We do want to take this time out and thank our Share-a-thon sponsors, because they do help cover the listener's portion of our operating expenses for the WTBI Radio Ministries. Well, coming up here this next couple hours, got some music. I'm going to put a few patriotic songs here after the news, so you stick to that. But right now, the Clark family. I Was There When It Happened. Morrison Sisters, I Will Trust Him. Ascensions, We Will Stand. So here we go.

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1: With SRN News, I'm Ron Taylor. Iran-backed Houthi rebels are claiming new territory.
2: Officials say Yemen's Iranian-backed Houthi rebels have captured a strategic island at the southern entrance to the Red Sea. Celebrations were seen across Yemen after Houthis captured Mayoun. It's their biggest territorial gains in years and could boost Iran's strategy of driving up world oil and gas prices to pressure the U.S. Houthi military spokesperson Yahya Sari says seven military divisions from the Saudi enemy's amassed forces, comprising 38 military brigades, were struck and hundreds of their personnel were killed or captured. Saudi Arabia says it shut down the east-west pipeline as a precaution after it was attacked. I'm Ed Donahue.
1: On the 25th anniversary of the September 11th terrorist attacks, ceremonies were held in New York, the Pentagon, and Shanksville, Pennsylvania, remembering the nearly 3,000 people that were lost that day. Keisha Aiken Desmond, who lost her brother Terrence Aiken, says he was killed while working at the World Trade Center.
3: It's bringing back old memories, but I'm glad that everybody is remembering all the ones that were lost. You know, everybody is missed and loved. It was our younger brother, and we always want him to know that we are always thinking about him.
1: Several dozen presidential briefing documents have been declassified on the 25th anniversary of the September 11th attacks. These documents detailed intelligence gathered about Osama bin Laden and al-Qaeda as well. President Trump has arrived in Dublin for talks with Iran's president and prime minister. The president is set to hold separate meetings later today with Irish President Catherine Connolly and Prime Minister Michael Martin. He also plans to have remarks to U.S. and Irish business leaders at the U.S. ambassador's official residence. This is SRN News.
4: Hey, everybody. It's Trooper Joe Hovis here with South Carolina Highway Patrol. Believe it or not, those big white signs with the big black letters that says speed limit, they're there for a reason. It's been determined that on that certain stretch of highway, you should not be going any faster than what the speed limit is posted. So make sure you obey the speed laws. It makes it safe for yourself and for everyone else. Be safe out there.

Our God forever reigns. Listen to this, if I can get to it. Here we go. Give unto the Lord, O ye mighty. Give unto the Lord glory and strength. Give unto the Lord the glory due unto his name. Worship the Lord in the beauty of his holiness. The voice of the Lord is upon the waters. The God of glory thundereth. The Lord is upon many waters. Psalms 29, 1 through 3. There we go. And we're going to stand for him. Let's stand for him today. Let's not quiver. Let's not capitulate. Let's not compromise. Let's stand firm by the faith which we've been taught through the scriptures. Stand up for Jesus. There's the song. Stand up for Jesus. Ye saints or soldiers of the cross, lift high his royal banner. Hey, we must not suffer loss. Well, that was Ascension's We Will Stand. Here we go, the Peach State Quartet, Battle Hymn of the Republic, and another patriotic song, America. Cumberland Quartet, York Family, Tell Me What God Can't Do, Victory's Voice, I Owe Your Grace. 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

0: Hello, this is Pastor Doug Benton right here at Tabernacle Baptist Church in Greenville, South Carolina. And we are coming to you today with a need for our Tabernacle Children's Home. Our mission has always been to provide a safe, loving, and faith-centered environment for children who have nowhere else to turn. Since 1962, Tabernacle Children's Home has given a secure place for children to grow, learn, and experience God's love. Our current facility is now not in compliance with many codes. Through much prayer and counsel, we are endeavoring on a new building for our children. They're unable to continue to sleep in this current building. A project of this magnitude requires partnership from many. Your generous gift will translate into walls, rooms, and a foundation of stability. We are looking at $4 million to build this children's home. 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
1: With SRN News, I'm Ron Taylor. Iran-backed Houthi rebels are claiming new territory.
2: Officials say Yemen's Iranian-backed Houthi rebels have captured a strategic island at the southern entrance to the Red Sea. Celebrations were seen across Yemen after Houthis captured Mayoun. It's their biggest territorial gains in years and could boost Iran's strategy of driving up world oil and gas prices to pressure the U.S. Houthi military spokesperson Yahya Sari says seven military divisions from the Saudi enemy's amassed forces, comprising 38 military brigades, were struck and hundreds of their personnel were killed or captured. Saudi Arabia says it shut down the east-west pipeline as a precaution after it was attacked. I'm Ed Donahue.
1: On the 25th anniversary of the September 11th terrorist attacks, ceremonies were held in New York, the Pentagon, and Shanksville, Pennsylvania, remembering the nearly 3,000 people that were lost that day. Keisha Aiken Desmond, who lost her brother Terrence Aiken, says he was killed while working at the World Trade Center.
3: It's bringing back old memories, but I'm glad that everybody is remembering all the ones that were lost. You know, everybody is missed and loved. It was our younger brother, and we always want him to know that we are always thinking about him.
1: Several dozen presidential briefing documents have been declassified on the 25th anniversary of the September 11th attacks. These documents detailed intelligence gathered about Osama bin Laden and Al-Qaeda as well. President Trump has arrived in Dublin for talks with Iran's president and prime minister. The president is set to hold separate meetings later today with Irish President Catherine Connolly and Prime Minister Michael Martin. He also plans to have remarks to U.S. and Irish business leaders at the U.S. ambassador's official residence. This is SRN News. Correspondent Michael Harrington takes another look at religious persecution around the globe.
4: Many are killed, beaten, or jailed for their faith, but how many are forced into exile? The Pew Research Center has been adding up the numbers of people who have been driven from their homes because of their religious beliefs. In 2023, 58 countries saw some amount of displacement caused by persecution. It was the worst in the Middle East and North Africa, where 60% of countries saw displacements, 44% in the Asia-Pacific region. Michael Harrington reporting.
1: Australians will now be asked to reveal their so-called sexual orientation and whether they identify as a different gender in the latest census that occurs every 5 years. The 66-question census is the first under a center-left Labor Party government since 2011. The current government decided to allow the LGBT questions after having dropped them temporarily 2 years ago as divisive. This is SRN News. In a bold decision, UK lawmakers have voted down a bill to allow assisted dying in England and Wales. For more on the story, here's international correspondent Charles de Ledesma reporting.
5: The Terminally Ill Adults End of Life Bill was opposed by 286 members of Parliament, while 270 voted for it. Friday's vote ends a two-year debate in Parliament about assisted dying. The bill proposed allowing adults with fewer than 6 months to live to apply for an assisted death, subject to approval by two doctors and an expert panel. Opponents cited concerns about potential coercion and lack of safeguards. Proponents of assisted dying hoped it would mark the biggest change in social policy in the UK since abortion was partially legalised in 1967. I'm Charles de Ledesma.
1: You'll find more details at srnnews.com.

Amen. I don't get over that song. I love the old Bible, the old King James Bible. I trust you love the Word of God today. We should have a love for the Word of God. And if you don't, ask the Lord to give you that love. Ask Him to give you that so you can draw closer to Him. Because where does He speak to us? Through His Word. That's where He speaks to us. He doesn't just come down and say, "Hey, Larry, how you doing today? What's going on? Did you hear my notes I left for you?" No, you got to get into His Word. That's where He speaks to us. And this is where we learn to follow Him and how to pray and to illuminate our lives or our minds, you know. The Bible says right here, listen to this. Verse 10, "For the love of money is the root of all evil." Chapter 6, 1 Timothy chapter 6, verse 10. "Which while some coveteth after, they have erred from the faith and pierced themselves through with many sorrows. But thou, O man of God, flee these things." Paul's speaking under the inspiration of the Holy Spirit to Timothy, his son, which was in the faith, by the way. And by the way, it's good for us as Christians and believers. I know these are pastoral epistles, but this is, you got to get this. "But thou, O man, O woman of God, flee these things and follow after righteousness, godliness, faith, love, patience, meekness. Fight the good fight of faith. Lay hold on eternal life, whereunto you thou art also called and hast professed a good profession before many witnesses." Of course, that profession was to be a bishop, to be a pastor, to be a preacher, to be an elder of the church. Each one, elder, pastor, and presbyter, they all have a different office, but it's all one. In the same. Well, praise the Lord. Good morning. I trust everything is well where you're at here this morning. I know many of you are listening throughout the world, the United States, and right here in this local area. 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It sticks by the old stuff. Oh, that has great, wonderful gospel music that stirs your heart. Huh? Praise the Lord. Well, it's Saturday, September 12th. 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And our WTBI internet sponsor for today is James George of Liberty, South Carolina. 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Today, Tuesday, looks like we got rain in the forecast, 70% chance, and showers likely, of course, that's the rain, and a high of 85 degrees. And then tonight, a 30% chance, decreasing to a 20% chance of thunderstorms, showers, and fog, a low of 70. And then Sunday, the Lord's Day, in the morning hours, patchy fog in places. And then throughout the day, it's going to be a sunny, beautiful day, a high of 91 degrees. Hallelujah. Well, here we go with the Gauchlin Evangelistic Team, Springs of Living Water, Andrew and Mary Beth Jones, Things That I Don't Know, The Principles, Be Not Afraid. That was the Hewitts. I love the old Bible. And the Primitive Quartet, My Hope Is in the Blood. Amen.

Well, praise be unto God right there. That was Andrew and Mary Beth Jones, Things That I Don't Know. Here we go with the principles. Be Not Afraid, the Hart Family, What a Beautiful Day, the Doucettes, If You Knew, and then the Goodman Family, Under His Wings.

0: He's gracious, but He's also righteous. Sin must be paid for. Sin must be punished. The wages of sin is death. The soul that sinneth it shall die. But the righteous God in His grace and the righteous God in His mercy sent a substitute to die for my sin, the Lord Jesus Christ.
1: America needs the Lord. Please join us at Tabernacle Baptist Church as we seek His face for a genuine revival meeting. Coming up on October the 5th through the 7th, we will have Dr. James Knox preaching from the Good Word of God. We will also have uplifting music as we worship our Savior Jesus Christ. Again, that's Monday through Wednesday, October the 5th, 6th, and 7th at 7 p.m. at Tabernacle Baptist Church in Greenville, South Carolina. Our pastor, Dr. Doug Benton, and the congregation looks forward to seeing you there.
0: I am truly, truly thankful. I can bring all my cares to the Lord. But I really should remember He's the Lord. I am truly thankful I can come boldly to the throne of grace, but I should remember it's a throne.

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1: With SRN News, I'm Ron Taylor. Remembrances of the September 11th terrorist attacks on the 25th anniversary yesterday. Correspondent Laura Winters was at Ground Zero reporting at the time on those terrorist attacks.
2: Having reported on the 1993 World Trade Center bombing and the federal trial of the blind sheikh who plotted the terrorist attack, when I saw the second plane slam into the South Tower, I knew radical Islam was behind it. For 8 years, toppling the towers had never stopped being the goal of Al-Qaeda. The images that will stick with me forever, I looked up and at first thought furniture was going out the windows, but in fact it was people from the top floors jumping to their deaths as the smoke and heat from the fire was so intense.
1: Our thanks to correspondent Laura Winters for sharing her memories. 90 Grand Slam tournaments have passed since the last U.S. male player managed to win the U.S. Open on home soil or any of the other three majors until last night. Bernie Bennett has the story.
3: Francis Tiafoe and Ben Shelton faced off in the U.S. Open semifinals, aiming to end a long drought for American men in Grand Slam tournaments, with Shelton winning in four sets. Andy Roddick was the last U.S. male to win a major in 2003. Since then, European players have dominated. Juan Martin Del Puerto, the last non-European champion, believes American tennis has the potential to break the pattern. Del Puerto retired in 2022 after multiple surgeries. Bernie Bennett reporting.
1: Iraq's government is racing to contain the fallout after confirming that attacks on a Saudi pipeline blamed on Iran-backed militias came from its territory. Iraq pledging Saturday to investigate the attacks and dismissed a military commander. The country is under mounting pressure to prevent local militias from aiding other Iran proxy groups across the region, especially acute as the Iran-backed Houthi rebels make an advance across Yemen's west coast. This is SRN News.
4: 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New units are also available through Climate Control. They're located at 4763 Highway 153 in Easley, and their number is 269-5576. That's 269-5576. 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

about that? We are under his wings forever. I remember these verses over here in Psalms 91, one of my greatest. I can quote it, but I'm going to read it out of the Bible. How about that? It says, he that dwelleth, that's continual, in the secret place. And by the way, we continually dwell in him because we're hid in him. He says, in the secret place of the Most High, that's Jesus. He's the cleft. He's the secret place of the Most High, shall abide under the shadow of the Almighty, or El Shaddai, the Almighty God. I will say of the Lord, he is my refuge, my fortress, my God. In him will I trust. Psalms 91, 1 and 2. I'm so thankful today. He even said to Israel, did he not say that over there in the book of Matthew? He said, as a hen would gather his chicks, how I would gather you under my wings. He said that to Israel. Didn't he say that? I want to find it, but I ain't got time to find it, because if I look for it, guess what's going to happen? That was on his great triumphal, as he was looking from the Mount of Olives toward the Gate Beautiful, or the Golden Gate. That's what he said. He said he wanted to take them under his wings, but they rejected him. But I'm glad for today, because he's calling a church. He's calling the people out unto him, us Gentiles, made up of Jew and Gentile, by the way, which were one in Christ. One body, living organism, not an organization. One body and one head. And his name is Jesus. Praise the Lord. The body's made up of born-again believers. Are you a part of that body? I'm glad we're under his wings. God bless y'all. Have a wonderful day. Why don't you just step out in faith today and tell someone about Jesus? Here we go with the Rogers family at the very moment. Hovey Lister and the Palmetto State Quartet, Walk With Me. Mended Wings, Count Me In. Collinsworth family, you're about to climb. Here we go.

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1: With SRN News, I'm Ron Taylor. Remembrances of the September 11th terrorist attacks on the 25th anniversary yesterday. Correspondent Laura Winters was at Ground Zero reporting at the time on those terrorist attacks.
2: Having reported on the 1993 World Trade Center bombing and the federal trial of the blind sheikh who plotted the terrorist attack, when I saw the second plane slam into the South Tower, I knew radical Islam was behind it. For 8 years, toppling the towers had never stopped being the goal of Al-Qaeda. The images that will stick with me forever, I looked up and at first thought furniture was going out the windows, but in fact it was people from the top floors jumping to their deaths as the smoke and heat from the fire was so intense.
1: Our thanks to correspondent Laura Winters for sharing her memories. 90 Grand Slam tournaments have passed since the last U.S. male player managed to win the U.S. Open on home soil or any of the other three majors until last night. Bernie Bennett has the story.
3: Francis Tiafoe and Ben Shelton faced off in the U.S. Open semifinals, aiming to end a long drought for American men in Grand Slam tournaments, with Shelton winning in four sets. Andy Roddick was the last U.S. male to win a major in 2003. Since then, European players have dominated. Juan Martin Del Porto, the last non-European champion, believes American tennis has the potential to break the pattern. Del Porto retired in 2022 after multiple surgeries. Bernie Bennett reporting.
1: Iraq's government is racing to contain the fallout after confirming that attacks on a Saudi pipeline blamed on Iran-backed militias came from its territory. Iraq pledging Saturday to investigate the attacks and dismissed a military commander. The country is under mounting pressure to prevent local militias from aiding other Iran proxy groups across the region, especially acute as the Iran-backed Houthi rebels make an advance across Yemen's west coast. This is SRN News. Christians file suit against a New York school.
4: Campus Bible Fellowship says the non-discrimination policies of State University of Broome Community College violate the Constitution, because they require the group to allow non-Christians to occupy leadership roles. The lawsuit points out that other campus clubs and organizations are being allowed to be selective on their leadership positions. InterVarsity Christian Fellowship has filed a separate suit against SUNY Broome for the same reason. Michael Harrington reporting.
1: Pope Leo will meet with survivors of clergy abuse during a four-day trip to France that begins in 2 weeks. A spokesman for the French Conference of Bishops says, quote, I think the church, like society as a whole, has become aware of the terrible reality of sexual abuse and is trying to provide as much support as possible, unquote. The Pope met with six abuse survivors during his recent trip to Spain, where the Catholic hierarchy has only recently begun reckoning with its legacy of abuse. This is SRN News. The Justice Department is suing more states over policies on in-state college tuition benefits.
5: They are the policies offering eligible non-citizens the benefits. Washington, D.C., Hawaii, Arkansas, and Utah are being challenged over their policies offering the in-state college tuition benefits the Trump administration says are illegal, as they make available benefits to non-citizens that are denied to out-of-state Americans. The four lawsuits filed Thursday bring the total number of challenges against so-called DREAM Act policies to 25.
1: Correspondent Bill Alexander. One of the pilots of the Amazon cargo plane that careened off a Miami runway, killing five people, repeatedly warned they were coming in too fast, roughly 2 minutes ahead of the collision. That's according to highlights of the cockpit recording that the NTSB has released last Wednesday. You'll find more details at srnnews.com. I'm Ron Taylor.

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0: He's gracious, but he's also righteous. Sin must be paid for. Sin must be punished. The wages of sin is death. The soul that sinneth, it shall die. But the righteous God in his grace and the righteous God in his mercy sent a substitute to die for my sin, the Lord Jesus Christ.
1: America needs the Lord. Please join us at Tabernacle Baptist Church as we seek his face for a genuine revival meeting. Coming up on October the 5th through the 7th, we will have Dr. James Knox preaching from the Good Word of God. We will also have uplifting music as we worship our Savior Jesus Christ. Again, that's Monday through Wednesday, October the 5th, 6th, and 7th at 7 p.m. at Tabernacle Baptist Church in Greenville, South Carolina. Our pastor, Dr. Doug Benton, and the congregation looks forward to seeing you there.
0: I am truly, truly thankful. I can bring all my cares to the Lord. But I really should remember he's the Lord. I am truly thankful I can come boldly to the throne of grace, but I should remember it's a throne.

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1: With SRN News, I'm Bob Agnew in Washington. 25 years after 9/11, Al-Qaeda is weaker as a centralized organization, but its affiliates remain a serious threat. Here's correspondent Ron Taylor with a closer look.
2: The group's most active front is Africa's Sahel, where Al-Qaeda-linked JNIM is expanding across Mali and Burkina Faso, with violence spreading toward coastal West Africa. The region accounted for more than half of the world's terrorism-related deaths last year. Al-Qaeda-linked militants are also active in Somalia, while an affiliated network is intensifying attacks in Pakistan. Ron Taylor reporting.
1: Also at SRNnews.com, a Texas Democrat running for the U.S. Senate is facing questions about a major shift on transgender athletes in women's sports. Here's correspondent John Scott.
3: State Representative James Tallarico now says he opposes transgender participation when it threatens safety or fairness. But critics point to his earlier votes against bans on men competing in women's sports and gender transition procedures for minors. Republican opponents say the reversal shows voters are rejecting extreme gender ideology and that Democrats are moderating their message only to win elections. John Scott reporting.
1: 25 years after 9/11, one historian says predictions of American decline have proven to be false. Here's correspondent Richard Boyd with a closer look at that.
4: Niall Ferguson argues that the United States remains the world's leading economic and military power. America's share of G7 economic output has grown since 2001, while the shale revolution sharply increased domestic oil and natural gas production. Ferguson says the dollar remains a global safe haven and that America's rivals face even deeper problems, leaving the United States still number one by most measures. Richard Boyd reporting.
1: And this is SRN News. A warning about a new Disney show for kids. We get a closer look on that from correspondent Michael Harrington.
5: The group 1 Million Moms says parents need to be aware of Coven Academy, a new program streaming on Disney Plus that follows the exploits of a group of young women learning to be witches. The OMM report says, quote, Coven Academy uses New Orleans as its backdrop, where teen witches and warlocks are caught up in what Disney describes as supernatural wars, forbidden love interests, and influential dangerous desires. Michael Harrington reporting.
1: Samaritan's Purse is rushing aid to flood-stricken Nepal. A 767 cargo plane from the giant Christian relief organization has landed in Kathmandu, carrying more than 40 tons of desperately needed supplies. Those include heavy-duty tarps, blankets, water filters, hygiene kits, and solar lights. This is SRN News. Cartel drones are getting taken down at the southern border.
6: The U.S. military is using high-energy lasers to destroy cartel drones operating near the southern border. Suspected cartel drone activity in the Rio Grande Valley is down 75%. Officials say the lasers have defeated 11 drones, part of more than 300 takedowns this year, including 100 in August. Cartels have been flying the drones to watch U.S. agents and move drugs and migrants. The lasers destroy the aircraft instead of only jamming them, forcing the cartels to change routes. Willie Nelson, Washington.
1: A major AI research and development company says it took steps to stop its product from being used for harmful purposes. Anthropic says it has blocked efforts by bad actors to use its artificial intelligence models for malicious activities such as cyber attacks, surveillance, and research that could have led to biological weapons. Anthropic says it found signs of misuse, despite adding stronger safeguards in its latest models to restrict research for things like biological misuse. This is SRN News.
7: Hello, this is Pastor Doug Benton right here at Tabernacle Baptist Church, sending the light of the gospel all around the world. 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

0: revive us again, that thy people may rejoice in thee.
1: The Prayer Baptist Church of Inman, South Carolina will be having revival services taking place September the 7th through the 10th at 7 p.m. each evening. Preaching there is evangelist Chris Simpson. The Prayer Baptist Church is located at 6101 Highway 9, Inman, South Carolina. And that's September the 7th through the 10th at 7 p.m. each evening at Prayer Baptist Church in Inman. Services nightly at 7 p.m. Revival services taking place at the Woodlawn Baptist Church of Greenville, September 13th through the 16th, and preaching by evangelist Tom Hayes. The Sunday service at 11 a.m. and 6 p.m., and then Monday through Wednesday services nightly at 7 p.m. The Woodlawn Baptist Church is located at 1 Woodlawn Avenue in Greenville, September 13th through the 16th, with evangelist Tom Hayes there preaching. The Prayer Baptist Church of Norris, South Carolina, will be having a friends and family homecoming, taking place on Sunday, September the 13th, beginning at 10:30 a.m., and the guest speaker, Dr. Joel Logan. 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Friends and family homecoming day. Prayer Baptist Church is located at 421 Chastain Road, Norris, South Carolina. The pastor is Jimmy Anthony. And for more information on the meeting, 864-637-8108. Revival services taking place September the 14th through the 18th at New Testament Baptist Church, where the pastor is Ezekiel Perro. Services will be 6:30 nightly with a meal to follow. New Testament Baptist Church is located at 15 East Fairfield Road, Greenville, South Carolina. Services Monday and Tuesday with Pastor Adam Stone, and services Wednesday through Friday with Pastor Chad Bailey. And that's September the 14th through the 18th at New Testament Baptist Church of Greenville. For more information on the meeting, 864-561-7729. The Pickens County Independent Baptist Camp Meeting will be taking place beginning September the 14th. In the first week of the meeting, Pastor Alfred Willis preaching there from Life Baptist Church out of St. Stephen's, September the 14th through the 18th. And then Pastor J. Barry Goodman of Faith Baptist Church out of Shelby, North Carolina, preaching there September the 21st through the 23rd. And then Pastor Scott Dean of Whitehorse Heights Baptist Church, preaching September the 24th and 25th. There'll be special singing by the Camp Meeting Choir, the Fundamentals, and local church members. The moderator is Pastor Leslie Bordas of Morningstar Baptist Church, and the assistant moderator, Pastor Brian Cole of Glassy Mountain Baptist Church. And that's the Pickens County Independent Baptist Camp Meeting. Services nightly at 7:30, beginning September the 14th and going through September the 25th. And it's all at 191 Castle Road in Liberty, the Pickens County Independent Baptist Camp Meeting. Numbers for more information and directions about the meeting, 864-607-8519 or 864-735-3568. The next meeting of the South Carolina Baptist Fellowship will take place at the Calvary Baptist Temple of Iva, South Carolina, where the pastor is Alex Maynard. The meeting being held on Monday, September the 14th, beginning at 10 a.m. until 1 p.m. with a meal following provided by the church. The Calvary Baptist Temple of Iva is located at 913 Parker Bowie Road, Iva, South Carolina. This is the first time the fellowship is being held at this church, and they're looking forward to seeing you there. And that's the next South Carolina Baptist Fellowship meeting at Calvary Baptist Temple of Iva, taking place on Monday, September the 14th, beginning at 10 a.m. For more information on the meeting, 706-247-6643 or 864-398-7402. The Cove Creek Baptist Church of Pickens will be having homecoming revival taking place September the 20th beginning at 10 a.m. and then September the 21st to the 23rd at 7 p.m. each evening. The guest preacher is Brother Jonathan Shook and the host pastor of Cove Creek, Travis Spivey. The church is located at 255 Cove Creek Road in Pickens, and that's homecoming revival services beginning September the 20th at 10 a.m. and going through September the 21st to the 23rd, 7 p.m. each evening. For more information on the meeting, 864-508-0152.
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We hope you'll stay tuned throughout the rest of this broadcast. I say broadcast, but we hope you'll stay tuned for what's coming up next. Right now, we've got overcast skies at 71 degrees, high of 85, low of 70. 70% chance of showers today, 30% chance of storms, leading into a 20% chance of storms tonight. 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Coming up next, we're going to have two songs. Songs for Kids singing Give Me Oil in My Lamp, then the Bible Truth Kids with I Can Do All Things Through Christ. After that, we'll have a quick radio break, and then the Children's Bible Club. And after that, we will have the Pressing On broadcast. We hope you'll stay tuned for those, and we hope you'll receive a blessing. Those of you who are on the road, please stay safe. Everybody, please stay safe with the rain that's coming and the storms that may come into view. And we hope you'll also continue to enjoy WTBI Radio. God bless you. Have a wonderful day.

there, boys and girls. That song is the familiar theme of the Children's Bible Club. We're glad you've tuned in just in time to join us, because this is the place to learn more about the Bible, to sing some special songs about the Lord, and have fellowship with Christian friends. So settle back and enjoy. Choir, let's go.

thank you, choir, for your joyful singing and your faithfulness to serve the Lord in this way. My dear Bible Clubbers, do you love the Word of God? I surely hope so. You know, so many things are put before children these days that are so wild and fantastic and unreal. Cartoon characters that do horrible, deadly things. It may be extreme and exciting and entertaining, but when it's all over, you're left with emptiness and nothing that is true. Nothing to help you do right or know how to live in daily life. So with the Children's Bible Club, you can learn the stories from the Bible and what God wants you to know. Not only how to live here and now, but also how to live eternally with Him. So stay with us every week. Go with us through the Bible with the people in God's holy book. You know the Bible is true. It won't leave you empty. It will give you answers and meet the need of your heart. And I hope the choir's singing will also be a blessing and encouragement for your day. So here are the choir kids again.

0: axes cut and hammers pounded. What a racket! It was good noise, though, because four men were working hard and fast to obey God. And their four wives were obedient and helped by keeping the men well fed and handing them tools and supplies. It was a family effort and mighty good teamwork, even though it was hard and heavy work and seemed endless at times. Noah and his sons carefully followed God's plans for the ark. They had to lay the beam, build up the sides, lay the flooring for three levels, build stalls, pens, and cages for all the animals. Whoa! Animals? What animals? Oh, yes. God not only told Noah he would save him and his wife and family, but he was also going to save two of every kind of animal, bird and creeping thing, a mother and father of every kind, so they could replenish the earth after the flood. Noah was also to take in seven of each of the clean sacrificial animals. It would take a lot of feed for all those beasties. So Noah and the boys not only had to build pens for the animals, but also hay mows, grain bins, storage barrels, feed troughs, watering tank, chicken roosts, and I don't know what all to keep those critters happy. It's a good thing God designed the ark. No man would have ever got it all into one boat. They'd have ended up with one big boat and two or three others trailing along behind. Believe me, this was no short-term project. In fact, it took 120 years to build that ark. I'm sure they got weary many times, but God encouraged them and they kept working. As Paul said later, "Let us not be weary in well-doing, for in due season we shall reap if we faint not." That was surely true for Noah. During all those years, Noah faithfully preached and warned the ungodly people around. No doubt some of them mocked. Perhaps some said, "What you doing, Noah? Building an ark? A what? A boat? Up here on dry land? Ridiculous!" And Noah would warn, "But God is going to send a great flood because of your evil and sin. You must offer sacrifice to God and the requirement that He makes for your sin. You must believe and obey God before it's too late." But the more Noah preached, the more the people despised him and his message. They were enjoying life and didn't think it would ever end. They'd never seen rain. What a crazy idea to think water would fall from the sky. Oh, Noah was nuts. Mrs. Noah was nuts. He and his boys belonged in the crazy house. So they mocked Noah and Noah's God. But Noah stayed on course, building the ark, framing the window, building the great door and the gangplank, pitching the ark with pitch, and caulking every crack so it wouldn't leak. Then came the task of loading feed for all the animals. Grain, hay, and fodder for the big animals, leaves and grass for the bugs and little worms. What a job! At last, God called time. Noah began to round up all the animals two by two, plus the extras. I think the Lord gave many of them a heavenly nudge to make them come to Noah at just the right time and enter in good order. Oh, look! There come the lumbering elephants with a couple of monkeys swinging from their tails. Oh, there come the giraffes. Duck your heads for the door, fellers! Oh, look at those beautiful peacocks strutting up the gangplank. And there's Mr. and Mrs. Possum, and the billy goat and his nanny. Oh, this is wonderful fun. This is better than any zoo. Two by two, the animals came, and Noah put them in their places just right, close and comfy. At last, God said it was time for Noah to go in, so Noah and Mrs. Noah and Shem, Ham, and Japheth, and their wives entered the ark. Oh, perhaps their hearts were pounding, wondering what would happen next. They had warned the people the last possible time, but no one else wanted to go in that peculiar boat with all that wildlife. No one else wanted to get on board with Noah and his menagerie. No way! Crazy Noah! Afraid a flood was coming! When the last creature and Noah himself was in, the Bible says the Lord shut him in. It didn't matter now how much rain fell, what storm blew, or how high the flood rose. Noah and his family and their animals were safe in the ark. They were safe in God's loving care. Oh, what a picture of our Lord Jesus Christ, who is our ark of safety from eternal punishment for sin in hell. There was no other means of safety from the flood but the ark, and there's no other means of salvation for us but the Lord Jesus Christ. Anyone who wants to be saved must flee to Christ alone. Jesus himself said, "I am the way, the truth, and the life. No man cometh unto the Father but by me." And when they do trust him, they will surely be safe and secure in him. Jesus said, "Him that cometh unto me, I will in no wise cast out. And I give unto them eternal life, and they shall never perish, neither shall any man pluck them out of my hand." Oh, my young friend, be sure you are in God's ark of safety. Be sure you are in Christ Jesus. If we can be of any help, please let me know. And be sure to be listening next week to see what happens to Noah and his precious passengers. And now, God bless you.
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3: The Bible tells us in Hebrews chapter 11, Noah was a preacher of righteousness. What was he doing, Brother Paul, while he was putting that ark together? What was he doing? He was preaching righteousness. Did he preach while he worked? Did he take a break and preach? Was the object lesson the ark? Was it alone, the preaching? We know he was a preacher, a declarer of righteousness, and God was long-suffering to that wicked world. The Bible says elsewhere in Peter that God is long-suffering, not willing that any should perish, but that all should come to repentance.
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3: All right, 1 Peter chapter number 3. Is where we'll go back. Let's read the verses in Galatians chapter 5, verse 22 and 23. But the fruit of the Spirit, capital S, is love, joy, peace. The one we're going to look at today, long-suffering, gentleness, goodness, faith, meekness, temperance. Against such there is no law. We'll look at the fruit of the Spirit throughout the year, Lord willing. We're looking today at long-suffering, and it means exactly what it sounds like it means, to put up with, to endure, to have an enduring patience, not a sit on the porch with a rocking chair and I'm just going to wait it out, but an enduring kind of patience, much like a long distance runner getting to the end of that race and stretching out with everything that's within him or her and busting through that finish line, that kind of patience, that kind of endurance. I'm going to finish the race, as we read in Hebrews chapter 12 earlier today. But I want to look at this word, long-suffering, for just a few minutes. Would you, if you're still there, look in 1 Peter chapter 3. Three simple uses of the word. And I pray that the Lord will use it to speak to hearts and lives. 1 Peter chapter 3, please look at verse number 18, 19, and 20. The Bible says, "For Christ also hath once suffered for sins." Pause. If you could lose your salvation, you would. Christ suffered once, so you could be saved once. You don't get saved and lost, saved and lost. Don't let anybody tell you that. Don't let anybody mislead you in the scriptures. There was nothing you could do to be good enough to be saved. There was nothing you could do to save yourself. There's nothing you can do to keep yourself saved. And I spent more than one message in the book of Jude, keep yourselves in the love of God, okay? There are verses that people take out of context and make us think we have to keep ourselves saved. You couldn't save yourself and you can't keep yourself saved. And I'll say it again because it hits hard. If you could lose it, you would. We have a treasure, 1 Corinthians 4, 7, we have a treasure in an earthen vessel. And that treasure is absolutely amazing. And this earthen vessel that's wrapping it up is an absolute mess. And we need the grace of God as much, if not more, today than the day that we got saved. We didn't know enough the day we got saved to ask an intelligent question. But now we've been studying the Word. We've been listening to the Word. And you have to be careful who you listen to. And we've got that. And now we have questions that truthfully we probably didn't have. Where's Brighton? We probably didn't have the day we got saved. And you probably understood about as much about the scripture when the day you got saved as she did as a child the day she got saved. I've told you once, I'll tell you again. My dad and I was preaching a sermon, and you know how I can go different angles. I was standing right about there, and Dad and I just had a conversation while I was preaching, and I said, "What did you know the night you walked that aisle and put your faith and trust in Jesus Christ?" He said, "I knew I was a sinner, and Jesus was my only hope." He didn't understand soteriology. He didn't understand ecclesiology. He didn't understand pneumatology. He just knew he is lost, and they told him Jesus would save him. Faith cometh by hearing, and hearing by the word. Amen. So what a Savior we have. Let's go back to that verse. Verse number 18. Christ has also once suffered for sins, the just Christ for the unjust me, that he, Christ, might bring us to God, being put to death in the flesh, but quickened by the Spirit, capital S. You've got the Trinity in verse number 18, verse number 19, by which the Spirit, he also went and preached unto the spirits in prison. Look at verse number 19, make a note of it. You would do well to read, research, and study it. It is fascinating. I'm not going there today, not because I'm afraid of it, but because it'll keep me from the destination I believe the Lord has for me today. Let me tell you when that happened, when I believe that happened. That happened between the cross and the empty tomb. Jesus went into the heart of the earth and preached unto the spirits in prison. That was not people that were going to have another chance to be saved. That was the fallen angels from Genesis chapter 6, 7, and 8 there. And he ties it in with Noah here in just a minute. Verse number 20. Here's my text for point number 1. Which sometimes were disobedient, still referring to the spirits in prison, when once the long-suffering of God, that's my word, long-suffering, waited in the days of Noah while the ark was a preparing, wherein few, that is eight souls, were saved by water. My heart is absolutely full to overflowing with the fact that he was long-suffering during the building of the ark. And I don't think I can say anything that you haven't heard before. I don't think I can say anything that I haven't said before. But I do want to remind everybody in this room, and Brother Russell got all over this in the auditorium Sunday school class, and I was trying to grieve the spirit so he would hush. Not really, but man, I'm going, great day. Y'all either testify my messages or the Sunday school teacher takes it or somebody sings it, okay? And I do my best to prepare, and then the Lord whispers in y'all's ear and you take it and run with it. But the Bible says he told Noah how to build that ark, and then it took him 100 years to do so. That was, it was huge. We know that, but let me tell you something. It didn't take 120 years just because Noah and those three boys were slow. God was being long-suffering and merciful to the whole world. He is slow to wrath. God is slow to wrath. And I don't care if you've been saved a week or 100 years, he is slow to wrath. He is slow to wrath with his children. Everybody in this room knows there's been times we deserved the judgment of God in our life, and he was merciful and gracious and kind and long-suffering. But don't ever forget, just make a note, I'm not going there. Go to Genesis chapter 8, 6, 7, and 8, right through there, where it tells about the wickedness of man. It tells about Noah found grace in the eyes of God, and it took him 120 years to build that. The Bible tells us in Hebrews chapter 11, Noah was a preacher of righteousness. What was he doing, Brother Paul, while he was putting that ark together? What was he doing? He was preaching righteousness. Did he preach while he worked? Did he take a break and preach? Was the object lesson the ark? Was it alone, the preaching? We know he was a preacher, a declarer of righteousness, and God was long-suffering to that wicked world. The Bible says elsewhere in Peter, we're not going to those verses today, the Bible says elsewhere in Peter that God is long-suffering, not willing that any should perish, but that all should come to repentance. I want to beg you, I want to ask you a question. Do you know Jesus? Can I just be as honest with you in this message as I was or in the very first few minutes of the service? And I'm not saying this, Isaac, for any pats on the back. There's nobody here but us. And y'all know me too well to be impressed. Men, when I prepared today's messages, I'm just talking to you from my heart, especially that first one, Jesus singing. On the way to the cross, on the cross, after the empty tomb, Miss Danielle, I sat in my chair. Chris was out of town with the girls. I sat in my chair and tears flowed. I don't mean a tear in the corner of my eye. The tears flowed as I thought about Jesus and the cross. And I'm not doing it begrudgingly, but singing. A lament, probably, other than the joy that's mentioned in Hebrews. I don't think that was the joy that was set before him. That was out there. The moment in time, in and of itself, was not joyful. But Brother Russell, I sat there, preacher, why are you telling us that? Are you trying to play on our sympathies? No. Here's what I said, Micah. I sat in that chair, tears flowing, looking at that, going, God, will you anoint this? Will you bless this? Will you use this? And I called names. Miss Shelley, I called names that are here today listening to me. And I said, Lord, let them get saved today. I said, please don't let them say no another time. Don't let them walk out that door. I said, I was telling him what he did for us. I said, look at all you did for us. Please don't let them say no another time. I said, please keep dealing with them. Please, don't let them just sit through a service. Draw them to yourself. And if God is dealing with your heart in any way, shape, or form today, don't take the long-suffering of God for granted and go, he'll deal with me next time. You don't know that. You don't know if there'll be a next time. Preacher, you're trying to scare me. I'm preaching truth. God is not willing that any should perish, but that all should come to repentance. I don't know if you caught Brother Youngblood's prayer. I believe it was last Sunday. He prayed for people that have heard the message for years and years and years. Your brother, Miss Youngblood, your brother's still lost. Is that correct? Mid-80s now? If you've been, they're not able to come like they used to. But so many times she has said, pray for Lloyd. Is it Lloyd? Pray for Lloyd. Hooper's Creek, North Carolina. Saturated with gospel and preaching and real saints of God. Well, I know a rascal over there. Guess what? There's rascals everywhere. It's got a rich history. And I said, and I don't know, I don't even remember all the words that he said, but he prayed in his prayer. And he said, Lord, there may be somebody who's heard it year after year after year after year, and they're still lost. And my mind and my heart went to her brother. Nobody's promised that tomorrow. Boast not thyself of tomorrow. Thou knowest not what a day may bring forth. Come to Jesus. His long suffering begs you to come. Noah, for 120 years, not with decent moral people. No, the imaginations of man's heart was only evil continually. They were wicked, vile, and filthy. They hated God. They had gone far away from the one who had created them and started that godly line. They had gone far away from that. And God sent Noah to preach righteousness. You don't have to answer me out loud. Imagine, just think for a minute. Let's pause. Think for a minute. How many gospel messages have you heard? How many? So you couldn't count it. You'd have to use a calculator, because I hope every time you're in church, somebody points you to Jesus. Think about the gospel messages we have heard. I have a sincere question. Do you not believe it? You're going, oh, of course I believe it. That begs my next question. Why haven't you done anything about it? I know there's the conviction of the Holy Spirit, but I believe in that. No man can come to me except the Father which sent me draw him. I believe that. I believe it with all my heart. Please don't make that mystical and weird. Is it supernatural? Is it of God and God alone? Yes, absolutely. Please don't make, he's dealt with me, but I'm not, I heard one man say, the Lord's dealt with my son, but I'm not sure it was enough. What do you want God to do? If he can save Preacher Raines and save him 65 years ago by telling him he's lost and Jesus is the only hope, he can save you. That's exactly right. So number one, his long suffering in 1 Peter chapter 3 and verse 20. Listen to me. He's waiting. Go to Revelation 3:20. Quickly. Jesus is talking. He's talking to the compromised, cold, calloused church. We use it and make an application for sinners, and I believe we are right to do so. Better men than I have used this as a salvation message. Am I right? 3:20, behold, I stand at the door and knock. Who is the I? Jesus. Common decent manners would cause you and I to go answer the door. Behold, I stand at the door and knock. If any man will open unto me, I will come into him and will sup with him, and he with me. Do you know the song, He is so precious to me? I think it's verse 3. He stood at my heart's door in sunshine and rain, and patiently waited an entrance to gain. What shame that so long he entreated in vain, for he is so precious to me. She knows I would never embarrass her on purpose and would go to great lengths not to. You know that as well. This is her testimony. She's given it in this church. One of her greatest regrets in life is telling Jesus no. Bible-believing church, passionate pastor and his wife who loved her and prayed for her, saw her when she was born, dedicated her on the altar. Mom and daddy that are as real as that pew you're sitting on. Godly people, she told us last Sunday, that's who taught her how to pray and walk with God. And she mourns and grieves. And if somebody sings that song today, if we're in a meeting, I love the song, you'll see a Kleenex come out and tears be wiped. And she's told me before, here's what she said. I'm not making light of this. She said, I was so stubborn. She had other reasons. There was some fear. There were some other things. But she told him no. What shame that so long he entreated in vain. For now he is so precious to me. What a merciful God. Have you told him no? Are you telling him no today? Why would you do that? Well, this world has so much to offer me. Would you tell me what it is? I'll do what they do in Congress. I'll yield my time to you to tell us what this world has to offer. All that's in the world, the lust of the flesh, 1 John 2:17, for all that is in the world, the lust of the flesh, the lust of the eyes, and the pride of life is not of the Father, but of the world. The world passeth away, and the lust thereof. He that doeth the will of God abideth forever. I could pause again and open the floor, and if it was appropriately done, and if the Spirit was in it, there are people in this room, they would get on hands and knees and go up to anybody in here who doesn't know Jesus as Savior and say, don't choose the world over Jesus. They're saved now. Say amen. They're saved now, but they look back at that time when Jesus knocked at their heart's door. They chose the things of this world over Him, and they us nothing but the good grace of God that they have any peace of mind right now, because the world, the flesh, and the devil torment them about that past when they told Jesus no. Isn't that right? Don't do it. I don't know any other way to say it. It's awfully simplistic. Learn from somebody else's mistake. Right? If somebody else has gone down that road and maybe God brought them off that road and put them on the right road, but there's scars, there's mental scars, there's heartache, there's sleepless nights. Is God's grace sufficient? Absolutely it is. But they mourn over those decisions and that putting Him off. They mourn. If we can learn from that mistake, and if I can stay off of this road, because my friends that have gone down that road and God let them come back and they said, don't make the decisions that I made. All these children and young people in here,

0: don't know who. Miss Brenda, you said the Lord's still working on me about this. We're not going to talk about the subject itself, but the statement, He is still working on me. Y'all, that's absolutely priceless, that God is working. John, you're on a great road. Stay on it. Dig in. Go all the way. Hook, line, and sinker. Crazy. Right? Preacher, that's not necessary. Oh, in Acts it said they've lost their mind. Has anybody ever accused you of losing your mind for Jesus? Some of you have lost your mind for a ball team. Some of you have lost your mind for a company. I don't recommend that because you're very disposable to them. Go all in for Jesus. Amen. 1 Peter 3:20. Let's go to another verse. That one is His waiting. 2 Peter, quickly. 2 Peter 3:9. His waiting, His wait. Think of God waiting on you. Oh, my goodness. God waiting. 2 Peter 3:9. The Lord is not slack concerning His promises, but He's long, as some men count slackness. But He's what? Say my word. To usward. Time out. If you're saved and you're glad He's been long-suffering to you, would you say amen? If you're glad He was long-suffering when you were lost, would you say amen? Oh, don't put Him off any longer. Long-suffering to usward, not willing that. Say that next word. Any should perish, but that all should come to repentance. I've said the bulk of the burden of my heart. Let's look at this one just for a moment. Look at the word willing. Certainly not leaving long-suffering. That's the vehicle that today's message is riding on, is the word long-suffering. But look at that word willing. Not willing that any should perish. Would you let me say it this way? Look at the verse. Not willing that any should perish, but willing that all should come to repentance. Right? Grammatically. You know what willing means? Deliberate and with desire. Ben, here's what that means. He's not just sitting back going, I'm not willing for y'all to perish. I'm willing for everybody in here to come to repentance. That's what I'm willing for. How are the planets doing? Is it spring in Western North Carolina yet? No. His willingness is with desire. That's shouting ground. That shouting ground right there. That willingness, He's doing things to make it happen. He lets preachers prepare messages with your name racing through their head and tears running down their cheeks. He lets country preachers from Western North Carolina and beyond get broadcast on the local radio stations so He can tell you about Jesus. And your favorite station is all static one day. And you hit scan, and it just so happens to stop on a leather lung preacher and the song going, what the preacher said, and he says, don't go to hell, about a dozen times. Amen? Well, that's not my style. It might not be your style, but it was probably what you needed to hear that day. Amen? Aren't you glad He got the message to you?
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1: Good morning. 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Please, if you would like any information about the church, call the church. 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Give us a call, and if you do visit, just make sure that you meet us after the end of the service. 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Thank you so much for listening.

All right, Leviticus 16. Leviticus 16. Tonight, we're doing the Lord's Supper, communion. We always call it, the church I grew up in, we called it communion. Communion's not really in the Bible. It's a good word. The idea is that we commune with God. We've been united with God through a relationship with Jesus Christ. So it's a good word. The Lord's Supper, it's really just implied in Scripture. But if you remember, the disciples got together for that Passover meal. Well, the Passover meal was the last time they did that. But then he told us to get together and do that. Celebrate his death, burial, resurrection, and the promise of his second coming. That's cool. That's what I like about it. Here is something specifically that's ritual. Not that I like rituals, but it's just cool that we get to do two things. We baptized last Sunday night. We put people under the water that have been saved, symbolically showing, illustrating those in the auditorium that they had been made dead in Christ and made alive in Christ. And then tonight, we get to take a little wafer that represents his body, drink a little drink that represents his blood. I wouldn't miss that. So I encourage you to be here tonight at 5:30. Leviticus 16 is like the biggest day in the Jewish calendar. It's called Yom Kippur. It's the Day of Atonement. Now, they sacrificed every day. Every day there were sacrifices. They started every day off in the Jewish culture back in the Old Testament. Every day we're started off with sacrifices. Are you ready? For sins that people didn't even know they were sinning. It's called inadvertent sins. I promise you, it's in the Bible, Leviticus. So every day they sacrificed an animal for sins that would not be confessed, either because people were ignoring them or because people were absolutely unaware of them. You ever prayed in your own private personal prayers, "Lord, if I've done or said anything today that I don't remember, just forgive me for it"? That's not a bad thing to do. So again, the Old Testament was full of sacrifices every day, thousands of them. There were five. One was a thank offering, which had nothing to do with necessarily something you had to do. Not necessarily a God thing. It was a man thing. You got the opportunity in the Old Testament to show up with an offering of thanksgiving to God. You were just grateful for what he's done. Grateful because you knew you were a sinner and you knew that you wouldn't have a relationship with God if he had not provided an animal to die in your place so you could be forgiven. It's no different than what we get to do now in our life. We don't bring a lamb to church, but some of y'all will bring money and put it in the plate. Sure, you're giving it to the budget of a local church that you're a part of, but ultimately you're giving it to Christ. Ultimately, you give him his lot, your life, and not some of it, part of it, most of it. You give all of it. You donate your life. What does Paul refer to us? Living sacrifices. Yeah. My life is laid down. Whatever you want, your will, your wish, your ambition, I just want what you want. It's a response to God. The other four typified some aspect of Jesus. Now, there's multiple offerings that illustrate the one offering, once for all offering of Jesus Christ. So as we read through some of these verses, I just kind of want you to think about Jesus and kind of think about how it connects with Jesus. So this morning, we're going to talk about the Day of Atonement. What's the word atonement mean? It means to cover. It means forgive. The ultimate is reconcile. In fact, if you break the word down, three little parts of it, at one, it means to bring two together. And here's what's cool about it. You're the offender in the problem of the two. And you can't do nothing about it.
You broke it and you can't fix it. God fixes it. You offended God. God did nothing. He fixes it. That's crazy, right? And in the Old Testament, the illustration of fixing it was an innocent animal. And we're not going to read all of chapter 16 because there's too much stuff there. I mean, there's hours of thoughts in Leviticus 16. It's an amazing chapter. It's over the top amazing. So we're going to squeeze it into about 35, 40, whatever minutes. We'll see. But it illustrates the cross. Here's some things that I want us to look at. Let's just look at the first couple of verses. And this, I'll read a few more verses, but I'll read these two to get us started. And the Lord spake unto Moses after the death of the two sons of Aaron. Now, Aaron is about to be instructed on what the Day of Atonement looks like. So this is kind of like the inaugural beginning of the Day of Atonement that would be done once a year, every year. And it was an opportunity where everybody in the nation of Israel could be forgiven of everything that had happened over the past 12 months. And they could have confidence that God was satisfied. Now, they did that every year. Why do they do it every year? Well, one, humans were the offerers. Humans. Aaron is going to be the main man on the Day of Atonement. Guess what Aaron has to do? He has to make a sacrifice before he even starts with the Day of Atonement stuff. He has to make a sacrifice for his sin. So what was the weakness of the Old Testament offerings? The man doing the offering, the man in the beautiful garb that looks so amazing in that nice Levitical outfit, was a sinner. He was broken. He had offended God himself. Weakness one. Weakness two, and this is pretty obvious, right? We're going to talk about goats this morning. Whoever knew goats represented Jesus, but they do. We hear lambs, right? He's the Lamb of God. We kind of get a lamb, maybe. They're sweet, cuddly, puffy, whatever. But what's the weakness? They're animals. They were representative of the individual that had offended God, but that animal had done nothing. But the animal died. And it was horrific. You wouldn't want to have seen it. It was death, it was blood, it was consuming. The sin offering and the birth offering was nothing left. It was slain, blood out, blood applied, body burned. Nothing was left. Ashes. God's wrath on sin. On that animal that represented. That's a weakness. What Paul said in Hebrews, those things, those animals could never get rid of sin forever. But God had provided a way to cover their sin. Again, man messed up. God provided a plan. You want another connection? Go to the Garden of Eden. Who messed up in the Garden of Eden? Well, it wasn't God. Well, some guy named Adam. Some gal named Eve. Right? Who got deceived. And really what she did was kind of like, and I'm not saying I've done any better, but you got one tree. We'll use this. Here's one tree. One tree in the middle of the garden. You got 14 million trees you can eat of. Just help yourself. Enjoy the world that I've created for you. I have built a world, a solar system just for you. Just don't eat that one tree. Grab, boom. Just do what they want to. That's us. That's me. That's you. We just do what we want to. In your face. What did God do? Slew an animal
What'd he do to them? What were they? Naked. What'd he do? Cover them. Hear me. You think you got a God up in heaven that just can't wait to pop you in the head? He's a God of wrath. He's a holy God. He's very specific in Leviticus 16, what he tells them to do. And what we're about to read, two of them, Aaron's boys, by the way, Moses' nephews, they offered strange fire, and what happened to them? They died by strange fire. Their clothes wasn't even burned. So God's got a wrath, but God's also got a love. God initiates a love step towards everybody. Here's something. Let's read the two verses, then we'll talk about a little bit about something. Then we'll see three little things out of Leviticus 16. Look at verse 1. And the Lord spake, we read this, unto Moses, after the death of the two sons of Aaron, when they offered before the Lord, they offered strange fire. We don't know really what they did other than they just did something different. And this little nuance, they just kind of did it the way they wanted to. Well, you don't do that with God. Let me just say this for anybody in the building that think you know your own way to heaven, they ain't but one way to heaven. And it ain't Baptist, by the way. I'm a Baptist preacher, but it ain't Baptist. It's Jesus Christ the righteous. He died for man. He was the substitute for man. Through repentance of what crucified him, my sin, and faith in him alone, saves man. That's it. There ain't no other way. You try doing good works, you're in trouble. You try turning over leaves, you'll wear them out. There's only one way to heaven. And they died. So verse 2, and the Lord said unto Moses, and I just want to read one little thing here, because this is some of the cool stuff that's in these chapters. Speak unto Aaron, thy brother, that he come not at all times into the holy place within the veil before the mercy seat, which is upon the ark, that he die not. He's basically saying, don't ever come in here without an offering, because he's about to talk about the offering in verse 3. Don't you ever just show up in here without an offering. Look at this next little phrase. I'd underline this, and if I was you, you got a highlighter, I'd highlight it. For I, God, will appear in the cloud upon the mercy seat. Now, I don't know about you, but about a week before that, I'd be fearing just a tad. In about 7 days, I'm going to show up in a room that wasn't that big. If the tabernacle was up here, and if I talked to Brian, I'd put something on the screen. I should have. I blowed it. There was an altar right here. So you come in the gate. There's a big courtyard. There's a brazen altar right here. That's where all the sacrificing went, okay? Right behind it was a laver where you could wash your hands, okay? Then there's the holy place. It ain't a big room. It's not very big. So you got one little compartment, the tent of meeting. You'd go in there, and there'd be a table of showbread. There's an altar of incense. There's a candlestick. Candlestick's burning all the time. Incense always burning, smoke. And the priest would serve in there, doing stuff. Then the veil, and then the Holy of Holies, arks in there. You only go in there once a year. And man, when you go in there once a year, if you don't do stuff right, you die. They wore a thing on their ankle, had a pomegranate bell on it. So as long as that bell was dinging, everything was cool. But if it ever stopped dinging, literally, there was a rope on them, and you drug them out. That's crazy, isn't it? God's a holy God that provides a means by which man can approach him. But you don't trifle with God. But he's a God of grace. Now, here's a couple things I want us to look at before we look at the priest, the atonement, and the people. That's where we're going to be this morning. But I want you to see something. I want you to go over to verse 21 of 16. Because this is the day in the Old Testament that nowhere else in Scripture so typifies
the time of the cross. The work of the cross was not one day, but it was one event: death, burial, resurrection. Everything that's typified in these verses that literally happened in front of people's eyes, literally happened in front of people's eyes in Jerusalem when Jesus died, was buried, and resurrected. This illustrates that. That was the substance of this shadow. This was weak. It was a man, Aaron, that had to sacrifice for his own sin. Jesus sacrificed a perfect offering. He had no sin. There's the streak of it. And it was his blood. Perfect blood. Sinless blood. Not the blood of an animal. Okay, so if this chapter represents what Christ did, I want you to listen to this. Okay? For anybody out there that thinks maybe Jesus just died for a handful of people, look at it. 21. And Aaron shall lay both his hands upon the head of the live goat. I promise you, we will get to the goats. There's two of them. And confess over him all, don't miss this, all, and he uses all three words for sin. There's only three words for sin in the whole Bible: iniquities, transgressions, and sins. That's it. He mentions them all. Okay? So anybody in here that wants to know, did Jesus die for all my sins? Yes. All of them. And when he died on the cross, hello, you weren't born. So that means the sins I'm going to commit 10 years from now are gone in the cross. No, I don't understand that, but I can believe it. Gospel's way bigger than my mind can hold. Hallelujah. I about had a running fit this morning while y'all was singing. Alan said if he could got out, he would have run. I'm just saying, it was good. Why? Because that's amazing. Not that he died just to save me. He keeps on loving me. And I know my life. I wasn't worth dying for, and I've not been worth living for since I got saved. His grace is amazing. Look at it. And all their transgressions, all their iniquities of the children of Israel, all their transgressions, in all their sins, putting them upon the head of the goat, and shall send him away by the hand of a fit man into the wilderness. And the goat shall bear upon him one priest, one goat, all iniquities. You see it? Into a land not inhabited. My sins, their sins were gone. All. All right, let me read you some verses and then we'll get to the three things. Here's some verses. You ready? Jesus gave himself a ransom. That means pay a debt for all. Another verse. Tasted death for every man. Is the propitiation. This isn't my words. These are God's words. Is, Jesus is, the propitiation, word means substitute, for the sins of the whole world. Please understand me. This day illustrates the cross visibly declares Christ died for all men. And everybody has an opportunity to reject or receive Jesus. Can I give you a couple more things? Here they are. This is all talked about when Jesus was born. Said to be good tidings, which shall be for all people. I mean, why are you going to invite people who can't come? Right? That sounds bad, don't it? He invites everybody to the good news.
Jesus told us as believers to go tell every creature, all of them, needs to hear this, because all of them has an opportunity to receive this. Now, let's look at the priest. Okay? The priest. Now, each one of these, you're going to be thinking about Jesus, right? I told you to do that. So be thinking about Jesus while I'm talking. The priest. First, he had to offer for himself and his household. Then, if you read through all these verses, he had to offer for the holy place, the first little room, not the Holy of Holies. That was called the tent of meeting. The altar and all Israel. If you want to get God's idea on sin, so he had to offer an offering on the burnt offering thing out front here for the burnt offering place to cleanse it from sin. Because every day some animal died on that place for sin. And what God was saying, it's defiled. If you think your God in heaven, who is merciful, gracious, loving, kind, and forgiving, if you think your God does not care about the sin in your life, you are dramatically wrong. He hates it. He abhors it. You don't cling to sin. Will he forgive it? Will he give you a tomorrow? Will he forget it? Sure, it's already taken care of at the cross. But you need to move past it, not live in it. So all these sacrifices remind us of how much God hates sin. So he'd do all those offerings. But now listen to some of the things he does. It's going to be good, I promise. 7 days, the priest would have to leave his family and separate himself alone for the work. Alone. Y'all thinking? Jesus left heaven. Right? I don't know what he did to leave that glory side of Jesus. I'm thinking when we get to heaven, when we're looking at whatever God looks like, God's a spirit, so I'm assuming maybe the flesh aspect of God or the visible aspect of God maybe is Jesus. I don't know. I got no Bible for that, so I'm just throwing stuff out. But I'm just telling you this. I'm thinking in heaven, it's going to kind of be over the top. Whatever the glory is up there, Jesus laid that aside, and he took on a flesh man that looked just like another Jew in Bethlehem. He grew up just like another kid. Don't even ask me, did he ever skin his knee? I don't know. Did he make all A's in school? I don't know. But he looked just like a man. He separated himself. Number two, this priest couldn't wear his real nice clothes. See, he was the high priest, so his clothes were like a cut above. You know, all the other priests got their stuff at Walmart, and that one was, you know, Abercrombie and Fitch or whatever's the top thing now. It was nice. What's he do? He don't wear that. What's he wear? Plain linen garments. Jesus wasn't, you know, bopping around Bethlehem and Jerusalem looking like the Son of God. He was the Son of Man. He came to look like us, think like us, feel like us, be like us, so he could die for us. What a God! What God does that? God, I mean, if you ever watched them goofy movies, Zeus and all them, whatever, I hope you know that's junk, right? Ain't real. But that's what you think gods would do, sit around and move little pawns on a chessboard. That ain't the God of the Bible. The God of the Bible lays aside his glory, takes on flesh. Not just to die for me, but to do life with me once I get saved. What a God. He would go in there with fear and humility. It's the way Jesus lived. Last thing about the priest. He was alone. I think of that verse. I can't remember off the top of my head where it's at. But it says, he
the wine press. A wine press is where, like, they would take the grapes or whatever, and they had this thing that would press them to get the juice out for the drink. So it would press it. When it says in Isaiah that he was bruised, the word there is crushed, pressed. The verse said Jesus did that alone. Now, what do you mean? Let's make him a grape. He put himself in it. He pulled the lever. Spiritually speaking, God sent his son to a cross, laid on him the iniquities of us all, and he bruised, crushed him alone. Everything this high priest did on this day, there was no help. There was no assistance. They were all standing outside the tabernacle, waiting to see what would happen. The process of the Day of Atonement, when you got to the end of it, if everything was good, there would be white smoke. If this is the Holy of Holies, he'd do something in the tent, poke a little flap up or whatever, and white smoke would go out. And everybody would know the offering's been accepted. Priest did this all alone. Hear me. Oh, he had 12 guys around him. He had 12 guys over time. I wonder which one of us is great. Well, Peter, you do a lot of talking. You're bound to be the best one of us. That's the kind of friends he had. When you going to set up your kingdom? They missed the cross. I'm telling you, what Christ did, he did alone. Now let's go to the atonement. There's the priest. The atonement. The atonement. We'll get to the two goats. Hallelujah. 8, 9, and 10. And again, I'm not going to tell you about goats in their culture. I don't even understand what I'm about to say. And I mean, I know goats are... People tell me about how they must they pay for a goat, and I'm thinking, you paid what for a goat? So, I mean, goats must, whatever. They bring high money now, you know, but whatever. These were Syrian goats, and they were like representative of royalty. I don't get that, but goats were not like goats then. Of course, maybe they're not like goats now. So goats were like royalty. Verse 8, and Aaron shall cast lots upon the two goats. Now, why is he casting lots? And lots just would make a decision on which one lived and which one died. Because two, one's got to be slain, and then one has another purpose, and we'll see it in a minute. So they cast lots to do that. But look at what it calls the first goat, the dying goat. Who's it for? Verse 8, for the Lord. Whose law demanded death? God's. In order for sin to be forgiven, to be covered, for the individual that is offended, or the offender, to be reconciled, something's got to die. So the first goat that dies is for the Lord. Is it for the people? Yes. But ultimately, it's for the Lord. And you've heard me say this, so file this in your brain somewhere. Jesus Christ died first to satisfy God. God will provide himself a lamb. You can't write this, folks. I sinned. You sinned. Adam blew it. God fixed it. If the gospel, and Scott was talking, if the gospel ever resonates in your life, like day after day after day, if the prism of your spiritual life is seen through the gospel and through the cross, it will change the way you live, because the God of the Bible fixed the problem man created. What God
demanded, God provided. The law demands death. The law demands blood. So the first goat becomes the sin offering, the means of atonement, the means of satisfying God, the means of being a substitute for the sinner, for the offender. That goat is brutally killed, and then the blood is taken within the holy place, and you've got the Ark of the Covenant, which is a box, and it's called the mercy seat. It's never called the Ark. It's called the mercy seat. On top of it was a flat place. Underneath it was different items. Ten Commandments, Aaron's rod, but it's a manna inside it. But on top of it was the mercy seat. He would put blood on the mercy seat, then he'd put blood on the ground seven times. Why? Because that's where I stand. Where does my righteousness stand? On the blood of Christ. I've got no place to stand except in the cross. That's why blood was everywhere. Everywhere. Sounds gory. You think about that. It was gory on that day in Jerusalem when they were beating and bludgeoning and crucifying and nailing and spitting. And God's wrath was falling. And his blood, not spilt, purposely shed for my sins. I have one standing. And it's in Jesus Christ the righteous. Every place Aaron worked around that ark and did what he did, the ground was red. His fingertips were red. Blood. You can read all those verses later. Let me give you some verses. Jesus is called our Passover, slain for us. Old Testament text. For the transgression of my people was he smitten. Did you get that? The transgressions of God was he smitten. For the transgressions of the world was he smitten. His soul, which means his life, was made an offering for sin. Peter says it this way, redeemed. You remember that old gospel hymn, redeemed, how I love to proclaim it. Redeemed by the blood of the Lamb. Peter says, with the precious blood of Christ, as of a lamb, without blemish and without spot. One last thing about this goat. The blood, I mentioned it, was applied on the mercy seat around the altar. And if you read through 16, you're going to see it applied several other places for other offerings. But that was the Day of Atonement, Holy of Holies offering. It's applied in an earthly tabernacle. If you go to Hebrews, now I don't know when Jesus did this. So you can ask me the questions, but I don't have a definitive answer. I have an answer. I think Jesus did what I'm about to tell you between his dying and him coming back into his body and resurrecting. So in between those hours of his death, because y'all know he wasn't hanging out in the grave, you know. And then he comes out, but he's doing stuff. Well, one of the things I think he did, Hebrews tells me that he ministered just like a priest. He took his own blood. I don't know how he did it, so don't ask me. You know, God's God and Jesus is God, and they can do whatever they want to. They can speak worlds into existence. They can transport blood from the earth to the heavens. I just know that Aaron did it in a man-made box, in a man-made house. God, Jesus, the Son of God, took his own precious payment into the very presence of his Father and applied it to whatever. Some say the ark's there. I don't know. It don't matter.
He applied it. And God was satisfied. We know he was satisfied because he came out of the grave. And he lives as my intercessor. He knows my name. He knows your story. Does he care? Look at the cross. Are you kidding me? Does he care? Yes, he cares. That's my Savior. That's my intercessor. Second goat. Goat number two. That goat is live. So the smoke has went out. People's pretty sure everything's good, but he wants them to be absolutely sure. Who does? God does. So what's he do? The priest goes out. Remembered where my handkerchief was. It's in this pocket. Here we go. The priest goes out to the live goat. Now, he's out where everybody can see it now. So they're going to be able to hear something and see something for their confidence. Right? So they'll know all is well. God is satisfied. All the sins have been canceled. The debt is paid. Because that priest would put his hands on the head of that goat and rehearse all the sins. Now, I don't know if it was like generic or individual. If it was individual, it might take a while. But the sins were, spiritually speaking, laid on the goat. Now, stay with me. Then a fit man, because you got to take his goat a long way. He grabs the goat, and off he goes. And you can almost see, if the people standing around, let's try to get a little dramatic here, okay? If the people are standing around, maybe he walks between them. People kind of part. God wanted them to see what they heard, their sins, laid on that animal. And there it goes. Gone. Y'all getting this, right? Gone. Here's one biblical illustration. As far as the east is from the west, that's not a location. It's just a direction. So like if I started right here going east, hear me, you would never find west. God wants us to be sure our sins are gone. Last thing, the people. If you hadn't gotten anything I've said this morning, I want you to get this. Everything in this passage of Scripture is very tangible. You can see it. Maybe you can even smell the blood. It's very visible. But the effectiveness of this was still spiritual. What do I mean? You could have went to this.

of the month ye shall afflict your souls. Do no work at all. Whether it be one of your own country or a stranger that sojourneth among you, ignore anybody that shows up on this day. This day's out. This day's off the clock. For on that day shall the priest make an atonement. Look at this personal. This is not a collective day where everybody got it. I want you to get that. He's offering it. But here's the prerequisite. Make an atonement for you to cleanse you, that ye may be clean from all your sins before the Lord. It shall be a Sabbath of rest unto you personally, and ye shall afflict your souls. You could come to that with no repentance, no remorse, no sorrow, no humility, and miss the day. It's spiritual. That doesn't mean you can shut your Bibles. That doesn't mean it's like the twilight zone. It just means it's spiritual. I don't need anybody to say it. The word afflict means to mourn. It means sorrow. Understanding that God has been offended and understanding you need the offering. It's no different than people that can sit here, hear a message, kind of believe it's true or whatever, maybe not, maybe so. There's got to be a time in your life personally when you are convicted by the truth of God's word and you decide to humble yourself before God and repent and receive Christ. This day was for everybody, but only the ones that afflicted their souls and came in repentance and faith to what God was doing, could leave and nothing happened. Because it was spiritual. It was by faith. Here's three things really quick. We're all sinners, right? We're all sinners. This passage, the cross, represents a great truth. God offers atonement. But I go back to what I just said. You've got to come in your heart. You've got to repent in your heart and confess that you're a sinner. Confess the Christ. Confess the truth of the gospel. Don't miss it. Don't miss the gospel. Heads are bowed. Eyes are closed. Maybe you're here this morning. I don't know. I don't know everybody's heart. But maybe you're not a Christian. Maybe you're religious. There's several passages that remind us of the Israel in the past. I think it's in Romans. That not everybody in Israel was Israel. They lived around the opportunities of the sacrifices, but they never availed themselves. How many people went from the wilderness into the Canaan land of the original group that came out? Anybody from 20 years and below. There are a whole lot of people that lived around this God and missed Him because it's heart work. So yeah, you can go to church and miss God and miss salvation because it's spiritual. It's not ritual. What they did was a ritual, but your heart believed the God behind the ritual. It's by faith. So I pray if you don't know Him, you'll trust Him. As we stand, as Audrey plays, if God's speaking to your heart, you use this opportunity, you stay after the service. I'll stay here as long as you need to talk to anybody about anything.

All right, heads bowed, eyes are closed. Let's pray. Father, thank you. Thank you for such a beautiful picture of what was happening on the cross, what happened through Christ. Thank you for forgiveness, reconciliation. The God that we offended has fixed the offense so that we can come boldly to God in repentance and faith. I pray there's anyone here that has

0: never had that heart transaction before God. Help them to believe you. Help them to take the truth of God's word by faith and follow you as their Savior. Father, bring us back tonight. And we ask these things in Christ's name. Amen.
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4: Good morning. This is Carol Hughes speaking to you from Houston, Texas this morning. And on behalf of our many, many Native American friends, we want to welcome you to our program of Reaching America Through Home Missions. And that's what it's all about reaching the lost. And so if our gospel be hidden, it is hidden from them that are lost. So certainly we don't want to put our salvation under a bushel and not share it with other people. And so that's what missions is all about, is reaching the lost, going in to places where the average person wouldn't want to be to go. But if you're called by God, you go to some out of the way places a lot of times. And so where we were stationed there in Huy, Arizona, many of our people that come out there to visit, said, well, we were on the jumping off place. When you got to Huy, Arizona, that was about as far as nowhere as you could possibly be. But we were there in God's will, so we enjoyed it until God called my wife home. And so we had to do a little bit different now. And now I want to backwater just a little bit. I told you last week that our container had passed customs in Venezuela. Well, it hadn't. It was on the dock. We were misinformed. It still had to go through customs. And but I haven't really heard this week about anything else about it. And but I do know that there'd already been $2,000 passed to get it on the dock. I don't know what the whole deal was about there, and but it was still going to have to go through customs, and but we were misinformed about that, and so I apologize, and so I'll just have to back a little water on that. And so so the Bibles are on the dock. The ship has already left, according to our information. And so that they will be through customs. I hope so right now, already through. And so that will be a great milestone there to get it there. And so Lord willing, everything else will be all right. And they had had just unloaded it, and it was off the ship on dry land. And so that's a step right there. And so it hasn't been assessed yet, the contents. I think now that the $2,000 might have been just a tax, to get the process started. I just don't know about all of that. And but it hadn't been assessed, what the contents of it, which is all literature and Bibles and John and Romans and a million chick tracks. So We'll just pray, that God's will be done there. Now, it might sit there on the dock there in the hot sun, and so we don't want it to do that. We want Brother Alfred to have it as soon as he can to get it in his warehousing facilities, what that might be, to keep it out of the weather, out of the humidity and the rain of whatever they have down there. So just and it's God's word, and it's the Bible, the Spanish Bibles there. I think Brother Wheeler told me there was 6,000 Bibles plus the million chick tracts and other literature, and so that's been enough of that said. So we'll just move on to something else. So we just we're glad that that's done, and hopefully that Brother Alfred will get it, and it will be there at his church, and so they can get started on business. So now that was the preamble to my this week's program, is to get it going. Now, as you listen to this program here on Saturday morning, it plays about 10 o'clock here, I think, or maybe 11, there at 10 in Greenville, 11 here where I'm at. And so we'll get into that. But when you hear this program this morning, as you listen, I will be, the Lord willing, will be on my way to Arizona or be in Arizona. Now, I'm being in it and being to my destination is two different things. And for, I think, Arizona is about the 8th largest state, but just because you cross the state line, I don't mean that you're close to where you're going. And but I'll be headed toward Casa Grande, Arizona, is where my motel room is that I've got booked. And so I'll be there. But before I get there, I'll be there in El Paso. I'll spend the night there, and I'm dropping off some Bibles for a pastor there. And I wanted to take all 20 boxes, but I've got my truck has got a lot of mileage on it, so I bought a Honda, sort of a little car, a Honda car, a 6-passenger. And so it's got a good hauling area in the back, and when you let seats down. So I got 10 of the Bibles there, and they were quite heavy, and some more stuff that I'm taking to Arizona with me to the native people. And so I've got a pretty good car load, and so I'll drop those Bibles off, and then I'll light my load, and then I will be out in Demings, New Mexico, for 2 days at the Southwest camp meeting, and there I'll be representing the Bible College and the Mission Board. Now, all this was set up many years ago with Dr. Aiken, that wherever I traveled on these trips, that I'd be more than welcome to represent Tabernacle, the Bible College and Mission Board, and so I do. I've got some brand new shiny brochures that they've had printed on the Bible College, and I do have some of the Mission Board, and so I certainly will represent and pass them out to other pastors and missionaries, and there will be some native pastors there. They were last year when I was there, and so hopefully we'll see some of them, and I will certainly get all this in their hands. And so my dad-in-law always told me, said, never go anywhere unless you can bring a load back. And so I'm not going to bring a load back, but I always take a load when I go out west. It's hard to get a lot of these supplies that we take them. Otherwise, they just wouldn't have them if we didn't supply them. And that can be a sundry list of things, different things that we get either at no price or very good price. And so I'll be there. And I'll be back here home on the 15th, and then On the 16th, we'll pack the book bags that will be going down to Brother Wheeler there in Mexico. We'll be doing that, and I've got to get that done. And then that will be a six-hour drive down to the Brownville area, about 20 miles west of Brownville, at a little community called Ed Couch, Texas. And so I will be about three or four hours down there, and then I will probably have to stay over there for it will be getting sort of late in the day, about another 6 hour trip back home. And so we'll just have to see how that goes. And so my grandson lives in Corpus Christi, and I did spend the night with him, and but his family increased, and they took the bedroom and made a nursery out of it for baby Timothy. And so Grandpa lost his bedroom there, and but I'll either spend the night there or travel on back and be about midnight when I get home. But I will have to take my pickup, and these book bags, 370 of them, and when they're loaded, I have to put them in there loose, and then I will take the boxes folded up and on the back seat of my truck or wherever I can get them. And then once I get there, we'll have to repack those, or pack them in the boxes and tape them and put them on a pallet so that they can be handled with a forklift. And so there's quite a few of them, so I can get about six to a box. And so then we tape them up, you know, where they can be handled there on the freight truck that will get them on down into Mexico. And so, yes, there's plenty to do, my dear folks, if you turn your hand to do it. If you are busy for the Lord, you don't have a whole lot of downtime. Just take my word for it. And but I enjoy it. I enjoy it, what I'm doing. And so I just want to serve the Lord while I have health and while I have the facilities to do it. And I enjoy it. And so we'll be doing that and getting them book bags down there. And then between that trip and sometimes by the first of the year, they will be delivered down to the missionary in Mexico. And then once again, I will be down there in January to help in the distribution and the fiesta there that they have when he passes out these book bags to those kids. Now, of course, I've said it a number of times that last year we had 300 kids showed up. And so, and I've got now 370 book bags, but then I believe he told me at his own church there was about 40 or 45 kids showed up there in El Reporto, you know, at his church. And so there won't be many book bags left, and those that are left, he uses them during his vacation Bible school to, you know, as prizes for the kids that learns the scripture and brings the most visitors. And you know the drill, you know how it works and how it does. And so it's just something, my dear friends, to draw these kids out of these villages where the missionary could never be, where he could never get into all these little hedge and highway places there. And but when the word gets out now on the reservation, they called it the moccasin grapevine. All you had to do is put the word out in one village, and it would go like wildfire to all these other villages, and your crowd would turn up. So basically, that's what they have there, the Mexican moccasin, I guess, grapevine. And so you just put the word out to one family in these villages, and it really spreads. And so we thank you so much, those that help, those that have made donations, and those that pray for us, and that lift our hands up in prayer. We don't take it lightly, and we thank you so very much for tuning in and being a part of this speaking prayer letter.
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6: Our flesh, and we served our minds, and it was because we were dead in trespasses and sins, the Bible said. We had no spiritual life in us. We were walking dead men. We were breathing physically, alive physically, but we were dead spiritually. The body was alive, but the spirit was dead, and we were therefore headed for hell and the lake of fire, doing the things that we naturally did according to this life, because we were without any spiritual guidance or appetite, because we were dead spiritually. We walked according to the course of this world, the Bible said. The only thing that we thought about were earthly things, because that's all that we knew about. We had no mind for spiritual things, no thought of eternal things. So we did by nature the things that were done in the course of this world. Our Father and God, whether we knew it or not, was the prince of the power of the air, the devil. And so we just naturally did the things that he led us to do, naturally did the things that this sinful flesh led us to do. And had it not been for God, we would still be in that shape today. We'd still be in that same sinful condition. We'd still be dead in trespasses and sins. We'd still be on our way to hell. And that's where we'd be today, were it not for God. But then the Bible gave us those glorious words to begin, verse number 4, but God, amen, who is rich in mercy. And were it not for God, that's where we'd still be. But God stepped in and he changed our condition. He did something for us that we could not do for ourselves. He rescued us from our sin and from our doom. What a wonderful two words that is, but God. I was a sinner, lost in my sin, but God stepped in and saved my soul. I was on my way to hell, but God stepped in, and now I'm on my way to heaven. I was dead in trespasses and sins, but God stepped in, and he quickened me and made me alive and gave me spiritual life. I was all of those things, but God stepped in, and he changed my life, and he did something for me that I could not do for myself. Somebody said, God butted in to my life. And now no longer am I who I used to be. I'm no longer on my way to hell, but now I'm on the way to heaven. That's where I'm headed for. I'm no longer under condemnation, but now I'm under grace. I'm no longer all those things that I used to be, but God changed my life and he made me somebody that I didn't used to be. Made me a new creature in Christ Jesus. And I'm thankful for all that God has done for me. He's shown me mercy. He's shown me grace. And it was all because of his great love that he had for me. And if you're saved, he's done the very same thing for you. The Bible in this passage speaks of the mercy of God. God's mercy is him not giving us what we deserved. That's what mercy is. And God doesn't just have mercy. The Bible said that he's rich in mercy. But God, who is rich in mercy? That means he didn't show us just a little bit of mercy. He was rich in mercy. I thought about 1 Peter chapter 1, verse number 3, where the Bible said, blessed be the God and Father of our Lord Jesus Christ, which according to his abundant mercy hath begotten us again unto a lively hope by the resurrection of Jesus Christ from the dead. He has abundant mercy. He is rich in mercy. He's given us a lot of mercy. God's mercy is rich and abundant toward us. He didn't just pity us and say, well, those poor sinners, they can't do anything for themselves. They're headed down the pathway of destruction and headed for hell. Those poor sinners. That's not what the mercy of God did. God in his mercy stepped in and he interceded in our life, and he didn't leave us in the condition that he found us in, but he changed our life. And because of his mercy, he brought us out, and he didn't give us the judgment that we deserved, but he offered grace. The Bible speaks of his mercy in verse number 4. Then in verse number 6 through 9, the Bible speaks of his grace. Not only his mercy, but also his grace. Mercy is when God does not give us what we did deserve. And that was hell. But grace is when God does give us something that we did not deserve. That's heaven. That's salvation. That's all of the other blessings of God that he gives to us in our life. Because of mercy, I don't have to go to hell. Because of grace, I get to go to heaven. Amen. And so God gives us his grace. God in his grace hath raised us up and made us sit together in heavenly places with Christ, the Bible tells us. Why did he do this? That in the ages to come, he could always show us his exceeding grace. The exceeding riches of his grace. Just as God didn't only have a little bit of mercy, he doesn't only have a little bit of grace. I think about the passage in the book of Romans where the Bible said, where sin abounded, grace did much more abound. Grace that is greater than all of our sin. And God doesn't just have a little bit of grace. He doesn't offer just a little bit of grace. He's got grace sufficient to meet whatever need that is that you might have. He's got grace that far exceeds whatever sin might have been in your life. His grace, the exceeding riches of his grace, the Bible said. For all the ages of eternity, he's going to display it. And we're going to be the trophies of his grace. That we were lost in our sin, but God in his grace saved us from our sin. God is rich in mercy, and he is exceeding rich in his grace. We're not saved because of anything that we did. Because of who we were. It was no merit of our own. But the Bible said, for by grace are you saved through faith. I'm saved this morning only because I accepted by faith God's extension of his grace. When he extended unto me his grace and his mercy, and I accepted that, and that's the only reason I'm saved this morning. It's because of what Jesus did for me, not because of anything that I did. The Bible said, not of works, lest any man should boast. That's the only reason I'm saved this morning, is because of the mercy and the grace of God. So the Bible speaks of his grace in verse number 4. The Bible speaks of his mercy in verse number 4, of his grace in verse number 6 through 9. But then the Bible speaks in the middle of those of his love in verse number 4 and 5. And that's just what the love of God is it's the bridge between his grace and his mercy. God didn't give me hell, that's his mercy. God gave me heaven, that's his grace. And right there in the middle was the great love of God. What's behind the grace of God? His love. What's behind the mercy of God? His love. So I want to preach this morning on the third point, his love. The great love of God. The love of God. God is rich in mercy. He's exceeding rich in his grace. But he has a great love for us. Look again in verse number 4 where the Bible said, but God, who is rich in mercy, for his great love, wherewith he loved us, even when we were dead in sins, hath quickened us together with Christ. By grace you are saved. And I say again, it was the grace of God that was behind the love of God that was behind the grace and the mercy of God. Why did God give us mercy? We were sinners. We were the enemies of God, but God gave mercy unto us. Why did God give us grace? We were unworthy, but God gave grace freely unto us and he saved us. Why? It was because of his great love wherewith he loved us, the Bible said. That's the reason for the grace and for the mercy of God. It was because he loved us. That's why he saved us. Why would God love us? I don't know. I can't understand why God would love us, but all I know is that he did, and that he does, and that he's always going to love us. That's the great love wherewith God hath loved us. He loved me, and he loves me, and he's always going to love me. That's the great love wherewith God hath loved us. Someone might say, how do you know that God loves you? Are you really sure that God loves you? How do you know God loves you? Well, because of all of his blessings that he's given me. He's given me breath to breathe and a life to live. He's given me food. He's given me shelter. He's given me water. He's given me clothes to wear. He's given me all of these things and so much more. And when I see all of those things, the only explanation I see is that Jesus loves me. That's the only explanation I can come up with, is that God has given me all of these things because he must love me. If he didn't love me, he wouldn't give me all of these things. I know that God loves me because of that. I know that God loves me because the Bible tells me so. Yeah. Yeah. Jesus loves me, the children's song said, this I know, for the Bible tells me so. And I'm glad that for as long as I can remember, that's been a truth that I knew to be true, was that Jesus loved me. And I'm thankful that he does. The Bible tells us so. In 1 John chapter number 4 and verse number 9 and 10, the Bible said, in this was manifested the love of God toward us, because that God sent his only begotten Son into the world that we might live through him. Herein is love, not that we love God, but that he loved us and sent his Son to be the propitiation for our sins. What great love the Father hath bestowed upon us, the Bible said, that we should be called the children of God, the sons of God. God loved us. The Bible tells us so. Somebody said, every page you turn in the Bible, it's God's love letter that he's written to his children saying, I love you. I love you. God loves us, and the Bible tells us so. Then I know that God loved me because he proved it at Calvary. He sent his only begotten Son into the world, not to condemn the world, as we talked about in Sunday school, but that the world through him might be saved. What was God doing through that? He was proving his love to us. When he gave his Son to die on Calvary, God was proving his love towards us. I don't have any children of my own. I don't have any sons, but I am a son. And so I understand a little bit the depths of the love, that relationship between a father and a son. And I can start to begin to imagine, I think, how much of a father would love his son. And I don't think that most fathers would be willing to give their son to die for a stranger and someone they didn't know. But God was willing to do that because he loved us. God was willing to give his only begotten Son, his Son that he loved so much before the world ever even began. He was willing to give his Son to die for us, to die for me, to die for you, to show that he loved us, to show me and you that he loved us. It's hard for us to even begin to comprehend the great love that it took for God to give his Son to die for sinful men. That Jesus would die in our place. He loved us. He loved his Son, yet he loved us just as much because he gave his Son to die in our place. He was willing to send his Son into this world to be mocked and to be persecuted and to go through all of the agony of the cross, to be scorned and beaten and tortured, and to give his life and to die the cruelest of deaths just to tell me and you that he loved us. He loves us. The great love wherewith God hath loved us. Jesus willingly laid his life down so that we could be saved and become the sons of God. That is the great love wherewith God hath loved us. He loved us so much that he gave his only begotten Son, that he might receive unto himself many sons. That's great love. That's the great love wherewith God hath loved us. Somebody might say, how great is the love of God? Well, God's love is very far reaching. It's the greatest love that's ever been known in this world, because God's love reaches around the whole world and to everyone. It's far reaching. It's all inclusive. God loves everyone. God loves the world. That's what the Bible said in John 3:16. For God so loved the world that he gave his only begotten Son, that whosoever believeth in him should not perish but have everlasting life.

0: 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We hope to be a blessing in preaching God's Word abroad. 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
2: 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If you don't have a church home, we'd like to invite you to attend any and all our services. Hope you have a blessed day. God bless you.
3: Luke chapter 10. The Bible said, "And the 70 returned again with joy, saying, Lord, even the devils are subject unto us through thy name. And he said unto them, I beheld Satan as lightning fall from the heaven. Behold, I give unto you power to tread on serpents and scorpions and over all the power of the enemy, and nothing shall by any means hurt you. Notwithstanding in this, rejoice not, that the spirits are subject unto you, but rather rejoice, because your names are written in heaven." Amen. You can be seated tonight. I want you to turn in the book of Revelation. I'm going to read two verses of scripture connected to this, and then I want to preach to you on rather rejoice. Revelation chapter 20. Jesus said, "Because your names are written in heaven." Listen to what the Bible said in Revelation chapter 20, verse 12. "And I saw the dead, small and great, stand before God, and the books were opened, and another book was opened, which is the book of life. And the dead were judged out of those things which were written in the books according to their works." The book of life. Revelation chapter 21 and verse 27. Revelation 21 and 27. "And there shall in no wise enter into it anything that defileth, neither whatsoever worketh abomination or maketh a lie, but they which are written in the Lamb's book of life." So there is a book of life, and there is a Lamb's book of life. I personally believe that every individual's names are first written in the book of life, because the Bible said over there that any man added to it, take away from the things of this prophecy out of Revelation, his name could be taken out of the book of life. But the Lamb's book of life is those that are redeemed. And he puts those names in heaven's Lamb's book of life. I'm glad they're there forever.
4: Amen.
3: Amen. God has no eraser, and he's not going to take her out. Text tonight. I want to share with you rather rejoice. Just a few things of the introduction. Why Jesus was talking to these disciples, these 70 disciples that he sent out. And I can't criticize them. Most likely I'd have been rejoicing in my heart had I had the opportunity, or I went through what they went through. And Jesus said, if you're going to rejoice, nothing wrong with rejoicing, But he said, I'd rather rejoice because your name are written in heaven. I noticed tonight real quickly about their service. Verses 1 through 12, he talked about their service. He sent the 70 out. And their service was dangerous. As a matter of fact, he said over here in verse 3, go your ways, behold, I send you forth as lambs among wolves. So that's a dangerous path. A lamb has no defense against a wolf. And a wolf loves lambs, amen? So he sent the 70 in a direction that was dangerous. It was also demanding, verse 4, carry neither purse, nor scrip, nor shoes, and salute no man by the way. In other words, whatever their needs was, God was going to manifest through people to help them, and their needs would be met. Also, verse 10 about their service tonight, it was discouraging to a point. But into whatsoever city ye enter, and they receive you not, go your ways out into the streets of the same and say. See, he was saying, you're going to go to places and everybody is not going to receive you, and they're not going to receive the message. They're not going to be happy that you knocked on the door or visit them. You're going to have to endure some discouragement. And that was their service. Verses 17, here's their success. They came back. God had given them power. And brother, that's one thing that people has to learn to deal with, the power that God gives them. Amen. Listen, I'm not an electrician. You may be, but I'm not an electrician. If I'm going to work on a receptacle, I'm going to cut the power off that goes to that receptacle. You know why? It'll shock me. I can't handle it. And they, some people, brother, Glenn, can't handle the power of God. It blows their brains out and it builds them up. And they manifest themselves and staying humble. Here's their success. They coming back. The Bible said in verse 17, and the 70 return again with joy, saying, Lord, even the devils. Now that word devils really means demons, because there ain't but one devil. You got to understand that. They ain't no bunches of devils. They're just one devil. And that word actually means demons. And brother, they are demons in people. Even the demons or devils are subject unto us through thy name. They had encountered demonic power. And through the name of the Lord, they overcome that. You couldn't help to realize they come back down the road and they was happy as a hog in a mud hole. They was just as happy as they could be because of what they had done. But wait a minute. Verse 18, 19, Jesus talks about their source. He said unto them, I beheld Satan as lightning fall from heaven. And that's where he come from. The enemy was a self-created being. He was the most noted cherub that was in heaven. As a matter of fact, he was most likely the song leader among all the rest of them. But one day, pride come in his heart. And he said, I will exalt myself above the God of heaven. And the Lord kicked him out. He had to come somewhere, so he come to earth. And brother, he's been doing everything he can to destroy and damage and bring havoc to everybody he possibly can. But the Bible said, I cast him out. You're talking about power. It didn't come from you. It came from me. I'm talking about Jesus. He's telling them disciples, you didn't have it. I gave you that power. Listen, behold, I give unto you power to tread on serpents and scorpions and over all the power of the enemy, and nothing shall by any means hurt you. That's power that God had given them 70. And when they come back, they were rejoicing. What accomplishments and what they had seen happen. And Jesus had said to them, boys, if you're going to rejoice, rejoice because your names are written in heaven. Amen. Now listen, you have a right to rejoice tonight if you're saved. Yes. Say amen right there. Amen. Amen. You ain't never going to be what everybody wants you to be, and I sure ain't what I want to be, but I'm not what I used to be. Amen. But he said, rather rejoice. So the Lord's encouraging his children to rejoice. Yeah. Somebody said, I ain't got nothing to rejoice about. You misheld, didn't you?
5: Yeah.
3: I mean, that song said a while ago, through the blood. And man, I should have got you to sung that this morning. But anyhow, ain't you glad tonight that you're saved on your way to heaven tonight?
5: Amen.
3: He said, but rather rejoice because your names are written in heaven. I read you about two books. The names are written in heaven. One of them is the book of life. The other book was a Lamb's Book of Life. I'm glad that my name is in the Lamb's Book of Life. You said, how did I get there, preacher? When I give my heart to the Lord, amen, my name got recorded in the Lamb's Book of Life, and he put over it blood. Thank God as a seal where I can't never go to hell.
5: You're right. Amen.
3: Amen. You get right and you get saved. Praise God, you won't want to go to hell. And I didn't want to go to hell either. I want to give you three things about rather rejoice because your name. Listen tonight, people. When I die and you die, I'm not going to the grave. No, don't be in your head. You can have a tombstone, praise God, big as one of those tires they build. You can have everything you want, but I won't be there. When this old body quits down here and before my blood gets cold, I'm in another country, thank God. I'm with the Lord. Be absent from the body, present with the Lord. If there's a hell to shun, there's a heaven to gain. And brother, I'm glad tonight I'm a-going there. Aren't you? I want to say three things about rather rejoice. And Jesus said to him, I want you to rejoice, but I'd rather you rejoice the right reason. Don't rejoice because these demons are subject unto you. Don't rejoice because you done all this big deeds. You rejoice because your name, thank God Almighty, is put in heaven's book. I thought about this evening, and listen, I don't know how you accept this, but I want to get it out right. I don't know yet why God chose me. I don't know, Brother Henry, why that he looked over a lot of people and he came and dealt with me and God saved me. I shouldn't be here tonight. I should have been in hell. That's where I ought to be in. And by the way, that's where you ought to be in too. But God was merciful to us. Thank God Almighty. I'm glad when justice called, mercy answered. Hallelujah. If I'd gotten my just dues, brother, I wouldn't be here tonight. I know how I was. I know what I'd done. Some of you may feel like you're flapping wings, but you ain't there yet, son. Amen. We all need some improvement. Yeah. I'm telling you, first of all, it was undeserving. Undeserving. Listen, he said, rather to rejoice because your names are written in heaven. So if that's right and this book is right, and I believe it is right, then my name and your name got recorded in heaven.
5: Yes.
3: You go to Polk County, North Carolina, and if you go to Columbus, you can pull up the deeds over there. And October 26, 1950, Leland Omen Parker had a little boy, and they named him John. Named him, as my brother says, John Philip. Amen. My grandson, Travis's boy, told me, he said, Papa, I took your whole name. I said, what do you mean you took my whole name? He had me. I wasn't thinking. He said, my name is Jacob John Philip Parker. I said, you did. You took my whole name away from me. But you know what? My name's recorded there. Somehow or another, something could go wrong. That building could catch a fire. Or maybe something happened and a car run into it, or maybe an earthquake, and them deeds and them records, if they ain't put somewhere else, could be missing. Or it could have not have got recorded just right. But I'll tell you, 1976, I had the second birth. Thank God when I got born again, my name got written down in heaven, and I'm going whether the Baptists like it or not.
5: Amen.
3: Hallelujah. Woo! Amen. said, notwithstanding in this rejoice not. He said, but that the spirits are subject unto you, but rather rejoice. He's encouraging us. Somebody said, well, preacher, I don't feel like it. If you wait till you feel like it, you may not ever rejoice. How will you say, I'm not being able to live it this right? Hey, repent of your sin, get right with God, and rejoice because what He's done for you. Amen. Do you know tonight there's millions of people on planet Earth would love to know that when they close their eyes, heaven would be their home? Amen. I mean people who's got money. Who's got money. And I've seen people who didn't have money would like to be saved. And Jesus said, all that come to me, I'll no wise cast out. I'm so thankful, thank God I ain't got over it. I ain't got no plans to get over it. I'm like Brother Bishop, I'm going to draw me a circle, Brother Henry, and have me a spell. I was going through a little time in my life, and I don't know how Brother Bishop got a hold of me, and he called me and he said, Brother John, how you doing? I said, well, I'm going through a little. He said, wait a minute, draw your circle, get in it, shout her out, boy, keep a shouting. Boy, I miss him, don't you? I'll tell you, if he's anything that really reminds me of Charlie Bishop, he had something down in his soul to rejoice about. I don't know what he done, how he lived, but after I met him, I know how he acted. Amen. You can do what you want to. You can sit around like a frog on a log if you want to, but thank God I'm not going to stay around that much. I ain't going to be around a bunch of dead people. I could have went to Howe's Mortuary tonight, but I came here. Amen. The dead's down there. Amen. I ain't got nothing against them down there, but I'm telling you, funeral homes is just not my place. Hey, I've been in some of them, they'd look me over and look you over and they'd say, good to have you, like you're next on the list. You know what I'm saying? I'll keep it to where you won't know where I'm talking about. Amen. Secondly, it's not only undesirable, but it's undesirable. Listen, some people want it. The Bible said, right there, I read in your hearing, he said that you're going to go to some people and they're not going to receive you. There's people left the church this morning and I preached my tongue out. And I know God was dealing with them. But they said, no, I don't want it. I've had people slam the door in my face, tell me to get out of there. They don't want it. The old gentleman that done my ordination, he ordained me, him and another old preacher. He's talking to a gentleman one time and trying to talk to him about his soul, Brother Robert. And that man said, I tell you what you do. You take that Bible, you take that gospel, you take that church and go straight to it. And he said, I felt a cold spirit come over me and I turned and I left. 2 weeks later, that man died. Now, but if he's in hell tonight, I'd say he is in hell tonight. He'd wished he had changed his tune. Think about it. Think about it. Where you were before God saved you, you had that same ability. You had that same capability. Somebody said, I wasn't a drunkard. I wasn't this and that. And I tell you, before God got a hold of you, you had the capability of doing it. Oh, Paul said, I am what I am by the grace of God. I'll tell you, before God got a hold of me, the devil was a steering wheel of my life. And by the way, he is a steering wheel of your life. No telling where you was, what you done. Boy, I'm glad, thank God, that nobody knows how I live, Brother Cecil. Amen. These men said to come to hear me preach. If you knowed how I was before I got saved, you probably wouldn't waste your time to come. But I'm telling you what, I'm glad I ain't what I used to be, and I ain't what I'm going to be either, brother. I'm not the finished product yet. You wait till the master potter gets through with us. You wait till the Holy Ghost irons out all the wrinkles of the church. Hey, he'll present her faultless. Amen. I'll tell you, when you go down Hallelujah Boulevard, it'll be a different story then. I'm telling you, it's undesirable. Some people don't want it. They'll just tell you, take that stuff and go on. They don't want to hear it. They don't want to listen to it. Have you ever had anybody in your family tell you that? I had an uncle. You couldn't talk to him about it. I was trying to get him to talk to him before he died. And his son-in-law told him, called his name and said, listen, what you going to do if the rapture takes place? He said it'd be a good time to open a car lot. Now, brother, I don't believe I'd want to be up to age 80 year old making statements like that. I mean, three scores and ten. God's good to us. Amen.
6: Amen.
3: I'm talking about Brother Turner's birthday today. I may not ever make three scores and ten, but I'll tell you what I am going to do. I'm going to live eternity in heaven.
4: Amen.
3: You know why? Because my name's there.
4: Amen.
3: There's a lot of times I don't feel like rejoicing. Oh, the enemy's been pressuring me, and the old flesh has given me trouble. And brother, I'm just this old body, just tired and aggravated. And I, hey, listen, if you watch the news, if you listen to the news all the time, you'll be depressed.
4: Yeah, that's right.
3: I did get to hear that one woman the other day when she went to Billy Graham's birthday. She gave a testimony, and they didn't cut her off because she was one of the main people on there. She testified that she was in his meeting and went down and got saved by the grace of God, and it changed her life. I said, wouldn't that be wonderful? When you cut the evening news on, the old news reporter would say, hey, I want to let you know, I just want to report to you, I heard about so-and-so getting saved today, and the Lord's coming back, and everything's going to work out, and it's going to get better. But you know what they say? It's getting worse all the time. Bad news up yonder. I'm telling you, I can't tell you enough tonight. When you get to heaven, you'll thank God you're there.
4: Amen.
3: It's undeserving. It's undesirable. But it's undescribable.
4: Amen.
3: It's undescribable. Listen, Jesus said, notwithstanding, in this rejoice not. He didn't tell them not to rejoice about it. He just said, if you want to put emphasis on rejoicement, and I won't put you on the spot, but let me ask you a personal question. Come here a minute. How many of you really know you're saved tonight? Huh? If you died right now. I can't help but think about Brother Craig Hughes. My son was going to preach a youth meeting for him. And I didn't go. I was cutting grass. And Travis told me, he called me on the phone. He said, Daddy, I was running late. Said, I got to the meeting. And Brother Craig was sitting on the platform. Said he'd come down to where I was. And he greeted me, and I greeted him. And he said to him, he said, Preacher Hughes, you sure look good. He said, I feel good. And he went back up there and he said, Daddy fell over dead. And went home. Huh? Just that quick. I heard Brother Gravely say one time that a woman got up and testified and said, if it took my life tonight, I want to see my children saved. And sat down and fell over and went home to be with the Lord. The old preacher that helped me, ordained me, was in the hospital, in Greenville Hospital. And the nurse come in there and he was sitting up in the bed. And she said, Mr. Owens, we're going to have to give you a bath this morning. He said, well, wait a minute. I want to read you something here about the children of Israel. And he read them over there where they was coming out of Egypt. And he said, the nurse said, when he got through, he closed his Bible, leaned back on his pillar, and went out of here. And somebody said, you ain't got nothing to rejoice about. You don't know what I know. Hey, he that's been saved got a lot to rejoice about. Hey, you'll never hear nobody mention cancer in heaven. You won't see no black hearses backing up to the door. You won't take no more medicine anymore. You won't have to worry about all the bad news of the children and the grandchildren. You won't have to worry about nothing. The old song said, everybody will be happy over there.
4: Amen.
3: Yeah. You don't have to worry about power bill. Taxes. Boy, I got my taxes yesterday, the other day. Me and Ann got our taxes. And boy, they said they was going to go up, and they didn't lie about it.
4: Yeah.
3: They went up. And you know what? They don't care whether you pay them or not. They'll come get them. And somebody says, I own something. You don't own nothing. No, you don't own nothing unless you're saved, then you have eternal life.
4: Right.
3: Amen. Amen. Man called me the other day wanting to sell me life insurance. I said, mister, let me sell you some of what I got. I've got too much. I said, how much is a $1 million policy? He went to life, and I said, how much is a $1 million policy on a man 63-year-old? He said, wait a minute, I'll figure it up. I guess he thought Brother Turney had a nut on the phone was going to buy a $1 million policy. He said, it's $1,300-something a month. I said, I'd have to borrow money from you to pay that. That's insurance. You know what they're betting? They're betting that you're going to live, and I'm betting I'm going to die.
5: Right. You're going to win.
3: That's what they're betting on you when you buy insurance. They're betting that you're going to live, and you're betting you're going to die because you got to have it. But I got in. I don't have insurance. I have assurance. Oh, yeah, heaven's my home. Listen, we'll close. Jesus said, notwithstanding in this, rejoice not, that the spirits are subject unto you. And really, the only reason

0: got right when God got saved, you know what happened? His name got written down.
1: Amen.
0: One of these days in Hallelujah Boulevard, we're going to stroll down Hallelujah Boulevard. We're going to see an old red-faced fella, freckle-faced fella, that's saved and heaven-bound. Amen.
1: Amen.
0: Rejoice! You ain't got two buffalo nickels rubbed together. If your name's written in heaven, you got a right to rejoice. You don't have to pay nothing. It's already been paid. All you got to do is rejoice. Somebody say, hey, I ain't got no reason to. You ain't got no reason not to. Let the redeemed say so. It's hard to get people to say so. They talk about like going to heaven, like going to Carowinds. I'm going to heaven. Well, all he done was save me. See, I was going to hell. I don't know where you was going, but I was going to hell. My wife, I wished I had that moment and could play it over in front of you. And I wished if you wasn't saved or you ain't where you ought to be, God would deal with you like he dealt with her. I'm telling you, she was between Buck and Bill, and when she told me, John, God said this is the last time I'd ever deal with you, I said, you better get right with God. Hey, how would you like to know that God would never speak to you no more, and you're lost? We were talking about in the prayer room about people having all these bad things happen and just scooting on out. Man, there's been a lot of them scooting on out, and they wished he was back here. Cancer ain't nothing where they went to. Huh? If you ever see anybody die lost, it'd be a difference in your life. I seen one man face eternity, and he knew he was going to hell. And that one man, I never can get out of my mind. I'll see him as long as I'm living. And I look through the glass window, and he is hooked up to the machines. But his eyes and his countenance was telling me all I need to know that he was dying. He had such a fearful look in his eyes, and he was trying his best to say something. And the doctor said to me, preacher, I can't take him off of him. I can't let you in there. But when that brother Glenn, when I looked through that little glass and I seen him, oh Lord, I'm glad I'm saved tonight.
1: Amen.
0: I may not have everything. I may not drive a brand new car. I may not have the best of everything, but I can say tonight, my name is written in heaven.
1: Amen.
0: Let's stand tonight. Thank God Almighty. I ought to take recess and shout.
1: Amen.
0: Somebody said, I ain't got no reason to. You'll holler like a Comanche engine. You holler like a wild person. You ever go to some of these ball games? Some they'll strip their clothes off, paint themselves up crazy. They hoop and holler. A lot of them don't even know what they're hollering about. Go to church and sit like a little old mouse. And God put their name in heaven.
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1: With SRN News, I'm Bob Agnew in Washington. President Trump has held talks in Dublin with the Irish President, Catherine Connolly, during a weekend visit centered on a major golf tournament at his course on the Atlantic coast. During a photo opportunity, he was also asked about the war with Iran.
2: When will the war with Iran end, Mr. President?
3: I think very soon. I think it'll be probably right after the trip. They're trying to hold out as long as they can to complicate the election, but I think people are wise to it because Iran cannot have a nuclear weapon. It's very simple. This is a very simple thing.
1: And the president also met with Ireland's prime minister, and he plans to address U.S. and Irish business leaders as well. The GOP midterm convention wrapped up in Dallas this week.
4: President Trump closed the first Republican midterm convention in Dallas, leading thousands of supporters in a pledge to vote November 3rd with a blunt warning not to stay home. The president again promised a $5,000 dividend if Republicans win Congress and said a Democrat takeover would erase the tax cuts and hit Texas energy. Willie Nelson, Washington.
1: Also at SRNnews.com, surging gas prices led to rising inflation in August. We get a closer look at the numbers and what was behind them from correspondent Michael Harrington.
5: The Labor Department's Consumer Price Index rose 3.4% last month compared with a year ago. That's the same as in July. But on a monthly basis, inflation accelerated as costs jumped 0.4 from July to August. The Federal Reserve, which is tasked with keeping inflation in check, typically lifts borrowing costs to slow spending and limit price increases. This report could trigger a change in interest rates next week.
1: And that is correspondent Michael Harrington reporting. It was a winning session to end the week on Wall Street after plenty of ups and downs and mostly negative sessions all week long. The major indexes all surged, including the Dow Jones Industrial Average. It was up by 509 points by the closing bell. This is SRN News. Germany has told the United Nations top court that a genocide case over weapon sales to Israel was improperly filed by Nicaragua and should be tossed out. The Central American country accuses Berlin of violating the Genocide Convention and international humanitarian law by facilitating acts of genocide in Gaza simply by providing support to Israel. Americans have a negative view of Islam.
5: A new poll from the Pew Research Center finds 51% of the general public thinks that Islam is more likely than other religions to encourage violence by its followers. 76% of Republicans believe that, as do 29% of Democrats. The survey also reveals that 42% of Americans think that Muslims have had a negative impact on the country, versus 17% who say they've had a positive impact, and 40% of respondents who say it's been neither good nor bad. Michael Harrington reporting.
1: And this is SRN News. A prosecutor investigating Trump foes says he has resigned.
6: An ally of President Donald Trump says he has resigned from his post leading a Justice Department investigation into whether former law enforcement and intelligence officials conspired against the Republican president. Joe DiGenova says it was an honor and a privilege to serve Trump and the Justice Department. The 81-year-old declined to comment on the circumstances of his departure just 5 months after he was brought back to the Justice Department in April and given the responsibility for an investigation aimed at trying to establish a conspiracy against Trump. I'm Lisa Dwyer.
1: Lawmakers worried about the existential risk posed by new artificial intelligence products demanded information from OpenAI on Thursday with separate queries that underscored growing concerns in Washington about the technology's potential to elude human control. You'll find more on these stories at srnnews.com.
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9: In the church. And don't compare any secret order with the church. I think about the school system, a great institution, but not worthy to be compared with the church. Old Brother Grant on a Pelham used to say, the only organism from heaven And the only one going back is the church. And that's right. God put it in the earth. And in the fullness of time, God shall take it out. And the church is going back where it was born. Not at Pentecost, but in the mind of Almighty God. No institution in the world like it. The local church. Champion the church. Be loyal to the church. Defend the church. Oh, but preacher, you've got a lot of faults. That's right, they had some faults at Pentecost. In the next chapter, two of their members lied to the Holy Ghost and got killed. That you wouldn't commend that, would you? Oh, but you got a lot of faults at Tabernacle. That's right, they had some faults at Pentecost also. You got a lot of hypocrites at Tabernacle. That's right, and you got some hypocrites at Pentecost also. You're not going to build a perfect church. And I say to you that with all of its faults, that there may be multitude, there isn't anything in the world like the local church. Where in the world could you go today and sit down and listen to a song like Brother Melvin sang a moment ago? You won't get that at the Lions Club. And you won't get that at the chapel at the high school of R either. You won't get that over at Judson Mill or out at Brandon or any other textile plants. The only place in the world you can get that is in the walls of God's church when you're seated with God's congregation. Nothing like the church. Praise God for the church. I love it. Christ died for it. And I want to call to your mind some things about it. I remind you, first of all, the church foreknown in God's omniscient mind from eternity. Now that dispels the idea that the church is an afterthought, or that the church is a salvage program, or that God couldn't do any better. And in order to salvage something from the apostles, he started the church. No, my friend, you're 1,000 miles from correct with that kind of an idea. I want to submit to you that when this Pentecost in Acts 2 took place, God planned that Pentecost, and God knew that Pentecost, and God foreordained that Pentecost. Before there was a star in the sky, before there was a drop of water in the oceans, before the sun ever traced itself across the sky, and before the moon ever shined at night, God foreknew this church. And it's not an afterthought, it's not a salvage program. It's not the best God can do. It's what God planned to do all the time. Preacher, you think rather highly of yourself. No, I'm just telling the truth to you. I'm not thinking more highly of myself than I ought to. Don't come to me about the church being a salvage of a wasted life and a premature death of a revolutionary named Jesus Christ. No, my friend. Jesus Christ is not a revolutionary. He's the Lamb of God. Jesus Christ is God's only begotten Son. He did not die defeated, he died triumphantly. And because of his death, the church of God now is a living organism upon this earth and shall always be foreknown in God's mind from eternity past. Before God ever made Michael a Gabriel, a Lucifer who became Satan, God the Father and God the Holy Son and God the Holy Spirit sat down in the councils of eternity past and said, down between 0 and 1974, I'm going to build a church. And that church will be a Gentile group. It'll be called out by the executive, the blessed Holy Spirit. It'll be called out by the preaching of what they're going to call the gospel, the good news that Christ died for our sins. I'm going to call some to be pastors of that crowd and others to be evangelists to it and others to be Bible teachers to it. And I'll add to it everyone that I will add to it to the glory and honor of God. And I'll keep it by my power until it arrives at destination. And not one shall be lost. And there'll be not one flaw, blemish, spot, or wrinkle. When it's finally presented to the eternal bridegroom at some golden daybreak. And God the Son said, Father, I say amen to that. And God the Holy Ghost said, I second the motion. And I'm talking like a man. But God planned it from the foundation of the world. Amen. Now Abraham would have to agree to that. Abraham didn't know about it, but he knows about it now, and he'd agree to that now. Moses would have to agree about that. Moses didn't know about it, But Mr. Moses in heaven right now has no fault with it. Moses saying, all right, Lord, that's all right. That's okay. I didn't know you was going to do that, Lord. I thought you gave me the law to the people of Israel. I didn't know you was going to do that. But it's all right, Lord. It's okay. It's all right, says Moses. Old Elijah and Elijah saying, okay, Lord, I want to preach to that crowd someday. Elijah said, I never have preached to anybody but Jews. I want to preach to those Gentiles one of these days. And God said, you will. Amen. Sure. God planned the church like he planned the house of Israel. God planned his son like he planned Mr. Moses. God gave his son like he gave to the world Abraham. And God gave the church just like he gave any other gift or any other endowment down through all the years, foreordained in the mind of God. Then I want you to know also the church enfolded in the Old Testament in type and symbol and in prophecy. Now, somebody will say, well, the New Testament, that's the church age, and that's the church book. There is no church in the Old Testament, right? There is no church in the Old Testament age like we know it now. But I submit to you that every prophet enfolded prophecy and types and symbolisms about the church that astounds me when I read the Old Testament. Not just a few, but multitude of types and symbols do I find written by holy men of old who were Jews about a Gentile bride, a Gentile church. Now, I need not remind you of those types and those symbols. You're acquainted with them as well as myself. But when you study about the first man, Adam, and the bride that God gave to the first man, Adam, removed from his side. Adam created, the bride formed. And Adam saying, she's now bone of my bone, flesh of my flesh. And I read the same thing in Ephesians about the church, bone of his bone, flesh of his flesh. And then I see that bride presented to the first man, Adam, to satisfy him and to fill his heart with everything he ever longed for. Then I see that woman at his side being a helpmeet and a companion. I can't help but see the church in that. The church is in that as sure as you're a foot high. The church is in that. Then I moved down through the years and I watched old Abraham one day when he said to his servant, I want you to go find a bride for mine only son born miraculously. Abraham didn't have but one son. And the first natural born Jew that ever lived was Isaac. Abraham was a homemade Jew. But Isaac was a natural born Jew. He was a full-blooded Jew. Abraham was a Gentile that God made a Hebrew out of. And when Isaac's now a young man, Abraham said, I want you to find a bride for my only begotten son born miraculously. And that servant left the tents of Abraham, began to seek for a bride. And he found that bride whose name was Rebekah. And that Rebekah here in the story of Abraham and that son born miraculously believed and said, I will go. And she left her own country and followed that servant from the tents of Abraham all the way back to Abraham's tents. And the last chapter of 24 of Genesis says, she went in and became the bride of Isaac in Abraham's tents. Now, when I read that, I scratch my head and I say, that has to be the church. It is the church. And then I move on down and look at Ruth. Ruth the Moabitess. Ruth that belonged to another. Ruth that forsook her own people as you did and your own companions as you have. And followed that Jewish woman, Naomi, from own land to Moab all the way back to Israel. And that's what we do. We hold on to the Jew, don't we? We sure do. And then back in that land of Israel, there was a man that saw her. Though she had belonged to another, and one time you belonged to another. Though she had already belonged to another, when he saw that one Gentile girl, he fell in love with her at first sight and began to plan her redemption. And everything fit together just as nice as you ever saw. And he well provided for until the wedding day. He dropped handfuls on purpose at her feet to see that she never spent a hungry night. He was at her side long before there was ever a wedding. And then when finally the wedding day arrived, Boaz became the bridegroom to a second-hand Gentile bride that had already belonged to another person. But he loved her so much until he wedded her. And God gave conception, and she had a baby who became the grandfather of King David. When I read that, I have to say, now, wait a minute. That's the church. Enfolded in the Old Testament. Enfolded in the Old Testament is the church. And over again in the Old Testament, one place after another, the church becomes enfolded. Now, if what I'm saying is so, then the church at Pentecost couldn't have been an afterthought. If what I'm saying is so, then the church could not be a salvage program. No, it's God's plan and God's purpose. The church is God's purpose for all the ages. I fear not to make that claim, because that's the truth of God's word if I've ever spoken it. And then I want you to know, third, the church promised by the Savior in the Gospels. Jesus in Matthew chapter 18 has his disciples about him. And he said, Peter, whom do men say that I, the Son of Man, am? And Peter began to enumerate some of the things that he'd heard people say. Some say that you're Jeremiah, the weeping prophet. Others say you're Elijah, the fearless preacher in Israel. Others say one of the other prophets. But Jesus said, Peter, whom do ye say that I, the Son of Man, am? And Peter said, thou art the Christ, the Son of the living God. Blessed art thou, Simon Bar-Jonah. Flesh and blood didn't reveal this to you. You didn't learn that at the university. God gave you that faith to believe that I am the Messiah, the Son of God. God gave you that. Blessed art thou, Simon Bar-Jonah. And then that tremendous promise, upon this rock I will build my church. The promise. I will build my church, and the gates of hell shall not prevail against it. Promised in the Gospels. Promised before Calvary. Promised before Israel had officially rejected Christ as the Messiah. Promised before the Sanhedrin court in Matthew 26. Promised before Pilate's judgment hall in Matthew 27. Jesus knew all the time that the church is the thing. The church is the object. The church is the organism for which he came to die. Promised by the Lord in the Gospels. Then I come to the fourth thing I want to say about the church. Framed and initiated and formed by the baptism of the Holy Ghost at Pentecost. Now, I said this to you the other Sunday, two Sundays ago, I think, that at Pentecost, something happened that had never happened before in all God's economy and God's dealing with the human family. Something happened at Pentecost that never happened to Moses and his clan. Something happened at Pentecost that never happened in the tabernacle or the temple. A brand new thing took place at Pentecost. And that brand new thing is described by Peter when he quoted from Joel's prophecy. It shall come to pass in that day that I will pour out my spirit upon all flesh. That had never happened prior to Pentecost. Never. God had placed his spirit upon certain individuals, many of them, back in the old covenant. But never had God poured his spirit out upon all flesh, Gentile and Jew, small and great, young and old. Never had that happen. But when the Holy Spirit came at Pentecost, the believers were formed, baptized into a mystical body, into a unit that we call the church. Many members, but one body. Many limbs, many arms, but one unit. The church is one body. Did you hear what I said? And this body is not Baptist. This body is not Roman Catholic. This body is not Pentecostal. This body, this one unit, initiated at Pentecost, is composed of every born-again man that has ever lived since Pentecost. Now, whether he's a Baptist, I believe Billy Sunday will be in that group. He was a Presbyterian. I believe John and Charles Wesley will be in that group, and they were Methodist and started the Methodist Church. I have dear friends in other denominations that I believe are in the body of Christ. I believe there'll be Baptists in that group also, who are born of God's Spirit and birthed by the Holy Spirit, baptized of God's Spirit into one body. All of that began at Pentecost. Initiated, the church initiated at Pentecost. Baptized of the Spirit into one unit at Pentecost. And for these 2,000 years, whenever a man truly becomes born again, that operation of the Spirit is repeated again, and he's baptized into that body that has existed since Pentecost. One by one, believers are put in that body. And you don't get in any other way, my soul. You may join a local church. You might not get in that body. Now, you ought to be in both. But if you're in that body, it's going to take more than water baptism and more than signing a card and more than shaking a preacher's hand. If you get into this body, you must be born of God's Spirit into that body. And there's no other way to get in except you're born of the Spirit. 1 Corinthians 12:13, for we all baptized of one Spirit into one body. And so the church formed and initiated at Pentecost. And then number five, the church commissioned by our Lord in the last chapter of Matthew's gospel. And that commission involves, go ye into all the world and make disciples. Now, I find people, and I'm going to close in a moment, that constantly confuse the Great Commission in Matthew 28 with the commission given to the disciples in Matthew 10. And if you get those two commissions confused, you'll never understand the truth of the Great Commission. Now, in Matthew 10, those disciples were sent out to heal the sick and to cleanse the lepers and to raise the dead and to cast out devils. That is not our commission. That was the commission given to our Lord to his disciples in that early day when they were first called. And they did that. They had the power, they had the anointing, they had the authority to do everything Christ commissioned them to do. Now, in our day, you and I are commissioned to go into all the world and make disciples, baptizing them in the name of the Father and of the Son and of the Holy Ghost, teaching them to observe all things. That means the whole Word of God is to be faithfully taught, line upon line, precept upon precept, here a little, there a little. We're to teach the Word to them after we get them saved. And lo, I'm with you always, even to the end of the world. That's the commission that the church labors under in our day. And then number six, the church formed by the ministry of God's executive, the Holy Spirit. In our day, this church is added to only through the Holy Spirit. Now, I might be able to sit down with somebody and persuade them to join Tabernacle. I don't do that. I've never done that, and I don't plan to start doing that. It's always a joy to have people join our church. And not many Sundays go by before somebody doesn't join Tabernacle Baptist Church. And I'm proud for every member, 2,530, I said on the TV this morning. And I'm proud for every one of you. Appreciate every one of you. And all along, others come in. Now, you may join this church, but the only way you can get into the body is through the administration of God's executive. And God's executive is the Holy Spirit. I don't get people into the body. Now, I can bring people to the cross, and I can lift up the gospel and point souls to Calvary, but that's as far as I can go. It's the operation of the Spirit to birth that soul into God's family. And this church is added to only through God's executive, the Holy Spirit. Then last but not least, the church presented to the bridegroom, pure, without blemish, without spot, without wrinkle, some golden daybreak. Now that's bound to happen. I don't know when it's going to happen. Maybe it's sooner than we think. But soon the church is going to be finished. Now I don't know when that last soul shall be saved. I have no idea who that last soul shall be. But if the church is a body, and if that body has already begun, and if for 2,000 years others have been added to it, and if that body is to be complete, then logic requires the last one someday to get in. Now when that last one shall get in, nobody knows. Could be this morning. But somewhere, sometimes, some sinner will come to God and get converted that will finish the body. Finish what God started. Finish what God foreknew from the foundation of the world. And when that moment strikes, I believe the church will be lifted out of the cemetery and out of the earth in the twinkling of an eye. That last convert will not be baptized. I don't think God will wait till I get the water ready to baptize him. That last convert will leave this world before he can ever join a local church. The body is finished, snatched out, presented to the waiting bridegroom when that last one is saved. And I'm convinced that soon that last one will be saved. And we shall see that great presentation someday. Are you in the body? Have you been born again of God's Spirit? May we bow our heads and pray, every head bowed, every eye closed. Our Father, I pray that this question may penetrate the heart and mind of every person within this building and in the heart and mind of those by the radio as well. And if there's one person under the sound of my voice that isn't ready to meet God, may this be the glad hour. Don't let them wait until tomorrow, but may this be the glad hour when they shall say yes to the Savior and become converted, born of God's Spirit into this great body we call the church. And grant somebody may be added to it today is my prayer. Thank you for these that are in the body. Having been saved by grace, thank you for every one of them. Add others to this fellowship, I pray. While heads are bowed, how many of you know that you've been saved?
10: You've just heard part two of a message preached by the late Dr. Harold B. Sleitler. The title of the message is The Church, and was originally preached on May the 26th, 1974 at Tabernacle Baptist Church. This program is brought to you by Friends of the Gospel.
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1: With SRN News, I'm Bob Agnew in Washington. Friday marked 25 years since the September 11, 2001 terrorist attacks, and there were commemorations around the country to mark that occasion. A Texas Democrat running for the U.S. Senate is facing questions about a major shift on transgender athletes in women's sports.
2: State Representative James Tallarico now says he opposes transgender participation when it threatens safety or fairness. But critics point to his earlier votes against bans on men competing in women's sports and gender transition procedures for minors.
1: And that is John Scott reporting. 25 years after 9/11, Al-Qaeda is said to be weaker now as a centralized organization, but its affiliates remain a serious threat.
3: The group's most active front is Africa's Sahel, where Al-Qaeda-linked JNIM is expanding across Mali and Burkina Faso, with violence spreading toward coastal West Africa. The region accounted for more than half of the world's terrorism-related deaths last year. Al-Qaeda-linked militants are also active in Somalia, while an affiliated network is intensifying attacks in Pakistan. Ron Taylor reporting.
1: And it will be a busy week ahead on Wall Street. It was actually a booming session to end the week on Friday as the Dow Jones Industrial Average gained more than 500 points by the closing bell. Here's a look at the week ahead from Seth Sutel.
4: Markets are getting an important update on interest rates this week. The Federal Reserve is expected to raise its benchmark rate at its latest policy meeting, which winds up on Wednesday. Inflation has been consistently coming in ahead of the Fed's 2% target. Fed Chair Kevin Warsh has promised to deliver price stability. The Fed's main tool for fighting inflation is raising its short-term interest rate, which makes borrowing money more expensive. That has the effect of tapping the brakes on the economy. Markets are also getting an update on retail sales for August on Wednesday.
1: And that's Seth Sutel. This is SRN News. New warning about a Disney show aimed at kids. Here's correspondent Michael Harrington.
5: The group 1 Million Moms says parents need to be aware of Coven Academy, a new program streaming on Disney Plus that follows the exploits of a group of young women learning to be witches. The OMM reports this, quote, Coven Academy uses New Orleans as its backdrop, where teen witches and warlocks are caught up in what Disney describes as supernatural wars, forbidden love interests, and influential dangerous desires. Michael Harrington reporting.
1: Samaritan's Purse is rushing aid to flood-stricken Nepal. A 767 cargo plane from the giant Christian Relief Agency has landed in Kathmandu, carrying more than 40 tons of desperately needed supplies. Those include heavy-duty tarps, blankets, water filters, hygiene kits, solar lights, and other critical needs. Samaritan's Purse has also reached out to trusted partners on the ground in that region. This is SRN News. New facts being found about the closest planet to the sun.
6: A new study shows that Mercury may be shrinking faster than expected. Scientists from the German Aerospace Center reported Thursday that Mercury's shrinkage may be 30% greater than previously believed. They say that represents a loss in diameter of as much as 14 miles, significant for a planet that is barely 3,000 miles across. Mercury has been shrinking ever since its formation because of internal cooling, which is tightening the surface like a girdle to fit its new slimmer cell. Keith Peters reporting.
1: A major AI research and development company says it took steps to stop its product from being used for harmful purposes. Anthropic says it has blocked efforts by bad actors to use its artificial intelligence models for malicious activity, things like cyber attacks, unwarranted surveillance, and research that could have led to biological weapons. More details at srnnews.com.
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It's currently 4 minutes after the hour of 12 o'clock. 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Right now, in the upstate of South Carolina, we've got mostly cloudy skies at 78 degrees Fahrenheit, high of 85 for the day, low of 70. Not much of a temp difference, if you ask me. But we've got likely showers, possible thunderstorm before 4 p.m., and then chances of showers and thunderstorms after 4 p.m. Coming up next, we've got the Tabernacle College Quartet, the old one, not mine, the old Tabernacle College Quartet singing It's Real. Then the John Marshall family will come and sing Crimson River. We'll have some announcements, one about our upcoming revival on October 5th through the 7th with Dr. James Knox. We hope you'll attend with us that revival. Then after that, we will have the Blue Sky Boys singing the Spelling Song. And then we will have a couple more promos. And then the Perrys will come and sing Did I Mention? Then the York family with Thanks to Calvary. And once again, that is all we've got as of right now coming up. But we will be sure to give you what's next as it comes along. Once again, we want to thank you for listening to WTBI Radio. We trust that the programming will be a blessing to you if you'll stay tuned. And we hope that those of you who are on the road will stay safe. God bless you. Have a wonderful day.

0: Hello, this is Pastor Doug Benton right here at Tabernacle Baptist Church in Greenville, South Carolina. And we are coming to you today with a need for our Tabernacle Children's Home. Our mission has always been to provide a safe, loving, and faith-centered environment for children who have nowhere else to turn. Since 1962, Tabernacle Children's Home has given a secure place for children to grow, learn, and experience God's love. Our current facility is now not in compliance with many codes. 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They're unable to continue to sleep in this current building. A project of this magnitude requires partnership from many. Your generous gift will translate into walls, rooms, and a foundation of stability. 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
0: Once again, I want to thank you for your continual support and every gift given for this new building for our precious children. 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God bless you, and thank you.

0: He's gracious, but He's also righteous. Sin must be paid for. Sin must be punished. The wages of sin is death. The soul that sinneth, it shall die. But the righteous God in His grace and the righteous God in His mercy sent a substitute to die for my sin, the Lord Jesus Christ.
1: America needs the Lord. Please join us at Tabernacle Baptist Church as we seek His face for a genuine revival meeting. Coming up on October the 5th through the 7th, we will have Dr. James Knox preaching from the Good Word of God. We will also have uplifting music as we worship our Savior Jesus Christ. Again, that's Monday through Wednesday, October the 5th, 6th, and 7th at 7 p.m. at Tabernacle Baptist Church in Greenville, South Carolina. Our pastor, Dr. Doug Benton, and the congregation looks forward to seeing you there.
0: I am truly, truly thankful. I can bring all my cares to the Lord. But I really should remember He's the Lord. I am truly thankful I can come boldly to the throne of grace, but I should remember it's a throne.

0: 269-2760 is the number to reach the Tabernacle Christian Bookstore. 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

0: revive us again, that thy people may rejoice in thee.
1: The Prayer Baptist Church of Inman, South Carolina will be having revival services taking place September the 7th through the 10th at 7 p.m. each evening. Preaching there is evangelist Chris Simpson. The Prayer Baptist Church is located at 6101 Highway 9, Inman, South Carolina. And that's September the 7th through the 10th at 7 p.m. each evening at Prayer Baptist Church in Inman. Services nightly at 7 p.m. Revival services taking place at the Woodlawn Baptist Church of Greenville, September 13th through the 16th, and preaching by evangelist Tom Hayes. The Sunday service at 11 a.m. and 6 p.m., and then Monday through Wednesday services nightly at 7 p.m. The Woodlawn Baptist Church is located at 1 Woodlawn Avenue in Greenville, September 13th through the 16th, with evangelist Tom Hayes there preaching. The Prayer Baptist Church of Norris, South Carolina, will be having a friends and family homecoming, taking place on Sunday, September the 13th, beginning at 10:30 a.m., and the guest speaker, Dr. Joel Logan. Dinner on the grounds following the service, September the 13th, beginning at 10:30. Friends and family homecoming day. Prayer Baptist Church is located at 421 Chastain Road, Norris, South Carolina. The pastor is Jimmy Anthony. And for more information on the meeting, 864-637-8108. Revival services taking place September the 14th through the 18th at New Testament Baptist Church, where the pastor is Ezekiel Perro. Services will be 6:30 nightly with a meal to follow. New Testament Baptist Church is located at 15 East Fairfield Road, Greenville, South Carolina. Services Monday and Tuesday with Pastor Adam Stone, and services Wednesday through Friday with Pastor Chad Bailey. And that's September the 14th through the 18th at New Testament Baptist Church of Greenville. For more information on the meeting, 864-561-7729. The Pickens County Independent Baptist Camp Meeting will be taking place beginning September the 14th. In the first week of the meeting, Pastor Alfred Willis preaching there from Life Baptist Church out of St. Stephen's, September the 14th through the 18th. And then Pastor J. Barry Goodman of Faith Baptist Church out of Shelby, North Carolina, preaching there September the 21st through the 23rd. And then Pastor Scott Dean of Whitehorse Heights Baptist Church, preaching September the 24th and 25th. There'll be special singing by the camp meeting choir, the fundamentals, and local church members. The moderator is Pastor Leslie Bordas of Morningstar Baptist Church, and the assistant moderator, Pastor Brian Cole of Glassy Mountain Baptist Church. And that's the Pickens County Independent Baptist Camp Meeting. Services nightly at 7:30, beginning September the 14th and going through September the 25th. And it's all at 191 Castle Road in Liberty, the Pickens County Independent Baptist Camp Meeting. Numbers for more information and directions about the meeting, 864-607-8519 or 864-735-3568. The next meeting of the South Carolina Baptist Fellowship will take place at the Calvary Baptist Temple of Iva, South Carolina, where the pastor is Alex Maynard. The meeting being held on Monday, September the 14th, beginning at 10 a.m. until 1 p.m. with a meal following provided by the church. The Calvary Baptist Temple of Iva is located at 913 Parker Bowie Road, Iva, South Carolina. This is the first time the fellowship is being held at this church, and they're looking forward to seeing you there. And that's the next South Carolina Baptist Fellowship meeting at Calvary Baptist Temple of Iva, taking place on Monday, September the 14th, beginning at 10 a.m. For more information on the meeting, 706-247-6643 or 864-398-7402. The Cove Creek Baptist Church of Pickens will be having homecoming revival taking place September the 20th beginning at 10 a.m. and then September the 21st to the 23rd at 7 p.m. each evening. The guest preacher is Brother Jonathan Shook and the host pastor of Cove Creek, Travis Spivey. The church is located at 255 Cove Creek Road in Pickens, and that's homecoming revival services beginning September the 20th at 10 a.m. and going through September the 21st to the 23rd, 7 p.m. each evening. For more information on the meeting, 864-508-0152.
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It is currently 45 minutes after the hour of 12 o'clock, meaning it's time for noon hour prayer time. 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Again, 864-295-2145. Without further ado, well, actually, one last thing. If you would like to call in a request, please wait until before the prayer time or wait until after the prayer time. Every Saturday that I do the prayer time, I play In the Garden. Once that song ends, you should be good to... Once that song starts playing or right after that song ends, you should be good to call in a request. You can also send in song requests this way. So remember, 864-295-2145. Without further ado, we'll get right into going before the Lord with these requests. Father, I kneel before your throne. Thank you for the good time that I've had up here already, Lord God. That song, Make Way for the Master, such a blessing to me, Lord God. You passed by my way one day, and Lord God, you made me whole. Lord God, I may have doubts, I may not live the way I ought to, but Lord God, you're still there, and Lord God, you're just waiting for me to come back. And Lord God, you want that fellowship with me so you can revive my heart. And Lord God, so you can live in a way that's pleasing to yourself. Now, Father, I want to pray for this woman who's having lung and breathing troubles. Lord God, I pray that you would help her. Lord God, ease any pain. Lord God, I pray that you would just help her with her respiration. Lord God, I pray that as she breathes, Lord God, that you would just be right there with her and comfort her, Lord. And if there's any surgery that needs to be performed, any doctor visits, Lord, I pray that you would calm her nerves and allow her to get good test results. And Lord God, just let her get better soon. In your name. Father, I pray for somebody's nephew who's having kidney problems and has a severe infection, Lord. Father, I pray that you would please Father, I pray that you would please help this nephew, Lord God. Heal him and strengthen him. Lord God, sickness, pain, Lord God, I pray you'd help him with it all. Because, Lord, you are a God who helps us in our most desperate times of need. Lord God, even when we think we don't need you, Lord God, we most definitely do. Lord God, I ask that you would please just work a miracle here. Lord, I pray for this man who has kidney failure. Lord God, I pray that you would help him. Lord God, I pray that you would just, Lord God, allow something miraculous to happen. Lord God, rain down your mighty spirit, Lord God, and allow us to remember that the judge of all the earth will do right. Father, I ask that you would please just help him. I pray for somebody's mother who's got terminal illness. Lord God, how hard that must be. Lord God, I want to thank you for that promise of heaven. Lord God, I'm not going to hell, and Lord God, I'm hoping that they aren't either. So Lord God, I pray that you would please just save them if they aren't saved. Lord God, I pray that you would get a hold of their heart and just help them, Lord, to realize their need of a Savior. Father, I pray for somebody, Lord God, this woman who has radiation treatments in the next few weeks. Lord God, it's been a couple weeks since this request was sent in, so Lord God, they're probably in the thick of it now. Lord God, I pray that you would please just help them. Lord God, bless them. Be with them, Lord. Father, I pray for this woman who has cancer and had a recent ER visit. Father, I pray that you would please just help them. Lord God, as I've prayed so many times before, Lord God, there are a lot of people who have cancer. Lord God, they really need you. Lord God, I pray for any
treatments that they may have, Lord God, radiation treatments. Lord, I pray that you would please just help them. Lord God, I know that that can cause hair to fall out, and Lord God, it causes sickness. Lord God, just sick to your stomach, as I've been told. Lord God, just grogginess and tiredness. Lord God, I pray that you would please just get them through it, Lord God, because as I understand, Lord God, it may be different, I'm not sure. But Lord God, I do want to just, Lord God, pray that you would let them have a good run with it, Lord God, as I realize that most of it is non-negotiable. And I pray that you would please just help them. Father, I pray for this man who has cancer. Lord God, I pray you would just help him. Lord God, we've got a lot of people with cancer on this list. So Lord, I want to pray the same thing for each of them. Lord God, no matter how many times it takes. Lord, I just want to pray for them. I pray for this woman who's in a very dark place. Lord, I know what it's like to be in that very dark place. But Lord, you've brought me out. So I pray you would do the same for her. Lord God, give her a song, a verse. Lord God, just give her comfort in the way that only you can. Lord God, you know exactly what you're doing. Father, I pray you'd help them. Lord, I pray for this woman whose knee is in pain. Lord God, I pray that you would just help her and stand by her and let her know that you're there. Lord God, and that you're never going to leave. God, ease that pain, I pray. I pray for a family who needs wisdom and direction. Lord God, I pray that you would just work in all that is done there. I pray for somebody's granddaughter who's

somebody's daughter-in-law. Lord God, I want to pray for, Lord God, I want to pray for their anxiety. Lord God, I pray that you would help them. Lord God, anxiety is not an easy thing. Lord God, just, I've heard it described as the fear of absolutely nothing. Lord God, you don't know what's going to happen. Lord God, so you just fear. And you, and oftentimes takes you over. Lord God, I pray that you would please, please help her with that anxiety, because I know exactly, Lord God, how it felt for me. And Lord God, I wouldn't wish that upon my worst enemy. Lord God, I really can say that I wouldn't wish that upon anybody. Lord God, how terrifying and horrible it is. Lord God, I just don't want it to happen to anybody. So Lord, I pray that you would please just help her. Lord God, I don't know how bad it is, but Lord God, I want to pray for it like it's the absolute worst thing in the world, because it has been for me. So Lord God, I pray that you would just help them. I pray for this mother and her three children. Lord God, their need in need of salvation. Lord God, I pray you'd show them their need of a Savior. Show them they're lost, a sinner. Lord God, as you showed me one day, and I'm thankful that you did, but Lord God, it's not about me right now. Lord God, I pray that you would please just save their souls. Help them, Lord. Lord God, I pray for this woman who's, Lord God, placing a port for chemo. Lord God, they've got upcoming treatments, her and her husband. Lord God, she's praying for her husband as he cares for her. I pray, Lord, that you would please just help them both. Father, I pray for this mother and her children. Lord God, for safety and for physical needs. Lord, you know what's happening. So, Lord, I pray for them. I pray for this woman and her family, Lord God. They've got health needs, so I pray that you would please just meet them. And, Lord God, keep them well. Keep them healthy, Lord. You know exactly what to do. Father, I also want to pray for this man who's got several family members in need of salvation. Lord, that's a serious thing. I want to pray with him. Lord God, I pray that those of the listeners who would be willing to pray would pray with him. Lord God, that these would be saved. Lord God, so they don't have to spend eternity in the lake of fire. Lord God, I pray that you would please just help them. And Father, I just want to thank you for the requests that have been sent in. Thank you for the privilege to pray. Lord God, I want to keep praying for this. Lord God, I pray that as my college quartet, the Completing Christ Quartet, Lord God, I pray that as you see fit, we'd be able to get out on the road and promote the college. Lord God, I pray that we would sing for your glory and your glory alone. Lord God, I pray for Tabernacle Baptist College. Lord God, as we've got a lot planned, a lot going on. Lord God, just as everything else here at Tabernacle, Lord God, there's just so much going on, and that's such a good thing. Thank you for Pastor Benton. Thank you for Brother Coates as he's, Lord God, heading so many things, and he is the assistant to the pastor. I thank you for Dr. Hinkle, Lord God, as he's the dean of the college. Lord God, just working so many things out. I thank you for Brother Dean as he heads up the radio. Lord God, I pray that you would just bless in all the ministries. Lord God, I also want to pray for Tabernacle Children's Home. Lord God, the lady that I call my mama, Lord, Miss Kathy Sani, I pray for her as she heads that up. Lord God, I pray that you would just bless all the ministries of Tabernacle Baptist Church and continue to help us on our way. Father, we love you because you first loved us. In Jesus' name, amen.

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1: With Pastor and News, I'm Bob Agnew in Washington. The 9/11 Victims Compensation Fund is reporting an enormous number of people have passed away from toxins at Ground Zero, and thousands of others are still sick 2.5 decades after the attacks.
2: The 25-year mark has now passed, but the pain and suffering continues as so many first responders, news reporters and cameramen, and Manhattan residents have respiratory illnesses and cancer relating to 9/11 toxins that they inhaled and were exposed to. The numbers are staggering. The 9/11 Victims Compensation Fund says close to 9,000 people have died and close to 60,000 have been diagnosed with cancer. Laura Winters reporting.
1: Friday marked the 25th anniversary, and there were commemorations around the country.
3: President Donald Trump said on Friday, "We renewed our promise we made that day.
4: Today we renew the sacred oath that we first swore in their names a quarter of a century ago. We will never, ever forget."
3: Defense Secretary Pete Hegseth said 9/11 inspired many to enlist.
5: In the book of Isaiah, Isaiah said, "Here I am, Lord, send me." And in the days, that weeks that followed, millions of Americans said, "Here we are, send us."
3: SRN military analyst Robert McGinnis said some Democratic candidates deny the events even happened.
6: There's a lot of lack of understanding as to what happened on 9/11.
3: Bernie Bennett reporting.
1: As for the current conflict with an Islamic entity, Senator Tom Cotton says Trump administration should not trust Iran.
7: I will say that we should assume that Iran is up to no good. They've been up to no good for 47 years. That's one of the reasons why we decided to strike their nuclear facility and destroy it last year, and why we delivered such a severe blow to their missile and there.
1: And Iran remains the world's largest state sponsor of terrorism around the world. This is SRN News. A religious freedom battle is underway in Europe. Here's correspondent Michael Harrington.
8: A growing number of people on the continent who were baptized in the Catholic Church as children are now declaring themselves non-religious and are demanding that the church erase their baptismal records. The claim is that the records violate the European Union's data protection law, and the Court of Justice of the European Union is considering the case. Catholic officials say the EU has no authority over internal church documents. Michael Harrington reporting.
1: Former WNBA star Enos Kanter Freedom has filed a lawsuit against the WNBA Chicago Sky. That's because of his removal from a game and subsequent ban from future games. The team barred Freedom from their arena after he was ejected from a game against the Indian Fever just last month. He was kicked out after being confronted by a Sky guard, Natasha Cloud, over a T-shirt he was wearing, which was critical of the LGBT agenda. This is SRN News. Anthropic says some people in Yemen were trying to use artificial intelligence to make more sophisticated missiles.
9: Anthropic says it has blocked the accounts of Claude users in a Houthi-controlled area of northern Yemen who tried to use AI code to develop advanced missile guidance systems. The account users apparently tried to test a guided rocket and returned to the chatbot to find out why it had failed. The Houthis have already used Iranian-made missiles and unmanned submarines. The report suggests the rebels are trying to develop more sophisticated weapons as they fight to seize territory, damage Saudi oil facilities, and attack shipping. I'm Jennifer King.
1: 90 Grand Slam tournaments have passed since the last U.S. male player managed to win the U.S. Open on home soil or any of the other three majors until last night. Francis Tiafoe and Ben Shelton faced off at the U.S. Open semifinals, aiming to end a long drought for American win, and Shelton came out on top in that contest. More of these stories at srnnews.com.
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1: With SRN News, I'm Bob Agnew in Washington. The 9/11 Victims Compensation Fund says that there's an enormous number of people who passed away from toxins at Ground Zero, thousands of others still sick after 2.5 decades since the attacks.
2: The 25-year mark has now passed, but the pain and suffering continues as so many first responders, news reporters and cameramen, and Manhattan residents have respiratory illnesses and cancer relating to 9/11 toxins that they inhaled and were exposed to. The numbers are staggering. The 9/11 Victims Compensation Fund says close to 9,000 people have died and close to 60,000 have been diagnosed with cancer. Laura Winters reporting.
1: A new front line in the Middle East after Saudi Arabia says it was forced to shut down a major pipeline after it was attacked by Houthi drones. More from correspondent Bernie Bennett.
3: The Houthis made their biggest territorial gains in years along the Bab el-Mandab Strait, one of the world's key shipping lanes. This represents the ongoing threat to global energy security and international commerce posed by regional instability. Saudi Arabia said it had shut down the east-west pipeline after it was attacked the day before. The Saudi Ministry of Energy called the shutdown, quote, a precautionary measure. Under President Trump's foreign policy, rogue regimes and foreign militants faced clear, uncompromising deterrence, ensuring American energy interests and key global shipping lanes were forcefully protected. Bernie Bennett reporting.
1: Inflation was up in August thanks to surging gas prices for the most part.
4: The consumer price index rose 3.4% last month compared with a year ago, the same as in July. But on a monthly basis, inflation accelerated as costs jumped 0.4% from July to August, up from an increase of just 0.1% the previous month. The Federal Reserve is considering whether to lift its short-term interest rate next week, with some officials saying the report could swing them either way.
1: That is Michael Harrington, and this is SR.
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3: All right, thank you for tuning in again today in Jeremiah chapter 32, reading verse number 17. Says, "Ah, Lord God, behold, thou hast made the heaven and the earth by thy great power and stretched out arm, and there is nothing too hard for thee." See the word "thee" at the end of that verse? Amen. That's talking about, tells about God. It's God. We're talking about the God of the universe, the God of creation, the one and only true God. We're not talking about Muhammad. We're not talking about Buddha. We're not talking about Confucius and all these other little G gods. Not talking about them. We're talking about capital G, capital O, and capital D. Amen. The Lord God, capital L, capital O, capital R, capital D. My God. Amen. Your God too. I tell you this, there's nothing too hard for God. Amen. Praise the Lord. He presents himself as a wonderful God, and he is wonderful. And the word "thee" tells of God, how wonderful he is in love. Hey, and how wonderful he is in mercy. And we never have a right to question that. Sometimes we do. Our bodies get, we get burdened down with aches and pains and diseases and cancers and crippleness and different things of sort. But it doesn't change the fact who God is. God is who he says he is. Amen. He's love and he's mercy. And when you think back, as I said yesterday before I left here, back 42 years ago, he saved my soul. And I would have to say, if that's the only thing he did for me or has done for me in all these years, that's enough. It would be enough. Amen. That I'd be able to see him. Amen. And be with him. And live with him forever. Amen. Because of his love and his mercy toward me. How he came to where I was at Wayside Baptist Church. Amen. And convicted my soul. Amen. About my lost condition. Showed me I was lost and undone. And gave me the opportunity to call out on his wonderful name. Amen. And be born again by his marvelous, wonderful grace. Amen, because I felt the love of God. Amen. I did. I saw a man that loved me enough to die for me on Calvary. And I said, wow. Amen. He must have loved me if he died for Gary Gwynn. And I'll tell you, on that good day, on March 11th of 84, I received Christ as my personal Savior. And my life has not been the same since. And I'm heaven bound, as Brother May Jackson, you say, with a hammer down, amen. That's exactly right. And one of these days, he's coming to get to church, and we're leaving out of here. When you think about Psalms 36, verse 7, how excellent is thy loving kindness, O God. Therefore, the children of men put their trust under the shadow of thy wings. Psalms 89, verse 1, I will sing of thy mercy. I will sing of the mercies of the Lord forever. With my mouth will I make known thy faithfulness to all generations. How about you? Are you telling people how good God is? I mean, are you telling people what God has done for you? Are you telling people how you got born again by the grace of God? You need to. Hey, you need to, because God has shed his love abroad in your

0: your heart and saved your soul. Amen. Time's come and gone. Got to go.
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1: With SRN News, I'm Bob Agnew in Washington. The 9/11 Victims Compensation Fund says that there's an enormous number of people who passed away from toxins at Ground Zero, thousands of others still sick after 2.5 decades since the attacks.
2: The 25-year mark has now passed, but the pain and suffering continues as so many first responders, news reporters and cameramen, and Manhattan residents have respiratory illnesses and cancer relating to 9/11 toxins that they inhaled and were exposed to. The numbers are staggering. The 9/11 Victims Compensation Fund says close to 9,000 people have died and close to 60,000 have been diagnosed with cancer. Laura Winters reporting.
1: A new front line in the Middle East after Saudi Arabia says it was forced to shut down a major pipeline after it was attacked by Houthi drones. More from correspondent Bernie Bennett.
3: The Houthis made their biggest territorial gains in years along the Bab el-Mandab Strait, one of the world's key shipping lanes. This represents the ongoing threat to global energy security and international commerce posed by regional instability. Saudi Arabia said it had shut down the east-west pipeline after it was attacked the day before. The Saudi Ministry of Energy called the shutdown, quote, a precautionary measure. Under President Trump's foreign policy, rogue regimes and foreign militants faced clear, uncompromising deterrence, ensuring American energy interests and key global shipping lanes were forcefully protected. Bernie Bennett reporting.
1: Inflation was up in August thanks to surging gas prices for the most part.
4: The consumer price index rose 3.4% last month compared with a year ago, the same as in July. But on a monthly basis, inflation accelerated as costs jumped 0.4% from July to August, up from an increase of just 0.1% the previous month. The Federal Reserve is considering whether to lift its short-term interest rate next week, with some officials saying the report could swing them either way.
1: That is Michael Harrington, and this is SRN News. There's a major religious freedom battle underway in Europe.
4: A growing number of people on the continent who were baptized in the Catholic Church as children are now declaring themselves non-religious and are demanding that the church erase their baptismal records. The claim is that the records violate the European Union's data protection law, and the Court of Justice of the European Union is considering the case. Catholic officials say the EU has no authority over internal church documents. Michael Harrington reporting.
1: Anti-Semitism is said to be on the rise in Spain. The country's Jewish umbrella organization reports anti-Semitic incidents increased by about 15% last year. The Federation of Jewish Communities of Spain says 221 incidents were reported in 2025 in a country that is home to some 70,000 Jews. In fact, anti-Semitism is up all around the world, and some of the worst increases have been seen in Western Europe. This is SRN News. A big request from President Trump. He's calling on the Smithsonian to install a colossal statue of George Washington.
5: In a Truth Social post Friday night, President Donald Trump called on the Smithsonian to replace the Infinity sculpture in front of the National Museum of American History with a 30-foot statue of George Washington. Trump is also asking for a George Washington exhibit to run through February 22, 2032, the 300th anniversary of Washington's birth. And for Constitution Day on September 17th, Trump wants the Smithsonian to install in the museum's Flag Hall the same 11-foot George Washington statue that was recently featured at the Freedom 250 Indy car race. It's not clear whether Trump has the power to order the museum to make the changes. Donna Warder, Washington.
1: The big name change is in store for the heart of country music. The Nashville Airport will soon be renamed for entertainer Dolly Parton. 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

Good afternoon, and thanks for listening to WTBI Radio. That was the Shiflet Family singing "I've Never Seen the Righteous Forsaken." And up next, the Sparks Family will be singing "If You Knew." 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And it's currently 77 degrees out in the upstate right now. And it's been raining right recently, and we'll probably have some more rain as the afternoon goes on, and then tonight we'll probably have some rain too, but it should clear up tomorrow. We'll have a sunny day with a high of 91 degrees, and once again, thanks for listening to the best sound around.

Good afternoon. This is Pastor Lee Benton of Bethel Baptist Church of Baskerville, Virginia, and this is the Saved by Grace radio broadcast, reminding you that it's God's so great mercy that we are only saved by God's grace. Please stay tuned to the broadcast. Good Saturday afternoon to you and yours. We hope and pray that you're having a great Saturday and had the last couple few days been a good day for you. The Lord has certainly been good to every one of us, and the greatest thing, my friend, that he's ever done was when he shed his priceless purifying blood at Golgotha's cross, amen, for our sins, that we might be saved and have eternal life, forgiveness of sins, that we might be redeemed. Amen. Nothing greater than being redeemed by the blood of the crucified, risen Savior. And so we thank you today for joining in again this Saturday. Once again, if you are a first-time listener today, we are thrilled to have you. We appreciate you in the Lord, and we ask the Lord to bless you today as you go about your day, worshiping and praising the lovely Lamb of God. And my friend, if you're not saved, never been born again, you've never been converted by grace through faith, my friend, we're praying that the Lord would save you for it's everlasting too late. You never know how many chances that you have to receive the Lord Jesus Christ. No wonder the Word of God says today, right now, is the day of salvation. So we pray that you know the Lord, and we are looking forward to what the Lord has for us tomorrow, not only here at the Bethel Baptist Church where I pastor, but at your home church. We pray for you and your church, and we may not know all of you by name, and they may have never met you in person, But if you know the Lord, if you've been saved, my friend, you're my brother, you're my sister in Christ, and I sure want to support and cheer on those Bible-preaching, Bible-believing churches, amen, that sticks with the fundamentals of the faith, amen, the biblical doctrines of that King James Bible. We pray the Lord would bless your Sunday services, and that he'd save somebody down at our place tomorrow, and he'd save somebody down in y'all's services also tomorrow. Well, about 2 weeks ago on Saturday on this broadcast, we were in the book of Psalms, chapter number 33, Psalms 33, and we were looking at the words that the psalmist wrote as he began to write this psalm when he said, "Rejoice in the Lord, rejoice in the Lord," and we zeroed in on those first three or four verses of Psalms 33, and we looked at three specific ways that we find in those verses that we can rejoice in the Lord, and we saw that we can rejoice in the Lord by praising. Amen. Praise the Lord. Hallelujah. Number two, we can rejoice in the Lord by singing. We are to sing a new song. Amen. Sing unto the Lord. Amen. And then number three, we saw in those first few verses of chapter 33 of the book of Psalms that we can rejoice in the Lord not only by praising and by singing, but by playing an instrument for the glory of God. Well, that caused us to go last Saturday to the book of Revelation, chapter number 5. This thing's been on my heart, and we begin looking at this thing about rejoicing in the Lord by the means of singing. And, you know, I thank God for songs that magnify the Lord. I thank God for songs that lift our spirits up, encourages us, lets us be reminded of the great promises of the infallible, inerrant Word of God. And I appreciate those that sing. And God's given so many people we know the talent to sing and to play an instrument for the glory of God. And what a blessing they've been down through the years. And
I certainly do appreciate my wife, all the years of our pastoring and ministering that she's played the keyboard, the piano, and she has sung many, many songs that pointed men and women, boys and girls to Jesus. Thank God for my daughter and my son. Both have a desire and a love for good gospel music to sing, and how the Lord is using them with the talent that he gave them to rejoice in the Lord. How? By singing. And I enjoy singing, and I sing a lot around the house. About every time I'm doing something, I find myself singing a good old gospel song, singing a song about Calvary, singing a song about the precious Lamb of God and how that he's going to take care of us and how that he is still on the throne of heaven. Amen. How the word of God is forever settled. Amen. And it will stand. I mean, on and on we can go. And boy, I tell you, I thank God for the song that he put in our hearts since we've been born again. And I'm so thankful that when we get to heaven, hey, when we get to heaven, according to Revelation chapter 5, where we'll be at today, we'll still be singing. Amen. We'll still be singing unto the Lord, singing praises, just giving him the glory and the honor and the praise and thanksgiving by singing these songs. And we know, and many of you know, that in chapter 4 of Revelation, it is a prophetic picture of the rapture of the church of Jesus Christ, the body of Christ, the believers of the New Testament church, and how that the Bible says that the dead in Christ shall rise first, and we which are alive and remain shall be caught up together in the air, to meet them in the air, and so shall we ever be with the Lord. And so we thank God for the picture here of John the Beloved being caught up, a picture of the rapture. And we also believe that these 24 elders represent us, the believers, here before, after we're raptured. Glory be to God. And so I'm so thankful that when we get into chapter 5, we find the Bible says that in verse number 8, I believe it is, it says that the four beasts and the 24 elders fell down before the Lamb, having every one of them harps and golden vials full of odors, which are the prayer of the saints. Verse 9, and they sung a new song. Somebody say amen. Can I get an amen or there? Saying, thou art worthy to take the book and to open the seals thereof, for thou wast slain and hast redeemed us to God by thy blood, not by good works, not by church membership, not being dunked in a water pool somewhere, amen, but by thy blood, out of every kindred and tongue and people and nation, and has made us, verse 10, unto our God kings and priests, and we shall reign on the earth. And we looked at verse 9 and 10, and we saw, first of all, that in heaven, we're going to be singing worship songs. Notice the Bible says, thou art worthy. Amen. Amen. That's what worship is giving the praise and the honor and the glory to the one that is worth. Amen. It. Worthy. Thou art worthy. What a worship song that we'll sing for all eternity. Holy, holy, holy. Thou art worthy. Who was and is and is and was and is to come. Amen. I'm glad, thank God, he is worthy of our prayer. And so we're going to be singing a worship song. I notice also we're going to be singing a gospel song. Look what it says there. It says, thou art worthy to take the book and open the seals thereof. Watch this, for thou wast slain
and hast redeemed us to God by thy blood. Amen. It's a picture of the death, burial, resurrection of the Lord Jesus Christ. That is the gospel according to the scriptures. Amen. And I'm glad we're going to be singing a worship song in heaven, and we're going to be singing gospel song in heaven. Amen. We're not going to be singing some song that the Mormons want to sing. Hey, we're not going to sing a song that the Muslims sing. We're not going to sing a song that the Christian Scientists. I know, my friend, we're singing a gospel song. Amen. All about Jesus, that he came to where we were when we could not get to him, and glory be to God. He came and lived a sinless, pure life and walked on the mud ball of this earth for 33 and a half years, laid his life down for the sins of humankind. Glory be to God. And he arose up from the dead 3 days later, and glory be to God. I'm glad one day we that's been redeemed by his blood. Amen. We're going to be in heaven, and we're going to be worshiping him. We're going to be praising him. We're going to be giving him the thanks. Amen. And we're going to do it in one way by singing. And we're going to sing a worship song. Number two, we're going to sing a gospel song. But I stopped there last week, didn't have enough time on this broadcast. So I'm going to pick up with the last two things that I see. That we'll be singing, number three, a missionary song. A missionary song. Notice what it says. That it says that thou hast what? Redeemed us to God by thy blood. Watch this now. Out of every kindred and tongue and people and nation. Hey, my friend, I'm glad that heaven's not going to be just a bunch of Americans or a bunch of Jews. Hey, it's going to be some people that lived in Russia and Portugal and Costa Rica and Guatemala and Peru and Colombia and even in China and North Korea. Are you listening to me? Hey, God's got a remnant all over the globe. Glory be to God. I'm glad from every kindred, every tongue, all the peoples, all the nations, there's going to be some people in heaven, amen, that heard the gospel message and was saved by the grace of God. No, they can't speak your language you speak, but glory be to God, they're still our brother, they're still our sister, because we have one Father, amen, God the Father, by the blood of the crucified, risen Savior. And what a day that'll be in heaven when all these people, amen, we'll speak one language. There won't be a bunch of languages in heaven. There'll be a holy language. There'll be a heavenly language. I don't know what it'll be, I'm telling you, whatever it's going to be, I'm glad I'm going to be able to speak it. Hallelujah. Hey, and we all going to be singing the same songs, worshiping the same God. Amen, as we give him the glory and the praise, no matter where we came from, no matter what side of the tracks we was born on, no matter if we was poor or rich, no matter if we was educated or illiterate, hey, no matter if we had a name in the community or if we was a no name, glory be to God, we believed on his name, amen, and now here we are in heaven worshiping the King of Kings and the Lord of Lords. We're going to be singing a worship song. Hey, thou art worthy, O Lord Jesus. We're going to be singing a gospel song. Hey, thou was slain, O Lord, and by your blood, not by our good deeds, not by our works, but by your blood. Glory be to God. We were redeemed. Amen. And then we'll be singing like a missionary song. No, we won't have missionaries in heaven. We won't have anybody sharing the gospel in heaven. No need for that. We'll all be saved, know the Lord. That'll be the ones in heaven. But yet, it'll still be like a missionary song, because I tell you, my friend, we're all going to come together, different tribes, different tongues when we was on this earth, and we're going to come together in one voice, one heart, amen, one motive, one goal, and that is to give the Lord Jesus glory and pray. Hey, go out and worship the Lord today. Go out and sing a good old gospel song and give the Lord praise. Until next time, may the Lord bless you. Well, praise the Lord. You've been listening to the Saved by Grace radio broadcast. This is Pastor Lee Benton,
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Telephone number 980-833-0660. May the Lord bless you.

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1: With SRN News, I'm Bob Agnew in Washington. President Trump has held talks in Dublin with the Irish President, Catherine Connolly, during a weekend visit centered on a major golf tournament at his course on the Atlantic coast. During a photo op, the President was asked about the war with Iran.
2: When will the war with Iran end, Mr. President?
3: I think very soon. I think it'll be probably right after the terms. They're trying to hold out as long as they can to complicate the election, but I think people are wise to it because Iran cannot have a nuclear weapon. It's very simple. This is a very simple thing.
1: President Trump also met with Ireland's Prime Minister. The GOP midterm convention wrapped up in Dallas this week. We get a look back from correspondent Willie Nelson.
4: President Trump closed the first Republican midterm convention in Dallas, leading thousands of supporters in a pledge to vote November 3rd with a blunt warning not to stay home. The president again promised a $5,000 dividend if Republicans win Congress and said a Democrat takeover would erase the tax cuts and hit Texas energy. Willie Nelson, Washington.
1: Surging gas prices led the way as inflation was on the rise in August.
5: The Labor Department's Consumer Price Index rose 3.4% last month compared with a year ago. That's the same as in July. But on a monthly basis, inflation accelerated as costs jumped 0.4 from July to August. The Federal Reserve, which is tasked with keeping inflation in check, typically lifts borrowing costs to slow spending and limit price increases. This report could trigger a change in interest rates next week.
1: That is Michael Harrington reporting. Lawmakers worried about the existential risk posed by new artificial intelligence products demanded more information this week from OpenAI. They did so on Thursday at a hearing with separate queries that underscore the growing concerns in Washington about the technology's potential to elude human control. A winning session on Friday, the Dow closed up 509 points. This is SRN News.
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0: Hello, this is Pastor Doug Benton right here at Tabernacle Baptist Church, sending the light of the gospel all around the world. 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
1: The Prayer Baptist Church of Inman, South Carolina will be having revival services taking place September the 7th through the 10th at 7 p.m. each evening. Preaching there is Evangelist Chris Simpson. The Prayer Baptist Church is located at 6101 Highway 9, Inman, South Carolina. And that's September the 7th through the 10th at 7 p.m. each evening at Prayer Baptist Church in Inman. Services nightly at 7 p.m. Revival services taking place at the Woodlawn Baptist Church of Greenville, September 13th through the 16th, and preaching by Evangelist Tom Hayes. The Sunday service at 11 a.m. and 6 p.m., and then Monday through Wednesday services nightly at 7 p.m. The Woodlawn Baptist Church is located at 1 Woodlawn Avenue in Greenville, September 13th through the 16th, with Evangelist Tom Hayes there preaching. The Prayer Baptist Church of Norris, South Carolina, will be having a friends and family homecoming, taking place on Sunday, September the 13th, beginning at 10:30 a.m., and the guest speaker, Dr. Joel Logan. 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Friends and family homecoming day. Prayer Baptist Church is located at 421 Chastain Road, Norris, South Carolina. The pastor is Jimmy Anthony. And for more information on the meeting, 864-637-8108. Revival services taking place September the 14th through the 18th at New Testament Baptist Church, where the pastor is Ezekiel Perro. Services will be 6:30 nightly with a meal to follow. New Testament Baptist Church is located at 15 East Fairfield Road, Greenville, South Carolina. Services Monday and Tuesday with Pastor Adam Stone, and services Wednesday through Friday with Pastor Chad Bailey. And that's September the 14th through the 18th at New Testament Baptist Church of Greenville. For more information on the meeting, 864-561-7729. The Pickens County Independent Baptist Camp Meeting will be taking place beginning September the 14th. In the first week of the meeting, Pastor Alfred Willis preaching there from Life Baptist Church out of St. Stephen's, September the 14th through the 18th. And then Pastor J. Barry Goodman of Faith Baptist Church out of Shelby, North Carolina, preaching there September the 21st through the 23rd. And then Pastor Scott Dean of Whitehorse Heights Baptist Church, preaching September the 24th and 25th. There'll be special singing by the camp meeting choir, the fundamentals, and local church members. The moderator is Pastor Leslie Bordas of Morningstar Baptist Church, and the assistant moderator, Pastor Brian Cole of Glassy Mountain Baptist Church. And that's the Pickens County Independent Baptist Camp Meeting. Services nightly at 7:30, beginning September the 14th and going through September the 25th. And it's all at 191 Castle Road in Liberty, the Pickens County Independent Baptist Camp Meeting. Numbers for more information and directions about the meeting, 864-607-8519 or 864-735-3568. The next meeting of the South Carolina Baptist Fellowship will take place at the Calvary Baptist Temple of Iva, South Carolina, where the pastor is Alex Maynard. The meeting being held on Monday, September the 14th, beginning at 10 a.m. until 1 p.m. with a meal following provided by the church. The Calvary Baptist Temple of Iva is located at 913 Parker Bowie Road, Iva, South Carolina. This is the first time the fellowship is being held at this church, and they're looking forward to seeing you there. And that's the next South Carolina Baptist Fellowship meeting at Calvary Baptist Temple of Iva, taking place on Monday, September the 14th, beginning at 10 a.m. For more information on the meeting, 706-247-6643 or 864-398-7402. The Cove Creek Baptist Church of Pickens will be having homecoming revival taking place September the 20th, beginning at 10 a.m., and then September the 21st through the 23rd at 7 p.m. each evening. The guest preacher is Brother Jonathan Shook, and the host pastor of Cove Creek, Travis Spivey. The church is located at 255 Cove Creek Road in Pickens, and that's homecoming revival services beginning September the 20th at 10 a.m. and going through September the 21st to the 23rd, 7 p.m. each evening. For more information on the meeting, 864-508-0152.
0: This has been Revive Us Again, featuring news of church happenings in the listening area. The announcement of an event on this program does not necessarily imply endorsement by WTBI.

0: Romans chapter number 1. Actually, we're going to be at some point probably looking at every verse. Everybody going, oh my Lord, there's 30-something verses in here. But we'll do our best to be obedient to the Spirit of God and also mind the time. I usually try to preach 30, 35, 40 minutes because most time that's about all Baptists can take. Amen. I kind of agree with what Brother Andy Wells said. Hey, I can put up with anything for about 30 minutes, but I can put up with very little for 31 minutes. Amen. That's a joke. So I'm glad Brother Walt got that. Amen. The rest of them didn't, brother. But anyway, I try to be mindful of time. Amen. I appreciate you being here. Amen. And the Bible says in verse 1 of Romans 1, the Bible says, Paul, a servant of Jesus Christ, called to be an apostle, separated under the gospel of God, which he had promised afore by his prophets in the Holy Scriptures, concerning his Son Jesus Christ, our Lord, which was made of the seed of David according to the flesh. Right here we see the God-man. Jesus was all God and all man. And he's preached, that's hard to explain, yes, but it's the truth because the Bible declares it. And he said, and declared to be the Son of God with power according to the Spirit of holiness by the resurrection from the dead. Thank God for the gospel. By whom we have received grace and apostleship for obedience to the faith among all nations for his name, among whom also are ye also the called of Jesus Christ, to all that be in Rome, beloved of God, called to be saints, grace to you and peace from God our Father and the Lord Jesus Christ. Now here we have the introduction. He said in those verses we just read. First, I thank my God through Jesus Christ for you all, that your faith is spoken of throughout the whole world. For God is my witness, whom I serve with my spirit in the gospel of his Son, that without ceasing I make mention of you always in my prayers, making request if by any means, now at length I might have a prosperous journey by the will of God to come unto you. For I long to see you, that I may impart unto you some spiritual gift, to the end you may be established. That is, that I may be comforted together with you by the mutual faith both of you and me. They're like-minded. Now I would not have you ignorant, brethren, that oftentimes I purposed to come unto you, but was let hitherto, that I might have some fruit among you also, even as among other Gentiles. I am a debtor both to the Greeks and to the barbarians, both to the wise and to the unwise. So as much as in me is, I am ready to preach the gospel to you that are at Rome also. For I'm not ashamed of the gospel of Christ, for it is the power of God unto salvation to everyone that believeth, to the Jew first and also unto the Greek. One more verse. For therein is the righteousness of God revealed from faith to faith, as it is written, the just shall live by faith. I know that was a lot of reading, but that gives us the thought for this hour. Let's pray together. Father, we do love you today. And we love you because you first loved us and gave yourself for us to be the propitiation for our sin, and not ours only, but the sin of the world. Father, we're thankful for what our hearts have been privileged to experience thus far in the service. We ask you in Jesus' name to illuminate our mind, heart, and mouth, and help us to preach with the anointing of the Spirit. And Lord, you know what everybody in the building, and those that may be watching, Lord, by live stream, what we stand in need of. And I pray, Lord, your will be done in all things in our lives today. But more than anything, face one in the midst that don't know you as their Savior. I ask, Holy Spirit of God, that you would go to where they are and convict them of their sin. Convince them that they need a Savior and convert them before the service is over. And Lord, I'm thankful that you're still in the saving business. A hedge around our mind and heart. Preach us with the anointing of the Spirit. In Jesus' name we pray and ask. Amen and amen. I want to begin a message this morning on this thought, trying to expound these scriptures on the gospel in a godless world. the gospel in a godless world. Now, I do want to say this about Romans chapter number 1. Most of the time, those that like a watered-down gospel will bypass Romans 1 altogether. They don't want any part of Romans 1. Romans 1 reveals the power of the gospel. Again, I repeat, Paul said, "For I'm not ashamed of the gospel of Christ, for it is, the gospel is the power of God unto salvation to everyone that believeth, to the Jew first and also to the Greek." Preacher, what are you saying? Without a presentation of the gospel, there's no power. And therefore, I don't believe folks can get saved apart from hearing the gospel.
1: Amen.
0: Amen. That's right. Sinners cannot come to Christ without hearing the gospel. Now, in America, the gospel has been preached. Man, as Romans 1 tells us, are without excuse. Now, let me go on. Romans is Paul's greatest doctrinal letter. In chapter 1, he introduces the gospel and explains why every person needs it. Again, I repeat, without the death, the burial, and the resurrection of Christ, mankind is without hope.
1: That's right.
0: If there be no resurrection, our faith is vain.
1: Amen.
0: Our preaching is vain. And we are yet in our sins. That's what Paul said in the book of Corinthians. So I'm thankful for the gospel. Now again, this chapter moves from God's grace to point out man's guilt. Get a hold of that. I wrote this down. Mankind will never know the greatness of salvation until they admit the guilt of their sin. Until we get lost. You've heard the old timer say this. Until we get lost, we'll never get saved.
1: Amen.
0: Until we get lost, we'll never get found. And until man gets guilty in his sin and realizes he was born a sinner. Wherefore, as by one man, sin entered into the world, and death by sin, so death passed on all men, for that all have sinned. So we understand the wages of sin is death, but the gift of God is eternal life through Jesus Christ our Lord.
1: Amen.
0: Romans teaches us all of that. Romans chapter 3 points out man's condition in his natural state without God. But aren't you thankful for Romans 10:9-10? If thou shalt confess with thy mouth the Lord Jesus, and shalt believe in thine heart that God has raised him from the dead, thou shalt be saved. For with the heart man believes unto righteousness, with the mouth confession is made unto salvation. And for whosoever shall call upon the name of the Lord shall be saved.
1: Amen.
0: And so Romans in this chapter moves from God's grace to man's guilt. Chapter 1 shows that when people reject God's truth, they experience the consequences of that rejection. You understand, folks? Now, I'm going to say this. I'm not Calvinist nor Arminian. I'm a Bible believer.
1: Amen.
0: I believe God desires all men to be saved, but we understand all men will not be saved. It's not that they cannot be saved. They choose not to get saved.
1: Amen.
0: So I won't hang around there. I don't want to stir up the pot and get away from the message. But I am a whosoever will, let him come.
1: Amen.
0: For God so loved the world that he gave his only begotten Son, that whosoever believeth in him should not perish but have everlasting life.
1: Amen.
0: Amen. So I notice this chapter. Those that reject the gospel face the consequences of rejecting the gospel. And those that receive the gospel, hey, they enjoy the consequences of getting saved.
1: Amen.
0: What's the consequence of getting saved? You have eternal life, and you shall never perish. Neither shall any man pluck you out of the Father's hand.
1: Yes.
0: You become a child of God. The Holy Spirit of God moves in your heart forever to lead you and guide you into all truth.
1: Amen.
0: So notice, I want to look at the chapter today, and I don't know again how far I'll get, but I want to notice briefly the introduction to this chapter, the messenger of the gospel. Paul is the apostle to the Gentiles. Of course, his heart was for his kinsmen, the Jews as well. And in the first 15 verses, we find in verses 1 through 5, we find his calling. He said this, Paul, and a servant of Jesus Christ, called to be an apostle, separated unto the gospel of God. And he gives us the gospel in those verses. Before Paul was called to be an apostle, he was a servant. Now, I want to say something right here. Not everybody's called to be an apostle. As a matter of fact, nobody in this day is called to be an apostle. God gave some apostles, not all of us. I believe now the work of the missionary is the work kind of the apostles are going and presenting the gospel and starting churches. But the apostles themselves, with all the apostolic power and commission that they had, those days are over. However, Paul said, before I was a man born out of due time, and God made him an apostle, and God called him up in the third heaven, and he met the credentials first and foremost, he was a servant. Amen. See, we want the title, but we don't want to serve. Right. Yeah. We like the title pastor. We like the title evangelist, missionary. We like the title teacher. We like the title, but we want to skip the servant. And everybody here, if you believe the gospel and got born again, and I hope everybody here has believed the gospel that Christ, hey, you were born in sin and Christ died for your sins according to the scriptures, and that he was buried and that he rose again the third day according to the scriptures. You've trusted the gospel of Jesus Christ and you've called on the Lord and you got saved. Repentance toward God, faith toward the Lord Jesus Christ, and you got born again. Amen. I hope you know that. But everybody here that's saved, born again, were servants of the Lord Jesus Christ. What do servants do? We serve. Amen. We serve. One of our young children in the church was on vacation last week. Everybody she met, she asked them, are you a Christian? Amen. Are you a Christian? What was going on? She stood with Paul. I'm not ashamed of the gospel of Christ. Amen. For it is the power of God unto salvation. Everyone that believeth, to the Jew first and also the Greek. Some of y'all said, well, she's young. She'll get over it. You better hope she never gets over it because you got over it. Amen. Well, we got over it, didn't we?
2: Yeah.
0: Go ahead now. I'm not over it. I tell people about the Lord, but it's not hungering and burning in you like it used to. Yeah. See, before Paul got the title, he was a servant of the gospel. Everybody here is a servant of the gospel of Christ.
2: Amen.
0: Amen. Are you doing your part as a servant of the gospel? Am I doing my part as a servant of the gospel? We see his calling. We see his confidence. In verses 6 through 12, I'm trying to read as little as I can, but it said, among whom are you also called of Jesus Christ? So Paul let them know right there in verse 6, hey, you got a calling to give the gospel. Folks, I understand God doesn't call everybody to preach, and he has credentials for that. He doesn't call everybody to be an evangelist or a missionary, but yet he's called all of us to be the gospel givers.
2: Amen.
0: Paul encourages these believers. Here's one thing that caught my attention. Let's see here. Let's read verse 7 and verse number 8. He said, to all that be in Rome, beloved of God, called to be saints, grace to you and peace from God our Father and the Lord Jesus Christ, first... He said, I thank my God through Jesus Christ for you all that your faith is spoken of throughout the whole world. Now he encourages believers, hey, your faith has been spoken of throughout the whole world. Folks, they didn't have internet. They didn't. There wasn't any kind of media. Do you understand what happened here? Word of mouth.
3: That's right.
0: Word of mouth alone. Do you understand? Some of the greatest soul winners didn't have a website. You understand, some of the greatest soul winners didn't have a pulpit. In other words, they wasn't a Baptist church with a sign out front with their name on it. You understand, some of the greatest soul winners in the world never had a telephone. Didn't have text. Didn't have email. And most of them couldn't afford a stamp to send out a letter. But everywhere they got to go and every place they went and their foot trod, they talked about Jesus.
3: Amen.
0: And they talked about the gospel. We have that here. Paul is writing them a letter and said, hey, everywhere I go, I hear about y'all. He's trying to encourage the believers, but then he also, what was it, verse number 12, he encouraged them and he desired their encouragement on his part. That is, that I may be comforted together with you by mutual faith, both of you and me. He said, hey, we're fighting the same battle. We're preaching the same gospel. We're proclaiming Christ. And the world's taking note of it. Folks, when your name's mentioned, listen to me now. When your name's mentioned, what's being said? Now, there's always going to be some devil's children that's going to say something bad about you.
3: That's
0: right. There's always going to be some of the devil's kids going to say something bad about you. Are you with me?
3: Amen.
0: But at the most part, there in this community, up to about from probably 19 in the 1940s, I think Preacher Boyce Lee Black passed away. I'd done his funeral in about 2012. Or 2011, one or the other. Now, some people spoke ill of him, but the reason they spoke ill of him is because he wasn't ashamed of the gospel.
3: Yeah. Amen.
0: Now, I don't know, they might be 300 here, 250, 300 here this morning, and I want to ask, raise a hand, who all's heard of his name? Thank you. Not everybody, but a bulk of you. And everywhere he went, he talked about Jesus. Everywhere he went, he was trying to encourage people. Was he a perfect man? Absolutely not. No such animal. But anywhere in these parts, his name is mentioned. I guarantee you, he's had a hand of leading somebody to Christ in your family, or somebody said, that man used to drive me crazy, giving me the gospel. He worked in a mill not far from here before he started pastoring full time. I don't know if he ever pastored full time. I believe he worked and pastored. I mean, and then he went out and knocked doors all night, half the night. Some people knew what night he would come and would leave. And then when they got home, he'd be sitting on their porch. And he didn't up lead them to Jesus. He witnessed to a man in this meal, telling about Christ, and the man spit in his face. Now, he was a human being, and he's telling me about this, and he's telling me a story about this, and he called me T. He said, T, I had my hand on my case knife. And he said, I never wanted to shave a man so bad in my life. But the Lord wouldn't let him. Give him grace to turn and walk away. Some years later, that man got right with God. That man was a member here. I preached his funeral. and that man knocked his door. Weeping, he said, "Your words, when you give me the gospel, pierced my heart." Pierced my heart, and the only escape I could try to find was to rile you up, so I spit in your face. And he said, when that didn't work, it really pierced my heart, and for years, these years, that, oh, the Spirit of God. And he said, I finally got saved, and he said, I want to come up here, and I want to apologize for what I did to you. Because the whole time, it wasn't that he had a hatred for that preacher. He had a hatred for the gospel. Because it shook him up. It's the power of God unto salvation. It's the power of God unto salvation. Are you listening to me? It's the power of God unto salvation. And they hugged necks and were close for the remaining years of them both. I don't know which one passed first. I cannot remember. But I know I took part in both of their services. And what happened? One man said, I'm a servant before I'm a preacher. And my heart's for the gospel. Folks, you understand how in the world is the world going to get right with God, who are dead in trespasses and sin, who are blind spiritually, dead spiritually? How are they going to hear without a preacher, without a messenger, without somebody giving them the gospel? And Paul started this whole letter to the people of Rome. I'm not going to get finished, y'all. To the people at Rome, he gave this whole letter, started out, we have like faith. Amen. And Paul said, everywhere I go, they've heard of you. And folks, no doubt everywhere they went, they've heard of Paul. And what they heard about them was, they give the gospel. They preach Jesus. They proclaim Christ. I want you to notice, secondly, well, let me give you one more out of this messenger of the gospel. His calling, his confidence, his commitment. Verses 13 through 15, I need to give you this. This may be it, I don't know. Now I would not have you ignorant, brethren, verse 13, that all times I purposed to come unto you, but was led hitherto, that I might have some fruit among you also, even as among other Gentiles. Listen to verse 14. I am a debtor, both to the Greeks and to the barbarians, to the wise and to the unwise. So as much as in me is, I am ready to preach the gospel to you, that at Rome also. We see his calling, his confidence, and his commitment. You know what Paul said? I am a debtor. He made himself a debtor. He said, I owe you. Why in the world would Paul say that? Because there's a parable in the gospel of Christ said, to him that was forgiven most, pays most. But you understand Paul's life before the gospel? His name was Saul of Tarsus. He was so religious, he was demonically mean. You understand, most religious people are mean.
3: That's right.
0: Saved people are humble. Saved people love sinners. Saved people have gratitude in the heart. And saved people, when they realize where the Lord brought them from and where he rescued them from, they have that same burden. I'm a debtor.
3: Amen.
0: I am a debtor.
3: That's right.
0: I owe. Oh, how in the world would Paul say he didn't owe them money? He owed them Christ. He owed them the gospel. And that debt at his heart never left his heart his whole life. Folks, you understand, Paul's a persecutor of the church. When they stoned Stephen, that first anointed, powerful preaching deacon, they laid their coats at a young man's feet by the name of Saul. And when they stoned him, and he paused there in that powerful message in Acts 6, 7, where Paul preached, and man, it pierced their heart and made them all mad. Paul's hearing it. And when they pick up, then they laid their coats at his feet, and they pick up the stones and begin to stone Stephen. And Stephen looks up and says, I see Jesus standing. Paul's hearing that. The anointing on Stephen, the power of God on Stephen, the gospel that he's preaching, it's ringing in his ear. More than that, it's ringing in his heart. You know what he did? Just like that man did, the preacher I was just talking about. He shook it off, tried to. And he's on his way to Damascus to get more paperwork and more authority to persecute more Christians and shut down more churches. And the Lord Jesus met him there. The Lord Jesus met him there, saved him on the road to Damascus, saved him, called him, got him on his journey for the gospel right then. And Paul, when he's finally, the scales of his eyes and his heart was taken away, he saw exactly where he was headed and what Christ saved him from. And now he said, I'm a debtor to give you the gospel. Folks, let me ask you this, and I'm trying to hurry up. We don't realize how close to hell we were before we got saved. Paul realized he was headed to hell at a rapid speed. Paul realized he had done damage to the cause of Christ, that he'd been a hinderer of the gospel, that he was a denier of the true faith of Christ, and then Jesus still mercifully saved his soul. And when Paul was it with the Galatia people, the Galatia people, I believe it was Galatia people, he named all that wickedness. And he said, and such were some of you. But now you're washed. Amen. Now you're clean. Jesus saved your soul. Amen. Now folks, that'll get in your heart to say, you know what? I am a debtor. Not because I'm telling you you should be a debtor, but there will be something swell up in your heart that somebody give me the gospel. Some preacher, some daddy, some mama, some grandma, some friend kept giving me the gospel. And I was on the fast track on my way to hell. I was headed there wide open as a barn door, as they say. Headed to hell.
4: That's right.
0: But God intervened. But God intervened. But God stepped in. And God saved my life. Oh, if I don't put a stirring in your heart that I am a debtor to the gospel, nothing else will. That's why people that have that heart of being a debtor don't have a problem showing up on Sunday night for church, on Wednesday night for church. They don't have a problem having tracts on them and giving out gospel tracts. They don't have a problem inviting folks to church because in their heart they realize how close to hell they were before Jesus passed by. And Paul saw it. He made a commitment. Now I'm going to try to give you...
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1: With SRN News, I'm Mary Rose. 25 years after 9/11, Al-Qaeda is weaker as a centralized organization, but its affiliates remain a serious threat. Correspondent Ron Taylor reports.
2: The group's most active front is Africa's Sahel, where Al-Qaeda-linked JNIM is expanding across Mali and Burkina Faso, with violence spreading toward coastal West Africa. The region accounted for more than half of the world's terrorism-related deaths last year. Al-Qaeda-linked militants are also active in Somalia, while an affiliated network is intensifying attacks in Pakistan. Ron Taylor reporting.
1: 25 years after 9/11, one historian says predictions of American decline have proven wrong. Correspondent Richard Boyd reports.
3: Niall Ferguson argues that the United States remains the world's leading economic and military power. America's share of G7 economic output has grown since 2001, while the shale revolution sharply increased domestic oil and natural gas production. Ferguson says the dollar remains a global safe haven and that America's rivals face even deeper problems, leaving the United States still number one by most measures. Richard Boyd reporting.
1: Diesel prices in the U.S. have hit yet another record, soaring past $6 a gallon on average, as Washington's war with Iran disrupts the world's flow of fuel. The national average of nearly $6.06 is up from $5.85 last week and almost $3.71 from this time last year, according to Motor Club AAA. Higher diesel prices mean more expensive transportation for a long list of everyday goods. That's because diesel is used for many freight and delivery networks. And some businesses have already passed along steeper costs to consumers in the form of added fees. This is SRN News.
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1: With SRN News, I'm Mary Rose. 25 years after 9/11, Al-Qaeda is weaker as a centralized organization, but its affiliates remain a serious threat. Correspondent Ron Taylor reports.
2: The group's most active front is Africa's Sahel, where Al-Qaeda-linked JNIM is expanding across Mali and Burkina Faso, with violence spreading toward coastal West Africa. The region accounted for more than half of the world's terrorism-related deaths last year. Al-Qaeda-linked militants are also active in Somalia, while an affiliated network is intensifying attacks in Pakistan. Ron Taylor reporting.
1: 25 years after 9/11, one historian says predictions of American decline have proven wrong. Correspondent Richard Boyd reports.
3: Niall Ferguson argues that the United States remains the world's leading economic and military power. America's share of G7 economic output has grown since 2001.

0: 1. While the shale revolution sharply increased domestic oil and natural gas production. Ferguson says the dollar remains a global safe haven and that America's rivals face even deeper problems, leaving the United States still number one by most measures. Richard Boyd reporting.
1: Diesel prices in the U.S. have hit yet another record, soaring past $6 a gallon on average, as Washington's war with Iran disrupts the world's flow of fuel. The national average of nearly $6.06 is up from $5.85 last week and almost $3.71 from this time last year, according to Motor Club AAA. Higher diesel prices mean more expensive transportation for a long list of everyday goods. That's because diesel is used for many freight and delivery networks. And some businesses have already passed along steeper costs to consumers in the form of added fees. This is SRN News. A warning about a new Disney show for kids. Correspondent Michael Harrington reports.
2: The group 1 Million Moms says parents need to be aware of Coven Academy, a new program streaming on Disney Plus that follows the exploits of a group of young women learning to be witches. The OMM report says, quote, Coven Academy uses New Orleans as its backdrop, where teen witches and warlocks are caught up in what Disney describes as supernatural wars, forbidden love interests, and influential dangerous desires. Michael Harrington reporting.
1: Former NBA player Enes Kanter Freedom has sued the WNBA's Chicago Sky after being ejected from a game and banned from future games as the team's arenas at their arena. Freedom says he was removed after Chicago Sky guard Natasha Cloud confronted him over a T-shirt reading women, noun, adult, human, female. This is SRN News. New facts are being found about the closest planet to the sun.
3: A new study shows that Mercury may be shrinking faster than expected. Scientists from the German Aerospace Center reported Thursday that Mercury's shrinkage may be 30% greater than previously believed. They say that represents a loss in diameter of as much as 14 miles, significant for a planet that is barely 3,000 miles across. Mercury has been shrinking ever since its formation because of internal cooling, which is tightening the surface like a girdle to fit its new, slimmer cell. Keith Peters reporting.
1: Hawaii is expanding disaster support services for residents affected by hurricanes Lowell and Lila. The statewide disaster case management program will deploy more than 80 case managers to help survivors assess their needs and develop recovery plans. More details at srnnews.com.
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6: In the church. And don't compare any secret order with the church. I think about the school system, a great institution, but not worthy to be compared with the church. Old Brother Greer down at Pelham used to say, the only organism from heaven and the only one going back is the church. And that's right. God put it in the earth, and in the fullness of time, God shall take it out. And the church is going back where it was born, not at Pentecost, but in the mind of Almighty God. No institution in the world like it. The local church. Champion the church. Be loyal to the church. Defend the church. Oh, but preacher, you've got a lot of faults. That's right, they had some faults at Pentecost. In the next chapter, two of their members lied to the Holy Ghost and got killed. You wouldn't commend that, would you? Oh, but you got a lot of faults at Tabernacle. That's right. They had some faults at Pentecost also. You got a lot of hypocrites at Tabernacle. That's right. And you got some hypocrites at Pentecost also. You're not going to build a perfect church. And I say to you that with all of its faults, or there may be multitude, There isn't anything in the world like the local church. Where in the world could you go today and sit down and listen to a song like Brother Melvin sang a moment ago? You won't get that at the Lions Club. And you won't get that at the chapel at the high school of R either. You won't get that over at Judson Mill or out at Brandon or any other textile plants. The only place in the world you can get that is in the walls of God's church when you're seated with God's congregation. Nothing like the church. Praise God for the church. I love it. Christ died for it. And I want to call to your mind some things about it. I remind you, first of all, the church foreknown in God's omniscient mind from eternity. Now that dispels the idea that the church is an afterthought, or that the church is a salvage program, or that God couldn't do any better. And in order to salvage something from the apostles, he started the church. No, my friend, you're 1,000 miles from correct with that kind of an idea. I want to submit to you that when this Pentecost in Acts 2 took place, God planned that Pentecost, and God knew that Pentecost, and God foreordained that Pentecost before there was a star in the sky, before there was a drop of water in the oceans, before the sun ever traced itself across the sky, and before the moon ever shined at night. God foreknew this church. And it's not an afterthought. It's not a salvage program. It's not the best God can do. It's what God planned to do all the time. Preacher, you think rather highly of yourself. No, I'm just telling the truth to you. I'm not thinking more highly of myself than I ought to. Don't come to me about the church being a salvage of a wasted life and a premature death of a revolutionary named Jesus Christ. No, my friend. Jesus Christ is not a revolutionary. He's the Lamb of God. Jesus Christ is God's only begotten Son. He did not die defeated. He died triumphantly. And because of his death, the church of God now is a living organism upon this earth and shall always be foreknown in God's mind from eternity past. Before God ever made Michael a Gabriel, a Lucifer, who became Satan, God the Father and God the Holy Son and God the Holy Spirit sat down in the councils of eternity past and said, down between 0 and 1974, I'm going to build a church. And that church will be a Gentile group. It'll be called out by the executive, the blessed Holy Spirit. It'll be called out by the preaching of what they're going to call the gospel, the good news that Christ died for our sins. I'm going to call some to be pastors of that crowd and others to be evangelists to it and others to be Bible teachers to it. And I'll add to it everyone that I will add to it to the glory and honor of God, and I'll keep it by my power until it arrives at destination, and not one shall be lost, and there'll be not one flaw, blemish, spot, or wrinkle when it's finally presented to the eternal bridegroom at some golden daybreak. And God the Son said, Father, I say amen to that. And God the Holy Ghost said, I second the motion. And I'm talking like a man, but God planned it from the foundation of the world. Amen. Now Abraham would have to agree to that. Abraham didn't know about it, but he knows about it now, and he'd agree to that now. Moses would have to agree about that. Moses didn't know about it, but Mr. Moses in heaven right now has no fault with it. Moses saying, all right, Lord, that's all right. That's okay. I didn't know he was going to do that, Lord. I thought you gave me the law to the people of Israel. I didn't know you was going to do that. But it's all right, Lord. It's okay. It's all right, says Moses. Old Elijah and Elisha saying, okay, Lord, I want to preach to that crowd someday. Old Elijah said, I never have preached to anybody but Jews. I want to preach to those Gentiles one of these days. And God said, you will. Amen. Sure. God planned the church like he planned the house of Israel. God planned his son like he planned Mr. Moses. God gave his son like he gave to the world Abraham. And God gave the church just like he gave any other gift or any other endowment down through all the years, foreordained in the mind of God. Then I want you to know also the church enfolded in the Old Testament in type and symbol and in prophecy. Now, somebody will say, well, the New Testament, that's the church age, and that's the church book. There is no church in the Old Testament, right? There is no church in the Old Testament age like we know it now. But I submit to you that every prophet enfolded prophecy and types and symbolisms about the church that astounds me when I read the Old Testament. Not just a few, but multitude of types and symbols do I find written by holy men of old who were Jews about a Gentile bride, a Gentile church. Now, I need not remind you of those types and those symbols. You're acquainted with them as well as myself. But when you study about the first man, Adam, and the bride that God gave to the first man, Adam, removed from his side, Adam created the bride formed, and Adam saying, she's now bone of my bone, flesh of my flesh. And I read the same thing in Ephesians about the church, bone of his bone, flesh of his flesh. And then I see that bride presented to the first man, Adam, to satisfy him and to fill his heart with everything he ever longed for. Then I see that woman at his side being a helpmeet and a companion. I can't help but see the church in that. The church is in that as sure as you're a foot high. The church is in that. Then I moved down through the years and I watched old Abraham one day when he said to his servant, I want you to go find a bride for mine only son born miraculously. Abraham didn't have but one son. And the first natural born Jew that ever lived was Isaac. Abraham was a homemade Jew. But Isaac was a natural born Jew. He was a full-blooded Jew. Abraham was a Gentile that God made a Hebrew out of. And when Isaac's now a young man, Abraham said, I want you to find a bride for my only begotten son born miraculously. And that servant left the tents of Abraham, began to seek for a bride. And he found that bride whose name was Rebekah. And that Rebekah here in the story of Abraham and that son born miraculously believed and said, I will go. And she left her own country and followed that servant from the tents of Abraham all the way back to Abraham's tents. And the last chapter of 24 of Genesis says she went in and became the bride of Isaac in Abraham's tents. Now when I read that, I scratch my head and I say, that has to be the church. It is the church. And then I move on down and look at Ruth. Ruth the Moabitess, Ruth that belonged to another, Ruth that forsook her own people as you did and your own companions as you have and followed that Jewish woman, Naomi, from own land to Moab all the way back to Israel. And that's what we do. We hold on to the Jew, don't we? We sure do. And then back in that land of Israel, there was a man that saw her. Though she had belonged to another, and one time you belonged to another. Though she had already belonged to another, when he saw that one Gentile girl, he fell in love with her at first sight and began to plan her redemption. And everything fit together just as nice you ever saw. And he well provided for until the wedding day. He dropped handfuls on purpose at her feet to see that she never spent a hungry night. He was at her side long before there was ever a wedding. And then when finally the wedding day arrived, Boaz became the bridegroom to a second-hand Gentile bride that had already belonged to another person. But he loved her so much until he wedded her. And God gave conception, and she had a baby who became the grandfather of King David. When I read that, I have to say, now, wait a minute. That's the church. Enfolded in the Old Testament. Enfolded in the Old Testament is the church. And over again, in the Old Testament, one place after another, the church becomes enfolded. Now, if what I'm saying is so, then the church at Pentecost couldn't have been an afterthought. If what I'm saying is so, then the church could not be a salvage program. No, it's God's plan and God's purpose. Yeah. The church is God's purpose for all the ages. I fear not to make that claim, because that's the truth of God's word if I've ever spoken it. And then I want you to know, third, the church promised by the Savior in the Gospels. Jesus in Matthew chapter number 18 has his disciples about him. And he said, Peter, whom do men say that I, the Son of Man, am? And Peter began to enumerate some of the things that he'd heard people say. Some say that you're Jeremiah, the weeping prophet. Others say you're Elijah, the fearless preacher in Israel. Others say one of the other prophets. But Jesus said, Peter, whom do ye say that I, the Son of Man, am? And Peter said, Thou art the Christ, the Son of the living God. Blessed art thou, Simon Bar-Jonah. Flesh and blood didn't reveal this to you. You didn't learn that at the university. God gave you that. That faith to believe that I am the Messiah, the Son of God. God gave you that. Blessed art thou, Simon Bar-Jonah. And then that tremendous promise, upon this rock I will build my church. The promise. I will build my church, and the gates of hell shall not prevail against it. Promised in the Gospels. Promised before Calvary. Promised before Israel had officially rejected Christ as the Messiah. Promised before the Sanhedrin court in Matthew 26. Promised before Pilate's judgment hall in Matthew 27. Jesus knew all the time that the church is the thing. The church is the object. The church is the organism for which he came to die. Promised by the Lord in the Gospels. Then I come to the fourth thing I want to say about the church. Framed and initiated and formed by the baptism of the Holy Ghost at Pentecost. Now I said this to you the other Sunday, two Sundays ago I think, that at Pentecost, something happened that had never happened before in all God's economy and God's dealing with the human family. Something happened at Pentecost that never happened to Moses and his clan. Something happened at Pentecost that never happened in the tabernacle or the temple. A brand new thing took place at Pentecost. And that brand new thing is described by Peter when he quoted from Joel's prophecy. It shall come to pass in that day that I will pour out my spirit upon all flesh. That had never happened prior to Pentecost. Never. God had placed his spirit upon certain individuals, many of them, back in the old covenant. But never had God poured his spirit out upon all flesh, Gentile and Jew, small and great, young and old. Never had that happen. But when the Holy Spirit came at Pentecost, the believers were formed, baptized into a mystical body, into a unit that we call the church. Many members, but one body. Many limbs, many arms, but one unit. The church is one body. One body. Did you hear what I said? And this body is not Baptist. This body is not Roman Catholic. This body is not Pentecostal. This body, this one unit, initiated at Pentecost, is composed of every born again man that has ever lived since Pentecost. Now, whether he's a Baptist, I believe Billy Sunday will be in that group. He was a Presbyterian. I believe John and Charles Wesley will be in that group, and they were Methodist and started the Methodist Church. I have dear friends in other denominations that I believe are in the body of Christ. I believe there'll be Baptists in that group also, who are born of God's Spirit and birthed by the Holy Spirit, baptized of God's Spirit into one body. All of that began at Pentecost. Initiated, the church initiated at Pentecost, baptized of the Spirit into one unit at Pentecost. And for these 2,000 years, whenever a man truly becomes born again, that operation of the Spirit is repeated again, and he's baptized into that body that has existed since Pentecost. One by one, believers are put in that body. And you don't get in any other way, my soul. You may join a local church, you might not get in that body. Now, you ought to be in both. But if you're in that body, it's going to take more than water baptism and more than signing a card and more than shaking a preacher's hand. If you get into this body, you must be born of God's Spirit into that body. And there's no other way to get in except you're born of the Spirit. 1 Corinthians 12:13, for we're all baptized of one Spirit into one body. And so the church formed and initiated the Pentecost. And then number five, the church commissioned by our Lord in the last chapter of Matthew's gospel. And that commission involves, go ye into all the world and make disciples. Now, I find people, and I'm going to close in a moment, that constantly confuse the Great Commission in Matthew 28 with the commission given to the disciples in Matthew 10. And if you get those two commissions confused, you'll never understand the truth of the Great Commission. Now, in Matthew 10, those disciples were sent out to heal the sick and to cleanse the lepers and to raise the dead and to cast out devils. That is not our commission. That was the commission given to our Lord to his disciples in that early day when they were first called. And they did that. They had the power, they had the anointing, they had the authority to do everything Christ commissioned them to do. Now in our day, you and I are commissioned to go into all the world and make disciples, baptizing them in the name of the Father and of the Son and of the Holy Ghost, teaching them to observe all things. That means the whole Word of God is to be faithfully taught, line upon line, precept upon precept, here a little, there a little. We're to teach the Word to them after we get them saved. And lo, I'm with you always, even to the end of the world. That's the commission that the church labors under in our day. And then number six, the church formed by the ministry of God's executive, the Holy Spirit. In our day, this church is added to only through the Holy Spirit. Now, I might be able to sit down with somebody and persuade them to join Tabernacle. I don't do that. I've never done that, and I don't plan to start doing that. It's always a joy to have people join our church. And not many Sundays go by before somebody doesn't join Tabernacle Baptist Church. And I'm proud for every member, 2,530, I said on the TV this morning. And I'm proud for every one of you. Appreciate every one of you. And all along, others come in. Now, you may join this church, but the only way you can get into the body is through the administration of God's executive. And God's executive is the Holy Spirit. I don't get people into the body. Now, I can bring people to the cross, and I can lift up the gospel and point souls to Calvary, but that's as far as I can go. It's the operation of the Spirit to birth that soul into God's family. And this church is added to only through God's executive, the Holy Spirit. Then last but not least, the church presented to the bridegroom, pure, without blemish, without spot, without wrinkle, some golden daybreak. Now that's bound to happen. I don't know when it's going to happen. Maybe sooner than we think. But soon the church is going to be finished. Now, I don't know when that last soul shall be saved. I have no idea who that last soul shall be. But if the church is a body, and if that body has already begun, and if for 2,000 years others have been added to it, and if that body is to be complete, then logic requires the last one someday to get in. Now, when that last one shall get in, nobody knows. Could be this morning. But somewhere, sometimes, some sinner will come to God and get converted, that will finish the body, finish what God started, finish what God foreknew from the foundation of the world. And when that moment strikes, I believe the church will be lifted out of the cemetery and out of the earth in the twinkling of an eye. That last convert will not be baptized. I don't think God will wait till I get the water ready to baptize. That last convert will leave this world before he can ever join a local church. The body is finished, snatched out, presented to the waiting bridegroom when that last one is saved. And I'm convinced that soon that last one will be saved. And we shall see that great presentation someday. Are you in the body? Have you been born again of God's Spirit? May we bow our heads and pray, every head bowed, every eye closed. Our Father, I pray that this question may penetrate the heart and mind of every person within this building, and in the heart and mind of those by the radio as well. And if there's one person under the sound of my voice that isn't ready to meet God, may this be the glad hour. Don't let them wait until tomorrow, but may this be the glad hour when they shall say yes to the Savior and become converted, born of God's Spirit into this great body we call the church. And grant somebody may be added to it today is my prayer. Thank you for these that are in the body, having been saved by grace. Thank you for every one of them. Add others to this fellowship, I pray. While heads are bowed, how many of you know that you've been saved?
4: 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The title of the message is The Church, and was originally preached on May the 26th, 1974 at Tabernacle Baptist Church. This program is brought to you by Friends of the Gospel.
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1: Hello, everyone, and welcome to this Saturday edition of the Gospel Hour. I'm David Green, director of the Gospel Hour, inviting you to stay tuned with us for the entire program today as we bring you the next installment in our verse-by-verse study of 1 Thessalonians, as preached and taught by my late father, Dr. Oliver B. Green. Today, looking in chapter 4. So get your Bibles ready if you can, and be ready when the music begins. But I do want to mention to you that after the message, I'm going to tell you about our gift offer in, which contains not only a music album, but the book of Dr. Green's commentary on 1st and 2nd Thessalonians, a wonderful companion to this audio study. So listen after the message. But right now, it is a long message, so I'm going to turn it over to Dr. Green.
2: Dear Heavenly Father, lead us as we study Thy Word today. In Jesus' precious name we ask it, and for His sake and His sake alone. Amen. Yesterday, we read verses 13 through 18 of the fourth chapter of 1 Thessalonians. Now, these are tremendous verses. They have to do with the next great event in store for this old world, the rapture of the church. Now, maybe today I should take a little time and explain what I mean by the rapture of the church. Maybe you say, Brother Green, I've never heard of the rapture of the church. All right? Now, here is a clear, easily understood outline of what's going to take place in the future. Paul said to the Thessalonians, "The Lord himself shall descend from heaven with a shout, with the voice of the archangel and the trumpet of God, and the dead in Christ shall rise first. Then we which are alive and remain shall be caught up in the air, in the clouds, in the air, to meet the Lord in the air." Now, in Luke 17, we find these solemn, enlightening words. "I tell you, in that night, there shall be two in one bed. One shall be taken and the other shall be left." I'm reading Luke 17:35. "Two women shall be grinding together. The one shall be taken and the other left. Two men shall be in the field. One shall be taken and the other shall be left." Now, if the rapture should take place and you are riding in an automobile and the driver is a believer, a Christian, the driver will be taken out. If you are an unbeliever, you will be left in the automobile. And of course, the automobile will run out of the highway and wreck. Now, you talk about a time of blood and tears and wrecks and chaos and screaming and begging and crying and misery. This earth has never known such a time as will be. Just imagine. Now, just imagine. Listen. Every born-again person driving an automobile will be taken out of the driver's seat. Every Christian pilot flying a plane will be taken out of the cockpit or out of the seat. Every Christian engineer will be taken out of the locomotive. Every person that is operating any type of a machine that is born again, that person will be taken out of this earth, and the machine will be left to run wild. Beloved, that will be a time such as has never been upon the face of this earth. Every born again, blood-washed, redeemed child of God will be taken out of this universe. Luke 17, 34, 35, and 36 describe that gigantic night and day. And of course, it'll take place all over the world at the same time. And if it takes place here in the nighttime, then of course, it will be daylight over on the other side of the world. And if it takes place here at nighttime, or rather in the daylight, it would be nighttime in France and Germany and Italy and over there. So every born-again person, regardless of their age, regardless of their position, will be taken out of this earth. Now, in verse 5, or rather chapter 5 in verse 1, oh, by the way, Paul tells us in 1 Thessalonians 4:18 to comfort one another with these words. Now, he didn't say scare the daylights out of them. He didn't scare them half dead. Listen, you say, preacher, it scares me, it frightens me to think that you are sitting at that microphone and all of a sudden your voice may cease to speak and I may cease to hear the gospel hour. Preacher, is that what you mean? That's exactly what I mean. If the rapture should take place right now, my recording equipment would continue to operate, but my voice would go silent. My clothes would fold up in the chair at the desk, and I would leave this body changed in a moment, in the twinkling of an eye. Now, suppose I read that. I didn't intend to. Turn to 1 Corinthians chapter 15. Here it is, 1 Corinthians 15, 51. Behold, I show you a mystery. We shall not all sleep, or we shall not all die, but we shall all be changed in a moment, in the twinkling and I, at the last trump, the trumpet will sound, the dead in Christ will be raised incorruptible. Now the trumpet will sound, and the dead will be raised incorruptible, the dead in Christ, of course. And we shall be changed. Now the living will be changed. The dead will be raised incorruptible. For this corruption must put on incorruption, this mortal must put on immortality. So then, when this corruptible shall I put on incorruption this mortal immortality, then shall be brought to pass the saying, death is swallowed up in victory. O death, where is thy sting? O grave, where is thy victory? The sting of death is sin, and the strength of sin is the law. But thanks be unto God who giveth us the victory through our Lord Jesus Christ. Now, Jesus came the first time to redeem the soul. He came the first time to redeem the spirit. He's coming the second time to redeem the body, and to raise these bodies incorruptible and give us a brand new glorified body, just like his glorious resurrection body. We do not know yet, or it doth not yet appear what we shall be, but we know that when he shall appear, we shall be like him. 1 John 3:1-3. Now, let me get down to business and see if I can talk to you just a minute. Now, every sign in the Bible that points to the second coming is with us going on this very moment, or it has already occurred. Every sign, everything, every minute detail of prophecy concerning the second coming has been fulfilled or is being fulfilled before our very eyes today. Jesus is coming soon. We do not know the day, we do not know the hour, but we know that everything that points to his coming has been fulfilled and is being fulfilled all around us. Noah days, Lot days, learning, much learning, travel, nationwide, worldwide travel, and all the wars and rumors of wars and pestilence and earthquakes in diverse places, all of these things are signs of the Lord's coming. The world church, the world market, the United States of the world, all of these worldwide organizations, worldwide movements, are signs of the Lord's return. Now, when these things come, Jesus said, lift up your heads, your redemption draweth nigh. He is at the door. Now, if Jesus should come in the rapture right now, every Christian would be taken out, and all the unsaved would be left in the kingdom of the Antichrist to go through the horrible, terrible tribulation period. All right, now chapter 5, but of the times and seasons, brethren, ye have no need that I write unto you, for yourselves know perfectly that the day of the Lord so cometh as a thief in the night. Now, Paul just made an announcement here that I'd like to emphasize. Paul said to the Thessalonians, you do not need for me to write unto you concerning the rapture, because I have taught you and instructed you perfectly. You know that the day of the Lord will come as a thief in the night. Now, I'm going to say something here, and if you can prove to me that I'm wrong, I'll come right back to this same radio station and apologize for the statement that I've just made, or that I'm going to make. I'll apologize for it. When I finish, when you hear what I'm going to say, if you can prove that it is unchristian and unkind, and I should not have made it, if you can prove that, then I'll apologize. Now, here's what I'm going to say. Paul, preaching 1,900 years ago, instructed the Christians in the church at Thessalonica that Jesus Christ will come back to this earth, how he will come back, and the times and the seasons when he will come back. No man knows the day, no man knows the hour, but that doesn't mean that we cannot know the times and the seasons. There is a difference in knowing the times and the seasons and setting a date, or a day, or an hour. Now, Paul said, you know perfectly. So, he preached it over and over and over and over and over again. He taught it day in and day out, week in and week out, month in and month out. Paul taught the second coming. Now, if your preacher, regardless of your denomination, regardless of what church you belong to, if your preacher has not instructed you concerning the coming of Jesus Christ, your preacher has let you down. The rapture of the church is the blessed hope. The rapture of the church is the purifying hope. The rapture of the church is the hope of the church, the hope of the world, the hope of mankind, the hope of civilization, the hope of the universe, because until the rapture takes place, sin cannot be put down, the devil cannot be put into the lake of fire, and God cannot wind up his affairs with this earth and ungodliness until the church is taken to meet Jesus in the clouds in the air. Now, Paul said, I taught you perfectly, and you know perfectly, that the day of the Lord so cometh as a thief in the night. Now, why on earth would the Holy Spirit use a thief to illustrate the return of Jesus Christ? Why? The answer is simple. The rapture of the church will be secret. The rapture of the church will be hastily, and it will be over in the twinkling of an eye. When the rapture takes place, Jesus comes, he gets the jewels. He takes the valuables, the diamonds, the rubies, the jewels, and he leaves more than he takes. When a thief comes to your house, he takes your money, your diamonds, your silver, if you have any. He doesn't take the kitchen chairs and the kitchen stove. He gets the valuables, and when Jesus comes in the rapture, he will get the valuables, the jewels, the saints, and he'll leave more than he'll take. You'll come, he'll get the jewels, he'll disappear, he'll be gone, and it'll all be over before the world realizes what is taking place. Verse 3, when they shall say peace and safety, then sudden destruction cometh upon them as travail upon a woman with child, and they shall not escape. But ye brethren are not in darkness. Now, just a minute. I said I will apologize, and I will. I'm not too big to apologize if I'm due anyone an apology. I'm big enough to give it, and I will. So help me. Now, Paul said, they will say peace and safety, but you know better. You know better. You are not, ye brethren, born again, believers, children of God, you are not in darkness that day should overtake you as a thief. You believers are not in darkness. Ye are the children of light and the children of the day. We are not of the night, nor of the darkness. Therefore, let us not sleep as do others, but let us watch and be sober. If your minister, if your spiritual advisor, if your Sunday school teacher has not taught you about the coming of Jesus, has not taught you about the rapture of the church, if you have not been instructed in these matters, you have been cheated. And your spiritual advisor is letting you down. A good minister teaches his people in the scriptures concerning the things that are around us and upon us and about to happen from the standpoint of prophecy. A good minister feeds the sheep and feeds the babes the milk of the word that they may grow in grace and in the knowledge of our Lord and Savior, Jesus Christ. No man knows the day, no. No man knows the hour. That's true. Jesus said that. But Paul said, brethren, the times and the seasons you know. You have no need that I write unto you, because you know I have taught you perfectly that the day of the Lord comes as a thief in the night. And when people are crying peace and safety, then sudden destruction will come upon them. But you, brethren, you believers, are not in darkness that day should overtake you as a thief. Now, I'm expecting Jesus today. I mean that. I'm expecting Jesus Christ to come today. And if he doesn't come today, when I go to bed tonight, I'll be looking for him to come while I sleep. And if he doesn't come while I sleep, I'll look for him tomorrow. I believe his coming is imminent. I look for him daily. And Jesus said in Revelation, he which testifieth these things saith, surely I come quickly. And John said, amen, even so come, Lord Jesus. Now the last prayer in the Bible is the prayer not for peace. No, not for peace, but for Jesus to come. And you can rest assured that there'll be no peace. There will be no peace on earth. I'm talking about national and international peace. There will be peace in the hearts of believers, yes, but there will be no national or international peace until Jesus comes and sits on the throne of David in Jerusalem, and peace covers this earth because Jesus is on the throne. As long as the devil is out of the pit and as long as sin is rampant on every hand, you can rest assured there'll be no peace on earth, there'll be no goodwill toward men. But when King Jesus sits on the throne of David, and the knowledge of the Lord covers the earth as the waters now cover the sea, we'll have peace on earth, we'll have goodwill toward men, but not until that grand and glorious day. Now, since we know the times and the seasons, since we know the signs of the times are upon us, and since we know Jesus is coming, and his coming is imminent any moment, then we should be sober, we should be alert. We are the children of light, we are not the children of night. Therefore, we should not sleep. We should be watching and praying and occupying until he comes. They that sleep, sleep in the night. They that be drunken are drunken in the night. But let us who are of the day be sober, putting on the breastplate of faith and love and for and helmet the hope of salvation. Now, the reason Paul uses the day, we are of the day and they of the night. We who are believers have been translated into the kingdom of God's dear Son. We are born into the family of God. And his kingdom is the kingdom of light. But the kingdom of Satan is the kingdom of darkness and the kingdom of night. Unbelievers belong to the kingdom of night. Believers belong to the day of light. Therefore, let us put on the breastplate of faith and love and for and helmet the hope of salvation. Now, the hope of our dead loved ones in Christ is the rapture, the resurrection. Their spirit is with the Lord, but they will not receive their glorified body until the first resurrection. And when Jesus comes in the first resurrection, the whole creation that groans and travails in pain now. When Jesus comes, he will bring order out of chaos and peace on earth, and there'll be 1,000 glorious years of millennium, that is, peace on earth and prosperity, no curse. Everything will be beautiful and lovely, and peace will reign supremely. But that cannot happen until Jesus comes. It is imperative that the rapture take place before these other things can happen one by one. Therefore, let us put on faith and love, and let us walk as becometh saints, pointing weary sinners to the Lamb of God who taketh away the sin of the world. Are you ready for the rapture? Listen, suppose Jesus Christ should come today. Suppose the trumpet should sound right now. I can't prove that it will, and you can't prove that it won't, since no man knows the day and no man knows the hour. I say, the only safe way for any man to live, the only safe way for any woman to live, is to live exactly as you will wish you had lived when you stand before Almighty God to receive your just and due reward. Now, if you're not ready for the rapture, God help you to bow your head, close your eyes, and surrender your heart and life to Jesus right now. Pray the sinner's prayer. God, be merciful to me, a sinner, and save me for Jesus' sake, and God will save you. If you're a backslider, pray for God to be merciful to you, a backslider. Ask God to forgive your backsliding. Renew your vows to God and take up the cross to follow Jesus. If you are a careless Christian, yield your body a living sacrifice to God. Be ready when the rapture takes place. Be alert. We are the children of light. We are not the children of darkness. God help us to walk in the light as He, Jesus, leads us step by step. Father, honor the word, the shed blood, the name of Jesus, and save many precious souls. Save especially that dear soul that's nearest eternity without God. We ask it in Jesus' precious name. Amen.
1: 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Now, Dr. Green has finished teaching us for today, but I do still have a few moments left in the program, and I would like to spend that time telling you about our Gift Offer In. 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He always set up, so to speak, set up the commentary by telling you about what was happening in Thessalonica and around that area in the time when Paul lived, so that you have a better idea of what Paul was writing about. It's a wonderful introduction. Please do not skip over that. And then we have the album Tell Me the Story of Jesus by the Gospel Hour singers and musicians. 14 songs on this album, including the title song, also Must Jesus Bear the Cross Alone? Where he leads me, I will follow. I gave my life for thee. He lifted me and Jesus saved. Just some of the great songs in this album. So to get the musical album and also the verse-by-verse commentary on Thessalonians, just ask for Offer In and send your gift of at least $25. Here's how to make your donation.
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1: Friends, this is David Green again. On behalf of myself and the entire Gospel Hour family, I want to thank you for tuning in to the program today. I hope you received a blessing today and will tune in again each and every time you can. And so, until next time, may the Lord bless you and keep you in His will.

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1: SRN News, I'm Mary Rose. The 9/11 Victims Compensation Fund reports an enormous number of people have passed away from toxins at Ground Zero, and thousands of others are sick. Correspondent Laura Winters reports.
2: The 25-year mark has now passed, but the pain and suffering continues as so many first responders, news reporters, and cameramen, and Manhattan residents have respiratory illnesses and cancer relating to 9/11 toxins that they inhaled and were exposed to. The numbers are staggering. The 9/11 Victims Compensation Fund says close to 9,000 people have died and close to 60,000 have been diagnosed with cancer. Laura Winters reporting.
1: Friday marked the 25th anniversary of the September 11th attacks. Observances were held all over the country, including at the Pentagon.
3: President Donald Trump said on Friday, "We renewed our promise we made that day.
4: Today we renew the sacred oath that we first swore in their names a quarter of a century ago. We will never, ever forget."
3: Defense Secretary Pete Hegseth said 9/11 inspired many to

0: list.
1: In the book of Isaiah, Isaiah said, "Here I am, Lord, send me." And in the days that weeks that followed, millions of Americans said, "Here we are, send us."
0: SRN military analyst Robert McGinnis said some Democratic candidates deny the events even happened.
2: There's a lot of lack of understanding as to what happened on 9/11.
0: Bernie Bennett reporting.
3: President Trump is in Ireland, where he met with leaders ahead of a major golf tournament this weekend. During a meeting with the Irish Prime Minister in Dublin today, he said he would love to see a united Ireland. The president added that he thinks it's going to happen eventually. His remarks come 2 weeks after new British Prime Minister Andy Burnham said in a referendum that Northern Ireland is leaving the kingdom. This is SRN News. A religious freedom battle is underway in Europe.
4: A growing number of people on the continent who were baptized in the Catholic Church as children are now declaring themselves non-religious and are demanding that the church erase their baptismal records. The claim is that the records violate the European Union's data protection law, and the Court of Justice of the European Union is considering the case. Catholic officials say the EU has no authority over internal church documents. Michael Harrington reporting.
3: Samaritan's Purse is sending emergency relief to flood-ravaged Nepal. A cargo plane has arrived in Kathmandu carrying more than 40 tons of aid, including tarps, blankets, water filters, hygiene kits, and solar lights. The Christian Relief Organization is also working with local partners to assess needs. This is SRN News. Anthropic says users in Yemen were trying to use artificial intelligence to make more sophisticated missiles.
5: Anthropic says it has blocked the accounts of Claude users in a Houthi-controlled area of northern Yemen who tried to use AI code to develop advanced missile guidance systems. The account users apparently tried to test a guided rocket and returned to the chatbot to find out why it had failed. The Houthis have already used Iranian-made missiles and unmanned submarines. The report suggests the rebels are trying to develop more sophisticated weapons as they fight to seize territory, damage Saudi oil facilities, and attack shipping. I'm Jennifer King.
3: Boeing and its engineering union have reached a tentative contract agreement. Union officials said Friday that four-year offer includes higher general wage increases that the first offer. Members of the Society Professional Engineering Employees in Aerospace rejected the initial offer. More details, srnnews.com.
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Good evening and thanks for listening to WTBI Radio, the best sound around. That was Travis Autopsy and he's holding on to me. I'm next to Nicholas Family. We'll be singing Don't Go Near the Cave. And then the Smoky Mountain Voice will be singing I Got a Mansion. And then we got preaching coming up for the rest of the hour. 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And we should have a high of 90 degrees tomorrow. And once again, thanks for listening to the best sound around.

0: We welcome you to the Redeeming the Time broadcast with Brother Tacoma Spivey. This program is a ministry of the Cove Creek Baptist Church from Pickens, South Carolina. Stay tuned to the end of the broadcast and we'll bring you contact information. And now, here's Brother Spivey.
1: It's a promise for anybody. But then we also notice that it's a promise that he's always there. That word that we notice in verse number 10, where he says, "And God granted him." That word granted means to abide, to apply, to carry. It also means to come to. I'm glad he came to where I was. Ain't you glad of that? And got you out of the mess that we were in. That word granted can also mean to enter into. I'm glad he came into my heart. I'm glad he abides where I'm at. I'm glad I allowed him, when I granted him access into my heart, he granted me access into the gates of heaven someday. Amen. Ain't you glad of that? And one of these days when all this other stuff's gone, hey, I'm glad that one of these days we're going to go to heaven and we're going to be able, these worries and trials and things that we've had to face down here, one of these days it's all going to be over and it's all going to be better. We notice from a doubt to a shout, Jabez asked for God's promise. But then number two, we notice that the way that this doubt went to a shout was that Jabez asked for God's prosperity. There in verse number 10, and Jabez called on God, on the God of Israel, "Oh, that thou wouldest bless me indeed and enlarge my coast." You know what Jabez wanted? He wanted his future to prosper. Evidently, we look back at and his mother, it must have brought her a lot of pain to bring Jabez into this world. And he was marked from the time of his birth as a man of sorrow, a son of sorrow. Man, you know what we're marked from the time we're born till we come in contact with Jesus? We're marked as sons of sorrow. We're marked as sons of sin. Not worth nothing. But I'm glad I got in touch with the Master one day. And he done everything that I needed and more. Hey man, I'm glad that when everybody else counts you out and there ain't nobody else can be around that could be your friend like Jesus, I'm glad he knows exactly what's going on. I'm glad he can bring us out of the place that we're in, get us out of the miry clay, save us and put us on a new rock. Ain't you glad of that? I'm glad he wanted the future of his place to prosper. I don't know about you, but I want my life to count for something, don't you? I want whenever I'm dead and gone and people come by my tombstone and look, I hope that it's able to be said, man, I'm glad he stuck with the real stuff. Hey man, I don't want it to be said that I went off course and done some things that I shouldn't have. I want my future to be prosperous. You know why? Jabez didn't just pray that it was for him. He had a burden for his family. He wanted his family to prosper. Not only did he want his future, but he wanted his family to prosper. If we have our future to prosper, our families will prosper. Amen. Old Sattler, and I use that example of him getting saved. And I appreciate that. Boy, I look back at what the Lord done for him that day. And it ain't because of me, but I thank God it's because God used me in his life to touch his heart that God was able to get a hold of that boy. And one of these days, little old Kane is sitting up here. And she already, we was over at T&M's today, and we prayed, and Siler got to miss out on saying, "God is great." Boy, we sat down, and Kane, and she knows what it is to pray. And the whole time she sits there and prays, Brother Christian sits there and nods her head. And acts like she's a praying the whole time. Whenever we got to the amen part of the prayer, she went, "Amen, just like that. Boy, you know what? I thank God that we can lead our children in a prosperous way to know what it is to say, hey, this is what it is to bow our head to pray. You say, ah, that God is great stuff. That's child stuff. Hey, man, but I'm telling you what, I've melted my head and said, God is great and God is good, and tears rolled out of my eyes on that more than I ever have just about any other prayer, because I know that He's real and I know that God is great and I know that He's good. And when you think about the bread that's on the table that He supplied for you and the family that's being able to sit around there for you, ain't you glad God's prospered your future and He's prospered your family all because you called on Him to save you one day and He's went with you all the way? I believe Jabez wanted his family to prosper, but then I believe he wanted his faith to prosper. You know what? Jabez had enough faith despite the doubters, despite the naysayers. Ain't we sometimes bad about listening to the outside chatter? Instead of getting along with God, if you ain't got somewhere in your house to get along with the Lord every great once in a while, you need to do it sometime through the week. Just pray that God will give you that you need. And block all those other things out in this world, and you and Him just get along. If you don't do that, you know what? Your faith won't prosper like you want it to. Those places in your life, you'll begin to get empty and dry. Your tears will dry up. I thank God for a place where we can get along and pray. Mama say, well, I'm away with my youngins and I ain't got no time to be able to pray. Why don't you get with your youngins and show them what it is to kneel down if it's at the end of the couch, if it's at the end of the bed, if it's at the end of somewhere in your house where you can kneel down. I think we got on the end of our table sitting there and all an old geezer up here. He built them mourner's benches for us, and we've got them in our house. If you got a place like that you get and you kneel down and show your youngins what it is to pray. We need praying again. We need praying mamas, and we need praying daddies. We need somebody to pray prosperity on our families again. And I'm not talking about worldly prosperity. I'm talking about that we'll prosper in the things of God. I want my youngest to be healthy, and I want them to have things. But if they'll just do one thing more than anything, is to serve God their whole life, I don't know, Brother Ronnie, that I've succeeded in some way in my life of showing them what was real. And if I can just do that, that's what I want to do. Amen. So number two, we notice that Jabez asked for God's prosperity. And then we notice here, number three, Jabez asked for God's presence. You look there again in verse number 10. Jabez called on the God of Israel, saying, oh, that thou wouldest bless me indeed, enlarge my coast, and that thine hand might be with me. You think about Moses over there. When he got up there and he was praying in Exodus 33, got up there in the cleft of the rock, and he told God, he said, God, if your presence don't go with me, I can't do this, and I don't want to do this. You know, there, if God's presence ain't in this, and I know we look out here at this church, at this new building, but if God's presence don't go with us from here to there, then we don't need it. But you know what I believe? I believe God's presence will go with us to out there. God's got people probably come up down this road and say, oh, that building program's gonna be going on now for almost 10 years and ain't never nothing gonna come out of that. One of these days, whether I'm here, you're here, whoever's here, God's gonna build that church. Amen. You know what? We pray prosperity. We need to pray, we need to have a burden again that God will put something on this hill. That God will build that slab and put something on that thing. I believe that Jabez asked for a presence that would lead him. You know what? Over there in Exodus 33, Moses asked that God would lead him. And God told him, said, all you'll be able to see is my hinder parts. Because if you see my face, you know what? The glory of God, if we was really ever able to see it, it would shock us so much it'd kill us. You know what? The things that God's done, I want Him to lead me. And if I can just see His hinder parts, just to know, hey, where I'm at and where I'm going. I may not always be perfect, don't do everything right. Moses didn't do everything right. Jabez no doubt didn't do everything right. But if I can just stay with him, I know I've led my life in the right way. Amen. Jabez asked for things, but you know what? The most important thing that he asked for is God's presence, God's hand in his life. I don't believe that he wanted it, but I believe he wanted it just maybe as bad as Moses did over there in Exodus. God, let your presence go with me. There's a lot of people in our life that let us down, but I'm glad that the hand of God won't let us down. Then not only did Jabez ask for a presence that would lead him, but Jabez asked for a presence that would love him. Boy, you think about that his mama, his own mama, would give up on him like she did. His own family named him the son of sorrow, Jabez. You think about that. How hard would it have been to have actually believed that there's a God that would love him that much? Boy, think about with Cameron and Tyler and how hard that must have been for little baby girl and all that they had to go through. And I'll be honest with you, I think about it, Tyler, I don't know if I could have went through that still being as strong as Jens was, because boy, that would have been hard times to be able to have to see the things that you saw and had to do and had to deal with. But I'm glad that day as Cameron was in there and all that was going on, Cameron began to sing, and boy, God showed up. You know what that is? That's a presence that'll love you. That's a presence that'll love you through the bad times. That's a presence that'll love you through the hard times. I don't know what you might be facing tonight, but I know a God that can see you through those times. Jabez asked for a presence that would love him. But then Jabez asked for a presence that he could live for. You know what? Until this moment, Jabez had never had nothing to live for. Jabez had never had nobody to tell, hey, guess what somebody's done for me. He couldn't tell his mama had done anything good for him. He couldn't tell his family had done anything good for him. Couldn't tell his friends had ever done anything good for him. But there we read at the end of this verse, and God granted him that which he requested. But God, he had somebody there that he could. And you know what? In turn, he wanted to live. You know what? You get really, really saved, and you'll want to live for him. Amen. I appreciate, you know, everybody, you love dad, and boy, you are good to him. But live for the Lord. Don't live for the preacher. All that'll come secondary. And you, if you love the Lord, you'll love your preacher. But you know what? You love your preacher more than you do the Lord. That preacher's going to let you down. And when he does, you're going to get mad and turn. And that's what's happened to a lot of folks. They've loved the preacher more than they've loved the Lord. And then when that preacher messes up, oh my goodness. Well, I'm here to tell you, preacher ain't God. Amen. And he's got faults and failures just like everybody else does. And I know a man of God ought to be held up to a higher standard than everybody else. He ought to. But in that same sense, he's just a man. I'm just a man. I can help and do what I can to try and help people. Preachers can do that, but they ain't the Lord. And that same thing that God can do, the preacher cannot do. But I thank God I want to have a part in it, don't you? I want to have a part in being able to try to help somebody and do that I can. But if you'll live for God, all that other stuff, God will add it to you. Amen. And then number four, and I'm about done. Jabez asked for God's protection from a doubt to a shout. There in verse number 10. And that thine hand would go with me, and that thou wouldest what? Keep me from evil.

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This program is a ministry of Cove Creek Baptist Church, located at 255 Cove Creek Road in Pickens. 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

0: Welcome to the Ain't Nothing Better Than Jesus broadcast, coming to you from Pickens, South Carolina, and the Cove Creek Baptist Church, where our pastor is Travis Spivey. Stay tuned to the end of the broadcast, where we will share information on how you can get in touch. And now, here's the message.
1: Genesis 29, verse number 1, says, "Then Jacob went on his journey and came into the land of the people of the east. And he looked and beheld." Now this woman get my thought at. "And he looked and beheld a what?" Where was it at? I want to preach that thought. There's a well in the field. There's a well in the field. And he looked, and behold, a well in the field, and lo, there were how many flocks? What's three? God the Father, God the Son, God the Holy Ghost. That's right. Amen. And notice now, they were three flocks, and they were lying back. They wouldn't stand up. "We want our water." If you know what God relates us to? Sheep. I love you, but I'm going to tell you something. Sheep's the dumbest things in the world. What's that tell about us? Amen. We ain't too smart. Say amen. I know I ain't. But, I mean, when you look at this, they were lying there, and for out of the well, they watered the flocks. Out of what? Where's the well at? Okay. You with me? Okay, now watch this now. See if this don't start clicking. And out they watered in the flocks. The well, they watered the flocks. And a what? Was upon the well's mouth. Uh-oh. Watch this. And thither were the flocks gathered. They rolled the stone from the well's mouth. You know what that is, though? That's type of resurrection. Woo! You got to get that stone out of the way before you get that water. Say amen. I like it more. I like where it's going, don't you? And they rolled the stone from the well's mouth and watered the sheep and put the stone again upon the well's mouth in its place. And Jacob said unto them, "My brethren, whence be ye?" And they said, "Of Haran are we." And he said unto them, "Know ye Laban, the son of Nahor?" And they said, "We know him." And he said unto them, "Is he well?" And they said, "He is well. And behold, Rachel, his daughter, it cometh with the sheep." And he said, "Lo, it is yet high day, neither is it time that the cattle should be gathered together. Water ye the sheep and go feed them." And they said, "We cannot until all the flocks be gathered together." Now we're going to heaven. Amen. The bride's coming, which is Rachel. She ain't bride yet, but she's going to be. After Jacob meets her here in a minute. You wasn't a bride till you met him. But when you met him, you became the bride of Christ. Tell me that ain't good. Tell me we couldn't shout right there for a while. Ain't that good? Now, where was I? Verse 7. And he said, "Lo, it is yet high day, neither is it time for the cattle." I read that. Verse 8. And they said, "We cannot until all the flocks be gathered together, and till they roll the stone from the well's mouth, then we water the sheep." And while he yet spake, watch this now, While he yet spake with them, here she comes. Rachel came with her father's sheep, and for she kept them. And it came to pass when Jacob saw Rachel, the daughter of Laban, his mother's brother, and the sheep of Laban, his mother's brother, that Jacob went near and rolled the stone from the well's mouth and watered the flock of Laban, his mother's brother. And Jacob kissed Rachel and lifted up his voice and wept. What about that? You can be seated, and may God add the blessing on the reading of his word. Now, we got a lot to talk about here, a lot of things that we could deal with, but for the sake of time, I want to talk about a little bit about this well, and there's a well in the field. There is a well in the field. Now, you know, God works through a lot of times common, ordinary things. And he does work through common, ordinary people. That, and you know what? In those people and in those things, and he can do it more in things than people because we won't mind him half time. Well, so he does. He uses ordinary things, common things, to in extraordinary ways. Right? It's extraordinary that you're here. It's extraordinary that you say. It's extraordinary that God blesses you. He works through everyday moments. Way of introduction. Number one, way of introduction. He works through everyday moments. Jacob was aware of this. What do you mean, preacher? Well, look at verse number 2. First three words says what? And he looked. He was aware of what he was doing. Listen to me. Listen to me. Listen to me real good. When God does things, and when you're doing things in your life, maybe you are washing the dishes. Maybe you are on the computer. Maybe you are trying to get, you know, your job done and do different things at work or whatever. But pay it. Be aware. Be aware if God, sometimes when you think, man, here come that car around that curve, and it, how in the world did we not get hit? Who did that? God. I mean, when you look at things in your life and little things and you see those little things, watch what God's trying to show you in them moments. And now listen to me. When he does show you, and when you do see it, pay attention to that. God just come by you. You know, there's people sitting in this building right now that God has tried to show himself in a way. The only way we're going to ever see God physically is when he comes in the cloud. But he still makes his presence known in our life through his power. And his power is he comes down, he and Matt, he keeps us from anything that goes on or shows us and tries to help us with something. It may be just a little thing. Beware it. Jacob, he looked. Do you ever look for God? Do you ever just, I mean, some of you think, God ain't going to show me him. Stick him up. Are you saved? Why wouldn't God show you anything? Well, I'm not a preacher. Big deal. Well, I'm not a teacher. Whoopee. A preacher, I ain't nothing. I ain't either. None of us are. But ain't you glad he can take a nothing and make a something out of it? That's what he did. And he's still working on me. And he still wants us to see it. When he does show you, and you do finally pay attention or are aware of it, woo, shout about it. Have a fit over it. Because it don't happen much sometimes because it ain't us. That we're the reason that happened. It don't happen much. Because we ain't, yes, right, we ain't aware of it. We ain't looking for it. You know what else? He works through moments, but he also works through monuments. Okay, he looked, and what? What did he see? And behold, a what? A well in the field. He works through monuments. Jacob's attention was drawn to that well. He was aware and he paid attention. And now get this. Isaac, Abraham was his papa. Abraham dug wells. He also built altars. That's what mainly he was known for. But he still dug wells. Preacher, how do you know? Because Jacob's daddy, Isaac, went behind there after they let them wells get stopped up, and he unstopped them. Nobody wanted nothing to do with that ground until that well was cleared back up. So if Jacob here, if his papa was a well digger, and his daddy was a well digger, and that's what Isaac was known for, is digging wells. And if his daddy was that, you don't think Jacob ever helped his daddy or his papa dig a well? He did. You know what brought his attention? The well in the field. You know why? And I'm getting a little bit ahead of myself. Because probably his daddy or his papa, one of them, or probably both of them, if it was stopped up, Isaac unstopped it, and Jacob said, that's a well in the field. And I know what's going to happen. They're going to start flocking in here to get water. And listen, when you see this, so God knew what it would take to get Jacob's attention. And he knew it would take an altar or a well. In this case, it's a well. In our case, it ought to be the altar. In our case, it ought to be the well. You know why we're gathered here today? What is this? A well in what? This is your well in the field. I know some of you ain't, and I'm going to say this real loud. I know some of you ain't members yet. But you still come to this well in this field. Ain't you glad, those of you that ain't members yet? Ain't you glad you're not pushed aside and said, you can't come in here, this is our well? That's wrong. Everybody ought to have a chance. And let me tell you something, we ain't the only well in town. There's more wells, there's good wells dug out there. They've let dry up. They've some, they got so much issues about them, they run everybody off because of the issues they have. And listen to me, we've got a well here, and we can't take this well in this field for granted. Whose well is this? Where's this well at? All right, let's go on. Number one, there's a well in the field. There's a well of provision in the field. What's in the field? A well of what? Provision. God provides in that well. Woo! And you look at it and realize the representation of this well. You know what it is? God supplies his people. God will satisfy his people. Only way you ain't gonna get help is if you get to that well and it's dried up. Let me tell you something. I'm glad we come to a place that ain't dried up. I'm glad we come to a place that, man, we've got something in our lives, in our heart, that we can say, wait a minute, God's been good to me. He's, you know what he's give you? A well, two of them. In the field you're in. God blesses you. Can I say this? He blesses you through this well. Let me tell you something. When you lose sight of what God's done in your family, in your life, in your home, in your job, in you, when you overlook what this well and God's used this well in your life, you know what you'll do? You'll start looking for another. Some people, they'd rather have the city water. So they'd rather go and where it's convenient and get the easy stuff. And I don't know about you, I ain't nothing like fresh water. I know when we lived up there in North Carolina, we had a well. And in Avery County, it never did get warm up there. I mean, my Lord, we would come down here sometime traveling through, and I'd say, my Lord, February here, there are March flowers blooming. Them March flowers up there, they don't bloom. And boy, when we would go, we'd go get water out of that spigot, you know, out of the sink, get water, son. You didn't have to put ice in that. When that water hit that glass, you know what it started doing? It started sweating over. It started froze. You know why? Because you can't do that with that city water coming out of that lake down yonder or wherever in God's name it's coming from. It ain't one that I want to stick. I thank God for bottled water, I guess. I don't know about you, but there ain't nothing like going to one of them mountain springs. There used to be one up here. I think it still is up on East Toy. You go up there and get you a drink of that. Somebody sometimes leaves a dipper up there. You go up there and take stick. If you ain't never done it, if your youngins ain't never drunk out of a spring, out of a dipper, out of a spring, shame on you. If I was you, I'd take them up there after church and let them do it. They need it. You know what we've done? We've walked away from what worked. And it worked better. It was better. Ain't no telling what we're drinking. Ain't no telling what's going on. Say amen. Dead people might be in it. I won't go no more. I didn't. Now I'm running rabbits. Amen. I mean, God supplies his people. Sheep, you know what else? The representation of this well. But then look at the reality of this well. Sheep can't survive without water. Nothing can. You can go a whole lot further without food than you can water. I don't know about you, sometimes if I can't breathe through my nose at night, it drives me crazy. I have to breathe through my mouth, bless his heart. Some of you has got them mask over your face and have to, I don't want that. I hope I don't ever. Brother Jimmy, he slept with his so good last night. He's got a burnt place on him. It's bruised him in there. And I know some of you have to have that. But boy, when I go to breathing through my mouth, my mouth gets drier than cotton. Don't you? I mean, man. You could dry some clothes in that. And I get up at night, and I go to try to find, and I like them Diet Mountain Dews. Put that on that list for them baskets. Are you getting hint? But there ain't nothing satisfies that dry mouth like a good cold drink of water. You can't survive without water. These sheep could not survive without water. That's why them shepherds had them there, so they could get their thirst quenched. You know why God's got you here? So you can get your thirst quenched. It's a provision. This well has been provided for you. If them sheep can't survive without water, if we can't survive without water, are you saved? Then that means you can't survive without the Word. Word's a type of Holy Ghost. And water, I'm sorry, water's a type of the Holy Ghost, and it's a type of the Word of God. It represents that. Amen? Running water is a type of the Holy Spirit, Holy Ghost, and still water is a type of the Word of God. And we got to have both of them. Don't tell me you don't have to have hot water. Got to have hot water, don't you? Hot water helps clean you up and your dishes. Amen. You got to have it. And that's what we've got to have. We've got to have that good cold water, but we got to have that good hot water that God gives us. Now, they wasn't there to get no hot water. They just there to get water. And let me tell you something. God will give you what you need. Just come get the water. She's going to go get some. I mean, you say, okay, we see the representation of the well, the reality of the well. Can't do without it. Then we'll see the real estate of the well. Ain't that good? Where's this ground sitting on? Where's it at? In the field. What's in the field? Whose well is it? How long have I been so far? Okay, brother. We fixing to go longer if they don't start paying attention. Whose well is it? Where's it at? And it's what? It's provision. So, there's a real estate here. The well's in the field. Where his work happened. Some of you think you just got saved and you just come to the well, and here I am. I'll just come. I'll make my prayer. No, I just go to church because it's something to do. I just go to church, keep preaching to me about it. Shame on you. They ought to be more than any of that to get you to the house of God. This is who? What is this? Whose is it? And that's how you treat it? This you mean to tell me God's put this on this real estate? He set it right in the smack middle of the field for you. This ain't just your well, but that's your field. Well, I just tell you, I won't be here tonight because it's raining. You go everywhere else and it rains. You go to Walmart. If they was a Target close, you'd go, did you see where that woman hit that Target? You know, one of them balls in the front of it that they put the targets? It run over that. Yeah. I don't go to Targets neither because it don't have nothing that I like to know of a hunt. They don't like that stuff. Well, count me out. I won't go. Yeah, I'm going to tell you something. I'm afraid if Walmart could do it, they'd cut it out. And it could happen. Say amen right there. I mean, man, when we realize what we have, do you realize what we've got here? Is it good to be here? Now, it's a provision here. But listen, the field where was where this was at, it's the field where work happens, and it's also the field where his will happens. Having a hard time finding the will of God right here is where you can get it. You can find it. I'll help you find it. Now, when you look at this, God's provision is often already present. It's already there. Boy, God, I wish you'd provide me with a drink of water out of a cup. And you know what we do? Walk on by it. When we could say, wait a minute, he did it, and he provided it. You know who he provided this through? That little old fella right there in that red suit. Say amen. That red and gold suit. He don't stand out of all this. Huh? Didn't he do good leading that choir? You know what that was? That was a well in the field. God said, here, I'm going to show you the blessings of the well that this well can give you up. And we go right back. I want a drink of water. Well, right there it is. I want God to bless my family. Right there it is. I want God to do something in the church. He is. You want me to come back there and sit in your lap and box your jaws? You want revival? You're going to have to come to it. The revival won't come to you. Preacher, I can get revival just as well at home. You can get help at home, but you ought to come to the well. Amen. I mean, He will provide for you. I remember one time, me and Misty, we were supposed to be coming here, I think it was, and we was living then in South Georgia, and I had a Ford Windstar van then. Man, I want you to know, I went out there to start it. We was packed coming this way, and boy, it wouldn't start. Alternator went out on it. And I mean, I didn't know what I was going to do. And there was an older man in that church that lived kind of close, and he just come walking up the road. He come where I was at, and he looked over in there. The hood was up, and I was under it trying to figure out how to get to that stupid alternator and what I was going to do. And he said, he kicked me on the foot because I didn't know he was there. And, you know, no, I didn't say nothing that he shouldn't have heard. But he was there, he said, "You got problems?" I said, "I do." He said, "First problem is this is a Ford."

0: Well, I thought, well, fella. A few minutes later, well, a little while later, he come up through there. He said, did you get that alternator off? I said, I greased up. Man, I'm telling you what, I look like grease monkey. He said, you get off? I said, I did. Here's your new one. Here's your new battery to go along with it. Move out the way and let me put that in there for you. You know what I did? I moved out of the way and let him fix it. You know what God did for me? He come walking up through there with a well in my field that I needed, because God knows, ain't you glad that there's some times in our life God will just, he'll just send somebody by, and you know where he come from? He come right out of that well that I had been attending down there. And now then, you know what God will do? He'll bless you. He wants to bless you, and he'll bless you through that well. It's a provision. The well here, there's a well in the field. Whose well is it? Where's it at? Okay, it's a well of provision. Number two, it's a well of, oh Lordy, of patience. I had a nut one time tell me, I'm praying for patience. I said, I tell you what, I don't believe in luck, but good luck with that. Let me know how that turned out. Son, with patience comes perseverance. Tribulations. Tribulations worketh what? Patience. I'll tell you something. I don't want no more tribulations. I'm not. I know I'm going to have them. I ain't going to ask for them.
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1: With SRN News, I'm Mary Rose. A new front line in the Middle East after Saudi Arabia says it was forced to shut down a major pipeline after it was attacked by Houthi drones. Bernie Bennett reports.
2: The Houthis made their biggest territorial gains in years along the Bab el-Mandab Strait, one of the world's key shipping lanes. This represents the ongoing threat to global energy security and international commerce posed by regional instability. Saudi Arabia said it had shut down the east-west pipeline after it was attacked the day before. The Saudi Ministry of Energy called the shutdown, quote, a precautionary measure. Under President Trump's foreign policy, rogue regimes and foreign militants faced clear, uncompromising deterrence, ensuring American energy interests and key global shipping lanes were forcefully protected. Bernie Bennett reporting.
1: Diesel prices are hitting record highs at a bad time for many U.S. farmers. People like this man in Forest City, Missouri.
3: We have to harvest. We have to run the machines. We have to use the diesel. So bottom line is it cuts into our bottom line. Things are already tight with input prices on the front end when we plant and everything is going way up. Chemical, fertilizer. But now you add the fuel in, it hurts during the harvest.
1: Jason Kurt says $6 for diesel does not help when farmers like himself are already squeezed by rising costs. Newly declassified briefings show clear warnings to U.S. presidents before the 9/11 attacks. The documents are mainly from the daily intelligence briefings for former Presidents Clinton and George W. Bush, where both were warned Osama bin Laden was plotting to attack the U.S. using hijacked passenger jets. The Trump administration released the documents on the 25th anniversary of the terror attacks.

0: This is SRN News. A new poll measures evangelism within the church. Correspondent Michael Harrington reports.
1: It comes from Lifeway Research, and it finds that the average Protestant pastor reports about 18 new commitments to Christ within his congregation over the past 12 months. Overall, however, new commitments have declined over the past decade. Lifeway also reports that most pastors and most church members are actively trying to spread the gospel, with many seeking friendships with unsaved people as a way to reach them. Michael Harrington reporting.
0: Anti-Semitic incidents in Spain rose about 15% last year, according to the Federation of Jewish Communities of Spain. The group says 221 incidents were reported in 2025 in a country where, with about 70,000 Jews. Jewish organizations say anti-Semitism has also increased across much of Western Europe. This is SRN News. The Nashville Airport will soon be named for entertainer Dolly Parton.
2: Parton, who passed away 2 weeks ago, has previously declined such honors. The state-controlled Metropolitan Nashville Airport Authority has unanimously approved a motion to begin the renaming process. While the process could take a year or more, the change would make Parton the first woman whose name adorns one of America's 50 busiest airports. I'm Lisa Dwyer.
0: Americans' wallets are taking a hit as inflation rates rises faster than wages. Data released Friday by the U.S. Bureau of Labor Statistics shows consumer prices rose 3.4% in August from a year ago. Meanwhile, a separate BLS report says average hourly earnings rose just 3.1% over the same time. More details at srnnews.com.
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It's currently 75 degrees out in the upstate right now, and later on, we'll probably have some rain, and then it should clear up tonight, and then we should have a clearer day tomorrow with a high of 90 degrees. 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

Good evening. We appreciate you listening to the broadcast once again. I'm Jimmy Burrell, the pastor of Gilead Baptist Church, and I'd like to look into the scripture this week into the book of 2 Thessalonians in chapter number 3, beginning with verse number 1. Finally, brethren, pray for us that the word of the Lord may have free course and be glorified, even as it is with you, and that we may be delivered from unreasonable and wicked men, for all men have not faith. But the Lord is faithful, who shall establish you and keep you from evil. And we have confidence in the Lord touching you, that you both do and will do the things which we command you. And the Lord direct your hearts into the love of God and into the patient waiting for Christ. Now we command you, brethren, in the name of our Lord Jesus Christ, that you withdraw yourselves from every brother that walketh disorderly and not after the tradition which he received from us. Now, as we open up the Word of God this week and we look at this Scripture, there's a lot to be said here. He covers a couple different topics as we read just these first six verses here. But I see some things here. There's so much turmoil a lot of times in the lives of Christians. You know, that's not the will of God for us to be in turmoil. You know, and I see churches that I go through. If the people are living in that, that comes with them to the house of God when they attend. And you know, what kind of example is that? The church of the living God is supposed to be the pillar and the ground of the truth. If we can't get things straight there, we can't get things on the level there, at the foundational level, then I'm going to tell you, then everything else that we build upon that is going to be out of whack. Everything else is going to be skewed as well. And so we get back to this, and what we're seeing here in this epistle to the Thessalonians. Finally, brethren, pray for us that the word of the Lord may have free course and be glorified, even as it is with you. Saying, hey, that the word of God needs to have free course. And I noticed something. There's some continuity here that we see in this epistle as he's writing to them. You know, we were looking here and we see this, that the word of the Lord may have free course and be glorified, even as it is with you. Now, we look back and we see this, that he's saying, that, hey, Paul, I know that the Holy Ghost is moving him as he writes, and this epistle is given to the Thessalonians, to that particular church that's gathered there, but we know it's here in the New Testament. We see a picture. If the word of the Lord is supposed to be where Paul is, it's supposed to be the same at the next place he goes as it is at Thessalonica. The word of the Lord is supposed to have free course wherever it's preached, in every church, in the same. There's supposed to be some conformity and some continuity in the faith and in the gospel message and in the gospel stand that we take. And we look at that a lot. I know that there are people who have different preferences. Some people like things quieter, and some people like things louder. Some people like a little bit of singing, and some people like a whole lot of it. And I know that there's different modes of worship and different situations, different scenarios for different people, that we're all not the same. And I realize that we can love the Lord the same and we can believe the same, but just have different preferences. And I realize that and I recognize that, and that hopefully will not be a huge deal, a big deal to us as believers. But there are some things that are not preferences, but are convictions and biblical doctrines that need to be the same no matter where we're at. And we look at this and we see, that's what he's saying, that the word of the Lord may have free course and be glorified, even as it is with you. So he says, so as I go and I preach the gospel and I'm going to these other places, the gospel had free course with them. It needs to have free course where he's going. So those churches need to have that in common. Whether it's at Ephesus, whether it's at Philippi, whether it's at Thessalonica. And let's just put that down into our society today. Whether it's in Pickens, whether it's in Greenville, whether it's in North Carolina or South Carolina or Georgia, whether it's in America or whether it's in Asia, whether it's in Africa, whether it's in Europe. Hey, there are some things that are supposed to be the same. If you believe in Christ and I believe in Christ, that should bind us. And God's commandments to me are the same as His commandments to you, and we should be conformed to that, and that should make us more and more alike.
That's what Peter meant when he talked about having obtained like precious faith. If we believe the same gospel, it's going to lead us in the same directions. If we believe the Word of God is the same and open and rich unto all. It applies to all of us the same. And we come back to it. And notice what he said here. And that we may be delivered from unreasonable and wicked men, for all men have not the faith. But the Lord is faithful, who shall establish you and keep you from evil. That God's going to be faithful. And I realize that there's opposition. There were oppositions in his day, and there are oppositions in our day. And he's saying, hey, pray for us that the Word can have free course, but pray for us that we can overcome the opposition, that we can be delivered from this, from unreasonable and wicked men, people who refuse to hear, that they don't want to know. All they want to do is argue. All they want to do is detract and take down. And they come up, and as Paul wrote to Timothy, they come up with these foolish questions that gender strife. All they want to do is stir something up and cause problems and try to put a stumbling block before the gospel. These people are unreasonable and wicked. Hey, there's not a whole lot. What did the Scripture say? Come now and let us reason together. Hey, there has to be some place to start at. If they won't come and be reasoned after the second and the third admonition, if they remain a heretic, there's nothing you can do for them. Hey, that's it. If they refuse to hear and they won't listen and they don't want to abide, you can't help them. And that's what he's saying. These people are unreasonable and wicked, and for all men have not faith, they're not going to believe, but we need to keep going and we need to keep the gospel going in spite of that. And notice he said here, and we have confidence in the Lord touching you that you both do and will do the things which we command you. And the Lord direct your hearts into the love of God and into the patient waiting for Christ. And notice what he's saying here. I want to build down, as what I was trying to do was build down here to get to these last couple verses that we looked at. Notice what he said. That we have confidence in the Lord touching you, that you both do and will do. That you've already done it in the past. They've built a testimony of obedience. By the things that they've done, by the way that they've reacted to the gospel, by the way that they've reacted to the instruction in righteousness in the past, that's a good indicator of what they're going to do in the future. And notice what he said here, that you've done it, that we have confidence that you have done this, that you both do, that they're already doing it. It's already established in them. It's already a fact that that's how they conduct themselves, that they are obedient under the gospel. And notice this, and it's saying, and will do the things which we command you. And notice, this is a New Testament passage of Scripture written to a New Testament church, and he says, the things which we command you. How many times do we open up the Word of God, and we look at it as a suggestion? We look at it and we read the book, we read the Bible, and we'll come across a passage of Scripture, and the Holy Ghost will touch something off in our heart, and we read it and we interpret it in our minds, and well, it'd be good if you could. It'd be really nice if we could do that, if we could abstain from all appearance of evil. That'd be nice, but you know, we can't, so we make it relative. We try to abstain from as much evil as possible. That's not what the Bible said. That's not what we were commanded. We're supposed to abstain from all appearance of evil. We're not supposed to just try our best and, oh, well, we can't. So we've made that a relative term and a relative passage. We go back, well, I'm not under the law and I'm not under the commandments. And we know, oh, we go back and we kind of condense that down to the Ten Commandments. And there are actually over 160 commandments there that were given to them in the Old Testament. And we look at that and we see that. Well, according to one report, as we look through the New Testament, there are over 1,100 commandments in the New Testament. What did Jesus say when we look back? If you go back and you look in the book of John, I believe it's the Gospel of John in chapter number 14, he said, if you love me, keep my commandments. We said that if we love the Lord, we'll do what he says. And we get back here, if we could just get this in control and get this in our mind as New Testament believers, we are to be followers of Christ. That simple. That he's the head and we're the body. We're the followers. The body does what the head says. He's the chief. He should have the preeminence in all things. He leads us. He's out front guiding the way and calling the shots, and we do as he commands us. He commands us through the Bible. He commands us through the Word of God. And we get down here and we see this. And the Lord direct your hearts in the love of God and in the patient waiting for Christ. The only way that we're going to be able to fulfill the Scripture, the only way that we're going to be able to fulfill the Word of God, is if we love God.
See, that's it. In the Old Testament and under the law, we do it by commandment. We do it out of obligation because we're obligated. They do that Old Testament law because they had to. They were forced to. It was under rigor and under strain. And even against their will, they were constrained to. But I'm going to tell you this, we're constrained for the love of Christ. The love of God constraineth us. We're constrained not by the law, but by love. We do what God said, not because we have to, but because we want to. The love of God will lead you to follow the commandments of God. And hence what he said, that we have this confidence that you do and will do the things which we command, and that God will direct your hearts into the love of God and into the patient waiting for Christ. That love will lead you into obedience. If you love God, you'll obey what he said. It won't be grievous. It won't be hard. It won't be done out of resentment. It won't be done out of a hard heart. And notice what he said here. Now that you do this, and we have confidence in you, now we command you, brethren, in the name of our Lord Jesus Christ, that you withdraw yourselves from every brother that walketh disorderly and not after the tradition which he received from us, which he received of us. I mean, look at what the Scripture's saying right there. He said, now we command you, brethren. Who's the brethren? Those that are saved, our brothers in Christ. That we withdraw from every brother. Now, we talk about this withdrawing from the world and that we're to be separate from the world. We're not supposed to go along with those things. But I want to tell you something, beloved. If you're following Christ and there's somebody, a brother, a Christian, an influence, whether he's a preacher, whether he's a teacher, whether he's a church member, whether what he is, if he is contrary to the Scripture, he's leading you in the wrong direction. He says here to withdraw from, even if they are a brother. If they're a brother, that don't mean they're right with God. If they're right with the Bible, they're right with God. This would fix our churches. This would handle all church discipline. This would handle all rebellion in our lives. This would handle these situations that are corrupting our churches, that are tearing them down, if we just do what thus saith the Lord, and the Lord direct your hearts into the love of God and the patient waiting for Christ. That would help us. Thank you for listening to the broadcast once again. We hope that it's been a blessing to you. And we'd like to give you an invitation to join us at Gilead Baptist Church for any or all of our services. We have Sunday school for all ages starting at 10 a.m., followed by preaching at 11. We have Sunday evening services at 6 p.m. We also have midweek prayer services Wednesday evening at 7 p.m. And we hope that you would join us for those if you're in the area. You can find the church located at the intersection of Pumpkintown Highway and Highway 183 in the city of Pickens. We hope that the Lord will bless you. 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

0: gracious, but he's also righteous. Sin must be paid for. Sin must be punished. The wages of sin is death. The soul that sinneth, it shall die. But the righteous God in his grace and the righteous God in his mercy sent a substitute to die for my sin, the Lord Jesus Christ.
1: America needs the Lord. Please join us at Tabernacle Baptist Church as we seek His face for a genuine revival meeting. Coming up on October the 5th through the 7th, we will have Dr. James Knox preaching from the Good Word of God. We will also have uplifting music as we worship our Savior Jesus Christ. Again, that's Monday through Wednesday, October the 5th, 6th, and 7th at 7 p.m. at Tabernacle Baptist Church in Greenville, South Carolina. Our pastor, Dr. Doug Benton, and the congregation looks forward to seeing you there.
0: I am truly, truly thankful. I can bring all my cares to the Lord. But I really should remember He's the Lord. I am truly thankful I can come boldly to the throne of grace, but I should remember it's a throne.

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1: SRN News, I'm Mary Rose. President Trump mixes politics and golf on his trip to Ireland.
2: President Trump in Dublin, meeting with Ireland's prime minister and wading into a complex and politically charged subject, a unified Ireland.
3: Well, I don't want to cause any problems, but I will tell you, I'd love to see it unified.
2: He's referring to reunification of the Republic of Ireland with the United Kingdom's Northern Ireland.
3: It's going to happen eventually.
2: But later at a U.S. embassy event.
3: That's one of those questions where no matter what you say, no matter how well you say it, there's no good answer, right?
2: Meanwhile, protesters took to the streets to denounce Trump, weighing in on their country's politics. I'm Julie Walker.
1: Supporters of President Trump's economic agenda say America's manufacturing sector is showing signs of a powerful rebound. Correspondent Bob Agnew.
4: They point to Census Bureau figures reporting sharply higher manufacturing profits in the second quarter, along with renewed hiring and stronger pay packages. Advocates credit the Trump administration's tax and business expensing provisions, which were made retroactive and permanent under the Big Beautiful Bill. While critics dispute the broader picture, proponents say the factory revival is real. Bob Agnew reporting.
1: Several large companies are reportedly planning health benefit cutbacks in 2027. Walt Disney, Bloomberg, Starbucks, Deloitte, and the City of Dallas are among those expected to trim health care spending next year. Consulting firm PwC says health plans are projecting the highest medical cost expected to rise 9% in 2027. Insurer Aon predicted higher costs, with U.S. employer health care costs rising 9.5% next year. This is SRN News. Americans have a negative view of Islam.
5: A new poll from the Pew Research Center finds 51% of the general public thinks that Islam is more likely than other religions to encourage violence by its followers. 76% of Republicans believe that, as do 29% of Democrats. The survey also reveals that 42% of Americans think that Muslims have had a negative impact on the country, versus 17% who say they've had a positive impact, and 40% of respondents who say it's been neither good nor bad. Michael Harrington reporting.
1: Germany is asking the United Nations top court to dismiss Nicaragua's case accusing Berlin of aiding genocide through its support for Israel. Nicaragua argues Germany violated international law by supplying weapons to Israel during the war in Gaza. Germany rejects the claims. Israel denies committing genocide. This is SRN News. A prosecutor.

0: Prosecutor investigating President Trump, Foes, says he has resigned.
1: An ally of President Donald Trump says he has resigned from his post leading a Justice Department investigation into whether former law enforcement and intelligence officials conspired against the Republican president. Joe DeGeneva says it was an honor and a privilege to serve Trump and the Justice Department. The 81-year-old declined to comment on the circumstances of his departure just 5 months after he was brought back to the Justice Department in April and given the responsibility for an investigation aimed at trying to establish a conspiracy against Trump. I'm Lisa Dwyer.
0: Germany is asking the United Nations top court to dismiss Nicaragua's case alleging Berlin breached international law by providing weapons to Israel. Nicaragua claims Germany's support violates obligations under the Genocide Convention. More at srnnews.com.
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3: Well, I remember as a child how the preacher used to preach, and he was always talking about Calvary. 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

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That was the Barnett singing Man in the Middle. Up next, the Matthews family will be singing He Conquered Death. 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And then tomorrow, we'll have a sunny day with a high of 90 degrees. And then on Sunday night, we'll have a low of 69 degrees. And then on Monday, a sunny day with a high of 93 degrees. And then on Tuesday, we'll have a high of 87 degrees. And once again, thanks for listening to the best sound around.

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1: Thank you for tuning in today to our radio broadcast. Today we're going to feature a message from James chapter 2 and verses 14 through 26 on a dead faith, where the Bible says three times that faith without works is dead. We're going to look today at what a dead faith looks like. And today I trust that you'll put your life alongside of the Word of God and look into it like a mirror and see whether your faith is real or your faith is dead. And so today I invite you, if you're able, to get your Bible open with us to James 2. If not, listen along as we bring the message now on a dead faith.
2: I want you to notice with me three times the Bible says, beginning in verse number 17, even so faith, if it hath not works, is dead. Goes on in verse 20, but wilt thou know, O vain man, that faith without works is dead. Then it ends in verse 26 with the last sentence, so faith without works is dead also. And I got to thinking about that, and I want to preach to you for a moment today on a dead faith. There's a lot of things today that's dead. Amen. A lot of things in the name of religion that's just as dead as a corpse laying in a casket this morning at the front of the church. But the Bible said that a faith that is alive is never alone. It'll always have works with it. Now, I want to say this morning at the beginning of the message that our works don't save us. Now, I think you can study all over Genesis to Revelation. You'll find that it's very biblical and scriptural that you and I are not saved by our good deeds. However, I believe that James, writing under the inspiration of the Holy Ghost, is saying that a faith that is real will be accompanied by some works and some fruit. And that's what I believe he's teaching us here this morning. You and I can't see faith. You'd agree with that, wouldn't you? You and I can't see faith. However, we can see the fruit of it and the evidence of it in our life. It's kind of like the wind. No, you look at a man and say, boy, you sure are dumb to say you've seen the wind. You've never seen it, but you've seen the evidence of it blowing. You can look and see the trees outside as they're going back and forth. You can hear the wind chimes as they are giving the melody. And you know what you're going to say? The wind's blowing. But if you had to say, what does the wind look like? You wouldn't be able to describe it. You don't know what it looks like. You've never seen it, but you see the evidence that it's blown. You see the trees that have fallen. You see the ripple of it and the white caps on the water. And you say the wind is blowing. Well, the same's true about your faith and mine. I can't sit here today and say whether you've got faith or not. I don't know. Man looketh on the outward appearance, but the Lord looketh on the heart. But I know one thing, if it's real and it's genuine and it's alive this morning, there'll be some evidence, there'll be some fruit in your life that says your faith is real and alive this morning. I say amen to that. In fact, Matthew 7 verse 20 says, wherefore by their fruits you shall know them. There's a lot of people this morning standing in pulpits in the name of religion. Amen. Somebody get a hold of that thing. Amen. Before it gets a hold of me. Amen. Amen. Praise God. Amen. Y'all thought I've shouted in the glory. I might shout in something else in a little while. All right. But we're preaching on a dead faith this morning. Amen. All right. Praise God. Let's get back at it, all right? A dead faith this morning. I want to say there's a lot of people this morning in church that have a dead faith. Amen. They might have a belief in something, but it's not enough to make a difference in their life. It's not enough, amen, just to say, I believe. Amen. That's what verse 19 said. Thou believest that there's one God, thou doest well. The devils also believe and tremble. Amen. There's a lot of people this morning that'll say, well, preacher, I believe in God. We got a nation that's got In God We Trust on our money. We've got In God We Trust on our Capitol buildings. You go to Washington, D.C., and you'll see elements and all kinds of evidence that we're a nation that is supposed to be built on the Word of God and on our foundational principles fashioned after the law of God. However, you can look around and see this nation has gotten away from In God We Trust. Oh, lip service is cheap. Amen. That's why he says here in the text, in verse 14, though a man may say he hath faith. He goes again in verse 18. Yea, a man may say. You know what James is warning us? He's getting down where the rubber meets the road. And he's saying it don't matter what somebody says. If there's no fruit and there's no evidence, it's lip service, but it's not life service. That's why Jesus looked at that crowd and he said, you honor me with your lips, but your heart is far from me. Amen. Oh, there was a lot of people in Jesus' day that said, oh, I'm one of his disciples. But in John chapter 6, when Jesus said, you must partake of the bread, you must partake of my blood, amen, you must partake of me, that crowd turned around and walked away and never followed him again. You know why? Oh, lip service was cheap. They were interested in eating of the bread when he fed the 5,000. But when it come to doing something for God, when it come to arise the occasion, oh, they said, nope, we want no part of that. Lip service is cheap. We've got a lot of people today that you talk to and they say, well, preacher, I'm saved, but there's no fruit in their life. No evidence of salvation in their life. Now, I know we have to take a man at his word, and I understand that. But I want to say this morning, my burden and my desire is to show you this morning that if all you got's lip service, hey man, you don't have the real thing. I'm talking about a dead faith this morning. Oh, I'm talking about a faith that will work. Amen. Amen. I want to give you three things this morning, if the Lord will help us, about a dead faith. Number one, can I say this about a dead faith? A dead faith has no charity, no compassion. Amen. That's not what it says. Look with me what the Bible said in verse 15 and 16. He said, if a brother or sister be naked and destitute, that means lacking or needing of daily food, and one of you say unto them, depart in peace, be ye warmed and filled, notwithstanding ye give them not those things which are needful to the body, what doth it profit? That's a rhetorical question. It doesn't profit them anything. If you come to me this morning and said, hey, we don't have any clothes, we don't have any food, and I say, well, Lord, bless you. What's that going to help? Not a thing. Amen. You know what happens? They walk away with no clothes, no food. Yes, it's lip service with nothing to back it up. Amen. In fact, the Bible speaks much about the love of God. The Bible speaks much about our compassion and our charity. If you don't love the things of God, it's because the love of God's never been shed abroad in your hearts by the Holy Ghost. That's what Romans 5:5 said, that the love of God is shed abroad in our hearts by the Holy Ghost, amen, which is given unto us. You see, when God saved your soul, he put a dose of the Holy Ghost down inside of you, and the love of God is inside of your heart, amen. And when you have no love outwardly toward anybody, it's because love has never been shed abroad in your heart, amen. You and I in our sin, we don't even know what love is. You can't love somebody until you understand that God loves you. Amen. That's why a drunkard don't love his family. He loves that bottle more than he loves his children. That's why a dope addict and a drug addict, he loves the needles more than he loves his own family. Amen. He don't know what love is. That's why a man and a wife have no idea what love in a marriage is until they meet the Lord Jesus Christ and God changes their life. You don't know what love is. God is love according to the scriptures. And can I say, when you get saved, there's a desire to love the things God loves. 1 Corinthians 13 talks a lot about charity. We don't have charity. We can have all these other things. Amen. You know, the Bible speaks much about charity, about the love of God. Now, I'm not putting a greater responsibility on one thing over the other, but the Bible said in 1 Corinthians 13 that you can speak in tongues. And have not charity, you're become a sounding brass or tinkling cymbal. You can have the gift of prophecy and understand all mysteries, have great knowledge. You can have great faith so that you can remove mountains, and have not charity, it said you're nothing. Amen. You bestow all your goods to feed the poor. Give your body to be burned, and have not charity, it profiteth you nothing. What about that? Oh, can I say hope, faith, and charity? But the greatest of these, the Bible concludes in 1 Corinthians 13, is charity. You know what? A man that's not saved has no charity, has no love about him. Man that's not saved and has a dead faith, amen, he's evil, he's wicked. There's no love of the things of God. He'll come in, they'll shake your hand and say, brother, I love you, then stab you in the back in the next moment. You've had some do that. Amen. Oh, this morning, listen, I've seen people do it all the time. They come in the church, and boy, we throw out that word love, don't we? Oh, I love you, and I love you, and then they're gone and talk about you the next week. Oh, that's lip service. That's a dead faith. Amen. Hey, that's not real love. Jesus demonstrated what real love he is when he said, for God so loved the world that he gave his only begotten son, that whosoever believeth in him should not perish but have everlasting. Real love, amen, backs up what he said and responds to it, and it meets the need in people's lives. If I tell you I love you and then you need me as your pastor and I say nope, call somebody else, you'd say that preacher don't love me. And you'd be right in me in saying that. Amen. Love is not just a loose word that we use. Amen. Oh, I'm telling you, it's action. Love is an action word. We know God loved us because he was willing to give his only begotten son. We know God loves us because he was willing to go down and pull us up out of hell and put us on the solid rock. Amen. We know God loves us because he's in action. That love is in action, and it should be in our heart too. If you love God, you'll love the church. If you love God, you'll love the things of God. You'll love the Word of God. You'll love the things of God. You'll love to come to church, amen. You'll want to live for God. You'll love what God loves, amen. 1 John talks a lot about love. We're to love the brethren, amen. If we love God and we have seen, how can we not love our brother, amen, whom we have seen? Hey, the love of God, if it dwells in our heart, we'll have love toward others. Amen. Here's what 1 John 3:17 says. But whoso hath this world's goods and seeth his brother have need and shutteth up his bowels of compassion from him, how dwelleth the love of God in him? Is that not lived out right here in James chapter 2 and verse 15 and 16? Here's a brother or sister that is naked and destitute of daily food. And can I stop and say, those are necessary things. If you go to Matthew chapter, I believe it's chapter 6, he said food and raiment are necessary things. Amen. But this individual is saying, I need the necessary things. They're not asking for beer. They're not asking for cigarettes. They're not asking for lottery tickets. They're not asking for DirecTV and all the added extra. They're just saying, I need some clothes and some food. It's necessary things. But you look at them and say, go away, be warm and be filled. That won't do no good, will it? No, sir. Sure won't. And he's saying, when you shut up your bowels compassion, what you say you got's not real. Amen. That's the truth of the Scriptures. Hey, can I say a faith that's dead has no charity? There's no love of God. There's no compassion. Oh, can I say this? You can come in on Sunday and amen the preacher. Hey, go out and live like the devil and all the demons of hell. And yet, listen, what you got's not real if you ain't back it up during the week. Dead faith has no charity. Can I say this? Go down to verse number 19. He said, thou believest that there is one God, thou doest well. The devils also believe and tremble. Can I say this? A dead faith has no conversion. Amen. You say, oh, well, preacher, I believe. But if it's never been a change, you're not saved. You can tell me all you want to. You believe. Oh, listen, I'm telling you, when I grew up as a church kid. If you'd asked me when I was a young boy before I got saved, oh, do you believe in God? I'd have said yes. You go to church? I'd have said yes. Do I believe Jesus is real? I'd have said yes. But I wasn't saved. No, sir. There'd never been a change. I was just like these devils in this text. I knew there was a God. There'd never been an inward change in my life. I knew there was a God. But there'd never been a personal conversion and a change on the inside of me. Amen. He said, thou believest there is one God, thou doest well. The devils also believe and tremble. That word tremble literally means they shudder with fear. They stand at attention. The hair stands up on their neck. You think about all the interactions of Jesus with all those devil-possessed people as you study the Gospels. Oh, they said, oh, listen, those devils recognized immediately that he was Jesus. Even when the crowd didn't. You know why? They know he's real. They know there's a holy God. That don't mean they're saved. Some of you come in this morning and you sit here and you know this Bible is right. You know Jesus is the only way to heaven. But you've never given him your heart. You've never repented of your sin and trusted Christ and let him make a change in your life. Can I say this? The devil just soon take you to hell from a church pew as anywhere else. There must be a change in your life. That's why this easy believism stuff's out of hell. Amen. All this new age stuff today. Oh, just come down, repeat after me. 1, 2, 3. Oh, no. A man must be convicted and revealed that he's lost and he's a sinner and he's headed to hell. And he must realize that. And he must be willing to repent and turn from his sin and everything else he's trusting in and turn to Jesus and him alone. I don't personally like the idea of easy believism. I like what Brother Sammy Allen said, Hollywood evangelism. Because it ain't hard to believe. But I know that's the terminology that you understand what I mean when we say easy believism. Talking about a belief with no change. A belief with no conversion. A belief and all you got to hold on to is a card and a cold fishtail handshake from a liberal preacher. Amen this morning. Hey, can I tell you, listen, hey, I don't have to come down and shake some preacher's hand who's trying to check my pulse because he got a Masonic ring on his hand and he cares more about what the lodge has got to say than the law of God, amen. Hey, I can shake my own hand, amen. I can check my own pulse, amen. I don't need no Mason checking my pulse with his little secret handshake, amen. I don't need him to sign my baptismal certificate. Hey, I got baptized in the family of God when I got born again, amen. Hey, I'm glad. Hallelujah. I belong to something greater than the mooses and gooses and hoot owls. Amen. I belong to the King of Kings and Lord of Lords this morning. I'm glad I know. Amen. I'm a child of King. Hallelujah. You say why? Because what I got lines up with this blessed book. Amen. It lines up with what thus saith the Lord. Hey, Nicodemus came to Jesus by night and he said, oh, how do you do these miracles? See, he wanted the head knowledge. He said, how can you do this except you're sent from God? How can you do these miracles? Oh, you must be sent from God. You know what? He believed in God. Did he not? But Jesus looked at him and said, except a man be born again. You know what that is? That's a new birth. That's a change. That's a heart knowledge, not just a head knowledge. Oh, some of you got it up here. But you're about 12 inches off. You better get it in here. Oh, you know about the church. And listen, you sit here and say everything. Oh, that brother there. Oh, he's not there. Hey, you can sit around and judge everybody. And you got enough common sense and a harebrained to understand this is right and that ain't right. But this morning, you're still as lost. Amen. As a ball in high weeds. Amen. Oh, you're still, listen, headed to hell without God. Because there's been no conversion. There's been no change. There's been nothing happen in your life. You may have come to the church, but the church of God never got in you. Oh, I'm serious about it. John the Baptist looked at that crowd and he said, you generation of vipers. Amen. Most of you wouldn't come back tonight if I called you that. That's why they didn't come back to hear John the Baptist either. He said, "You generation of vipers," when he looked at the scribes and Pharisees and said, "You see," that was that religious crowd, amen. Boy, they're still out there today. Probably friends with them on social media too, amen. Oh, they're still out there today, that religious crowd. John the Baptist looked at them and said, "You're a generation of vipers. Oh, you're a bunch of snakes in the grass." He said, "You bring forth fruits, meat for repentance." That means you show me some fruit that shows you've repented. And until you have, I'm not baptizing you. I'm not laying my hands on you. We need some more John the Baptist in this day. Oh, we need some more John the Baptist that'll come out of the wilderness preaching repentance, amen. With locusts and wild honey in his hand and a camel's hair that he's girded with, amen. Oh, John wasn't nothing pretty to look like, to look at, amen. But he had the power of God on him. And Jesus said, "That's my forerunner. That's the one that's going to point to me." And John said, "Behold the Lamb of God that taketh away the sin of the world." Oh, yes. Can I say lip service is cheap? Though a man may say, and you're going to encounter this, church. And here's the reason I'm saying this morning. I'm not saying this being mean, and I realize I'm having to be very careful because I'm real close to a line right here in what I'm about to say. But the reason I want to preach this morning, because you and I have got people we know and that we love and we care about. And every time you and I try to talk to them about spiritual things, they say, "Oh, I'm okay." But there's no fruit in their life. No evidence of salvation. And I understand this morning, only God knows their heart. I get that. But I'm going to say this. I don't want to have to stand behind a pulpit and roll the casket with your dead corpse in front of this church and stand here wondering, are they really saved? Because there's no evidence. I don't want it to be said about your family or mine. I don't want it to be said about your children or mine. I don't want it to be said about your co-workers or mine. Oh, listen, I want to know that I know. You know how I can know? Because there's evidence in their life. One commentary I read behind, and I know it's just commentators when you read behind them, but he said, Paul gives us the justification before God. James shows us the side of the justification in the sight of men. Amen. Let me just call a time out a moment and say this. I understand that we got to be careful putting confidence in men. I get that. In fact, the Bible teaches us that. But let me say this. You ought to be able to look at a life and see evidence of salvation. Amen. Let me say this too. I'm glad, hallelujah, that when God makes a change in your heart and mind, oh, there will be some fruit and some evidence. I didn't say you'll be perfect. I didn't say you'll always get it all right, but there'll be some fruit in your life that you've been to Calvary, you've been redeemed, and God's working on you, and you're a part of the ransomed and redeemed crowd and the remnant headed home when the rapture comes. Amen. There'll be some evidence. Oh, a preacher, you know, when I was about 8 years old, I got saved, neither 70. Living like the world. No change in their life. Preacher, you get up there and preach their funeral and tell them all they in heaven. That's most funerals today. Amen. And family's never known them to pray. Family's never known them to read their Bible. Family can't even tell you where their Bible is. Amen. Family has no evidence of ever seeing anything. They take you into their room there and you see the Budweiser sitting everywhere. Oh, you see the lottery tickets everywhere. Amen. You see all the liquor and the booze. You see all the elements of the world. Oh, every Saturday night they could hit up the country club. Every Saturday night, they stayed out to 2 or 3 o'clock in the morning but couldn't get up and be at Sunday school at 9:45. Had health problems. Yeah, I'll tell you what, they were sick of God and God was about sick of what they were doing. Amen. I'll tell you what's wrong with them. They had a spiritual problem. Amen. Oh, it wasn't how late the night was or how early the service was. It was a sin problem. Amen. You say, "Oh, preacher, you're preaching a works-based salvation." No, no, no. You can leave out here and say what you want. I don't care what your labels are. Had somebody come in here not long ago, about a year ago. They come for a few services and then left. Word got back to me. They said, I was preaching something that wasn't biblical. I said, well, do tell. They said, oh, well, they said you're preaching a work-based salvation. I said, I don't care what their labels are, amen. They're not man enough to come talk to me about it. They can go on down to the next church anyway. You say, preacher, why do you say that? Because I'm not fearful of your labels. I got the Word of God this morning on what I'm preaching. And if it rubs you the wrong way, turn the cat around this morning. Amen. Hey, if what you got, there's no evidence of it, then you ain't got the real deal. I'm talking about a dead faith. Dead faith has no charity. A dead faith has no conversion. A dead faith has no, look here, consecration. Look what he said beginning in verse 21. Was not Abraham our father justified by works when he had offered Isaac his son upon the altar? Jump down with me to verse number 25. Likewise also was not Rahab the harlot justified by works, but she had received the messengers and had sent them out another way? Two illustrations are given here to show their consecration. That word consecration, I want to remind you, it means to be set apart for a task. You can't be set apart for a task unless you're dedicated and submitted to the thing at hand. Amen. Abraham and Rahab both. Amen. If you looked at their life, you'd have said, oh, listen, they had the real deal. Amen. If you look at Abraham and Rahab, you could see in their life the evidence what they had was real. They were consecrated. Oh, you look at Abraham and you see his faith and his obedience as he offered up Isaac on that mountain. Amen. You look at Rahab in Joshua chapter 2. Rahab, the Bible teaches us that she hid the spies that come into Jericho and she sent the men of her land another way. And then they gave her that scarlet thread and she let those spies down that scarlet thread. And then she kept it in her window. And they told her, they gave her a promise. They said, whoever you bring into your house that's behind that scarlet thread, hallelujah. Hey, they'll be safe when we come and destroy the city. Hey, can I say this? Had Rahab said, nope, I got faith. Not going to do anything else. She'd have died that day. Had Abraham stayed home, not have took Isaac up the mountain, he would have disobeyed God. But they were consecrated unto God. And in their works, we see their faith was real. Your works is not, listen, your works is not what we're going to stand before God one day. And if the good works outweigh the bad, that's not the way it works. But what I am preaching on is, if it's real this morning, what you got, your faith will work. Your faith, it will produce something in your life. There'll be evidence in your life. Ephesians 2, 8, 9, for by grace are you saved through faith. And that not of yourselves, it is the gift of God, not of works, lest any man should boast. But it don't stop there. Goes on to say in verse number 10 there, we are created unto good works, which God hath before ordained that we should walk in them. See, God saved us, that after we get saved, our life will reveal Christ to this world. And what we've got today is a lot of people that all they want is a life insurance policy to make sure that they've got fire insurance and they don't hit hell one day, and that's all they're worried about. They don't care anything about living for Jesus.

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If you would like to correspond with us, please do so by writing to this address. 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
1: With SRN News, I'm Mary Rose. 25 years after 9/11, Al-Qaeda is weaker as a centralized organization, but its affiliates remain a serious threat. Correspondent Ron Taylor reports.
2: The group's most active front is Africa's Sahel, where Al-Qaeda-linked JNIM is expanding across Mali and Burkina Faso, with violence spreading toward coastal West Africa. The region accounted for more than half of the world's terrorism-related deaths last year. Al-Qaeda-linked militants are also active in Somalia, while an affiliated network is intensifying attacks in Pakistan. Ron Taylor reporting.
1: The U.S. says it's holding talks with the Iran-backed Houthi rebels.
3: Iraq says attacks on a key Saudi oil pipeline were launched from its territory. The Saudi Foreign Ministry blames the attacks on several drones that came from Iraq. An Iraqi commander was fired. President Trump says he thinks Iran is responsible.
4: They're on the balls of their feet right now, but I think they are. They've been in charge of that for a while.
3: The Houthis have said they are only targeting neighboring Saudi Arabia's shipping. I'm Ed Donahue.
1: Diesel prices in the U.S. has hit yet another record, soaring past $6 a gallon on average, as Washington's war with Iran disrupts the world's flow of fuel. The national average of nearly $6.06 is up from $5.85 last week and almost $3.71 from this time last year, according to the Motor Club AAA. Higher diesel prices mean more expensive transportation for a long list of everyday goods. That's because diesel is used for many freight and delivery networks. And some businesses have already passed along steeper costs to consumers in the form of added fees. This is SRN News. A warning about a new Disney show for kids.
5: The group 1 Million Moms says parents need to be aware of Coven Academy, a new program streaming on Disney Plus that follows the exploits of a group of young women learning to be witches. The OMM report says, quote, Coven Academy uses New Orleans as its backdrop, where teen witches and warlocks are caught up in what Disney describes as supernatural wars, forbidden love interests, and influential dangerous desires. Michael Harrington reporting.
1: Former NBA player Enes Kanter Freedom has sued the WNBA's Chicago Sky after being ejected from a game and banned from future games at the team's arena. Freedom says he was removed after Chicago Sky guard Natasha Cloud confronted him over a T-shirt reading "Women, woman, noun, adult, human, female." This is SRN News. New facts are being found about the closest planet to the sun.
6: A new study shows that Mercury may be shrinking faster than expected. Scientists from the German Aerospace Center reported Thursday that Mercury's shrinkage may be 30% greater than previously believed.